town, every city. That's the nature of what I do in particular. And I know how you feel. I know what you think because you tell me. And because I have these discussions with you each and every day, 3 hours a day, 5 days a week. And these other people are sitting in their basement. They turn on their laptops or they're using their iPhones or their iPads or whatever they use. And they're popping off as if they have some sense of who you are, what you think, what you believe. They have no sense of any of it. They just seek to project onto you. You could be the general population, Republicans, conservatives, MAGA, and who knows what from their perspective. They project their ideology onto you, and they insist this is what you want and what you believe. They don't have the foggiest idea, and most of them are dead wrong. We'll be right back.

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3: ABC News, I'm Wayne Cabot. For mental health harm to children, a New Mexico court ordering Meta to pay $567 million. Meta saying it will appeal, saying it works to protect young users. For the first time, scientists have used AI to create viruses that don't exist in nature. The report today in the journal Science says the research did not use data on viruses that could infect people, animals, or plants. Systems down at Minneapolis air traffic control for a while today, grounding flights in nine states, confusing pilots in the tower at Minneapolis-St. Paul.
4: What's going on with the airspace?
5: Center is shut down, completely shut down. I think they're having frequency and or radar issues, so that's what the issue is. And there, as of now, zero update.
3: The FAA not sure what brought the systems down. A Florida man is facing attempted murder charges for allegedly shutting off a diver's air supply in a turf fight over lobster rights. The family of the suspect denies the charge, noting Michael Simpson's.
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1: Feeling great today. You know why, America? My printer's working, my laptop's working, and most of all, the Comrex, the sort of the core to my ability to communicate with you and broadcast with you, is working. Yesterday, we had a hell of a problem. Today, it's like it's smooth as ice, as we say. Smooth as ice. What's that? Yeah, good point. I hope I didn't jinx it. Now, this guy, El Sayed, is a cancer in the body politic. And I'm really getting sick and tired of these racists, these bigots, these anti-Semite Jew haters, Islamists, and Marxists putting down my country. Putting down you, when these guys put down America, they're attacking you, they're attacking your grandparents, your great-grandparents, they're attacking you. America is you. And I'm sick of these people, many of them newly to this country, or their parents newly to this country. They show up, they've contributed absolutely zero to this nation, zero. Or individuals, maybe they're families have been here a while who've contributed absolutely zero to this nation. Like Bernie Sanders has contributed nothing. But El Sayed, Hassan Pucker, they've contributed nothing. Zero. Not their family, their parents, their grandparents, nothing. And they come here and they tear us down like we're some kind of third world country. And they exploit, as we've talked before, our liberty, our freedom of speech, in order to destroy our liberty and our freedom of speech. Now, you know who gets this? You know who understands this the most? Not these so-called college-educated, because I think those two words don't go together anymore, unless you're in the hard sciences, like physics, you know, something like that. But if you're not in the hard sciences, if you're in the behavioral sciences, like political science and social science and something like this, you won't get it. You're probably a radical kook. Not everybody, but the vast majority of you, and you know I'm right. Or you're some other soft course, like journalism. Or something of that sort. You're probably a lost soul. Or you know, being in those classes or having been in them, that most of the people you were there with, they're lost now, and they're gone, they're off on the left doing something stupid or whatever. But what's interesting is the 15 counties in Michigan, the 15 counties in Michigan that are overwhelmingly blue-collar, no college towns, they went for El Sayed's opponent. He didn't win a single one of them. Not one. I've told you before that these communist revolutionaries, they don't come from the quote-unquote the people. They come out of universities. They were teachers. They were lawyers. Castro was a lawyer. Mao was a teacher. Lenin was sort of a philosopher. And down the line. Now, there are exceptions to that, of course, but I'm talking about the big cases. And it's that way today. It's that way today. So the revolutions are not coming from the bottom up. They're coming out of the universities, the colleges, the elite, the elitists. Harry Enten, a data analyst, or the data analyst for CNN, who's very good, actually, now says the Democrat odds of winning Michigan because of El Sayed is quite low, or it's dropped quite significantly. Here's what he said. Cut one, go.
2: You know, once El Sayed became the favorite for that nomination, and now that he's actually become the nominee, Democratic chances have fallen dramatically. You can see it right here, cast your prediction odds. Take a look here, chance to win the Michigan Senate race. You go back to April at this point in the month, Dems had a 79% chance. Look how that number has fallen dramatically. Down we go in the Lake Michigan. Now we're talking about just a 59% chance, while Mike Rogers, the Republican nominee, look at this, 21% chance, basically doubling now up to a 41% chance. So the people who are putting their money where their mouths are, quite skeptical at this point, or at least significantly more skeptical, that Democrats will be able to hold on to the Michigan Senate seat with El Sayed as the nominee, though I still should note he is the slight favorite here.
1: Well, let me say something about this. This is very troubling to me that he has a 59% chance of winning, they say, the betting odds. Now, I don't personally believe that, but I've told you, when people come up to me and they think I'm Nostradamus and they want me to tell them, are we going to win? Is this going to win? Is that going to win? I say, that's not the right question. The question is, what are you doing to help us win? In your own role, in your own community, in your own street, what are you doing? Because if you're doing nothing, it's going to be harder to win and we might lose. That's always my answer. That's always my answer. So I don't like this 59% chance of winning for a guy that dismisses 9/11, for a guy who chooses Hamas over the elected government of Israel, for a guy who does hate Jews, even though he pretends he doesn't, for a guy whose family is linked with the most extremist terror front groups like CARE, his father-in-law's relationship with CARE in Michigan is significant, and things of that sort. These are all telltale signs. These are all realities. And it amazes me that on the radical left, whether it's communism or the Islamism and so forth, if somebody has a relationship with the Klan or neo-Nazis or something like that, we conservatives, we Republicans, are appalled, and we reject them. And there's no way we would be circling the wagons around him or her. No way. But that's not how the Democrats work. Power, power, and more power. That's how they work. If you read my book on power, you know what I mean. Mike Rogers, the Republican whose running against El Sayed, at a rally yesterday, cut two, and I think a lot of you can identify with this. Go.
3: Ever in my lifetime thought I would be running against a guy who believed that America deserved 9/11. I'm telling you, this is about the heart and soul of our country. The whole country is looking at us here in Michigan. They're looking at you. And they're hoping we do everything that we can do together to make sure that we stop this in its tracks. You cannot have an anti-American 9/11 America's fault candidate win an election, and I don't care where it is, but we're not going to let it happen here in Michigan.
1: Amen. Amen. The battle lines are drawn. The pro-terrorist, pro-Hamas, pro-Muslim Brotherhood, pro-Al-Qaeda, pro-Mao, pro-Marxist side, and versus us. El Sayed on MS Now yesterday, cut three, go. Actually, I believe it's CNN if it's Caitlin Collins. On CNN yesterday, go.
4: He said that you need to renounce people like the left-wing streamer Hassan Piker, who was campaigning.
1: Now, why
4: with
1: do they call him the left-wing streamer? You know, a left-winger would be somebody like, a George McGovern type in years past, something like that. It's not a left-winger. Not a left-winger. He's an Islamist Marxist. Why won't CNN call these people what they actually are? Go ahead.
4: In Michigan on Monday night, I believe last night as well. Do you have any plans to do that?
5: Look, I'll tell you this. I'm less focused on folks who are campaigning with me, more focused on the folks I'm campaigning to. And I think it's important
1: they
5: to
1: have
5: state
1: all these clever lines, yet the company you keep does matter. And he is close to this Hassan puker who said that we deserve 9/11, says he has no allegiance to this country, who says Mao was one of the greatest men to ever walk the planet. He wears a Mao uniform. I mean, we're supposed to ignore all this? I mean, would you be seen with a person like that? Would you befriend that person or have that person befriend you, ladies and gentlemen? I wouldn't be anywhere near a person like that. And yet, I'm more focused on who I'm campaigning to than who is, campaigning with you. Excuse me. We can walk and chew gum at the same time. We're focused on both. Go ahead.
5: With the folks who you want to elect you, I think that's clearly what's gone wrong with Senator Fetterman. It's clear he probably doesn't spend much time in Pennsylvania because he was campaigning with Bernie Sanders and now
1: spends
5: wants to...
1: Spends a lot of time in Pennsylvania. In fact, whenever he's on our show, he's calling in or he's from doing Pennsylvania. So why is he attacking Fetterman now? Because Fetterman's calling him out, one of the few Democrats who says this guy's crazy. We shouldn't be supporting this guy. He's hurting our party. There's no way, no way we should be supporting this guy. And in other words, I have to attack him. And well, I don't know how much time he spends in Pennsylvania. A lot. Go ahead.
5: I don't know if he still thinks he's a Democrat or not. But look, I'm hoping to get
1: he
5: to the
1: He still thinks he's a Democrat or not. He is the kind of Democrat that Pennsylvanians typically like. But a Democrat or not, let me ask you something, ladies and gentlemen. Does this underscore the problem? So the Democrat Party now is like El Sayed. Pro-care and terror groups and terror front groups? Pro-Marxism? Anti-Constitution? He says basically that's what the Democrat Party is today, I guess. Go ahead.
5: You can hash that conversation out in person. But for right now, I'm focused on winning my state so that we can win a Democratic majority in the fall.
1: Mm-hmm. Hassan Piker today, his buddy, cut four ago.
6: At some point, we got to realize like this 9/11 stuff is just only being weaponized as a way to make Muslims and Muslim candidates look bad. Like it's a permission structure for Islamophobia.
1: Hey, look, a-hole. You were born in this country. Your parents took you back to Turkey where you're radicalized. Then you came back here to go to college, and you're a piece of crap. That's all you are. You're a piece of gum on the bottom of my shoe. Not because you're Muslim, because you're a disgusting, disgusting puke. That's why. Now, let me explain something to you. You're the one who said that we deserve 9/11. You're the one trashing Muslims. You're the one smearing Muslims. You're the one giving Muslims a bad name. People hear what you say and they respond to it. And we're not going to close our ears and our eyes to it. We're not going to be intimidated by your BS or anybody else's. We're not talking about Islamophobia. There's no phobia. It's reality. What comes out of your big fat mouth, and when people take to the street, whether it's Fifth Avenue, whether it's Dearbornistan or some other part of this country, where thousands of military-age men are marching down the street, not praying, marching down the street with flags, beating their chests, clicking their heels, we notice. They want to be noticed. Well, we notice. And we're not going to just roll over and play dead, you stupid you-know-what bum. How's that? Bum. I'll be right back.
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0: Hassan Piker, probably sick of this guy, and so am I. But I use him as a foil, and it's important that we use him as a foil because he's representative of the poison that is spreading in our country. And it will destroy us. If we're not aware of it, we don't call it by the name it is, we don't confront it and defeat it and crush it. So he calls Haley Stevens voters, that is, the voters who voted for her and not El Said, and he barely won, by the way. He calls them Islamophobic pieces of S. Islamophobic pieces of S. And here it is. Cut five. Go.
1: Like, everyone being like, Abdullah's a ton of work to do mending bridges. Here's the f***ing take nuke for you, okay? You are all unbelievably Islamophobic pieces of shit, okay?
0: Okay, this is what Americans need to understand, especially Democrats. You are despised and hated by these people. Do you understand? They are conquering your party. They're taking it over. And they're more than happy to do it with your support, with your votes. You've got to break loose from this mindset where it's party, party, party, party. I've always been a Democrat. My parents were Democrats. We vote Democrat. I can't vote Republican. We hate Republicans. You need to understand that when you're in line at your precinct and when you're sending in your ballot via the mail, if you're voting Democrat today, you're voting with these people and you're voting for these people. Do you understand what I'm saying? You can't say anymore, I reject this, but I'm a Democrat and I'm voting Democrat. No, you don't reject it then. They are taking over your party. And when you're voting for Democrats, despite the fact that they're taking over your party, you are destroying yourselves. You've got to think more independently. In a world that's turning more increasingly against Israel, I'm proud to stand with Pastors John and Matt Hagee and Hagee Ministries. For decades, Hagee Ministries has stood with the people of Israel through prayer and compassion and action. 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The doctors there couldn't do anything for her. So in 2007, she was brought to Israel for surgery. It was successful. She's alive. She's healthy. 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It's one child, one miracle, one life changed forever. 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We'll be right back.
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7: BC News, I'm Wayne Cabot. Meta just got slapped with a $500 million plus penalty for the way it designs Facebook and Instagram. A judge in New Mexico rules Meta is fueling a youth mental health crisis with features like endless scrolling and autoplay and notifications. The order says Meta must pay $567 million for treatment and prevention programs, the judge saying that it created a public nuisance. Meta says it will appeal. It is confident, it says, that its record of protecting teens online is strong. President Trump says munitions to help America fight wars are being manufactured as needed, pushing back on this.
8: Sources tell ABC News that when President Trump backed away from his recent threat to launch a massive attack on Iran, one factor he considered was warnings from his advisors that the missile stockpile was dwindling. The president acknowledging he'd like more.
9: With that being said, we always want more. We have to have more.
10: It takes years to make new Patriot missiles. Each one is assembled nearly entirely by hand, and they cost almost $4 million each. Compare that to the drones that Iran has been using in this war. Those cost about $35,000 each.
7: ABC's Rachel Scott. There's a manhunt now underway for a 27-year-old suspect after police in Arizona say two bodies were found in the backyard of a home. Officers finding a large amount of blood inside the house.
11: The grisly scene outside Phoenix. Authorities finding two people dead, triggering an international manhunt for a missing couple's son. Authorities responding to a welfare check Tuesday at the home of a husband, wife, and their adult son in Avondale, Arizona. Investigators say no one was inside the home, but they immediately saw signs of foul play.
7: ABC's Melissa Adun. Scientists have for the first time used AI to create viruses that don't exist in nature. The report in the journal Science says that the research did not use data on viruses that could infect people. This is ABC News.
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7: Miss North Carolina Brittany Boltonhouse has been stripped of her title by the Miss USA organization, saying that it doesn't tolerate racism, homophobia, transphobia, or language that strips someone of their dignity. ABC's Rihanna Nally.
13: State and national organizers did not say exactly what the conduct was, only stating a title here isn't a trinket. It's a position of trust extended by an organization and accepted by a woman who agrees to carry a standard in public. When that standard is broken, the title cannot continue as though nothing happened. Bolton House has not commented publicly, but the Miss USA organization says she took ownership and apologized for her behavior.
7: She's been replaced with the runner-up. President Trump congratulated the Team USA winner, the Winter Olympians, on their medals from February's games in Italy, saying that his administration is now working on plans to pass the Protection of Women and Girls in Sports Act, which would ban federal money being spent to schools that allow athletes who are male at birth from competing on women's sports teams.
9: We have a bill right now that we're trying to get passed, and if it does, we'll be bringing sports back, and you'll all be protected, and your sports will be protected, and frankly, women will be protected.
7: A nurse at Maine Medical Center has been released from ICE custody. Deborah Kapisha, an RN from Zambia, was detained last week at Boston Logan Airport. Her union says that she's here legally, as her asylum case is pending. Wayne Cabot, ABC News.
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19: He's here. 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Now, broadcasting from the underground command post, deep in the bowels of a hidden bunker, somewhere under the brick and steel of a nondescript building, we've once again made contact with our leader, Mark Levin.
0: Hello, America. Mark Levin here. Our number, and we'll take calls at the bottom of the last hour, next hour, 877-381-3811. 877-381-3811. The call board fills up very fast. Just a heads up. From the Jerusalem Post, as the world looks away, Iran continues brutal hangings of protesters to crush the next uprising. I will continue to push for arming these people. I don't know why we're not, but it's very upsetting to me, very frustrating, quite frankly. Iran's campaign of executions is part of a wider attempt to reverse the defiance of January, dismantle protest networks, and reassert control over the society, writes Alec Winston. At dawn on July 28, the Islamic Republic of Iran publicly hanged Abolfazi Safi Bajani and Amir Hossein Safari Hosenbaldi in Alkhani Square in Isfahan. Security forces had filled the square overnight. Videos circulating online appeared to show people gathering in an attempt to stop the executions before they were dispersed, with several reportedly injured and arrested. The two men had been detained during January's uprising and convicted in a mass case involving clashes in the square, the deaths of security personnel, and allegations of weapons possessions and property destruction. They are grabbing people who open the door of their business to let people in. They're grabbing people like that. Like that. Pretty bad, isn't it? Yeah, it's very bad. people are just raising their concerns about what's taking place. Very bad. 4 days later, guards at the Shahrood prison hanged more. Arvin Kirkanahan, a young man arrested during the same uprising, without informing his family in advance. His relatives were instructed to collect the body in the early hours and bury him at 5 a.m. under security supervision. The judiciary issued no public announcement. These are beautiful young people. Beautiful young people who are being slaughtered, ladies and gentlemen. It's just so horrific. So horrific. One execution was conducted in a public square under the gaze of an entire city. The other was carried out before dawn, with the family denied even the opportunity to prepare for the death. But both belonged to the same campaign of internal repression carried out by the Iranian regime. The president doesn't like to kill people. That's what he said the other day. But the Iranian regime does, and that's the problem. The Islamic Republic's response to January, with an estimate 30 to 40,000 people were massacred in 2 days, 50,000. Did not suddenly end when gunfire emptied the streets. It continued through arrests, interrogations, forced confessions, Revolutionary Court proceedings, and executions carried out months after the uprising's immediate energy had subdued. The objective is to change what Iranians will be prepared to do the next time they confront the state. Right now, it's mostly focused on internal social engineering, said Khosrow Ifshani, research director of the National Union for Democracy in Iran, told the Jerusalem Post. Ifshani rejected the idea that the timing of executions is primarily governed by the rise and fall of negotiations with Washington or developments surrounding the conflict with Israel and the United States. He said he placed the executions inside a domestic campaign aimed at a population facing economic collapse, political anger, and the memory of the January killings. Arm these people. Arm them. This is not right, what's taking place. It's inhuman. And they will overthrow that regime. Let us have the will. Let us show the ability. Let us not be fearful while pretending to be strong. The regime's warning, he said, is simple. If you move, we're going to kill you. If you resist, if you fight back, we're going to fine you, arrest you, and hang you. At least 26 people have been executed by July 28 after being convicted of offenses connected to the protests that began in late December 2025 and developed into a nationwide uprising in January. Kirkanahan's subsequent execution raised the known number further. Amnesty International said at least 60 more protesters, including three who were children at the time of the alleged offenses, were under the death sentence and at risk. Among those killed were Salah Mohamdi, Saeed Davidi, Mehdi Ghashimi, executed in Qom on March 19. I can't pronounce all the names, folks, and I don't do this out of disrespect. I apologize. I just apologize. And the campaign continued in June, and they named the individuals. Many were convicted under broadly formulated charges, including Maharebe, or enmity against Allah, and Efsad Fa'ar, spreading corruption on earth. Amnesty documented cases in which the alleged conduct included arson, damaging property, blocking roads, disturbing public order, acts that even if proven would not meet international standards restricting capital punishment to the most serious crimes involving intentional killing. Iran's revolutionary courts have operated amid allegations of enforced disappearances, denial of lawyers, torture, and the use of forced confessions. It's been documented by human rights groups that January detainees were held in unidentified buildings and warehouses, threatened with sexual violence, and subjected to staged executions to force them to incriminate themselves and others. Yet the individual court files are only part of the message. January's protests or the subsequent state crackdown produced a significant change in how protesters responded to repression compared to previous years. The protests were among the largest Iran had ever witnessed and appeared to make a shift in the willingness of some demonstrators to confront the security forces rather than retreat in the face of violence. The authorities' subsequent response can be seen as an effort to impose a lasting deterrent, by demonstrating the potential consequences of resisting the security apparatus. The regime is seeking to contain public anger and reduce the level of personal risk Iranians may be willing to accept in any future attempt to challenge the Islamic Republic. Again, this argues for arming these people. Arm them. What is stopping us? The massacres of January were intended to crush an uprising already in the executions that follow months later extend that threat into the future. A protester who survives the streets may still be identified in footage, arrested after the crowds have dispersed, prosecuted behind closed doors, and killed once international attention has moved elsewhere. By then, the psychological setting has changed. During an uprising, people draw strength from numbers, urgency, and a sense of shared purpose. A person executed months later reaches families, friends, colleagues, and fellow protesters individually after that collective momentum has faded. When you kill a single person, the whole network around them collapses, Ifani said. The death of one prisoner, therefore, reverberates far beyond the victim. It disrupts the wider circle around them, weakens activist networks, reminds those who remain that the state's reach extends well beyond the day of the protest. With executions, it is a ripple effect because it happens during a period of calm, Isfani said. The shock, he argued, reduces the willingness of those around the victim to expose themselves to the same risk. The person hanged is the immediate victim, but the intended target is the network surrounding them. Listen to how diabolical this entire strategy is. There's only one way to take out the regime, and it's from within. These negotiations only give it strength. Whatever come of the negotiations, they're not going to honor it in the mid or the long run, if at all. And it gives them strength. Strength. The contrast between public and secret execution is therefore significant. It depends on the case and what's the message that the regime wants to convey to the population. Public hangings were once used more frequently in Iranian cities, including for ordinary criminal offenses. They are now more commonly reserved for particular cases carrying a security or political message. And the regime wants to convey a message of violence and fear in these cases. The Alakani Square hangings require witnesses, whereas the Kirshkahan's execution was handled differently. There was no advance notice, no judiciary statement. A burial was arranged before dawn. Maliki and Mohammedania were likewise secretly executed in a prison on June 1 without their families or lawyers being notified beforehand. Can you imagine waking them up saying, come with us, today's your day, we're going to kill you? If they even tell them that much. Secrecy limits the possibility of relatives gathering outside a prison, of supporters intervening before the sentence is carried out, or of a funeral becoming a political event. Uncertainty itself can also become weaponized by the regime used to psychologically torment the population. Relatives may sometimes be summoned for what appears to be a final visit, only for the execution to be postponed. Warnings that a prisoner faces imminent death can be repeated multiple times. It's like inoculating the society about the news. By the time the sentence is finally carried out, the initial urgency may have faded. Public may be less prepared to mobilize. And it goes on. A video sent to an overseas broadcaster may be recast as cooperative. Anyway, it goes on. You get the drift. This is a heinous, evil regime. All these psychological tactics, all the brutality, the murder, all these people are young. You don't hear them about hanging 80-year-olds or 70-year-olds, which would be bad, don't get me wrong, but they're hanging people who are 16 into their 20s. Or their low 30s, but even that is rarer than people who are in their teens and in their 20s. Think about this, ladies and gentlemen. Think about it. And then ask yourselves, why aren't we arming them? Why are we not arming the Iranian people? And by the way, the Kurds, too. I don't believe this crap that Erdogan is feeding, that they stole weapons and so forth. That's baloney, in my humble opinion. He should stop lying to our president. But he is a homicidal maniac. He's aligned with Iran. He's aligned with Hamas and the Muslim Brotherhood. He is a bad man, and we will continue to fight any effort to give him one F-35, let alone 70. We'll be right back.
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Probably never. I'll just do 1 hour being a disc jockey. What do you think of that, Mr. Producer? Might lose a few people. The Telegraph, President Trump vows to hunt down leakers who revealed missile shortages. This is something that we've been pushing here for weeks. I've never seen so many leaks out of the inner circle of the White House or even the outer circles on matters of such life and death issues. I mean, you have somebody sitting in a meeting and they're going to leak that we're short on missiles for something or other? Now, what I also said the other day was we're short on these missiles that are highly technical, that cost a fortune, that you can shoot from, you know, submarines and ships that have incredible technology and accuracy and so forth and so on. But there are other munitions we have that are more of a conventional type missile or conventional type bombs and weapons where we have a whole lot of them. We do. Everything we use isn't cutting edge technology. We do have some more, as we would understand them, conventional weapons. And the president talked about this. I don't know if we have the audio. If not, it's okay. I'm just trying to remember what we do have here. Poor Mr. Producer, he can't predict everything I'm going to do, and there's so much audio out there. I mean, there's no point in getting all of it, right, Rich? So, I mean, we only use a small percentage of it as it is. President Trump has vowed to hunt down leakers who revealed the U.S. is suffering from a shortage of critical missiles. President said he would seek long prison sentences for figures who passed treasonous statements to the media. And he insisted the U.S. had massive amounts of munitions. We do. Just not of those, apparently. And that is a problem. It's a big problem. The president has vowed to hunt down leakers who revealed the U.S. is suffering from a shortage of critical missiles. President, writing on social media in the early hours of Thursday, did not clarify which media reports he was referring to. Why does he have to do that? We are well aware of them. They are out there. Multiple media reports, because the media are like they're like the sparrows on the telephone wire, you know. One turns in one direction, they all turn in one direction. One flies off, they all fly off. That's the media. The media has this group mentality. CBS News has reported the U.S. had nearly all its long-range precision missiles during its war against Iran. Used almost all of them. While the Washington Post said the president had berated Pete Hegseth, the U.S. Defense Secretary, for misleading him about the shortages. The president has denied that. Caroline Leavitt has denied that. Pete Hegseth has denied that. But that doesn't stop the media. The president said the U.S. has massive amounts of munitions, especially of certain types. I'm sure that's 100% accurate. Additionally, large amounts are being manufactured and shipped to the U.S. as needed, he said. Defense companies are building the largest number of plants and factories in our country's history. We know that's true. He said the leakers of these treasonous statements are being hunted down, long-term jail sentences.

money for redistributing wealth and all of these other mindless programs and projects. And so they take it out of the Defense Department. The massive spending is in domestic spending. It's in entitlement spending. It is not defense spending. It's not the Iran war. Despite what the woke right isolationists and neo-fascists say. Because they don't know what the hell they're talking about. We'll be right back.

0: Gold entered 2026 after a historic year. 53 new all-time highs, an average price up 44% year over year, then pushed past $5,500 an ounce in January. Right now it's pulled back, and many in Wall Street analysts are telling clients this is the window before gold pushes back towards new highs. Meanwhile, silver is on track for a sixth year of structural supply deficit, with solar, EVs, electronic, and industrial demand still pulling heavily on the market. And gold's pullback has been fueled by fading Fed rate hopes and massive debt. 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
3: ABC News, I'm Wayne Cabot. Facebook just got a notification from a judge ordering Meta to pay close to $1 billion in fines and penalties for designing Facebook and Instagram with features like endless scrolling, autoplay, notifications. A New Mexico court saying Meta is fueling a youth mental health crisis. A public nuisance, it says. Meta says it has a record of protecting teens and will appeal. Sources tell ABC News that when President Trump backed away from his recent threat to launch a massive attack on Iran, one factor he considered was warnings from advisors that the missile stockpile was dwindling. ABC's Rachel Scott.
4: According to one estimate, the war has used up two-thirds of America's Patriot missiles and more than half of its long-range missile interceptors. Defense Secretary Pete Hegseth has repeatedly insisted there's not a problem.
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1: 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He's tough as hell. 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
2: Holy moly, Batman. The president signed an executive order today. A very important executive order. It's dealing with birthright citizenship. The president has some very good lawyers, by the way, who know what they're doing, and they looked at the opinion very carefully, and they looked at Brett Kavanaugh's opinion very, very carefully. Now, his opinion was not based on the Constitution. He said there is no constitutional right to birthright citizenship. But he couldn't rule the way the administration wanted, because there needed to be at least some kind of a legal basis. Some kind of a legal basis, he argued. And so that's what he said. So the president's lawyers take a good look at this. And they say, okay, there's something we can do. And they did it. And what was it? An executive order on birthright citizenship, dealing with this, these sort of, travel birthright citizenship, vacation birthright citizenships, that's the thing. Tourism, that's it, Rich. Tourism birthright citizenship. Here's Stephen Miller in the Oval Office today dealing with it, discussing it. Cut 17, go.
4: As the president mentioned, the 14th Amendment was passed exclusively in the aftermath of the Civil War so that to ensure that the children of slaves would be citizens. It had no other meaning and purpose outside of that. And that's been clear, obviously, since the day that it was passed. You can go back and you can read the congressional debates. This is not something that's even seriously contested by anybody. The president is using his authority as commander-in-chief to sign first an executive order using the new ruling the Supreme Court issued to expand the definitions of people who are ineligible for birthright citizenship. That includes, for example, alien enemies of the United States, members of foreign terrorist organizations, and large categories of people who lobby and act on behalf of foreign governments. And so with taking this action, it ensures that large numbers of people who wrongly would be getting birthright citizenship will no longer be eligible for those benefits.
2: Cut 18, go.
4: The second action that he's taking, which is especially historic, is for the first time ever in American history to ban birth tourism. So I want you to really let that sink in. This has been something that people have talked about not only for years, but for decades. The idea that people come here pretending to be a tourist, pretending to be a visitor, saying they want to go to Disneyland, they want to go visit a monument or go to a national park, but the real reason they're here is to have a child, to make that child an automatic citizen, leave our country, and then have a U.S. citizen child. It gives them access under this broken system to welfare benefits, ultimately to the voting booth, and all the other rights and privileges that belong solely to Americans. So that practice of birth tourism is, as of the signing of this order, hereby banned. And what that means is that no one in the world is any more allowed to obtain a visa for this fraudulent purpose. It is probably, and President Trump has done many historic things on immigration, too many to list now, sealed the southern border shut, record deportations, record integrity, stopping foreign terrorist entry, record reduction in drug seizures, dismantling criminal cartels, dismantling the gangs, right? Everything he's done that has been so unprecedented. I would put this in the top three in terms of importance because it ends what has been one of the gravest and most egregious abuses of the American system, and it keeps American citizenship sacred.
2: Mm-hmm. It is astonishing how long this has been going on. Astonishing. We hand out citizenship like lollipops, and so you get people like this Hasan Piker, whose Turkish parents came to the United States and gave birth, obviously the wife, although you never know these days, in the United States, and then they took him back to Turkey to be educated, indoctrinated. And so now he comes back to the United States to go to college. He's a citizen, after all, of America. Dispute his hate for America, his hate for Jews, his hate for Christians, to cheer on 9/11 and so forth and so on. Now, he has a microphone. But you have to wonder how many people have conducted themselves this way. And if you're an enemy government like the communist Chinese government, you're promoting thousands and thousands of births of this very sort in the United States. They go back to China, and then they come back to the United States. They are citizens. They can work in our, you know, most sensitive industries. They can work in our technology industries. They can work in our military industries. They can work in our government. They can work at the Pentagon. Now, they'll have to go through vetting and that sort of thing, but you're not going to find anything in their background. They know the system that is the Chinese Communist government. And so this is what goes on. This needs to end. The president's trying to end it with no help from the Supreme Court, I might add. I would add that the administration needs to do a lot more to stop the migration of Islamists coming into this country. A lot more. You know, in the first term of the president, he identified certain Muslim-majority countries, and he said, we're freezing immigration from those countries until we can figure out what to do. Most of them were war-torn. They had civil wars going on. It's not like you could actually vet the individuals coming from these countries because no data existed, no databases existed, no computerized systems existed in those countries, certainly none of which were viable or usable. Well, now we have a problem of Islamists coming into the country, of imams coming into the country, of so-called scholars coming into the country that are pushing their rabid, poisonous, cancerous, vile ideology to try and conquer our country. It is no joke. If you just sit down and you look at all the mosques that have been built and are being built, where they're strategically located. You know, we talk about the Save America Act, very important, the Save America Act. Excuse me, that requires certain protections. And, you know, it used to be that these were not protections. They were just understood. You know, you have to vote in person. You have to show identification. If you want to vote by mail, you have to have a basis for it. You have to sign a document under penalty of perjury, things like that. So the president is trying to reintroduce that. It's very, very important. But along with that, America, along with that, we need to make sure that we're not destroying our country through the ballot box by bringing migrants into this country, allowing them to come into this country, if it's their intention to destroy our country. And that is every bit as important, if not more important, than the Save America Act. It ought to be part of the Save America Act, because we're talking about saving America. And there's just not enough being spoken about on this subject. There's just not enough, in my view, being done about this on this subject. I like that the White House and their surrogates talk about the Marxists and the communists and what they're doing. But you can't talk about that without also talking about their alliance with the Islamists and vice versa. This is a fusion movement. It's not red-green, you know, oh, it's the red-green. I wish they'd stop doing that. It is the Marxists, the Reds, and the Islamists, the Green. One guy puts on the internet, he says, mark this down. There is a coalition of Marxists, Islamists, and fascists going on. And I'm thinking, Mr. Producer, how long have I talked about the Marxists, Islamists, and the woke, right, neo-fascists? Till I'm blue in the face? But that guy put a marker down on the internet. Unless it's on the internet, you know, it really doesn't matter. Really doesn't matter. Of course it matters. And that's the truth. That is the axis that's out there. And it's going to destroy us. And we need the administration. We need the Republicans in Congress to do something about it. The Democrats want this to happen. They paved the way for this to happen. This is how they intend to take power. The Constitution's in their way. Separation of powers is in their way. The immigration laws are in their way. I know it's hard to get your head around this, but you have to understand that the Democrat Party hates America. The longest book I ever wrote is that subject. Listen to them. They hate you and America. That's just a fact. I'll be right back.
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0: 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You're going to really wonder why you didn't do it when you first heard me talk about it. Yes, yes. Well, according to the New York Times, moderate Democrats are gearing up for war that is coming with Democratic Socialists. Breitbart has this covered, one of the great sites, Amy Fuhrer. The leader of a moderate Democrat group said members are gearing up for a battle with Democratic Socialists who may try to capture the presidential nomination in 2028, the New York Times reported today. Some Democrats, including John Fetterman, have been warning against the rising influence of socialists and communists, and I would add Islamists, in the Democrat Party. Indeed, Mohammed El-Sayed beat the establishment Democrat Haley Stevens on Tuesday, as you well know. El-Sayed is a public health official, former failed candidate for governor in 2018, delivered the most high-profile win to date for the movement increasingly calling the shots in Democratic politics. While he's not a formal member of the Democratic Socialists of America, the ascendant power center of left-wing American politics, elected officials identifying as Democratic Socialists, including Stalinist Bernie Sanders, and Eich, they campaigned hard for him. It's all one and the same. Now, according to the New York Times article, quote, "We're preparing for the next war that is coming," said Jonathan Cowan, the president of Third Way, a leading centrist Democratic group, revealing the New York Times a new $15 million effort between now and 2028 to discredit Democratic Socialism. You know what, Mr. Producer? AIPAC must be behind this. It's got to be the Jews. Maybe it's the Rothschilds. Netanyahu. El-Sayed's win was not the blowout that some pre-election polls have predicted, they said, but his narrow nomination in one of the country's signature swing states still represented a critical moment for the party's middle, which had previously sought to cast the far-left successes as contained within the country's most urban and liberal corridors, he said. Their fear is El Sayed was paving a path for a progressive to seize the party's... They're not progressives. They're Marxist Islamists. Come on, guys. There are such things as Marxists, and there are such things as Islamists, and he's a Marxist Islamist. Just like the Tucker Carlsons and his crowd, they're woke Reich, R-E-I-C-H. In my view, my personal opinion, they're neo-fascists. It's okay. You can say it. The Power Hour, Hour 3 is next. We've already gone through 2 hours. And, of course, at the bottom of the Power Hour, we will take your calls. Word to the wise, if you're interested, you need to jump in now, 877-381-3811. We'll be right back.
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6: From ABC News, I'm Wayne Cabot. It's a landmark victory for families across the country, says the New Mexico Attorney General, Raul Torres. A court there ordering Meta to pay nearly $1 billion for knowingly designing products that put children at risk. In addition to a $375 million civil penalty, the court told Meta to pay $567 million toward youth mental health. Meta saying in a statement, "We disagree with the ruling and will appeal." Lawyers for a man who confessed to setting a Spokane wildfire that burned hundreds of homes say that Aaron Farinacci may not have been in his right mind.
7: His attorney asking a judge for Farinacci to be mentally evaluated before he enters a plea.
8: The court will review documents associated with the evaluation.
7: The judge agreed to hold off on arraignment. Prosecutors say Farinacci has admitted to starting at least 25 fires last year, describing fire as beautiful.
6: ABC's Alex Stone. A Florida man is facing attempted murder charges for allegedly shutting off the air supply of a young diver in a turf dispute over lobster fishing. ABC's Victor Akendo has the story from Miami.
9: According to the affidavit, 18-year-old Hunter Coffer was diving using a floating air tank attached to a long hose called a Brownie Third Lung when another boat approached at a high rate of speed, circling the vessel several times. There was an argument over who was there first, and moments later, they say they saw Simpson swim over to the air supply unit and intentionally turn it off.
10: We have a diver down there, you...
9: The teen pulled to safety by his partner on the boat, who told police the boy was gasping for air.
6: Airspace over 9 states had to shut down today.
11: What's going on with the airspace?
12: Center is shut down.
6: Confusion at Minneapolis Tower when radar systems went offline. Last we heard, the FAA isn't exactly sure what brought the systems down. 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
6: Cameras that help law enforcement can also give citizens the creeps.
18: Critics are calling Flock cameras a mass surveillance system, sparking protests over privacy concerns.
19: Even if I trust my police department, I don't want them knowing my every movement.
18: In a statement to ABC News, the CEO of Flock, Garrett Langley, maintains the company's products help, quote, solve serious crimes and protect communities. Adding, Flock condemns any misuse of the cameras. And in a recorded statement sent to ABC affiliate WTNH, Langley also saying this.
20: The debate of privacy and safety is an important one. And at Flock, we believe they can coexist.
18: Rena Roy, ABC News, New York.
6: Olympian David Hearn, accused of vandalizing the reflecting pool, can take a victory lap. A federal judge today dismissed the criminal case with prejudice, meaning the government can't charge him again. A Florida man got arrested for allegedly sneaking onto a JetBlue plane at Fort Lauderdale Airport today and taking a nap. Sweetgreens does not serve iceberg lettuce. It has not been connected to the cyclosporiasis outbreak, and still it is lowering its earnings estimate because of reduced sales because the outbreak hit last month and people stayed away. Even before that, though, Sweetgreens was struggling as young people cut back on their spending. Legionnaires patients suing New York City claiming Harlem got poor treatment. Wayne Cabot, ABC News.
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0: Hello, America. 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Our number, 877-381-3811. 877-381-3811. You know what, Mr. Producer? Having spent now, what would you say, almost a year on the internet more actively than ever? About a year, Rich, would you say? And watching these podcasters, but not religiously, that's for sure. The imbecility. the myopicness, often the absurdity of it, is just beyond belief. Do you know for 3 days they've been debating the price of burritos and tacos, Mr. Producer? You watching this stuff? For 3 days. The woke right isolationist insists it's due to the Iran war, despite the fact that inflation was higher before the Iran war under Biden. Despite the fact that inflation was the highest of my lifetime under Carter when there was no war. Inflation? Well, hold on now. The birthday lady's here. Hold on there, sweetheart. Here, just put that right there. It's my wifey. Happy birthday. Come over here. Into the mic. Happy birthday, sweetheart.
1: Thank you. Please do not expect me to sing. Well, actually, you would have to sing to me.
0: I don't sing on air here.
1: Thank you, world.
0: She's a great, great lady. We're going to celebrate Saturday night, right?
1: You bet.
0: We're going to celebrate with the family Saturday night, go out to a nice dinner.
1: We're missing two sons.
0: We're missing two kids. That's right. We're actually missing, we will be missing two kids, two sons. The two daughters will be there, one of the grandchildren. But we do what we can, you understand. What was I rambling about, Rich? Oh, the internet and podcasters. So Tucker Carlson, a.k.a. Trader Tucker Carlson, he thinks he's like Moses. He actually thinks he's God. So he's put out 8 points. And, of course, Axios, which is every influencer's favorite leaking target, they go ahead and they run with it. But nonetheless, and he puts it out there like it's the 8 commandments rather than the 10 commandments. Like we're all sitting around wondering what Tucker Carlson's doing and what he's going to say. The guy's an absolute fruitcake. I swear the guy suffered a head injury somewhere along the line. He's incoherent. He is, in my opinion, a bigot of the worst order. And he trashes Christians, trashes Jews, trashes capitalism, trashes America. Other than that, he's swell. He's a freak, fraud, and a phony. But he puts out his 8 points, and the media keep pushing this guy, like they keep pushing these Marxist Islamists. Now, Trader Tucker Carlson is more in common today with Bernie Sanders and AOC, more in common with Hassan Pucker and El Sayed, more in common with Qatar and Iran and Saudi Arabia than he does with the Judeo-Christian belief system, with our founders and our framers, with our wonderful market capitalist system that only created the greatest, wealthiest superpower mankind has ever seen, more wealth for more people than any other system. His interviews basically involve one of two things, other podcasters, sort of a circle, whatever, or Jew haters, one or the other. Those numbers have been tanking, quite frankly, as have the rest of the frauds, phonies, and freaks. They have. It's not a very well-reported fact, but a couple of stories have popped up. But because the so-called big media, legacy media, a.k.a. the Democrat Party media, desperately want him to catch fire. I don't mean physically, although they might. I mean politically, just enough to damage the Republican Party in the midterms, just enough to damage the 2028 presidential elections. They give the guy a format. So this guy, Hassan Pucker, Trader Tucker Carlson, the media can't get enough of these guys. Now, I use them as foils. They use them to promote them. I use them to condemn them. They use them to celebrate them. So he puts out his 8 points, like it's the 8 commandments, chiseled in granite or marble or something, tablets. And it's just more of the socialist talk, of the utilitarian talk, sort of the Rousseauian, Hegelian yammering and yakking and so forth. Nothing original. In fact, it's boring, similar. He says that Trump has betrayed MAGA. Now, what's interesting to me, folks, is people who are close to the President of the United States, I mean really close to him, will not condemn Katarlson. Katarlson has said the most hateful things about our president. He has said the most hateful things about what the president is trying to do. I don't mean just disagreements, policy disagreements, said respectfully from time to time. No, I don't mean that. I mean horrid attacks on the president. And yet these individuals, and you know who they are, they won't condemn traitor Tucker Carlson. Why is that? They'll attack the neocons. Oh, yes. The rhinos, the establishment, the globalists. And by the way, they're all globalists. They all got deals going on with Arabs and Islamists in the Middle East or somewhere else. They're all globalists. But they accuse people who believe in actually defending our country. You must be a globalist. Well, you're making money hand over fist from Arab countries. And so what do you mean globalist? You're the globalist. Anyway, they're good with the slogans. They're not even good with that, actually. Not even good with that. You must not care about young people. Excuse me? You don't agree with us. And so they sound like socialists. That's right. We just need more government programs because government works so well, never pisses away your hard-earned money, massive debt causing inflation. Government causes inflation, not the private sector. Government prints money, not the private sector. Government creates programs, big government programs, not the private sector. But these Neanderthals can't get it through their thick skulls. They can't get it through their thick skulls. And most of them actually are low IQ. They're actually quite stupid. You sure you're not a neocon? Do you know what a neocon is, moron? Do you? Let me ask you folks who've had kids, how do you raise your kids or how did you raise your kids? Did you raise them to be victims? Did you raise them to be weak? Did you want them to work hard to get somewhere? Maybe in school to do well, or maybe with their hands, some kind of a job. I mean, that's how you raise your kids, really, if you want them to be successful. Or do you coddle them all the time? Do you coddle them all the time? I don't mean love them. I mean coddle them. Well, you're not preparing them for the real world. The real world is very competitive out there. Very competitive, and you want them to survive. You want them to do well. You want them to have a family. When you're gone, you want them to be as good as they can possibly be, right? I watch these clowns online, or worse, others. You know, they're really underwater. They got to pay their student loans. Well, there are people who don't even take out student loans. 50 years ago, there weren't even student loans. I'm sorry, you have to actually pay off a loan that you took, right, Mr. Producer? Excuse me. You know, when you take out a mortgage, you actually have to pay it off, or they'll take your house and throw you in jail. Really? Oh, yeah, we used to have debtor prisons when the country was founded. So people take out all these loans, these student loans. Many people don't even use them for school. They use them for cars and this, that, and travel and so forth. And I can't pay my student loan. You know what? I've been hearing this for 25 years. You have lawyers saying this. You have doctors saying this. You have people who are relatively wealthy saying this, and some who aren't. That's my responsibility. There's something wrong with the system, something wrong with capitalism, something wrong with our compassion, that we don't feel sorry for people who take out loans and that really can't pay them off. Some of them have no intention of paying them off. My God, what is that? People can't find jobs. More jobs have been created in this economy than any time in American history. But there are people who can't find jobs, and it's difficult. And what do? You keep at it. You take a job that you think is below your level. That's beneath you. I've had to do those things, and that's what you do. And then you learn. You learn to do other things. Maybe you need to go in another direction. Maybe you need to change your approach to something. That's how you live. That's how you experience things. Nobody's saying they're not feeling bad for your situation. They're saying work your way out of it. Work your way out of it. But look at this, Mr. Producer. Bill Ackman says that socialism is a disaster. I never knew that. Did you know that? Wow, let me write that down. Anyway, we'll be right back.
3: Mark Levin.
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1: Well, you know, we have a few callers here already, so let us reward them since they called. Let us go to Rich, Dutchess County, New York. How are you, Rich?
2: I'm doing fine, Mark, and my comment is this. I'm getting very nervous about what President Trump, how he's handling this Iran war. You can't negotiate with these people. And the more time you give them, Mark, is the more time our adversaries have time to think, especially Red China. We got to hit them hard, knock them out, shock and awe, and get the job done, because the longer we wait, the harder it's going to be, and maybe it'll even be impossible, Mark.
1: I'm worried about Iran, too, because I'm afraid we're heading towards some kind of deal. I hope I'm wrong. I could be wrong. But if we are, it's not going to end well, because it's not going to end.
2: You can't have a deal. You can't have a deal with these people. These people want to kill us. There is no deal with these people. You have to beat them. You have to knock them out. You have to put them in the ground. I'm sorry to be so blunt, but that's
1: no,
2: how
1: you're
2: you
1: right.
2: have to handle these people.
1: No, and we now have a problem, you know, outside the country with this enemy. And now we have a problem inside the country with this enemy. Because these Islamists had the same mindset, the same attitude as the Islamists that are running that regime. And they really do want to take us down. You can see it all throughout Europe. And you can see how people are being treated. You can see people exercising their First Amendment rights or being beaten. You can see the violence that's taking place. It's just, you know, Jonathan Sachs. My wife sent me a video. And Jonathan Sachs, who was really probably the greatest Jewish scholar, if not scholar, period, a few years ago, not that long ago, and unfortunately he died just a few years back. He was the chief rabbi, Orthodox rabbi, of all of Great Britain, and he retired. He was appointed to the House of Lords. Anyway, he's written many books, many speeches. And he made a crucially important point I had never thought about that I think you're going to find interesting. What he said, Rich, is this. Judaism is the first of the Abrahamic religions. It does not require the faith that came later, or any other faith for that matter, to adopt Judaism in order to pray to God. In other words, it recognizes that other people pray to God who practice other faiths. Christianity came next. Same view. That is, Christianity doesn't require, it doesn't compel all believers in God to be Christian. It's not to say they don't wish they were, but they don't compel it. In other words, you can still pray to God. Not the case with Islam. Islam is the third and the last. And it insists that the only way to serve God, the only way to pray to God, is to be Islamist. Everything else is a fraud. Everyone else is a fraud. And so that's why, in part, so many Islamists, the violence, the terrorism, the ideology about conquering and destroying the West, conquering and destroying Jews, conquering and destroying Christians and Baptists and Hindus and anything else and everything else that's out there, including other Muslims, by the way. Isn't that an interesting point? It's an accurate point. Isn't it interesting?
2: It absolutely is interesting, and I couldn't agree with you more. It's either their way or no way, and that philosophy doesn't make it with me. I'm sorry.
1: No, you're right. You're right, and that's why when you look at the vast amount of terrorism that goes on in the world, the vast amount of killing that goes on in the world, whether it's in Yemen, whether it was in Syria, whether it's in Lebanon, whether it's in Israel, whether it's in Africa, whether it's in wherever the Islamists are, the vast majority of terrorism and killing is done by the Islamists. Because not only that, I have, as I talk about often, Khomeini's book. And I don't encourage anybody to get it because I don't want it to move up on the Amazon list. But Islamic governance, which was basically his Mein Kampf, like Hitler's Mein Kampf. And he makes it abundantly clear that there is no Islam without politics. He makes it abundantly clear that those Muslims who do not believe that Islam should be intertwined with governing, that they are apostates, that they are frauds, and they are no better than anybody else. And so he preached that government, governing, politics, and Islam must be one and the same, must be one and the same. And he dismissed those who said anything about separation. He said there is no separation. The only way that we can serve Allah, the only way that we can advance worldwide our faith,

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5: ABC News, I'm Wayne Cabot. President Trump's choice has won the Republican Tennessee primary in a House district that was majority black until Republicans divided it, hoping for a sweep of all the House seats in that state. Brent Taylor will face Justin Pearson, the Democratic winner, in a district that now tilts Republican. Meta says it will appeal a court ruling in New Mexico today, saying Facebook and Instagram are deliberately designed to put kids at risk. The court ordering Meta to pay $567 million toward youth mental health. ABC transportation reporter Sam Sweeney says airspace over nine states shut down today as systems went offline at Minneapolis Air Traffic Control.
6: Look, we see these problems from time to time, but usually, you know, it happens for just a couple of seconds or a couple of minutes. This is much longer. It seems much more severe. And also not just radars, but the frequencies, the channels, if you will, that the air traffic controllers are able to talk to the aircraft.
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1: We be here. I love when people say, where you at? No, where are you? No, where you at? I at nowhere. I am here. Say what? One of my favorite shows is on tonight, Mr. Producer. I go to Ion. I like the reruns. One of my favorite shows is on tonight, the FBI. My favorite show, I've decided, is Chicago PD. It's on Monday night on Ion. My second favorite's FBI. My favorite used to be The Reagans. You know, I forget the name of that show. You always tell me, what is the name? Do you remember, Rich? Blue Blood. That used to be my favorite. So CBS canceled it out of the blue. It was on 14, 15 years. It was a highly rated show. It had Tom Selleck. I'm a big Tom Selleck fan. I like that whole cast, as a matter of fact. That whole cast, it was great. The chemistry was great. The stories were great. But apparently, you can't call a show the family that is the Reagans. That's problematic. Called the Bidens, you know, it would have been okay. The problem is then the patriarch of the family, when they sit around the table and they're having dinner, he probably would have had his face in the soup. So they couldn't call it the Bidens, you know. But it really was a great show. I like to watch those reruns, quite frankly. Now, we talk about prices, not to diminish it, talking about tacos and burritos. That's how stupid that is. But your credit cards, the interest on your credit cards, they pile up. The debt, when you take out a loan on a car or on a truck, that sort of thing. Every generation has to cope with this. Every generation has to tackle this. But you have more opportunities. You have more opportunities today because of American financing. You have more opportunities today than they've had before American financing came into being, a family-owned small business. And so you got these credit cards, you got debt, you got other debt. Then you second guess yourself because of that low mortgage rate you currently have, right? But listen about that low rate. It's not saving you if you're drowning in credit card interest at 25% or more. In other words, here's my point. It's doing fine when it comes to the mortgage on your house, but what about all that other debt that's dragging you down? You got to address it, right? Now, this is the math nobody really does. It's costing you thousands. Here's the truth. If you're only making minimum payments on that debt will follow you for years, if not the rest of your life. 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You want to be able to get out of that debt. 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
1: I How long is that? Like 15 seconds, Rich? Something like that, right? Let us go to Bob, Las Vegas, Nevada, KXNT. Bob, go right ahead, please.
3: Yeah, Mark, yeah, the end of something you were saying, somebody felt betrayed by Trump or something. I just wonder if they felt betrayed by Biden when he opened the borders and let 20 million people in here. I did, anyway. And you mentioned how in capitalism, you know, it's very competitive. You really got to hustle and everything. It reminded me of Samuel Adams saying the animating contest of freedom. That's our system. That's our free market capitalist system, as opposed to, I think he said, the tranquility of servitude. And, you know, these people don't understand. You know, I'm an old baby boomer. I've known people from behind the Iron Curtain. In fact, a long time ago, I worked at a radio station in Chicago where we had programming that you could buy a block and program it however you want. And one of the shows that I engineered was people from behind the Iron Curtain. And then afterwards, I talked to them of the horror stories, Mark. Unbelievable.
1: People don't understand who speak the way of these putative conservatives, pseudo-conservative speak, is this. The more the government gets involved, the more there's inflation. The more the government gets involved, the more there's economic dislocation. The more the government gets involved, the less wealth creation there is. Because if the government getting involved did the opposite of all those things, then communism and economic socialism would be the creators of all these wonderful products and opportunities and so forth and so on. We're the greatest economic superpower on the face of the earth for a reason. For a reason. It's because our government is set up to protect the individual and the private sector, not the other way around. And I don't know why it's so hard for people to understand this, even so-called conservatives. Crazy.
3: I know. It's just, I had an accountant once who escaped from Soviet Union during World War II, or after it anyway. He told me I would take my stuff over to him. It should be 10 minutes here. Call me when it's ready. It turned into 2 hours, him telling me about life in the Soviet Union. And it's just horrible. He said one thing I remember he said, it's like living in jail. And the way the government justified it is you're safe and you have all these things we provide for you. And, you know, he crossed a continent and an ocean, got here and barely spoke the language, but he had accounting skills, of course. And how desperate do you have to be to do that? And, you know, I'm a baby boomer, and they taught us the Communist Manifesto and Marx and all this in seventh grade or eighth grade. Of course, the Cold War was going and everything. And I guess they're certainly not teaching it now. I can't believe some of the things I'm hearing. And it's very, very scary. I'm very afraid.
1: It's scary. And if conservatives are going to pretend that conservatism is socialism light or some kind of neo-socialism, then they're not conservatives. They're not defending that which actually works. All right, my friend. Thank you. Thank you for your call. I'm hearing more and more of these woke right isolationists do everything they can to camouflage their isolationism and their sloganeering in the idea that, like, this military operation with Iran is creating all this inflation. No, it's not. No, it's not. Inflation is being created by the government spending too much money in the defense budget. Go ahead and look it up. Go on the internet. Dig into it. It's a very small percentage of the budget. And it's a smaller percentage of the budget than it's been in recent past. It's certainly a smaller percentage of the GDP. That's not what's doing it. It's the massive redistribution of wealth, the massive programs, the massive fraud, $250 billion a year. That's what's creating the inflation. That. Not defense spending or the war in Iran. And maybe they don't understand this either. But national security, that's like the number one job of government, of the federal government. The states can't protect us. You can't protect yourself from these foreign governments, from nuclear missiles and so forth. One of the main jobs, if not the main job, of the federal government is to protect us from foreign enemies, domestic too, but certainly foreign enemies. I don't know why that's so complicated. Let's go to Frank, Bend, Oregon, the great KBND. Frank, go right ahead, please.
4: Thank you, Mark. Mark,
1: you got it.
4: When these socialists like Bernie say child care, be careful, because that means that he is a socialist and communist. One is care for your child. It doesn't mean they don't want to love them, help them, and do. They want to indoctrinate them. Mm-hmm. And this is so important, because the first thing that Melania Trump did was call Putin to get the children back that he stole from Ukrainians, to indoctrinate them, to give them communist child care, socialist child care. So when these socialists and people talk of child care, they're not talking how we would understand child care.
1: That is a great point. And the less the government has to do with our children, the better. That's your point. I'm with you 100%. We'll be right back.
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0: When, you know, for decades, Americans have been holding physical gold in retirement accounts. Have you? They're diversifying, and that's a smart thing to do. 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Let's go to Joe, Bronx, New York. How are you, Joe?
1: Good, Mark. How are you doing tonight?
0: Very well. Thank you, sir.
1: I must say, I love your show, and I learn a lot about the Constitution from you. And,
0: thank you.
1: You're one of the few shows I really listen to, so I thank you for all you put into it.
0: Well, you're very kind.
1: Well, my comment... thank you all. But I was talking to your screener there, and I was just about communism, that a lot of 20, 30-year-old kids don't remember... You know, the Russia, you know, the USSR, when that was in, when it started. My grandmother, God rest her soul, in 1916 came over from Lithuania, and the Russia, at the time when they, you know, the communism started, they took over all those countries up there, Poland and Lithuania, Latvia and all those, and, they closed the Catholic churches. And so mm-hmm. one of the reasons why she came here was because she was very, very, very religious, and they closed the churches and she couldn't worship. She came over and she lived to be 86 years old, and so like she lived a long life. But what I'm saying, though, is that they don't realize it starts with, okay, we're going to get rid of the Senate. Now we're going to get rid of the president. Mm-hmm. Okay, what's next? We don't like the way, you know, whether you're Catholic or Protestant or Jewish, it doesn't matter. You're Muslim. But again, they're going to start taking away those freedoms that you don't... I don't want to say we take for granted, but didn't the country kind of start on religious freedom? Because they didn't like the way England was, you know, the king was the head of the church, and, you know, you couldn't worship the way you wanted to. So, I mean, those are things I think a lot of our younger people, you know, all these Mondami crazies, they don't realize what it did in the past. And they're not big on history.
0: You're exactly right.
1: If you listen to your show more, they'd have a better appreciation of, the history of the world and what happened and how, why things happened and everything else. And, you know, they just think it has to be better, you know, like than what they're doing, you know.
0: You're right. Very, very well put, Joe. Really well said. Thank you, brother. You take care of yourself. Let's keep going. Let's go to Rodney. Richland, Washington State, the great KFLD. How are you?
2: Doing fine. Thank you for taking my call. I've been a long-time listener, first-time caller.
0: Thank you, sir.
2: The reason I called is I have to admit my opinion of Trump is he's a decisive, forceful individual. He makes firm decisions, carries them out. But yet on the entire Iran deal, he's vacillated, at least 3 or 4 times. And it troubles me because I'm trying to figure out the cause for it. He's decisive, then he pulls back for negotiations. And one of the things I think about is, I think he wants to go down in history as the president that makes world peace kind of thing. You know, he's done it with all these other countries and, you know, I mean, what better thing to go on his mantle than to establish peace in the Middle East? He started with the Abraham Accords. Now he's working in with Iran to eliminate that as a regional threat. That's the only thing I can figure out, because he has demonstrated that he wants to do that, to establish peace around the world. However, when Iran's a different animal here, and I don't know if it's his advisors are telling him different things or it's part of who he is. It's out of character for him, at least as far as I'm concerned. I don't know what your thoughts are, but
0: I can't really explain it. Excuse me. I just feel like we have to take it the next step. We have to defeat this enemy, harm their people, take out their main oil facility, and that'll be the quickest way to ending all of this. Thank you for your call. All of great calls. We salute all our heroes out there. I want to salute each and every one of you. Thank you. Mr. Producer, go ahead and post that for Saturday's show, our Fox Life, Liberty, and Levin show Saturday and Sunday. We'll talk more about it tomorrow. Have a great evening.
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10: ABC News, I'm Wayne Cabot.
4: This has been one of the worst days for summer getaways. First, an airspace shut down in 9 states across the Midwest. Now storms temporarily shutting down arrivals and departures in the Northeast. Currently more than 800 flight cancellations. More than 9,000 delays nationwide, most from weather. But there are some lingering delays from the Midwest airspace closure earlier today.
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11: What's going on with the airspace?
12: Center is shut down, completely shut down. I think they're having frequency and or radar issues, so that's what the issue is. And there, as of now, zero updates.
13: The FAA says they're still investigating what exactly caused this massive outage.
4: ABC's Alex Perez reporting from Chicago. President Trump's choice has won the Republican Tennessee primary in a House district that was majority black until Republicans divided it, hoping for a sweep of all the House seats in that state. Brent Taylor will face Justin Pearson, the Democratic winner, in a district that now tilts Republican. An official tells ABC News the number of critical air defense missiles is extremely low. President Trump said today that the U.S. has what it needs. ABC senior Pentagon reporter Luis Martinez hears that Patriot missiles are down by 2/3. And the THAAD inventory has been cut in half.
14: Making one of these missiles can take a very long time. It's estimated that it takes about 2 years to make an individual Patriot missile, and the same time frame for THAAD missiles. There are a lot of components, a lot of sophisticated parts. They all have to be brought in. They all have to be made. How do you expand this significantly? That's the time constraint right now. It could take a long time before we see replenishment of what's been used so far.
4: A New Mexico court orders Instagram and Facebook parent Meta to pay $567 million to address harms to young people through designs like endless scrolling. You're listening to ABC News.
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4: Scientists for the first time have used AI to create viruses that don't exist in nature. A paper published today in the journal Science gives hope for treating genetic disorders and antibiotic-resistant infections, but it gives fear about rogue researchers maybe making a bioweapon. Researchers trained AI to predict DNA sequences, much like how ChatGPT predicts the next word in a sentence. The AI-created virus was able to infect bacterial cells in a lab. We're told it did not use viruses that harm humans. The nation's salmonella outbreak, tied to specifically recalled jalapenos, has grown now to 345 cases, 27 states, 36 hospitalizations. They came from Sinaloa, Mexico, distributed by restaurants including Chipotle and Qdoba. ABC News medical correspondent Dr. Darian Sutton says government cuts have made tracing it harder.
16: It is already difficult to trace back and do these interviews. They're also operating at a deficit of human resources. The FDA down 20%, the CDC down 25% during the Trump administration. The lack of resources is likely contributing to the difficulty in trying to find the source and contain these outbreaks.
4: A Georgia woman says a hospital labeling error caused her to be wrongly diagnosed with cancer and undergo a unneeded hysterectomy. Cassandra Barksdale claims that Kaiser Permanente used another patient's tissue sample mistakenly labeled as hers. Wayne Cabot, ABC News.
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0: phones. Love to have you Thursday night. All across America, from coast to coast, it's America at Night. McGraw Millhaven, the host. You know, I've been doing this show for, what is it, August now? What is August 9th? Been doing the show for 10 months. I promised myself if I make it a year, if I make it 1 year, on the 1 year anniversary, on December 1st, I will tell the story of the very first night on the radio. But I got to make it a year. So you got two more months, and then I can tell that story. I promised myself, I don't know why. It's kind of a stupid thing to promise yourself, but I figured if I make it a year, the anniversary of the first show, I'll tell that tale. It's a pretty good tale. Alex and Richard lived through it, but I will tell the tale December 1st. How about that? Phone numbers are as follows. 1-844-2-McGraw, 1-844-262-4729. We talked about a couple of interesting topics tonight, and that's certainly on the table as well. We talked Dr. Fauci and him getting a... subpoena from the Senate today. So we got that. His contempt of Congress is what I meant. Sorry about that. And then we talked to a Democratic Party strategist, Republican turned Democrat, about Abdul al-Sayed, the Democratic Socialist winner of the party up in Michigan, and what is going on with the Democratic Party now that one-third of the Democratic Party consists or self-described as Democratic Socialist? The Bernie Sanders wing of the party, one-third of the party now claims to be Democratic Socialist. There's a really interesting article in the Washington, I think it's Wall Street Journal, I apologize. Peggy Noonan, who I have had a crush on for a long, long, long time. She was Ronald Reagan's speechwriter. She's a opinion columnist for the Wall Street Journal. She has a really interesting article recently about the Democratic Socialists and where this is coming from when it comes to the Democratic Party. And I will make the point. You can agree with me or disagree with me that we've seen this going on in the Republican Party, and that I guess Kamala Harris tried to sort of run to the left, if you will, but didn't really embrace it. She was more of a moderate. I know people are throwing things at the radio by what I'm saying, but right, she was much more of a moderate. They painted her as a liberal, but she wasn't a Democratic Socialist, I don't think, anyway. But this new breed of young Democratic voter who is out there espousing doing away with prisons and the Pentagon and borders, and I mean it's just crazy talk. It's insane, and I think it is going to be a embarrassing loss for Democrats up in Michigan. Could I be wrong? Absolutely. Right? Did I think that MAGA was going to take hold in the Republican Party? Not in a million years, but it did. But I have a hard time believing that Michigan, in a purple state, is somehow going to embrace this guy. He's a smooth talker. He's a great communicator. There's no question about it. Will he be able to turn the tide? I don't know. But there's certainly some energy with these young people. And Peggy Noonan says, it all started. She thinks they grew up during the 2008 economic crisis. They saw the banks get bailed out with no real repercussions. It's getting harder and harder to catch the American dream. And then, of course, now you have AI. They've done all the right things, and now they graduate from college, and all of a sudden the jobs aren't there because AI is taking them. And everybody seems to be, you can't get health care. You can't get a job. If you do go to college, you graduate with serious amounts of debt. And, the banks got bailed out. And, boy, AI certainly is... The government sure is bending over backwards to take care of AI. Where's ours? And so you can certainly see the energy with the Democratic Socialists, very much like the MAGA, right? The MAGA says, look, all these special interests and all these people have gotten rich, but where's ours? Why do we have to live in this world where all these other people are being taken care of and not us? And so I really think the parties are breaking up. There's been a civil war going on in this country for the last couple of years. Anyway, Phone numbers, 1-844-2-McGraw, 1-844-262-4729. We can talk about that. And then, of course, we can talk about social interactions. Put down your phone. Give us a call. Talk to a human. And then Bill on the road. We'll talk about Stuckey's if you want to. And we got a good Stuckey story. I love Stuckey's. It was good stuff. 1-844-2-McGraw, 1-844-262-4729. Let's go to those phones. Bill in Wyoming. Bill, you're on America at Night. Thanks for joining us.
1: Hi, McGraw.
0: Hi, Bill.
1: Socialism is any system of government that is funded by coercive taxation, period.
0: Okay.
1: I don't know of a political party anywhere on the planet that doesn't support coercive taxation to fund their system of government.
0: That doesn't support? It was like a triple negative there. I was confused by say that again. What did you mean?
1: I do not know of any political party anywhere on the planet that doesn't support coercive taxation to fund its government.
0: So they support coercive taxation?
1: Yeah.
0: Yeah, okay. Well, isn't all taxation coercive, right? I mean, they're forcing you to pay taxes?
1: No.
0: Are taxes voluntary? Outside of the lottery, what other taxes are voluntary?
1: It's voluntary to pay a tax. If you're forced to pay a tax, you're forced to pay a tax.
0: Yeah, that all taxes are coercive, I guess. Except,
1: no, they're not.
0: But if I buy a hot dog or I buy a widget, there's a sales tax on it. I have to pay it. I get income.
1: No, you don't.
0: Well, you go to jail if you don't pay your taxes.
1: You're not going to go to jail for refusing to pay sales tax on a hot dog.
0: Well, they're going to charge you for it. You have to pay it.
1: They don't charge you for it. Guess what? If you don't come back and ever buy a hot dog from them again, they'll have to think about whether or not they want to charge you tax.
0: Okay. All right, Bill. I don't know what world you live in, but if you buy a hot dog at the other hot dog vendor, he's still going to charge you a sales tax.
1: I live in a world where taxation is coercive, and that's how government is funded.
0: What are you yelling at me for? Why are you
1: yelling at you? I'm saying goodbye.
0: Who are you yelling at? Oh, my goodness. What in the world? I think I remember this guy now. This was the guy who yelled at me like a couple weeks ago, right? Yeah. Yeah, he's on the watch list, this guy. Danny and Rolla. Danny, welcome to America at Night.
2: Hey, what's going on, man?
0: Hey, Danny.
2: You seem surprised when you said, oh, my God, what a fact check 2 nights ago. And this guy listens and takes notes. And I was kind of taken aback that surprised you.
0: Well, I mean, I didn't mean it as a negative. I was just commenting you clearly took notes on the whole show and you had 2 minutes and you rattled off six different things that you wanted to comment on. I was just commenting on, you know, there's a guy who's fact checking the show, and that was
2: all right. You ready?
0: Wasn't derogatory in any way, shape, or form. Go ahead.
2: Fewer words spoken. Guess what? Fewer words are heard. And in politics, it's the same. That's why nobody can have a conversation. You have to listen to respond. And the same thing goes for news interviews, because reporters used to ask politicians or people of importance certain questions, and you didn't get to just dodge. Now, something else, if you were talking about lunch and everybody on the phone, if you're going to ban phones in school, you should ban them in Congress. And I tell you something else, AI won't kill us. It will not rise up and slaughter all of humanity. What it will do is it will make everybody dumber. Nobody's smart enough to have an exchange of ideas or a conversation anymore because nobody listens to anybody. And AI is not going to be this big bad wolf. But what it's going to do is it's going to make everybody mentally lazy. What do you think?
0: I agree with you, Danny. Good stuff. First, a fact check, then some solid opinions. Nice take, Danny in Rolla. You got it, bud. From the text message, from the 314, ask that guy from Wyoming if a hot dog is a sandwich. Now that's a good text. America at Night. 1-844-2-McGraw. 1-844-262-4729. 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We got a couple lines open right now. America at Night. Back in a moment.
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0: You betcha. For all phone calls, text messages, and voicemails. If you can't get us when we're live and in person, you can certainly get us on a voicemail. 1-844-2-McGraw. Jim in Portland, Oregon. Jim, you are on America at Night. Thanks for holding on.
15: Oh, you're very welcome, McGraw. By the way, out in Portland, we're on a 60-minute delay. We run you from 7 to 10 local time. So
0: sure.
15: Anyway, I think if the Republicans really wanted to make life painful for Dr. Fauci, they'd leave it in the court of public opinion, not press this contempt of Congress stuff at all. Just, you know, he looks kind of, he doesn't look good with 111 Fifth Amendment assertions. And, just say, well, I wonder what he's hiding. And just say it with regularity, like the Chinese water torture, you know, drip, drip, drip, you know, 3 or 4 times a day. You know, it should have an effect on the American public. I feel Machiavellian just saying that, but they'd be smart to leave it in the court of public opinion if they want to make life painful for them.
0: Well, I don't think he can get any more bad press than he's already gotten over the last couple of days. And he certainly has become the face, the brunt of the criticism when it comes to COVID. But I have a different opinion of Fauci, and that is this. I'd like to find out the answers. I don't really care who's it. Do I really think that he was some type of Dr. Frankenstein trying to inject us all with COVID vaccine? Or no, do I think he was Dr. Frankenstein trying to get us all dying from COVID? No. I'd like to know what happened. I'd like to know the mistakes that were actually made, the things we could improve on, the things we learned. But we're not going to get that because it's now become so politicized that you know, we're not going to learn from our mistakes, and that's not good for anybody.
15: I wish they would have allowed, a little bit of patient power, between the patient and the doctor. If somebody wanted to take dehydrochloroquine, and it's got a good track record, let them use every single weapon in this battle against the disease. Every single weapon. No restrictions. Use everything you got. A kitchen sink, so to speak.
0: Well, but I don't know. I mean, that wasn't based in any science. The ivermectin wasn't really based in any science. You need, especially today where there's so much misinformation out there, you need scientific fact, and now scientific fact has become politicized. Look, there was so much criticism of the mRNA vaccine, right? There was so much criticism of Moderna, and there was so much criticism of the trials that sped along. But what did they announce yesterday? The FDA announced that they've just approved a mRNA vaccine for flu. Who did it? Moderna. Had they do it? They did it with the speed of, some like speed of use, whatever. So, of all the criticism of the COVID vaccine, the administration just approved of a flu vaccine that's similar. So is it bad or is it good? I sure do wish we could have some.
15: Yeah, I don't know. That's an open question, McGraw. That's an open question.
0: Well, I don't know if it's an open question, but, I mean, mRNA, if it's supposed to be such a terrible technology, why is the Trump administration still going full bore with it?
15: Good point.
0: Right. I mean, if Moderna is such a bad company we can't trust, why are we approving their vaccine for flus? Kind of doesn't make any sense to me. Jim, thanks for the phone call, as always. Appreciate the thoughts. Yeah, you betcha. Some of those, right, the West Coast stations and towns, you sometimes delay it an hour, which is why If you can't call in when you're listening, that's why we set up the voicemail. So people who are listening later in the night or on a delay or a repeat or something can certainly chime in and be part of the conversation. Because, quite frankly, we don't want you to lose your mind being isolated. As the doctor said last hour, you need to have interactions. So you need to actually converse with people. So if I can do that, if I can just be an outlet for people to call and talk and have some interaction with people, sure, absolutely. Actually, that's the best. That's what talk radio does at its best, which is interact and converse and keep your mind stimulated because we're talking and thinking and everything else. Hey, Rami, I'll get to you, but I got a bottom of the hour break. I don't want to cut you off before we have plenty of time. Let's go to the text line here for a second. The Democratic Socialist Party is catering. This is from California. The Democratic Socialist Party is catering to the young and the ignorant voters of today. They don't understand the consequences of socialism, Marxism, communism, Sharia law. The mainstream media has made it look like a difference in ideas, but let's call it what it really is. It's an invasion on everything this country was founded upon, freedom of speech, assembly, religion. This is insidious, and we need to stop it before it's too late. You know, there's actually something to be said for that, because this group of 25-year-olds, they grew up after the Berlin Wall came down. They didn't grow up after World War II. They didn't see the ravaging effects of socialism and communism in Berlin, right? They didn't see East Berlin, how they would smuggle in Levi jeans because they couldn't get them. They didn't see the destruction of the economy by a central government that was picking winners and losing, right? They didn't see the free flow of capitalism and how it was able to thrive in America. They haven't seen that. They haven't been taught that. They haven't seen that. So all they know is 2008, that the banks got bailed out and lived happily ever after. So who's coming to bail out the 25-year-olds? It's a pretty good point. America at Night, stay right there. Back in a moment.
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11: Hey, from the text lines, this one is, where is this one from? Let me hit the button here. This one is from Illinois. Ivermectin won the 2015 Nobel Prize for saving many lives. It kills parasites of all kinds, not just worms. It kills the malaria virus and other

0: too. You're right. The Nobel Prize recognized the discovery of ivermectin and for medicine. And the doctors shared the prize for developing therapies for ivermectin, which is a breakthrough against tropical parasitic infections. Now, health officials and experts say that while that drug does do wonders for parasites in the rainforest, regulators also emphasized that that 2015 Nobel Peace Prize said nothing about COVID-19. We hadn't even heard of COVID-19 in 2015, and that it didn't work to treat COVID-19. That's not me being a liberal. That's not me being a democratic socialist. That's not me being a Joe Biden lover. That's just the facts that the scientists say. Let's go back to the phones. We've got Rami in San Francisco. Rami, you're on America at Night.
1: Hey, McGraw. There's so much I want to talk to you about, but I know time is limited because here in the Bay Area, they sure have a lot of commercials in between your shows. And then after Tony from Montreal and Dave from San Francisco and my rant and your spiel, you know, there's not too much time left. So I'll try to be quick. I just want to say that it's good. It's an American attribute to criticize, to complain, you know, to protest, to expose, to keep questioning. So don't shy away from controversial issues, McGraw. I wish some of your interviews were, you know, how about suggestion would be for 9/11 commemoration, maybe Richard Gage from Architects and Engineers for 9/11 Truth, if you want to interview him. But anyhow, now that it's Hiroshima Day, I just want to say with your interview about the guy who wrote a book, I'm not sure if we dropped a bomb to stun the Japanese to surrender. I think some professors said they were about to surrender anyhow. And if we wanted to stun them, we didn't have to drop it on some major cities. We knew how much damage they do from all the testing beforehand. But it's important to note that the Hiroshima was a uranium atomic bomb, and Nagasaki 3 days later was a plutonium atomic bomb. So was it an open-air experiment? Anyhow, my condolences to the Japanese people. Of course, some of them are still upset. Wouldn't you be upset if some American cities were annihilated like that?
0: Did you hear the interview I did with James Scott, the author of that book, the other night?
1: Yes, sir. Don't think it was just dropped to stun the Japanese, as he said. I don't think it was. That's the main reason we dropped it. We could have, if that was the reason, we could have dropped it away from the city. We don't have to drop it on the city.
0: Well, I think he even said the argument that there was somebody who wanted to drop it on the town of Kyoto. And they said, said, no, let's do it in these smaller communities, smaller towns, because it would do less damage.
1: With hundreds of thousands of casualties, I mean, there were big cities. They weren't small.
0: Look, anyhow, I'm just saying,
1: when we do stuff, we have excuses as Americans. We should be able to criticize ourselves.
0: Criticize all you want. I thought it was an interesting conversation. He was saying that there were people, when they finally voted to surrender, it was a 4-3 vote, and Hirohito had to make the deciding vote. So they didn't want to surrender, some of them, his most trusted cabinet members, voted 3-3, and he had to make the deciding vote to surrender. So they did not want to surrender after two atomic bombs.
1: Well, I've heard that some scholars said they were about to surrender anyhow. I'm not sure if that was totally accurate. I did hear the interview, but also I just wanted to set the record straight because you keep repeating that Iran did not break the negotiations. We attacked Iran during negotiations twice, unprovoked attack. They didn't start the war, McGraw. We're in America have a history of broken treaties, as you know. Anyhow, thank you for the good show and keeping free speech alive, brother.
0: Okay, thank you. Let's go to thank you. Real quick, let's get to Tony in Montreal. Tony in Montreal, welcome to America at Night.
2: Well, as I was going to speak about a couple of things. I like the guy from your friend from, I guess he's from California or Oakland. I'm not sure where he's from, San Francisco. You know, anytime I hear this thing about America is known for breaking treaties, I mean, that's code word for the attack on colonialism, white supremacy, et cetera. I find that ridiculous. And, you know, if you want to go through the conquering of the continent of North America, you could start with the Aztecs and the Spanish, go all the way down to South America with the Portuguese and the Spanish again. And then the French Canadians also with France and the subjugation of the indigenous here. So, you know, America, you're not alone. Many European countries are following along the same template, and the British were the kings of mercantilism. So if you want to talk history with Tony, I have no problem talking about that. I have degrees in diplomatic history and be more than happy to discuss world affairs going back to the Treaty of Utrecht if you want. But we only have a couple of minutes. I was going to talk about, you know, the results in Tennessee, but I got sidetracked because I listened to these things and they kind of triggered me, as you can see. And McGraw, I think you do a great job. You know, whatever you're doing, keep it up. And we don't always have to agree. But I'll just say one thing. Eric Adams was in Wisconsin, and he was pushing AI. And we've already had this discussion when I call you up in St. Louis about AI. Wisconsin doesn't want AI. He was looking at a 240-acre piece of land that's pretty much doing nothing, and he wants AI to come in. They booed him off stage. They called him a criminal. One thing that he did say is that Mandami is a joker for wanting to arrest Netanyahu. At least, Eric Adams, who I never supported and I never liked, at least respects the rule of law and knows the division of law and understands jurisdictional law, which is important sometimes when you're talking publicly. But, you know, kudos to Marsha in Tennessee for winning.
0: Marsha Blackburn,
2: For winning the governorship. You know what was interesting is that Trump asked her, pleaded with her not to leave the Senate. And we were talking about this, you know, the other night about what is populism. But the limousine liberals that are in the party today, Democratic Socialists, they all live a high life, McGraw. They all fly first class, and they all say that they represent the working class. Well, you know, I have worked in the working class before, and let me tell you something. I've never taken a limousine.
0: Well, and but hold on a second. The limousine liberal is different than the Democratic Socialists. And everybody in the political world says they're working for the little guy, and there are a whole lot of Lear jets flying out of Reagan International Airport. So,
2: you know who's working for the little guy? McGraw-Milhaven.
0: That's what I'm talking about.
2: Radio.
0: That's what I'm talking about.
2: You're talking to us, and you're provoking us with ideas that doesn't cost me anything to listen to. I turn on my AM radio in Montreal, and I am speaking to 300 radio stations for free. And McGraw, power to you, brother. You're unbelievable. I don't always agree with you, but free speech is alive on your radio station 100,000,000%. And whoever hired you should be happy.
0: Tony, thanks for the phone call. Thank you. And while we don't agree on everything, I certainly agree with that. I certainly agree with those comments. Hey, I got a text message from a woman in Naperville. She writes, "Hi, McGraw. My daughter and son-in-law just had to put down their 3-year-old King Charles Cavalier, her King Charles Cavalier Spaniel, due to a recent diagnosed disease. This was very sudden, and so her suffering was brief. No young children or grandchildren in her family, but she was the closest thing to it, and we're all just devastated. How do you deal with this inconsolable grief other than giving it time? You always provide valuable insight, and as a loyal listener, I respect your thoughts and your words of wisdom." Carol in Naperville. Carol, first of all, you're going to get me to start crying. I was never a dog person. Never really grew up with dogs. You know, the very nutty childhood and frantic, and it really wasn't very conducive to bring a dog into that volatile situation. But as I got older, I accidentally got a dog, went to a charity event, and long story short, I ended up coming home with a black lab, and I called her Molly. And I had Molly through thick and through thin, through good times and bad times and ups and downs. And Molly was my girl. And when I brought home my Emerson, Molly, the dog, Molly, watched over her. I have videos of them sort of holding hands when she was in the cradle and Molly went over to make sure she was okay. And it was just an angel of a dog. And I had to put her down at some point. And I'll tell you this story, Carol. I don't have any words of wisdom other than, you know, it's heartbreaking. And they're just a dog, but they become part of the family. And let me tell you this little story. So I had to put down Molly. And it was difficult. And I told Mom, I said, look, I said, I don't want her anywhere near me or the house or anything, because I'm going to have to take Molly and, you know, put her down. And I don't want her to see. She was just about two, maybe. And so I, you know, of course, you're heartbroken. You're beside yourself. You can't believe you're doing this. You're crying. You're talking to the dog, right? Just everyone's gone through this. And I took the dog in and I came home and I was, you know, just mentally exhausted and heartbroken. And I had no choice, right? It was the last, nothing I could. I checked with every doctor and every shelter and everybody and every expert, and they all said the same thing. It was time. So my little one sees me, and she, Mom says, I didn't tell her anything. I did not tell her anything. She sees me and she says, Molly's in heaven, and comes up and gives me a big hug. So Carol, I would say to you, cry your eyes out over that little King Charles puppy. And when you're ready, get another one, because a dog is a wonderful, wonderful thing. America at Night, back in a moment.
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15: All right, I didn't get to any voicemails tonight. Let's see if we can go to Salem, Arkansas. Salem, what do you got for us tonight?
16: Regarding Fauci's, I guess the dog and pony show is ended now, and I hope Rand Paul goes into the domestic terrorism part of the Patriot Act. Domestic terrorism has no statute of limitations on them, and they are not pardonable. Fauci and his sidekick, Professor Ralph Baric, they received these grants to study biowarfare. Well, it graduated to actual weapon of war with COVID-19. So he doesn't qualify for the fifth, and the pardon is no good. However, it's going to have to be proved that he's involved in domestic terrorism. And I think it is. A lot of people think it is. They need to go that route for him to be held accountable.
15: All right, let's try Wisconsin. Wisconsin's checking in. What do you got, Sheboygan?
17: Yeah, I really like your story last night about Ed Burns. It's pretty funny. Kind of the same thing happened to me when I was in Vegas way back in the late 80s. The Stardust, of course, torn down now. And I see this tall guy sitting there with a bunch of old men, like in the peanut gallery, watching games. I go, that looks like Jimmy J.J. Walker. I'm looking at him. He's kind of looking back at me. And kind of like, I kept looking at him. He's just staring back at me like, doesn't want me to go near him, maybe. And then all of a sudden, he takes his finger and says, moves it this way to come this way. So I go over there. He goes, yeah, I'm J.J. Just don't tell anybody. Here's my autograph. I go, hey, thanks a lot. And I walked away, and it turned out to be a pretty nice guy. But I definitely know what he was trying to say. Don't come over here, but I did.
15: Wanted to be incognito. I've never met Jimmy J.J. Walker, but I did hear a story that he didn't like when people came up to him and yelled dynamite. And I would probably tend to agree. It was a bit from the 70s, and you still have to answer for it today. Really? I mean, something you said in 1977. So people are still running up to you saying dynamite. It's like with Matthew Broderick. People come up to Matthew Broderick all day long and start yelling Ferris. Really? I think he's, hey, Ferris. Hey, Ferris. I think that joke's played. He might have heard that once or twice along the way. Leave Jimmy J.J. Walker and poor Matthew Broderick alone. From the text line, Chicago, Illinois checks in. Stuckies, they were everywhere on Route 66 in Illinois. Missouri checks in. Bernie Sanders has three homes and he's a socialist. Must be good to be a socialist. Illinois checks in. Get a grief expert on the show. California checks in. Oh, a dog lover, that hurts. I've always wanted a King Charles Spaniel. Yeah, those dogs get under your skin. Those dogs are, man, they're part of the family. They are part of the family. California checks in. More interaction and callers. Excuse me, more interaction with callers, texters, emails will bring more listeners. Look at John Phillips and Randy Wang, just saying. I don't know who they are. Washington checks in. Never liked her, but she did a good job of keeping the party together. The Democrats sure could use the it's all for the children, Nancy Pelosi. The party is falling apart without her. Chicago checks in. False flag. This guy cheerleads against Trump because it's good for his bosses at the Lincoln Project. Oh, that's in reference to the show earlier in the guests earlier in the day from the Lincoln Project. Chicago checks in. Mike Rogers isn't going to lose Michigan. I would probably agree with that. I would say that if Mike Rogers loses Michigan, something very, very, very wrong, something very terrible has gone wrong. If Mike Rogers loses Michigan, come the first week in November, something has gone terribly wrong. The Democratic base won't show up for a guy like Al Saeed in 2024. Kamala Harris lost a lot of steam in the base. The Democratic Socialists of America is more of a turnoff for the base than Kamala Harris. I think the Democratic Socialist is the base of the Democratic Party. And I think Kamala Harris, it was close. But I think in the end, I think Donald Trump's he's for you and she's for they or them. And then when Kamala Harris went on The View and said she wouldn't do anything different, she couldn't run away from Joe Biden. I think those are the two death knells for Kamala Harris, but that's just me. All right, music says we're done. Where'd the time go? Thanks, as always, for listening. Thanks, always, for calling. We are officially out of time. We'll do it all again tomorrow night. Our executive director is Alex Hinton. Our engineer tonight is Richard Good. I'm McGraw-Milhaven. Thanks for putting up with me. As always, this is America at Night on Westwood One.
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22: ABC News, I'm Wayne Cabot. Well, so much for that quick summer getaway. Summer storms caused hundreds of cancellations across the country after a day when the entire airspace was shut down across nine states from a systems outage in Minneapolis. Hundreds of flights were unable to take off. Others were forced to divert. ABC Aviation contributor John Nance says it lasted 90 minutes, but it's going to take days to recover.
23: From the airline's point of view, the ripple effect is monstrous because you've got crews in places that they can't, they really shouldn't be. In other words, you've got crew timeout problems. You've got people in places that they don't have the equipment to fly because that's someplace else. Any time you put this system on the ground, any part of it for 90 minutes, you've got a ripple effect that will go on for at least a couple of days before the airlines are fully back to normal.
22: The evacuation zones for folks around Spokane will remain in place for weeks, says the Sheriff John Knowles.
24: When they're inhaling these kinds of toxic fumes and substances that are airborne, it might not be fatal immediately, but it can cause serious health risks and death years later down the road.
22: A serial arsonist admits to starting one of the fires that destroyed 900 homes, saying that fire is powerful and beautiful. His attorneys have asked for a mental health evaluation. New Jersey Senator Cory Booker on the third death of a migrant taken to the privately run detention center in Newark.
25: Every single day DHS keeps Delaney Hall open is another choice to let this happen again. Three times already.
22: On the Senate floor, Booker calling for Congress to shut down Delaney Hall. Olympian David Hearn, accused of vandalizing the reflecting pool, can take a victory lap. A federal judge dismissing the criminal case with prejudice, meaning the government can't charge him again. Celebrity daughter Northwest just dropped the video for her debut album at age 13. You're listening to ABC News.
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22: What was supposed to be a Wednesday deal for Iran to reopen the Strait of Hormuz hasn't materialized yet, and so oil is higher again. Mortgage rates rose for a fifth consecutive week, 6.99% or 6.69% for a 30-year. It dropped a little bit on 15-year mortgages. President Trump has signed executive orders designed to put new limits on citizenship for those born on U.S. soil. Deputy Chief of Staff Stephen Miller.
1: To expand the definitions of people who are ineligible for birthright citizenship. That includes, for example, alien enemies of the United States, members of foreign terrorist organizations, and large categories of people who lobby and act on behalf of foreign governments.
22: The administration says some people come here pretending to be a tourist, pretending to be a visitor, just to have a U.S. citizen child. 41 Legionnaires patients are suing New York City, claiming a breakdown in testing failed to warn people of the danger. Nunzio Quinto was a patient at Harlem Hospital.
2: That I find it disheartening that after I was diagnosed with Legionnaires, that my coworkers were not notified. And I found this out a few weeks afterwards. And evidently, neither were the people in the neighborhood that live there. They're also in danger.
22: The suit also claims the people of Harlem got poorer treatment than the people from the Upper East Side. The Law Department of New York City is reviewing the case. I'm Wayne Cabot, ABC News.
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15: What's going on with the Democratic Party and the Civil War within the Democratic Party, which is on full display after that primary win? But first, We're going to talk about what happened to and what happened with Dr. Fauci today as he was handed down some interesting conversations today. Christopher Maccioroli is back by popular demand. He's a partner at Silverman, Thompson, and Washington, D.C., and as well as specializes in white-collar crime, government investigations, high-profile congressional hearings, which is why he is here. He's also an assistant U.S. attorney, former U.S. assistant attorney at the U.S. Attorney's Office in the District of Columbia and the Southern District of Florida. Christopher Maccioroli, welcome back to America at Night.
8: It is great to be back and for our second chapter of the events from last week.
15: Yeah, no, the continuing story. So tell me what happened today and explain to people that he invoked his Fifth Amendment rights. How can you be in contempt? And first of all, explain that, and then we can sort of go from there.
8: So the theory by Senator Paul is multifaceted. Number one is that Anthony Fauci, Dr. Fauci, had this very broad pardon given to him by President Biden that covered a number of years. And therefore, Senator Paul believed, and especially when he asked particular questions framed within those years, how could he have a Fifth Amendment right if he's already been given a pardon for that conduct? As you heard from last week, a lot of the senators, when Dr. Fauci invoked his Fifth Amendment right 111 times, asked questions like what day of the week it is, what tie you have. Those questions cannot potentially cause you to be charged with a crime. So there are many grounds of which Senator Paul made the referral to the Department of Justice, saying that Fauci's 111 invocations of the Fifth Amendment were improper and therefore contempt of Congress by refusing to provide relevant information to the inquiry. There was a vote earlier today, purely on party lines, 8-7. Eight Republicans voted yes, 7 Democrats voted no, and it is now being sent over to the Department of Justice. Senator Paul literally carrying it himself, and it has been received by the Attorney General's office.
15: To use Donald Trump's defense, if they catch you in the simplest of lie, for example, if you thought it was raining and it was sunny, they can bring up charges. So if they were to catch Fauci in the simplest of misstatements or lies, does Joe Biden's pardon cover him for that while testifying in front of Congress?
8: No. So the pardon does not cover future perjury. So the issue being Dr. Fauci's belief that no matter what he says, if he answers the questions truthfully, Rand Paul is so focused on locking him up that regardless of what his statements are, they'll be found or be argued to be false statements which are not covered by the pardon. But in basic legal concepts, if somebody said in 2000, I lied about this and this is the truth, it's covered by the pardon. So there's an element of practicality, an element of politics to it, and obviously both sides have kind of dug in, and this is going to be litigated in federal court in D.C. if the attorney general makes the decision to bring criminal charges in the District of Columbia. I personally believe that will not happen anytime before the election, given, you know, how tight the Senate is going to be and the House of Representatives, that if this occurs, it would occur after the election. I will tell you this, because it's been referred over by the committee, it does not matter if Congress changes party hands. When there's a new Congress sworn in January, that referral is still legitimate, and the Attorney General in the last 2 years of the Trump administration can bring criminal charges if he wants to.
15: Christopher Maccioroli with us here the second time talking about Dr. Fauci, go-to guy, well-experienced in all of this. Rand Paul is bypassing a full vote of the Senate. Can he do that, and has that been done in the past?
8: So that is a million-dollar question. It's going to be litigated. The Democrats said this has never happened before, but just because there's a procedurally it's not been done before, it doesn't make it a constitutional violation. The Attorney General is going to say if they're aware of any criminal conduct, there's a vote of a committee and referral of a committee the refusal to provide answers. The attorney general could believe there is no good faith basis for the invocation of the privilege and therefore go forward with the criminal charges. Defense attorneys will be making that argument. Historically, due process, the full value of the Congress getting behind a particular vote, that was not done here. It was purely done out of the committee because Senator Paul knew the filibuster, you were not going to be able to get seven more Democrats to get you over to 60 to in order to have the full Senate support the contempt.
15: Christopher Macchiarelli, the pardon is federal, and this is a federal immunity, federal situation. What about the state? If he says something in Washington, D.C., can't he be gone after by a state, and that pardon does not represent or does not protect him from any state charges?
8: You are 100% correct, and that's what the defense attorneys were arguing, or I think they were arguing when last Wednesday they advised their client to assert the Fifth Amendment right 111 times, is that you could be brought by a state charge. Now, at that point, everyone thought it was theoretical. It's sure, you know, a state could bring charges, but we haven't heard anything. That has changed. In 7 days since Fauci appeared before Congress, three separate states, Florida, West Virginia, and Louisiana, have opened up investigations as to Dr. Fauci, and therefore his defense attorneys could say, not only was this theoretical, there is obviously now three state investigations, and because of the political nature of this, we think it was appropriate for Dr. Fauci to assert his Fifth Amendment rights.
15: So just so everybody understands, Biden's pardon only covers federal. It doesn't cover states. So if Ron DeSantis, governor of Florida, wants to go after him for something he did during the COVID years that's covered federally by Biden's pardon, the state can certainly go after him for that same charge in state court.
8: Absolutely. There is no immunity. There is no pardon. There's no protections to Dr. Fauci absent the statute of limitations and some argument that, you know, a Florida statute was not violated by his statements to the nation in D.C. years ago. But you're absolutely correct. The federal pardon does not protect against state prosecutions.
15: Should the Republicans be worried about, be careful what you wish for, because you just might get it when the shoe's on the other foot and they have a Republican testifying, taking the Fifth, they might wiggle their way out and actually take away and strip away someone's Fifth Amendment rights?
8: 100%. What is good for the goose is good for the gander. If the House changes next year, and for whatever reason, every Trump official is brought before a House committee and refuses to answer, whether it be on executive privilege, Steve Bannon, Peter Navarro, they could be referred to the Department of Justice. They probably won't act upon it for the next 2 years. But if the administration changes, then you ultimately have issues where you have just a majority of a committee sending to the Department of Justice referrals for contempt. And contempt is one of those statutes, as we know from those cases, that has a mandatory minimum of 30 days of incarceration and a maximum of 1 year. So people will do time if they are convicted before a D.C. jury of contempt.
15: This is going, as you said, they're walking it over to the Department of Justice, which is Todd Blanche and Jeanine Pirro. So a sympathetic attorney general, which is sort of, I guess, good for Rand Paul. One more time, Chris, how do you see this playing out? Game plan this out for me.
8: I see this playing out is that Todd Blanche and the Department of Justice and either the Public Integrity Section of Maine Justice or the U.S. Attorney's Office will do a deep dive into this, meaning they will take as much time as possible and ensure that nothing happens before the election. They do not want to ruffle any feathers by having, you know, half the country think that this is, totalitarianism or Trump going after Dr. Fauci. And so they will sit on it. And obviously, after the election, they'll evaluate whether they want to bring charges or not. I ultimately see this, as we talked about last week, the attorney general is not going to bring this before a D.C. judge or a D.C. jury and set up what would be either another, claim that the Department of Justice violated procedures by bringing the case, or ultimately a jury refusing to go ahead with the Trump administration's request for prosecution on kind of political grounds, given the makeup of the D.C. demographics and ideology. So that's how I see this playing out. But it's going to be interesting. It's going to be a lot of, you know, litigation back and forth. But it ultimately requires the attorney general to pull the trigger. And I don't see that happening anytime before November.
15: I mean, if they really wanted to get Dr. Fauci to answer the questions truthfully and to truly get to the bottom of what exactly happened so we know what happened, shouldn't they give Dr. Fauci some type of immunity from his testimony so he could then testify freely and we could find out the answers?
8: Absolutely, but that removes what Senator Paul ultimately wanted, was, you know, some prosecution and incarceration, with the exception of if the defense attorneys for Dr. Fauci are smart, and I know they are smart, they're going to say, regardless of your immunity, that doesn't protect us from the three states that currently have investigations as to our clients, so we're still asserting our Fifth Amendment right.
15: So the sad reality is, as we mentioned the other day, we're really not going to get to the bottom of what happened because of all of this theater going on. It's great theater. It's fantastic to watch. It sure is high drama, but we're never going to get any answers to what actually happened.
8: We're going to get no answers from Dr. Fauci, and this is going to be litigated in the public newspapers with now the cell phone of Dr. Fauci being uncovered, breaking into that, looking at the contents of that, and seeing what else messages, screenshots, selfies that Dr. Fauci may have taken with celebrities, and then put that up in the news or in another hearing. And it's going to be litigated in the public without any kind of Q&A that would help us in the future dealing with similar situations and how the government reacts to pandemics.
15: Yeah, it's a great theater. There's no question about it. And they're going to Dr. Fauci is going to be through the grist mill. In terms of answers, they are going to be light on the answers. Christopher Macciarelli, partner with Silverman Thompson, thanks for joining us as always. And I do reserve the right to call you back at any time. So stay close and stay in the country. How about that?
8: I appreciate it. Always a pleasure.
15: You got it. Chris Macciarelli with us, who is a partner at Silverman and Thompson. He is a former U.S. attorney, assistant U.S. attorney, and in the U.S. Attorney's Office in the District of Columbia and the Southern District of Florida. He specializes in white-collar criminal cases, government investigations, and high-profile congressional hearings. Probably the perfect guy to talk to about all of this. Hey, we are just getting started. The phone numbers and the text line. Don't forget to text. As we have these guests, you can certainly text in your questions, and I'll try and work them into the conversation, and or if you have a comment. 1-844-2-McGraw, 1-844-262-4729. We are just getting started. America at Night, back in a moment.
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9: This is America at Night with McGraw-Milhaven.
15: Hey, there was some breaking news as we were coming on the air tonight. A New Mexico judge has ordered Facebook to pay $942 million to address the harm it does to children from their social media platforms. That's right. A New Mexico judge ordered Meta, which is the parent company of Facebook, to pay more than $900 million and limit the time young people in the state of New Mexico can spend on its app. Listen to this. The judge said Thursday that Meta must create a $567 million fund in addition to paying $375 million in civil penalties that the judge previously ordered. The company also must enact certain safety features, such as limiting the amount of time underage users in the state spend on Facebook and Instagram. They also need to hide the numbers of likes or photos for such people and disclosing to users their risks of its platforms. And that's just New Mexico. I think there are something like 35 or 40 other states who were also suing Facebook for similar reasons. We had, when this story first popped up a couple months ago, we had a couple of legal, actually, I think we had the one of the lawyers who was on the case in California. And they think they have found the loophole to go after these social media companies. It's not what you post on there, but it is state consumer protection laws. And that's how they're getting around those tech immunity deals written by Congress. And so this is just the first. I'm sure Facebook will challenge it and appeal it. So we'll see how this all turns out. But interesting note that the judge, by the way, this is less than what the defense wanted. The defense wanted more money. So the judge only fined them $942 million as opposed to more. So stay tuned for that. We'll hear more about that in the next coming days. Hey, stay right there. We know about Abdul El-Sayed and the Democratic primary victory up in Michigan. And it is true that the Democratic Party's civil war is on full display. We're going to come back and talk to a former congressional aide, now political strategist. He's also the co-host of a podcast that's getting a lot of attention. We'll come back and talk with him about what in the world is going on in the Democratic Party, and are there really Democratic socialists taking over the party, and where does the party go from here? Almost a carbon copy of what we're seeing in the Republican Party with the MAGA takeover. So we'll do that here in just a minute. Stay right there. Don't forget text messages, 1-844-2-McGraw. America at Night, back in a moment.
0: This is America at Night with McGraw-Milhaven.

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15: All right, with the primary win by the Democratic Socialist in Michigan, what does that mean for the Democratic Party? A CNN poll released this week reported that 34% of Democrats and Democratic leaning adults identify as Democratic Socialists. 34% of the party identifies as Democratic Socialist. To talk about it is a political strategist, media commentator, and senior advisor who was once a former Republican congressional aide and now is a Democratic strategist and a senior advisor to the Lincoln Project. He's got a podcast out there called Party Lines Podcast, Kurt Bardella. Kurt, welcome to America at Night. Thanks for joining us.
16: Hey, thank you so much for having me.
15: You got it. You've had a journey and a half, so I'd like to tap into that and ask you those questions at some point. But let's talk about this whole civil war in the Democratic Party. We've seen it in the Republican Party. Is that what we're seeing in the Democratic Party with this victory up in Michigan?
16: I think so. It was one thing when we saw some of these disagreements within the party contained to spaces like New York or California. That's where you would expect it. But once you get into a state like Michigan, that is of such political importance.

0: importance that the Democratic Party just recently announced that Michigan was going to be one of the earliest states in the primary calendar for the presidential election in 2028. Once that these fights bleed into those type of states with that level of prominence within the Democratic Party, you know, that speaks volumes. And it very much reminds me of what I got to witness up close and personal back when I was a Republican, when the Tea Party wave happened in 2010, and I was at the House Oversight Committee working for Daryl Issa. And a number of those Tea Partiers who ended up becoming congressmen were featured in our committee. And they were among the best communicators in all of politics. And that's the common thread that I'm seeing with some of these very left, socialist-aligned Democratic candidates is, say what you want about their politics, they are incredibly talented communicators. And I always say when it comes to politics, much like sports, game recognizes game. And there's no substitute for talent. And if you're running right now against someone who is a talented communicator, who is anti-establishment, who isn't a Beltway insider, that can be a recipe for success no matter which side of the aisle you're on.
1: Do you think this Abdul El-Sayed's got a shot in Michigan to pull this off?
0: Well, I think the answer to that question comes down to really what this election is about. And it's about whether or not the word socialism or socialist scares you more as a voter than the frustration you might have about some of the under-promised expectations that you have for what Republican rule would look like. If you are more upset about the war in Iran resulting in higher gas prices, if you're upset that the cost of living is still too high, if you're upset that Democrats, are to the left, but Republicans have promised an economic boon that just hasn't materialized for most of America, like, you have to decide, socialism scares you or not making any progress on your pocketbook scares you. We'll see which one wins, but that's really what this election will be about. And I do think that any person who can win a Democratic primary in Michigan against someone who had the entire backing of the Democratic Party establishment, who had, you know, more money than you times like eight, and you still win, that is a formidable candidate, and that person always has a chance.
1: It seems like the Democratic Party is getting a lot of their socialist energy from the younger voter. Is that a fair statement?
0: Absolutely. I mean, I think generationally speaking, the generation that comes next is always generally more progressive than their parents. I think that's just kind of a natural thing that happens. Someone speaking here who has two kids. Yeah, that's just one of those things that happens in life. But there's no doubt that there is this under 30 group that they're priced out of being able to buy their first starter home, which means they're delayed in being able to start and afford a family. The jobs that, you know, that you expect to get when you do the right thing, you get to get grades, you get to college, you get your degree. Those jobs aren't there the way that they were for my generation, certainly. And so the frustration builds. And at some point you look around and go, you know what? None of this is working for me. So why would I go along to get along with a system that just is failing over and over and over again? And ultimately, when that happens, the next generation takes things in a completely different pendulum. There's an overcorrection that happens. And I think we're seeing that play out in the Democratic Party side right now.
1: Let's talk about that overcorrection. Certainly, I see a yin and a yang, right? Obama begets Trump, right? Bush begets Biden. Mm-hmm. I understand that. But these democratic socialists today, and I don't mean that as a derogatory term, that's what they're calling themselves.
0: That's what they're calling themselves. Yeah.
1: Right, yeah. They are openly calling for abolishing prisons, abolishing the Pentagon. Cori Bush's main source of jobs in her district was Boeing, and she was calling for the defunding of the Pentagon. Shocking, she lost. But I mean, they are openly defiant about, you know, doing away with the Supreme Court, wanting to do away with the presidency, wanting to do away with prisons. I don't see how that becomes a mainstream idea when it comes to America.
0: Yeah, and I'll tell you the flip side of that, you know, and I've been really thinking about this because I think it's an important conversation. If some of these candidates like Syed in Michigan end up winning, what does that tell us about where the Republican Party is right now as well? That they lost someone like Mike Rogers, who is about as establishment, and I mean that in a good way, by the way, you know, incredible foreign policy intelligence credentials, you know, solid Republican, a Mitt Romney Republican in many ways, in my opinion. What does it say about the Trump Party if he loses to a socialist in Michigan? My God, like that is how unpopular the Republican Party has become. That the American people in the electorate were willing to roll the dice on a few self-identified socialists because they're so disgusted by what they've seen from Donald Trump and the Republican Party. Like, there's a flip side to that, and I think that's a really important conversation, because I'll tell you what, if Syed wins in Michigan and beats Mike Rogers, that probably means Sue Collins goes down to Maine. That probably means Tallarico is within earshot of flipping Texas against Ken Paxton. If that's the direction that they go, that also says a lot about the Republican Party right now, as it does about the Democratic Party.
1: Sure, but there's one big if for all those other dominoes to fall. I don't even think Tallarico, even though the polls are somewhat favorable for him in Texas, I'll believe Texas when I see it. I don't see Abdul El Sayed, God love the guy, winning in Michigan. It's a purple state. If you were in New York, if you were in California, if you're in a much more bluer state, okay, I could see that sort of carrying the day. But she put up a pretty valiant effort. The polls had him winning by, you know, 16, 17, 18 points. He won by 1%. So I don't know how accurate the polls are. It could be a drubbing in a state that the Democrats could have won if they would have put up a more traditional Democrat.
0: I think that's possible, but there's a flip side to that too, which is in midterm elections, and we've seen this now since 2018, when Donald Trump's name isn't on the ballot, Republican turnout plummets, Democrats overperform. That is just a statistical reality of every election we have had since 2016. When Trump's not there, Republicans have a real problem with turnout. And when I look at the outcome of primaries, if you're a Democrat running right now, if you have the base with you, because midterms are all about who can get their side to show up the most, because most people are not inclined to participate, frankly, and I can't really blame them when you look at the options out there a lot of times. It comes down to which side gets their base to really turn out, to show up, to show out. And it's a lot easier of a climb to make when you are the base favorite, like Syed is in Michigan, versus the alternative. If Stevens had won, Haley Stevens had won, she would have had a real problem getting the base to motivate and turn out, because they would have felt very sour about it. It reminds me very much of the dynamic that Hillary Clinton found herself in when she won the nomination. A lot of Bernie voters, when it came to the election, they sat out. You look at the precinct drop in turnout in the 2016 general election, some of the biggest drops were in the most left progressive Bernie Sanders aligned districts, like in Wisconsin, that they just stayed home because they were so disgusted with the outcome. Syed's not going to have that problem. And I don't know that Mike Rogers is a big enough personality to inspire Republicans to turn out and vote in droves in a midterm off-year election when there's nothing else on the ballot at stake.
1: Let's talk Bernie Sanders, because he's an interesting character. Donald Trump has tried to reach out to Bernie Sanders voters on numerous occasions, has been very sympathetic to Bernie Sanders voters, actually been very friendly to Mondami in New York. But we're talking this Democratic socialist sort of philosophy that's sort of gaining some traction. It's a form of populism, I guess. There's populism on the right and there's populism on the left. And Donald Trump has some, I don't, we call it socialist ideas and or populist ideas, but he's talked about defunding the FBI. He has taken equity stakes in numerous tech companies. I want to say the last check, it was $27 billion of tax dollars into tech companies, into 30 different tech companies. That is a form of socialism. And so as we're seeing these two parties, even though they break apart, there is an overlap between MAGA and the Democratic Socialists. Do you agree?
0: Yeah, I think sometimes you can go so far to the right or the left that you end up meeting the other side, right on the other side of that. And this is one of those cases on the economic issues particularly. You know, there's a direct lineage when you think about what Occupy Wall Street started out as, which kind of segued into some of the same tactics, rhetoric, calls for action that the Tea Party embraced on the economic side. When you talk about the working class in America, the manufacturing class, the factory workers, blue collar workers, that Donald Trump has done incredibly well with politically since he came on the scene. Those are the same people that also are fans of the Bernie Sanders Democratic Socialist side of things right now, because they generally accept the premise that, hey, we're getting a pretty raw deal here. Wages are pretty stagnant. We're being asked to do more with less. It's getting harder to succeed and achieve the American dream. And all they see are the same people in office and go like, yeah, that's not right. That doesn't sit well with me. And so the president has done a really good job marshaling that energy and making it feel like it's an us versus them mentality. And Bernie Sanders and really his direct disciple and Zohra Mamdani have also channeled that very effectively. And again, the I get the stuff about defund the police and expanding the court or all these kind of more radical positions. But the fundamental heartbeat of democratic socialism is an economic argument. And that economic argument is very close in vocabulary and feeling and sentiment to the way that Donald Trump has won the working class in America as well.
1: Yeah, you know, it's the most underreported story during the Trump years is the people who voted for Obama and voted for Trump. He made inroads mm-hmm. with Latinos. He made inroads with blacks. He made inroads with all sorts yep. of people because they believed his economic message. And those are the ones who are probably most upset with him right now because of the higher inflation and the war in Iran and some of the tariffs that have hurt some of the working class people. And, you know, prices not going down like it said it would. But that working class core that the Democratic Party is been losing over the last number of years tried to reached out and Donald Trump tapped into that vein. And there were a lot of Democrats who crossed over and voted for him these last couple of elections.
0: Yeah, I mean, again, it's an interesting, you know, back and forth that you have when you have a Barack Obama voter who voted for Donald Trump, who also voted for Joe Biden, you know, in the COVID election, as I call it, but then went back to Donald Trump in 2024. And those people are truly up for grabs right now. And in these midterm elections, especially, those truly swing voters are absolutely, you know, in play. And that is where the left socialist argument can resonate a little bit and gain some ground in areas that, again, Republicans would be making a very big mistake if they just kind of cast it off as, oh, these radical socialist kids today and didn't take it seriously as a political threat, because it very much is.
1: Kurt Bardella, real quick, I have a couple more questions, but where can people find your podcast?
0: Oh, Party Lines Podcast is on social media, on YouTube. Just type it in. I host it with my favorite Republican commentator, Aaron McGuire, who you see oftentimes on Fox News.
1: Okay, good. Kurt, so is if Abdul al-Sayed loses in Michigan, mm-hmm. I don't see the Democratic Socialists getting any chance in 2028. This might be their one chance that the establishment Democrats say, all right, we'll give you a shot and let's see how you do. But if he doesn't deliver, I don't think they're going to take any chances come 2028.
0: It would be, in a very convoluted way, a gift to the future Democratic Party, the one that wants to win the presidency in 2028. If some of these folks lose this time down, just to put it to bed, just to say, hey, you shot your shot and you airballed it and we lost the seat that we should have won and we came up short getting the Senate majority and we underperformed in a political environment that could not have possibly been more favorable and you guys got your way and yes, and you blew it. Sit down, shut up. We don't want to hear from you again. We're going in a different direction. Sometimes that's what you need to have happen if you want to win the big picture races out there that we're going to be having come 2028. And the centrist in me hopes that actually happens.
1: Well, you know, the Republican Party should have a couple of senators from Georgia that are Republicans. And they might lose that yep. Texas seat because of the Tea Party / MAGA wing and their unbending nature. So we'll see if the Democrats make some of those same mistakes. Kurt Bardella, good stuff, political strategist, co-host of the podcast Party Lines, former Republican, now senior advisor to the Lincoln Project. Kurt, we'd love to have you back on. Thanks for checking in.
0: Anytime. Thanks for having me.
1: You got it. America at Night, back in a moment.
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1: Hey, did you know that Americans spoke more words in 2005 than in 2019? There's a new study that says that we are speaking less and less. Not to our wife or our husband or our children or our coworkers, but to everybody else. We open up the Starbucks app, we order our latte, we get in the car, we go through the drive-thru, they give us our cup, we say thank you, and we're on our way. Whereas years ago, you walked in, hey, how you doing, Joe? Good to see you. Hey, how's your kid doing? Where's the newspaper? Boy, did you see the game last night? How you doing? Yeah, give me a latte, give me a coffee, two sugars, right? You sit down, you have a nice chat, you open the door for somebody, how are you? You smile, you're nice. It's a very different world. They call that weak ties, and we're losing that connection as a society. We're going to come back and talk to a psychiatrist about that next hour. And it's Thursday. Bill Cleveland had an event tonight. He had a book signing event. We'll go and see how that book signing went. He is our travel correspondent, and he checks in with us every Thursday. Don't forget, the whole show gets turned into a podcast each and every night. We got plenty of phone calls next hour. 1-844-2-McGraw. Plenty of text messages, and don't forget about the voicemails. People have been lacking on these voicemails. Why don't you step up the game a little bit? Kind of embarrassing last night or two. I haven't been getting a lot of voicemails. Stay right there. We're just getting started on a Thursday night. Our executive director is Alex Hinton. Our engineer tonight is Richard Good. I'm McGraw Milhaven, and this is America at Night on Westwood One.
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1: What's going on with the airspace?
2: Center is shut down, completely shut down.
0: Systems went down at Minneapolis Air Traffic Control Systems, grounding flights in 9 states, confusing pilots and the tower at Minneapolis-St. Paul. It lasted 90 minutes, but delays could last for a day or two, says ABC Aviation contributor John Nance.
3: When you're talking about the Air Road Traffic Control Center, which is what this was, Minneapolis ARTCC, that controls your flight when it's above 30,000 feet, moving back and forth across the country. And without the communications, without the radar, that's just a major problem.
0: Those problems got worse when thunderstorms temporarily grounded flights across the Northeast. Facebook got a notification it doesn't like at all, a court in New Mexico ordering Meta to pay $567 million to pay for mental health harm to children across platforms. For the first time, scientists have used AI to create viruses that don't exist in nature. A paper in Thursday's journal Science says the AI-created virus was able to infect bacterial cells in a lab, but did not use viruses that harm humans. Researchers trained AI to predict DNA sequences, similar to how ChatGPT trains AI in the next word of a sentence. On the plus side, it could solve genetic disorders and antibiotic-resistant infections. The downside? A rogue researcher could create a bioweapon. Every city in Italy has been placed under the highest heat alert. In the U.S., Southwest, even hotter now. Extreme heat warnings as high as 120 through Sunday. Michael Simpson of Florida is facing attempted murder charges for allegedly shutting off a diver's air supply in a turf fight over lobster fishing. ABC's Victor Akendo.
4: Simpson's family says he has devoted his life to boating safety and even serves on a boating safety council. They call the allegations categorically false.
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0: Kellogg is speeding up the end of artificial colors in its cereals. Coming next year, a year earlier to a cereal bowl near you, Fruit Loops that actually contain fruit. Colors made from fruits and vegetables, not synthetic dyes. The change is coming to all its colorful cereals, like Apple Jacks, and Kellogg's is removing BHT, the artificial preservative, from the few cereals that still have it. The rush is coming as Target says it will stop stocking cereals with artificial colors in the spring. Walmart is pulling artificial food dyes from its stores by January. The man authorities say confessed to starting one of the Spokane wildfires that destroyed more than 900 homes has a court date, but the arraignment was put on hold indefinitely for a mental health evaluation.
7: 37-year-old Aaron Farinacci now charged with 4 additional counts of arson. Investigators say he admitted to planning for 2 weeks and setting the Old Trails fire, which burned hundreds of homes in Spokane. On Thursday, his attorney asking a judge for Farinacci to be mentally evaluated before he enters a plea.
8: Will review documents associated with the evaluation.
7: The judge agreed to hold off on arraignment. Prosecutors say Farinacci has admitted to starting at least 25 fires last year, describing fire as beautiful. Alex Stone, ABC News.
0: Florida man arrested for sneaking onto a JetBlue plane and taking a nap. Wayne Cabot, ABC News.
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13: 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Gary McNamara and Eric Harley talk about everything from politics to social issues and news of the day. 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
14: All across America, we are Red Eye Radio. He is Eric Harley, and I'm Gary McNamara. Good morning.
15: No, you're Shamrock.
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17: Hey, we don't discuss business here on the program.
15: I did a new promo for it yesterday.
14: All right.
15: You can find it on my X page at Gary Red Eye One.
14: And the promos are just, it's a mockumentary about the, is it a comedy? Is it supposed to be funny or do you?
15: Well, there's some comedic stuff. I mean, the thing I did today was supposed to, well, we did a couple of takes and we liked the one where it was more comedic.
14: Okay. Yeah.
15: I threw some, a little bit of comedy in it, but
14: right.
15: No, it's basically the tension, the whole premise of it. And again, this thing is, I think there are 3 in the can already. That and you know, I'm not a part of the whatever they're going to do, how they're going to stream it or do whatever.
14: Yeah.
15: So I really don't know. I mean, I'm not.
14: Yeah.
15: I just go and when they ask me to do something, I do it because it's fun. That's it. I mean, that's why I do it. It's just it's for me. It's just it's sort of like a hobby. But yesterday we just met at the coffee shop, and because it's a mockumentary, we did the little promo that he put out yesterday on a cell phone.
14: Oh, that's great. Yeah. No, that looks,
15: you know, with the official text underneath and everything else
14: Know,
15: about it. But that's the beauty of a mockumentary. You don't have to
14: make it look real.
15: Right. You make it look like,
14: it's interesting. That's real. An interesting, because if you think about like in the age of GoPros, today's phones, which are pretty amazing in terms of, you know, what they can do. But that's a great approach because it makes it look real and everybody's sensibility from watching YouTube and everything else, it makes it look like you're watching something that a regular content creator made.
15: Exactly. And so it's basically about a mobster gets out of prison after 20 years and his one buddy, and I'm not sure his buddy, I think his buddy was a former mobster too, you know, found God. And so he's trying to get Sal, who's the former mobster, to straighten out his life. And it's the tension between being brought back into the old life and trying to become basically a reborn Christian.
14: And his crew wants to keep the old life going. They want the business going.
15: Yes,
14: right?
15: we are the ones because I'm part of the crew and I'm an Irish mobster.
14: Yeah, you've always been a bad influence, so this fits perfectly.
15: Yeah, and so we're the ones that doubt it, but. I'm not from what I get though, we're not working together. But again, I don't know how they put everything together. I haven't seen anything that has been a final production on it, and I really don't care about it. I just for me, Mark, and it's so funny because we were leaving yesterday after talking. We spent probably an hour and a half talking. It only took a couple of minutes we did 2 takes.
14: Yeah,
15: one was a more serious take, one was a more funny take for me, which was all ad lib. whatever I came up with, and he loved it. He started laughing. I'm like, oh my gosh, it's a real laugh. It's not the character laughing. He's laughing at it.
18: Yeah.
15: And it was, you know, basically he said, you know, what do you have to say, you know, about the, you know, and he's basically promoting the series, you know, as a legit documentary because we're in character.
18: Right.
15: You know, this is the series coming up about my life, Shamrock. What do you got to say? And I think to paraphrase it, I said, well, I've got to thank you because of the millions of people that are now watching, you know, this documentary. I'm getting a lot of action at the Senior Citizen Center. The women just, you know, absolutely love it. So, and that was basically, you know, basically it. And he just said, you know, man, well, you're just nuts or whatever. And
18: yeah.
15: And so, for me, it's just, I've shown up, I think, 4 or 5 different times over the last year. To cut very quick things. And it's just fun. As I said, I'm not leaving my night job.
18: Yeah. Well, what's funny is, you know, remember when we had the first time we had Steve Byrne and the cast of Sullivan and Son in studio. That goes back, to the old studio, actually. Steve Byrne, Roy Wood Jr., Ahmed, the whole, you know, there were like a total of 5 comedians. And we took a picture before they left in that studio. And I think that's the picture I have when you call me.
15: Really?
18: I think that's the picture got assigned to your contact. And so I remember though, a listener saying, wow, Gary looks like a tough guy. And I thought they were, didn't know if they were like joking, hey, tough guy or whatever. And they were, and then they responded again to their own comment and said, seriously, was he a boxer at some point or something? You know, and I thought to myself, I looked at the picture and I was like, I guess I've never thought of it that way. My wife always tells me that if I've got my serious face on, I look angry. I always look angry. So I always try and smile when I'm around people, like if I'm in the grocery store or something. She says, you just look angry all the time. It's just the way my eyes are shaped and the fact that I'm always clenching my fist in the air. But it's, you know, it's, so I could see where it fits. And, I mean this with all offense, your age would play into... Your age would play into a timeline where people would believe it. Because if you talk about a crew in the mob, typically they're older guys. We think of guys our age group, right? And and so, I hope it works out. I hope they get some.
15: Yeah, so I posted the little promo we did and then a trailer of it, which is like a 35-second trailer that was done probably about 8-9 months ago on the trailer. Okay. It says coming in 2026. I'm not sure if it's coming this year or next year. I don't know. But the trailer says coming in 2026. But like I said, it was just it's a little fun. And believe me, with everything going on over the last 4 months of my life with dad you know, the passing of my friend Mike 10 days ago, which, by the way, tomorrow is his memorial in Texas, you know, it just anything to distract me is a good thing. So
18: yeah, no, I feel that too. I know exactly what you're saying.
15: But you know, the interesting thing is the self image that you have of yourself when you said that the caller, and I've got that from people saying, wow, you know, you really look like you're mean, whatever. And I'm like, it's completely opposite. I always have the feeling that, you know, that I come across as very soft and having the cat. Maybe it's because of your insults. Maybe it's all because of you. Yeah. You're the one that when I was doing my hockey skating was accusing me of doing figure skating. Well, when you put that out to everybody and you do that day in and day out.
18: Did you or did you not once train with a figure skating teacher?
15: I was skating one time and a figure skating teacher who was out there gave me a tip.
18: Sir.
15: I did not pay for lessons from a figure skater.
18: I only have 5 minutes of time, sir. We're not going to take up all of my time with your explanation.
15: And anyway, I watched that movie. What was the movie with the guy?
18: Did you perform gain of function or not?
15: I I will admit, I performed Gain of Figure Skating. What was the movie with the guy who was the hockey player and
18: Ice Castles, right?
15: It was Ice Castles.
18: Yeah, I think it was Ice Castles.
15: Topic.
18: And I remember that movie because my wife and I, you know, and our kids loved that movie. And it was a hockey player, and they needed a partner for a female figure skater, and the guy wasn't getting, you know, he wasn't successful as a hockey player. Was it Ice Castles? Was that it?
15: There were two of them. There were two movies on it.
18: Yeah. Okay.
15: Which there were two movies on it that I didn't watch.
18: No, Ice Castles was Robbie Benson.
15: Oh, okay.
18: Yeah. Hold on a second. Yeah.
15: It wasn't the Robbie Benson one.
18: No.
15: By the way,
18: huh?
15: It happened to me on streaming the other day, and it was The End with Burt Reynolds.
18: Oh, yeah.
15: And
18: The Cutting Edge. The Cutting Edge, yeah.
15: And who was the guy in it?
18: He's a great actor. I love his work. I think he's highly underutilized. D.B. Sweeney.
15: D.B. Sweeney was in, what do you call it, the Fire from the Fire in the Sky.
18: Yeah.
15: Yeah,
18: and did a great job.
15: Yeah, he was great in that. In that movie, so.
18: Right.
15: But, it's interesting how people, you know, you at times you don't know. I mean, you have a general idea of your image here doing this.
18: Yeah.
15: But when it's just the picture alone, it's amazing how people, you know, view you one way and go, oh, wow, I didn't know he looked like that. And I guess you're going to have that in radio. I mean, that's going to always happen to you.
18: Well, a lot like John Bolton, I have to work really hard to smile. It's not that I don't want to. I like smiling, but it's work. I mean, I got a lot of things going on. You know, I'm a busy guy.
15: I think the reason you said when the listener said I look like a tough guy and a boxer, it's because I've taken so many hits in the face.
18: Yeah, maybe.
15: You know?
18: Yeah.
15: And all the pot marks and stuff like that.
18: Yeah.
15: You know, it's like,
18: it was a tough dating season that year.
15: it's a lot of fun. So
18: yeah.
15: Gary at Red Eye One, if you want to check it out. I mentioned it yesterday on the air, so I figured since I mentioned it, I should post it on X. Not that I believe I have a career in movies. It's just something that I fell into by everything I've think about this in my life. This I never wanted to do this.
18: I got
15: forced to do, and the interesting thing is I just saw yesterday it came down that Sue, the owner of the radio station who forced me in Niagara Falls back in 1989 to become a talk show host.
18: Yeah.
15: It was 5 years ago yesterday that she passed away. Mm. I saw that.
18: Mm.
15: And I just, but I was just, when I saw that, I felt sad, but I was just so incredibly grateful that she saw something in me that I never saw. I never wanted to do this. I didn't think I could do this.
18: Yeah.
15: I didn't want to be involved in the work that you have to do and the study that you have to do, the studying you have to do.
18: And back then, it took legwork.
15: Oh, yeah.
18: To do the study.
15: Yeah. Did you see that I think Barrett Sports Media had it, is radio getting easier?
18: Hmm.
15: Yeah, they were comparing radio to other professions, whatever.
18: Yeah.
15: And I will say this, it's still, you have to always be paying attention and the show prep never stops,
18: right.
15: But it's easier to get access to that information.
18: Yes. I think that's it. And I think that probably applies maybe to all professions. You know, if you think about the type of training that technicians have to go through or engineers have to go through or the constant training and educational process that a doctor has to go through. A lot of that, you know, based on the internet, based on what's available, based on, you know, FaceTime and Zoom and all of that, can be accomplished without a ton of legwork. And to me, I'd say it's become more efficient. I don't know about easier, but now I'll say this, for our friends over at Barrett Media, and thank you for listening. They listen to all the stuff on radio. But I'd say, how dare you? This is a hard job, and you need to be telling our bosses, you need to be writing articles about how Red Eye Radio is the hardest job in the world.
19: You're not happy. You're not helping our next contract negotiations.
18: You're not helping at all. So stop it.
15: Well, the thing is, if you compare it to, and I think about this all the time. I mean, coming into work.
19: Yeah.
15: I mean, I know it's nighttime, but you've got the street people, you know, the street maintenance people out there everywhere. You've got
18: oh my gosh!
15: If you've ever, I'll never forget when the great Lars Larson that I used to work with at KXL, in Portland, Oregon, when he visited here, and his comment was, "Man, oh man, man, they roads are, I mean, they're really on it in Texas. I mean, they just don't. It's just you know, never it's just stop. Amazing." And wherever you go, I mean, there's construction going on because the population is expanding. And so they're widening everything all the time. They can't keep up, but they can keep up. I mean, for example, me coming in at night on the tollway, there's no traffic either way, which is great. But you see those people working out there in the heat. And yeah, if you want to compare, you know, labor stuff that's hard. For example, when I used to work, when I was a United Steel worker, and when my machine would break, at one company I worked for, Worthington Compressors in South Buffalo, they put me in heat treat, which are these huge blast furnaces and basically heat metal parts. Well, once they're heated, you got to take these huge trays out, and you have these, you know, great big steel bars you hold up, and you grab it, you hook it up, and you quench them. You dump them in oil. That's all the process of doing it. When you dump them in oil, the flames just go. When you unhook it, you turn around and you ran the other way.
18: Yeah.
15: I'm telling you right now, OSHA would not have approved what was going on.
18: Yeah.
15: But you were, and when I first did it, these guys who were doing it were like 60 years old, and the flames looked like they were about 2 feet behind their head. But you wore basically, and I thank goodness I've never had an effect from it, you wore asbestos jackets, pants, everything.
18: Yeah.
15: Because it was that hot in the summertime.
18: I still wear those here in the Texas summer.
15: I mean, you compare that to this. Well, when the air conditioning's working here in the studio, I mean, it's much easier. No, I'm kidding. It's working.
18: And when the men's room is working,
15: Can we fix the men's room? Get fixed.
18: Well, you'll notice that when we're in a good mood, it means the men's room is working properly. But
15: do we have to use the woman's room?
18: We have to identify it.
15: The last night the bathroom, the men's bathroom flooded, so we can only use the women's bathroom, but there are no women in the building right now. We don't have to identify.
18: I haven't asked the production team how they identify, so how dare you? How dare you, sir?
15: We are Red Eye Radio.
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0: We're on our radio. He's Eric Carlin. I'm Gary McNamara. Coming up on the bottom of the hour, some great audio cuts of Democrat politicians getting booed in their own homes.
1: Oh,
0: basically they're you know, when home I'm district. Home, they're yeah. you know they're political.
1: Yeah.
0: They're political home.
1: Yeah.
0: Plus, I just popped into my head right now. Did you see Bernie Sanders yesterday saying he doesn't know anybody who wishes to defund the police? Here we go.
1: Yeah.
0: Here we go.
1: Yeah.
0: Now,
1: yeah.
0: When the primaries are basically over,
1: yeah.
0: Now Democrats are going back to where they were before 2006. You and I always looked at 2006 and said, wow, the Democrats are opening up now. They're
1: right.
0: opening up.
1: Right.
0: I think now they've gone so radical that now that the primaries are over, they're going to attempt to move to the middle,
1: well,
0: if that's possible when you're so radical.
1: Well, Tallarico in Texas, you know, after winning the primary there, you know, he's tried to, you know, well, the campaign's vegan, but I eat beef. You're the campaign. You know, that's the prime example for me, or maybe prime rib example.
0: Well, it also proves what we've said.
1: Yeah.
0: They believe the people that will vote for them are complete idiots and
1: yep.
0: morons.
1: Yep.

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5: ABC News, I'm Wayne Cabot. It might take days for the airlines to recover from a 90-minute shutdown of the entire airspace across nine Midwestern states from a systems outage in Minneapolis. Lingering delays across the nation made worse by summer storms in the east. Evacuation zones for people around Spokane will stay in place for weeks, says the sheriff. Worried about toxic fumes, the arsonist, who admits to a fire that burned 900 homes, will undergo a mental health evaluation. New Jersey Senator Cory Booker went to the Senate floor after hearing of a third death tied to a privately run detention center in Newark.
6: I'm now asking for unanimous consent to pass the Delaney Hall Closure Act, which will

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1: And he's Eric Cronin. I'm Gary McNamara. More burrito talk.
2: Yeah, actually, that's a prices talk. Coming up in just a minute.
3: All right. 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
1: So we look at the upcoming midterm elections, which is not a presidential election, but the President Trump is the Republican Party.
3: Yeah.
1: The things that he believes is the direction that the Republican Party is going in. And when I was reading Peggy Noonan's column yesterday, she was talking about the fact that it was, you know, this is an election about nothing. That

0: it's basically we're not promoting what we're doing successfully either side. It's that we're not the other side. They're more, you know, as you said before, with the meeting that they had in the House, communism, socialism, you know, from the Democrats are insane.
1: Right.
0: But any thinking person, which would have to be a Republican, because right now they don't exist in the Democratic Party at all. Not that the Republican Party has a ton of thinking people, but they've got a lot more thinking people. But when you say we need to stop socialism and communism, and the president believes, President Trump, the leader of the Republican Party, has already taken equity in companies, when the president of the United States, backed by J.D. Vance, believes that the government should have a sovereign wealth fund and have equity and ownership in a significant amount of artificial intelligence companies, you've lost your argument because you're doing the same damn thing that they want to do. And you've actually done it because you've taken the equity in some companies already, as the president has done. You can't scream socialism and communism, as the president has this week, and then practice and promote doing the same damn thing.
2: And opening the door for a lot more of that if Democrats can get control. I mean,
0: you make it easier for Democrats to make their argument.
2: Well, it's because they'll use the line, hey, we agree with, well, maybe they won't say it this way. We agree with Trump. I doubt they'll say that. But they'll say, hey, this is a bipartisan issue. The former administration did it. We're going to do it. If that level works, we're going to do it even better. We'll have a better approach and do more of it. That's how they work. And they'll take it to the end. And, you know, it's like that housing bill. If President Trump is working with Elizabeth Warren on any bill, I've got a problem. And if you're opening the door for Democrats to just take it completely off the charts when it comes to socialism and socialist programs and government ownership in the private sector, I've also got a problem.
0: Yeah, if you don't remember it, this was in, we had talked about it and said, this is unconscionable that Republicans are talking about it. And J.D. Vance said he supports Donald Trump in the U.S. government taking ownership stakes in major artificial intelligence companies.
2: No.
0: Liking it to the, God, the Saudi sovereign wealth fund style approach.
2: Oh, so maybe Gary, the U.S. government should buy the PGA.
0: Live Golf. I wonder if Trump is the investor.
2: Yeah.
0: Because they've said. But speaking on an episode of This Was a Diary of a CEO that aired in late June, Vance said Trump has stated the position publicly and called it unconventional for a Republican administration, describing the president as a pragmatist rather than an ideologue. I don't care how the hell you want to define it. Socialism is socialism.
2: Yeah, it doesn't matter if you're saying, well, we're doing it differently. We're taking a different, we have a different view of it. It doesn't matter if the end effect is still the same.
0: Here's the quote. The president is supportive of the United States owning these big AI companies. Adding that Trump likes the idea of as sort of a sovereign wealth fund. He called Trump a very unconventional person for a Republican to hold that view. You know, you had said it way back then, and we had said it, you know, in Trump's second term, the thing that we were most concerned with is that since he didn't have to get reelected again, his liberal side would come out.
2: Right. Right. And that was my problem. Now, during the first term, my concern was that his daughter would have his ear, you know, as an advisor, and she's not around in that role during a second term, but she had some very liberal type of programs. This goes even further, a lot further, because if you're talking about there are a couple of things. Government ownership in the private sector of companies, huge problem, major red flag. Communist red. Now, beyond that, How is the government in the future going to use AI? My greatest concern about AI.
0: Oh God, yes.
2: Is not just the foreign actors and foreign nations and what they can do, which is a very viable threat. But just as viable is the abuse of power by our own government through AI, or sending AI in a, you know, putting it in a sandbox, as they call it, thinking, oh, that will never happen when the government's in control. All of a sudden, AI decides it's going to break itself out of the sandbox and is in everybody's business. But you don't even need that. You don't even need, because the will to be in people's business is there by the humans already. And we've seen that in practice for years and years and years. So government ownership of AI is, to me, or any business, any industry, but especially AI, is a massive red flag for me.
0: So, yeah. So when you look at, when you see that, it's like, that's a problem. Because conservatives in the Republican Party, there's a lot of populist liberals in the Republican Party today.
2: Oh, yeah.
0: Trump and J.D. Vance are part of that, especially when it comes to monetary policy and the things that they want to promote, which are socialism.
2: Right.
0: You can't scream that the Democrats are socialist and then advocate that the United States government needs to own more companies and have equity in more companies.
2: Josh Hawley. I mean, it's
0: Josh Hawley,
2: if you want to talk about liberal leaning, you know, they have too many liberal tendencies.
0: Yeah.
2: And this, look, President Trump, what he accomplished in his first term. Unreal. I never thought they would get corporate taxes down to below 30%.
0: I wonder if he regrets it now.
2: I have to wonder. Because if you say, well, we could be raising so much money, look at how much money we could be raising. Because when a president says that, regardless of who the president says, and he says that about tariffs, will be so much money coming in, that's for the government, not you.
0: Well, and that's the
2: not the individual.
0: You know, look, this is the point. You cannot, one of the problems, the Democrats lost because they BS'd completely. They BS'd on the economy, on inflation, and they BS'd on immigration.
2: Yeah.
0: Illegal immigration.
2: Right.
0: They BS'd, that's why they lost.
2: Right.
0: Trump came in and started day one BSing on economics.
2: Yeah. And overpromising.
0: And overpromising, underdelivering. GAO report out on Doge. It's around the figure that we said. And they, you know, the GAO brought it out. They promised $2 trillion in savings. It's closer now, right now, because they're looking at all of it. The General Accounting Office, Trump's General Accounting Office.
2: Right.
0: So just so you know, it's from his administration. Though they claim to cut, they aim to cut $2 trillion in federal spending, even by Doge's own estimates, fell well short. A sporadically updated website tallying its cuts in the wall of receipts now stated the initiatives had saved only $215 billion. The GAO examined $110 billion of this claimed savings that derived from the contracts and grants and leases. The Doge wall of receipts included leases identified for termination before the group was established. So they were using figures of things that had already been cut.
2: Yeah.
0: According to the report, in total, 108 of the 264 leases Doge identified on its website were already in the process of termination when Doge was created. In addition, Doge claimed to have terminated 13,476 contracts, but the GAO analysis showed nearly 2,000 of these contracts were not terminated. Of the $61 billion in contracts savings Doge reported, the GAO said that more than half the funds, nearly $35 billion, were either not terminated or unable to be verified by investigators because Doge's data was not specific enough to identify it. Roughly $27.4 billion of the savings Doge claimed from cancellations were from contracts that were not actually terminated. The GAO said in these cases and other actions such as reducing the contract's value or de-obligating some funds could have occurred. But basically, the majority of that $110 billion wasn't cut. So we're down to now we're exactly the figure that we talked about.
2: Yep.
0: We'd be happy if they cut $100 billion.
2: And here we are.
0: And that seems. But as Trump said, well, you cut this. He was asked that question, I don't know, about 6 months ago. You've cut this, but you're spending more. Yeah, because we're cutting what was unnecessary spending, and now we're doing our priorities with our spending. So spending is now greater this year than it was last year. So the entire goal was not accomplished at all.
2: Well, we None talked about this during the Bush administration. Man, we got railed on during the Bush administration, George W. Bush. You know, with the Republicans, you know, things were revenue started increasing to the government, and then spending just went through the roof.
0: Yeah.
2: I said, you can't do that.
0: Yeah. Yeah, we took it on the head for going after Tom DeLay for saying conservatives need to shut up. And now conservatives don't say anything. They really, I mean, the conservative branch of the Republican Party is almost non-existent right now. Or if they're out there, they just don't want to upset the apple cart. We don't care. I mean, we're too old. I mean, we're not gonna BS you.
2: Well, I'm not running for. I'm a citizen.
0: Yeah,
2: I'm a citizen. I'm not running for office. I'm not trying to get popular by being liked or liking the person I'm supposed. I don't know anybody. I don't know anybody making these decisions personally. I judge them based on their actions. I vote for the GOP. I voted for this president 3 times. If he were running for a 3rd term, I would likely vote for him again. But you're in a situation right now.
0: Well, no,
2: right,
0: because
2: now
0: there's a legitimate case that what the Democrats want to do is blow up the entire country.
2: You can't get past that. Exactly.
0: Republicans are now actively promoting, the administration is actively promoting absolute socialism while criticizing the other half, but they're not talking about dismantling the Constitution.
2: Right.
0: So when Peggy Noonan says, well, it's about nothing, it actually isn't. There is a great case that you vote now for the party that will do less damage than the other party.
2: Yes.
0: Not what will move you forward, but will do, and not one that will be honest with you, but one that will BS you less and not destroy the country completely as the Democrats wish to do.
2: Which is exactly how the GOP as a party has been acting for years, going further and further left, a little bit slower, but still doing things that have leftist tendencies.
0: We are Red Eye Radio.
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0: Radio. He's Eric Cronin, and I'm Gary McNamara, and I agree with you. I'm still going to vote Republican. I don't know the last Democrat I voted for.
1: Yeah.
0: But to not look at where the Republican Party is going or bury your head in the sand when Trump says, when the biggest fight right now is against the socialist communist.
1: Yeah.
0: Yet both Trump and J.D. Vance believe in government ownership of companies.
1: Right. Yeah. Yeah.
0: And are promoting it actively for AI, and the Republicans bury their head. We don't want to hear it. You guys don't bring that up. That's a problem.
1: Well, because if you're losing your base and independents, there's a huge problem. And hopefully that's not the case in November or in 2028.

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8: Center is shut down, completely shut down.
6: Systems went down at Minneapolis Air Traffic Control Systems, grounding flights in 9 states, confusing pilots and the tower at Minneapolis-St. Paul. It lasted 90 minutes, but delays could last for a day or two, says ABC Aviation contributor John Nance.
9: When you're talking about the Air Route Traffic Control Center, which is what this was, Minneapolis ARTCC, that controls your flight when it's above 30,000 feet, moving back and forth across the country. And without the communications, without the radar, that's just a major problem.
6: Those problems got worse when thunderstorms temporarily grounded flights across the Northeast. Facebook got a notification it doesn't like at all, a court in New Mexico ordering Meta to pay $567 million to pay for mental health harm to children across platforms. For the first time, scientists have used AI to create viruses that don't exist in nature. A paper in Thursday's journal Science says the AI-created virus was able to infect bacterial cells in a lab, but did not use viruses that harm humans. Researchers trained AI to predict DNA sequences, similar to how ChatGPT trains AI in the next word of a sentence. On the plus side, it could solve genetic disorders and antibiotic-resistant infections. The downside? A rogue researcher could create a bioweapon. Every city in Italy has been placed under the highest heat alert. In the U.S., Southwest, even hotter now. Extreme heat warnings as high as 120 through Sunday. Michael Simpson of Florida is facing attempted murder charges for allegedly shutting off a diver's air supply in a turf fight over lobster fishing. ABC's Victor Akendo.
10: Simpson's family says he has devoted his life to boating safety and even serves on a boating safety council. They call the allegations categorically false.
6: This is ABC News.
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6: Kellogg is speeding up the end of artificial colors in its cereals. Coming next year, a year earlier to a cereal bowl near you, Fruit Loops that actually contain fruit. Colors made from fruits and vegetables, not synthetic dyes. The change is coming to all its colorful cereals, like Apple Jacks, and Kellogg's is removing BHT, the artificial preservative, from the few cereals that still have it. The rush is coming as Target says it will stop stocking cereals with artificial colors in the spring. Walmart is pulling artificial food dyes from its stores by January. The man authorities say confessed to starting one of the Spokane wildfires that destroyed more than 900 homes has a court date, but the arraignment was put on hold indefinitely for a mental health evaluation.
13: 37-year-old Aaron Farinacci now charged with 4 additional counts of arson. Investigators say he admitted to planning for 2 weeks and setting the Old Trails fire, which burned hundreds of homes in Spokane. On Thursday, his attorney asking a judge for Farinacci to be mentally evaluated before he enters a plea.
14: Will review documents associated with the evaluation.
13: The judge agreed to hold off on arraignment. Prosecutors say Farinacci has admitted to starting at least 25 fires last year, describing fire as beautiful. Alex Stone, ABC News.
6: Florida man arrested for sneaking onto a JetBlue plane and taking a nap. Wayne Cabot, ABC News.
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0: Now, it's Red Eye Radio. Gary McNamara and Eric Harley talk about everything from politics to social issues and news of the day. Whether you're up late or you're just starting your day, welcome to the show from the Relief Factor Studios. 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
1: We are Red Eye Radio. He is Eric Harley and I'm Gary McNamara. Good morning.
19: Hello.
1: Here we are to a Friday.
19: Hey, happy Friday, everybody. Football.
1: What was that? Was the Hall of Fame game happened yet? I don't even know. I know football's going to be starting here
20: very, very soon. I haven't been paying as much attention. Yeah, because not that I get to watch a lot of games during the year. Sunday's a work day for us, and it just has become impossible for me to watch much football, you know, anymore. But normally I pay a lot of attention to see what goes on at training camps.
21: Yeah.
20: I just haven't this year. Just been swamped with a bunch of other stuff. But the real American sport begins now.
21: Ah.
20: I'm just trying to tick off soccer. There's, what is it?
21: Hmm?
20: Maybe that, you know, the person, that listener who told you one time that I look like a tough guy.
21: You know, yeah, yeah, they commented, yeah.
20: There is,
21: yeah,
20: that mean part of me,
21: right,
20: that just wants to, for some reason, because you and I've talked about it before, to argue what's the best sport or the best music is really an exercise in futility. People like what they like. Right?
21: Yeah, right.
20: You know, it's not like some of the other issues we talk to where there is a right and a wrong.
21: Yeah.
20: But why do I get so much enjoyment out of getting soccer fans angry by saying things like soccer sucks, where it really doesn't suck, but what is this need in me to irritate other people when it comes to sports?
21: I don't know. I my wife asked me that about me the other day. What's this need you have to irritate people?
20: Well, it was, I have to tell this story. It was, I had a small pool party last week, had my chosen daughter, her husband, and her kid over for a swim party.
21: Yeah.
20: And she's 30. I think her husband's 30 or 31.
21: Okay. They're kids.
20: Yes. They're kids.
21: That's why, yeah. That's old when I was when I started working here.
20: And so, of course, when I'm back at my pool deck, tunes are always playing.
21: Yeah. Yeah. Yeah.
20: And I said, well, we'll turn on something you guys, and you know what they all like, and they were talking about, it was just all the music, and that, you know, it's like a Lady Gaga song came. Oh, she's just, and I'm like, okay. And then a bunch of other stuff, and I'm like, okay. And I said, you know, everybody likes their own kind of music, even though this sucks. And then
21: Well, there's a lot of music that sucks. Quite frankly, let's go over the list.
20: Well, you and I love watching Rick Beato on YouTube, and
21: oh, yeah,
20: he's into that thing now about how much music sucks. No, but what he talks about is not just music sucks, why it sucks.
21: Because of how it's made.
20: Right.
21: Exactly. You know, what the songs are about and what they, you know, and the features of a song or the presentation of a song. And he gets into, he's a professor, a teacher of music, somebody who has studied music. He's got a formal education in music and then also has experience, years of experience as a producer, as a writer, as a musician. So he knows what he's talking about, but he makes these solid points. A great follow, Rick Beato, Beato on YouTube.
20: Yeah.
21: He'll joke sometimes. He goes, look, I don't want to come off. He's a couple of years older than me. He says, I don't want to come off, you know, as the old guy going, oh, today's music is horrible. And he will go through some songs. He'll say, okay, here's today's. Or right now, here are the top Spotify songs. But he'll give recognition to, like, and he'll go, no, that's a good song.
20: Yeah, you will. Yeah,
21: you know, it may not be what he listens to, but he does recognize. And there, you know, that's the thing over the years, Will, you and I, like Lady Gaga, you know, it's all the jokes made about Lady Gaga. But if you look at her musical skills.
20: Yeah. Right.
21: Pink, same thing. I mean, she's a far left liberal. I've actually seen her in concert when I took my daughter to see NSYNC. She opened and crushed it. Her band is amazing. She's an unbelievable performer.
20: In fact, the one guitarist did he go from Pink to Five Finger Death Punch, or was that the other guy?
21: I don't know if it was him or the drummer.
20: Which one. Yeah. And so, I mean, they basically, that was the music for, what do they call it? Hired hands.
21: Yeah.
20: The
21: hired
20: people,
21: guns. Yeah.
20: The hired guns. The ones that, that actually make an artist sound fantastic, and they're the ones that can't party and get drunk.
21: They're pros.
20: Because if they mess up, they're the ones that get fired.
21: Yeah.
20: I'll make a simple thing. You know what, for me with music, there's two things. And I think it comes from, you know, my father, as I told you, was absolutely, growing up during the 60s, the counterculture just drove him crazy. Just drove him crazy.
21: Yeah.
20: So music, everything else. So all we had in our house when we were kids, Bach, Beethoven, Tchaikovsky, Strauss's waltzes, John Philip Sousa's marching bands. That's it.
21: Yeah.
20: That's it. The only thing allowed him was classical music. And I realized the classical music has a ton of repetitive hooks. You know, you know, and you think it's because people talk about, and they can, people can get snobby about classical music, but it has repetitive hooks all the way through it.
21: Yeah.
20: Not all classical music does, but the things that most people do have it. There's one thing with popular music is a hook, which is great, but I love great hooks with what I call counter rhythms, where you can actually hear the, you know, the singer, the guitar, mm-hmm. the bass,
21: mm-hmm.
20: all playing different things, but it all works together.
21: Yeah. And
20: that's,
21: and that's
20: what I love.
21: Some of my favorite artists, and sometimes it's not even a genre that I listen to, but these artists that I respect greatly, you understand that each member of the band has a part. Maynard from Tool actually was talking about that, that, you know, they, each of the members of that band, they have their own parts. And
20: yes.
21: If you listen to their music and dissect it, even if you don't really care for that kind of music, and dissect it, what each of them are doing, you know, Danny Carey on drums, he's unreal. And it's all of them, the entire band is incredible. But if you think about that, the best bands, all the best groups, always had that, and it wasn't always formulaic. It, in fact, quite often is not formulaic.
20: Yeah, I've always referred to it since I was like 18. Somebody says, "What do you like about music?" And I said, "The counter rhythms."
21: Yeah,
20: nobody's ever used that term. That's the only thing that came to my mind, where everybody's doing their own entire thing. And you're right, it can cross a ton of different genres, but still, a great hook is a great hook. I still love a great hook.
21: Yeah.
20: You know, you go back to the 60s, I love a great hook.
21: Well,
20: you know, you look at, for example, the, what do you call it? The Wrecking Crew.
21: Yeah. Right.
20: The Wrecking Crew were talented the music that they were doing.
21: No,
20: they knew how to make great hooks.
21: Totally underrated at that time because they really weren't promoted. They weren't really the artists, but they were the power behind the artists. And I saw an interview with Jim Peterik from Survivor.
20: Oh, yeah.
21: And he wrote, I forgot, he wrote, Vehicle for Ides of March.
20: Oh, really?
21: He was in that band. And he wrote it for his wife, who he's still married to today, by the way. And he talked about, he got this call, this band Survivor that he had started, he got a call, and it was on his answering machine, because back then, that's where you left your messages. You know, "Hey, this is Sly Stallone. Hey, why don't you give me a call? I got to talk to you about something," you know? And it was actually Sylvester Stallone. And he said, "I want you to write a song for my movie. I'm doing Rocky III. I need a song." And so how they put together Eye of the Tiger, but the hook in the song Eye of the Tiger has been around, I mean, since then, and still, and Peterik mentioned this, he said, new generations, it just takes off over and over again because it just has that hook. Dun, dun, dun. You know, he talked about it. It was, you know, he said it was just one of those songs that really had that lasting power.
20: Jim Peterik does a great song with one of my favorite female singers of all time from Trans-Siberian Orchestra, Chloe Lowry.
21: Oh.
20: Called Prom Night in Pontiac.
21: Oh, wow.
20: It's a pop song.
21: Yeah. Yeah.
20: And you would look at that and you would say, who is this woman? I mean, she's, because it's much more of a pop tune, but with a rock thing and basically her operatic voice, which is incredible. But yeah, some of the stuff he's done, outside of Survivor, where he brings other artists in, is just superb.
21: Well, it's, you know, Stallone calls him and says, you need to redo, you need to make lightning happen twice, a miracle happen twice for the next movie. And we need a Survivor song just like Eye of the Tiger, because it was so big. You know, it was so catchy. It was so big. It was everywhere. And so they did Burning Heart. Now, they had Jamie as the new singer, who sounded like the first singer, who had vocal issues and had to leave the band. But that song also just, boom, became a huge, huge hit. You know, that's the thing, is that these writers, Beato sat down with Billy Joel. That's an amazing interview. It's an amazing interview. Just talking about the process of all these songs and what was going through his mind. And, you know, and it was like, wow. I you know, these creative people that do this and then have the talent, because he's playing all this classical stuff at the beginning. He's playing all this classical piano. It's like, what?
20: Oh, yeah.
21: I mean, it's just
20: some of the early obscure stuff. You know, for me, when I got into adult contemporary radio and how I always had to play She's Always a Woman to Me in 78. I just got so sick of that song, especially the lyrics where they said she takes care of herself. And I was like, well, that should be a minimum standard.
21: Hygiene, I would think, would probably just be a minimum standard.
20: Yeah, I don't think that's something that you need to bring up in a song. I mean, that's a given. As you said, minimum hygiene should be just a natural basic requirement.
21: I would think so.
20: But yeah, he's... There's so many talented musicians out there. I mean, like, for example, with the one disappointing thing about Prince is I don't think that the world ever got to see, except in short bursts, what an incredible guitar. In concert, they probably did.
21: Yeah.
20: But I mean, in general, the popularity of his records did not show what an incredible guitarist he was.
21: When they were recording, the night they were recording We Are the World, the Grammys were going on, so they were putting everything together, Quincy Jones and Michael Jackson getting everybody together. And it's, if you're from the, you know, that era, it's you heard that song far too often, but it's this big deal to get all these artists in one room. Waylon Jennings, it took too long because it took them all night. They did it after the Grammys and all went in the studio and did it in one night. And they had called Prince because he was in town, and they said, you know, we want you to be on the record. And he goes, okay, great, but I want to play guitar. And they were like, well, no, this is a, you know, we need your vocals. He goes, nope, I want to play guitar. He goes, I'll do vocals, but I want to play guitar. I want to have a guitar part in it. And they were like, that's not what the song is. And okay. And so he said, nope, turned it down.
20: Wow.
21: I saw him the other day, a clip came up on YouTube. He was 19 when he first appeared on American Bandstand. 19.
20: Wow. Oh, yeah. I've seen the video. Man, he's so shy. Now, I never saw Prince, but I will get to see again his intellectual property lawyer.
21: Mm. Oh, yeah?
20: Who's lead singer and writer of the...
21: Oh, yeah, yeah.
20: Of the Ocean Blue.
21: Right, yeah, yeah.
20: Who was also...
21: He's got a full-time... That's a full-time gig. Just doing that.
20: Yeah. And he still makes new albums.
21: I just recently learned that they don't allow Prince tribute bands.
20: Yeah.
21: You can do a cover song, but you can't be a full time Prince tribute artist.
20: David Schetzel of the Ocean Blue. Yeah. Is his intellectual property lawyer.
21: Yeah.
20: Which is interesting. If you talk to him, he doesn't really want to. Doesn't get into long conversations about both professions.
21: Right,
20: but they still produce new albums and everything else, and they got a loyal cult audience.
21: Yeah, yeah.
20: I'm one of them.
21: Yeah.
20: We are running... Oh, and but the whole point is... Though,
21: so you're in a cult?
20: Exactly. The whole point is you can't... Even though I did miss the Scientology grand opening of their new thing in Clearwater the other day.
21: No. Yeah.
20: But the point is you really can't judge sports and music, but football is so much better than soccer.
21: Oh, that's a fact.
20: We are Red Eye Radio.
21: Brought to you by FPPF, Fuel Power Max.
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0: We are Red Eye Radio. He is Eric Carly, and I'm Gary McNamara. Welcome and good morning. Coming up following the bottom of the hour. You know, we had played the audio cut earlier where Bernie Sanders said, I don't know anyone who was against defund the police.
1: Yeah, right, Bernie.
0: What is he taking?
1: Yeah, what's
0: and I asked that question because remember 2020?
1: Mm. Oh, yeah.
0: And everything that has happened since then?
1: Oh, yeah.
0: He doesn't know anyone. Now, is Bernie Sanders telling the truth or do communists lie?
2: I'm going to take the second one for 500, Alex.
1: Yeah. Yeah.
0: I mean, that's one of the things. And
2: I'll just say this. His pants are on fire.
0: Granted, we've been doing this for a very, very long time. But don't you think the first rule of politics should be don't say anything that is contradictory to what everyone knows is the truth?
2: Yeah.
0: And that is self-evident.
2: Exactly.
0: If something is self-evident, do not take the opposite opinion.
2: If you know that they know the truth.
0: Right.
2: Why would you try and lie to somebody if you know they know the truth?
0: Right. Because when it's self-evident, it means they know absolutely what the truth is.
2: Yeah.
0: And so when Bernie Sanders comes on and says, I don't know anybody who's against defunding the police. My God, the entire Democratic Party was just a few years ago, including Bernie Sanders.
2: Like, here's an example of my personal life. I'm walking through the kitchen. My wife will say, you know, just who ate all the Oreos? And I go, I don't know. But if she comes to me directly and says, did you eat all the Oreos? I already know she knows the answer.
0: Exactly.
2: I can't lie to her.
0: Right. You can't lie. But wouldn't you think, and Bernie Sanders, I believe, is older than I am. I mean,
2: he's older than everybody, I think.
0: Or do you just not care? Do you actually? But the only way you would do that is you know it's a lie. You know that some people know it's a lie, but you think the people, your base, are such idiots where they'll buy anything. It has to be.
1: No,
0: there can be no other reason for that.
1: Yeah. Yep.

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1: I don't need to hear anything from anybody. There's too much riding on my mind being locked in. Play offense, not defense. If you play hard and you play the game right, nobody really gets on you. They're going to boo you here and there, but if you show them that you care and that you're playing hard, that's what you need to do. Just play the game one way. You hit a ball in the gap, run. Boom, coming in hot.
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4: ABC News, I'm Wayne Cabot. Just a terrible day for that summer getaway at the airports. First, the airspace shut down in 9 states in the Midwest from a still unexplained systems failure in Minneapolis.
5: Not just radars, but the frequencies, the channels, if you will, that the air traffic controllers are able to talk to the aircraft on, all went down.
4: ABC's Sam Sweeney, and now storms are causing ground stops in the Northeast with more than 800 flights canceled and more than 9,000 delayed nationwide. President Trump says the military has what it needs, but an official tells ABC News the number of critical air defense missiles is extremely low, with Patriot missiles down by 2/3 and the THAAD inventory cut in half. A notification to Facebook and Instagram. A New Mexico court says Meta must pay $567 million for harms to young people through addictive designs like endless scrolling, autoplay. A charge.
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2: And thank you.
1: We record the show, and it becomes our podcast.
2: We're always there for you, is what we're saying.
1: Exactly.
2: We're the station that cares.
1: Exactly. See, now it's self-evident we don't, so. No, yeah. But when I was talking about Bernie Sanders, you know, stating that he doesn't know anyone who is against defunding the police, where basically it's has been a mainstream opinion of the Democratic Party since really 2020. So that's 6 years. Since the summer of 2020, that's been the narrative. Mm-hmm. Defund the police. Remember the whole thing of, well, what we need are social workers on the street. And then it has evolved into now with police and prisons. Well, when we get rid of poverty, there will be no need for police, or there will be no need for prisons because there will be no crime. Well, we all know that's ridiculous. That's another argument they're making that nobody buys into. You got to do what U.S. House nominee Chris Rabb said on Hannity the other night, mm-hmm. and Jonathan Turley caught it. He said on Hannity last night, what you do is you bring up an argument like this that people might have to research a little bit of it, which, of course, Turley does constantly and just blows the guy away. But here it is. And this is where you have to assume the people that you are talking to are complete idiots, don't do any research, believe anything that you say, and you can sell them anything. House nominee Chris Rabb insisted that the founding fathers, the framers, had no idea, the founding non-gestating parents had no idea of what policing was, and thus abolishing prisons is just part of the evolving meaning of that term. So, the founding fathers, the founding non-gestating parents had no idea what policing was. There was no concept of policing. Is that true?

0: as Jonathan Turley said, absolutely absurd. In the 1600s, colonies organized the night watch forces that were the precursors to formal police departments. The British governor also enforced criminal laws through their own forces. Constables were prevalent. The ultimate example is John Morton, who served as a local county sheriff and justice of the peace from 1757 to 1774. He signed the Declaration of Independence.
1: Uh-huh.
0: So they come up with a scenario that, well, you know, in history, beginning of this country, there was no concept of police forces. So really, it's something that we created that we need to get rid of because we're using the Founding Fathers argument that hopefully we'll be able to convince Hannity's audience that if the Founding Fathers didn't have police or didn't consider police, well, then we shouldn't have it now, except it's completely and totally inaccurate. False.
1: Yes.
0: Now, I don't know if I can call it a lie because Chris Rabb may be completely just an ignorant, stupid human being.
1: Yeah. Right. Yeah.
0: To make, you know, to try to make that case. The other thing that I saw Turley wrote, though, that was also great yesterday. Mm. Let me see. I'll find it here in a second, because this is another thing that you'll hear from Democrats now. We've been talking about how Democrats are going to form. We talked about how Republicans are forming their arguments. Also talking about how the Democrats are forming their arguments for November.
1: Mm.
0: It goes, CNN Abby Phillips corrected a guest. Said, I will say El Sayed did not and does not support defunding the police. When she was confronted by CNN's own reporting that he called for defunding the police, this was her response. Well, I think that the question that I'm fundamentally asking is, by dredging up the sort of wedge issues of 2020, are you missing the point? And Turley says, well, the point is he called for defunding the police. It may be a wedge issue when a candidate wants to return to the state of nature. This is the same reporter who dredged up an attack line against Bernie Sanders in the presidential debates and made Sanders repeat his outright denial of the allegation by Elizabeth Warren that he told her no woman could be president.
1: Mm-hmm.
0: And so that's what they're doing now. She'll make something. Oh, he doesn't support defunding the police. Well, yeah, he said it in 2020. Oh, so now you're dredging up something he said in 2020.
1: Yeah.
0: As if because he said it in a particular year.
1: Right.
0: An abstract year that Democrats first brought it up, that it has no bearing on today when she said he does not support defunding the police. It's dredging up.
1: So I guess we're going to the past.
0: Right.
1: Yeah, you said it recently. Yeah, that's the past. Unreal. But that's what they do, though. They did it. Who was it? Was it Jayapal? Listening to parents whose children were killed by illegal immigrants.
0: Oh.
1: This is the fourth time we've done this.
0: Oh, my God.
1: Can we move on?
0: Yeah.
1: And then on the Fauci thing. I forget the ranking member that said it. He said, listen, we want to focus on the future, not the things from the past. And I'm screaming in my mind. Actually, I said it to the television as I'm watching it. I said, if you can't learn from the past, you're going to repeat the mistakes of the past in the future. That's what this is all about, making sure this doesn't happen again. Getting to the truth, you learn. And this is what this is their tactic. Oh, so you want to dredge things up. Oh, so you want to go back to the past. Things are in the past. Really? Okay. I got two words. January 6th. Ready? Go. And this is... You know, this is exactly how they operate. It really is. No, you know what it is? This is like a really failed attempt by a teenager.
0: Yeah.
1: Son, hello, I'm your father. And I noticed that you came in real late last night, like 2 a.m. Dad, are we going to just sit and focus on the past? I noticed yesterday, you know, you were, I saw you drive out of here. You were speeding yesterday. Oh, so we're just going to keep focusing on the past.
0: I guess the question in politics, would it work with your parents, should be the key thing.
1: Say
0: that you
1: it out
0: remember.
1: Loud to your parents.
0: Right.
1: We shouldn't bring up anything. By the way, everything is in the past. This is who did. Was it Mitch Hedberg or somebody? I forget who it was. Said, oh, this is a picture of me when I was younger. Well, technically, every picture of you is a picture of you when you were younger.
2: Yeah, exactly.
1: if you say it, just picture a teenager saying the same thing to their parents.
0: That's the argument right there. I mean, that's how you settle the argument.
1: Yep. You sound like a teenager making a weak excuse. I mean, they've done it with everything. Spending. To raise the debt ceiling. Well, just because we raised the debt ceiling another $100 trillion.
2: That was Obama.
1: Yeah. Doesn't mean we're going to actually
2: use it.
1: Dad, just because you give me a credit card with a $10,000 limit on it doesn't mean I'm going to spend $10,000. Come on, Dad.
0: Look, not that politicians haven't said absurd things before, but really, to me, Obama's image was the tribalism was so great. I mean, I really believe that's where the modern tribalist movement started. Was with Obama.
1: No, you know what? That's a great point.
0: I really think that's where. I'm not saying that there isn't tribalism and hasn't been towards Trump, but and I'm not saying that tribalism disappears pretty quick. The tribalism for Obama is not where it was, you know, back then.
1: Right. Yeah.
0: But I do believe that's where it started. And I believe that he thought he could just say any stupid thing because I do believe the tribalism depends on the politician believing that the people that support him are complete ignorant idiots who have no critical thinking skills at all. Because who would say that?
1: Right.
0: When he said that, just because we're raising the debt ceiling doesn't necessarily mean you're going to spend it. For example, if you have a credit card and the bank increases your credit limit,
1: mm-hmm.
0: does not necessarily mean you're going to spend it. Well, that's apples and oranges.
1: Yeah.
0: I don't have the obligation. Many people don't have the obligations that the federal government has. And how do we know it? Based on experience. Every single time they've come to raise a debt limit, we've reached the debt limit. Every single time.
1: Yes.
0: Every single, not, okay, 98% of the time, but 2% of the time we don't. Every single time.
1: Yep.
0: But that again depends on you believing that you can say, it's like when Obama said that the reason there are no jobs are because of the ATMs. Remember that?
1: Oh,
0: genius.
1: My gosh. Wow.
0: That genius statement.
1: Did he say that like on GMA or the Today Show? Like on the, I think, I don't know why I seem to think that he said it on like a national broadcast morning show. But you and I just pick that apart, you know.
0: Well, but it's the same thing that and I know I saw our buddy Richard, who's sending me some. Richard is sending me something that has almond flour in it. I think he's sending me low carb baked goods.
1: Oh, okay.
0: Because he heard us talking about my type 2 diabetes.
1: Yeah,
0: it's supposed to come today. I can't wait to get it.
1: Well, nice.
0: I hope it's not. You can still have almond flour though, and still have a lot of carbs. So, but we'll see. Well, I'll just make it in whatever it is. It's probably going to be a baked good. I'm hoping so. I'll eat it in very, small amounts. But he said it. You know, when it showed that You know, they're not seeing the job layoffs they thought they would see with AI. The companies are still hiring. And he said the exact same thing that we have said. History has shown that every time there's even been a massive increase in productivity. For gosh sakes, I mean, going from agriculture to an industrial economy. You moved, remember. You had, as they call it in capitalism, the creative destruction of probably, what, 95% of jobs over a 60 or 70-year period?
1: Yeah.
0: Because we were 98% farming.
1: Right.
0: And now it's like 3%.
1: Right.
0: And maybe it wasn't that great over that time. Maybe it was 130 years where you had that change. Because now what is it? Farming's what? 2%, maybe 1%? It used to be 98.
1: Yeah. Yeah.
0: So, I mean, you had massive job destruction in there, but then way more massive job creation. And we saw, for example, post-World War II. When you think about the job creation after World War II that brought more women into the workforce. There's more women, I think, in the workforce now than men, I believe.
1: Yeah.
0: There's more women than men.
1: Right.
0: Right now. And the baby boom, that's not going to happen again.
1: No, it's not. And we've got a very low birth rate.
0: Right. And so all that brought in, still handled the incredible growth. But the futures were saying the same thing. All jobs are going to be destroyed. We're saying the same thing now. Because of the incredible productivity, well, they're talking 10 to 20% over a couple of decade period.
1: Right.
0: It will change a lot of things, but why is the assumption that it's going to destroy all the jobs when massive increases in productivity have not in the past? We are Red Eye Radio.
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0: Marijuana Radio. He's our Carlin. I'm Gary McNamara. Did you see that story in Fox News about that Canadian woman that was here illegally and allegedly the deputies discovered 12 fake IDs? Why do you have 12 fake IDs? I read that and went, are you just trying to stay in the country illegally or is there something else going on here? It was in Hillsborough County.
1: Yeah.
0: July 29th, body cam showed the deputy stopping a vehicle in Tampa because its taillights and tag lights were not working. She identified herself as a different name than who she is.
1: Huh.
0: And this, she told the driver or the deputy she had a driver's license but did not have it with her. Didn't have a driver's license, nothing, but 12 different fake IDs.
1: But 11 of them were New York City library cards.
0: Oh, then she can get free groceries.
1: That's right.
0: Okay, okay. Or cheaper groceries.
1: Yeah.
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8: From ABC News, I'm Wayne Cabot. Well, so much for that quick summer getaway. Summer storms caused hundreds of cancellations across the country after a day when the entire airspace was shut down across 9 states from a systems outage in Minneapolis. Hundreds of flights were unable to take off. Others were forced to divert. ABC Aviation contributor John Nance says it lasted 90 minutes, but it's going to take days to recover.
9: From the airline's point of view, the ripple effect is monstrous because you've got crews in places that they can't, they really shouldn't be. In other words, you've got crew timeout problems. You've got people in places that they don't have the equipment to fly because that's someplace else. Any time you put this system on the ground, any part of it for 90 minutes, you've got a ripple effect that will go on for at least a couple of days before the airlines are fully back to normal.
8: The evacuation zones for folks around Spokane will remain in place for weeks, says the sheriff, John Nowles.
10: When they are inhaling these kinds of toxic fumes and substances that are airborne, it might not be fatal immediately, but it can cause serious health risks and death years later down the road.
8: A serial arsonist admits to starting one of the fires that destroyed 900 homes, saying that fire is powerful and beautiful. His attorneys have asked for a mental health evaluation. New Jersey Senator Cory Booker on the third death of a migrant taken to the privately run detention center in Newark.
11: Every single day DHS keeps Delaney Hall open is another choice to let this happen again. Three times already.
8: On the Senate floor, Booker calling for Congress to shut down Delaney Hall. Olympian David Hearn, accused of vandalizing the reflecting pool, can take a victory lap. A federal judge dismissing the criminal case with prejudice, meaning the government can't charge him again. Celebrity daughter Northwest just dropped the video for her debut album at age 13. You're listening to ABC News.
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8: What was supposed to be a Wednesday deal for Iran to reopen the Strait of Hormuz hasn't materialized yet, and so oil is higher again. Mortgage rates rose for a fifth consecutive week, 6.99% or 6.69% for a 30-year. It dropped a little bit on 15-year mortgages. President Trump has signed executive orders designed to put new limits on citizenship for those born on U.S. soil. Deputy Chief of Staff Stephen Miller.
14: To expand the definitions of people who are ineligible for birthright citizenship. That includes, for example, alien enemies of the United States, members of foreign terrorist organizations, and large categories of people who lobby and act on behalf of foreign governments.
8: The administration says some people come here pretending to be a tourist, pretending to be a visitor, just to have a U.S. citizen child. 41 Legionnaires patients are suing New York City, claiming a breakdown in testing failed to warn people of the danger. Nunzio Quinto was a patient at Harlem Hospital.
15: That I find it disheartening that after I was diagnosed with Legionnaires, that my coworkers were not notified. And I found this out a few weeks afterwards. And evidently, neither were the people in the neighborhood that live there. They're also in danger.
8: The suit also claims the people of Harlem got poorer treatment than the people from the Upper East Side. The Law Department of New York City is reviewing the case. I'm Wayne Cabot, ABC News.
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2: 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Gary McNamara and Eric Harley talk about everything from politics to social issues and news of the day. 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
0: All across America, we are Red Eye Radio. He is Eric Harley, and I'm Gary McNamara. Good morning.
1: No, you're Shamrock.
0: I'm Shamrock.
20: Yeah. Hey, we don't discuss business here on the program.
0: I did a new promo for it yesterday.
1: All right.
0: You can find it on my X page at Gary Red Eye One.
1: And the promos are just—it's a mockumentary about the. Is it a comedy? Is it supposed to be funny or do you?
0: Well, there's some comedic stuff. I mean, the thing I did today was supposed to. Well, we did a couple of takes, and we liked the one where it was more comedic.
1: Okay, yeah,
0: where I threw some a little bit of comedy in it, but
1: right.
0: No, it's basically the tension, the whole premise of it. And again, this thing is—I think there are three in the can already. That and you know, I'm not a part of the whatever they're going to do, how they're going to stream it or do whatever.
1: Yeah.
0: So I really don't know. I mean, I'm not.
1: Yeah.
0: I just go and when they ask me to do something, I do it because it's fun. That's it. I mean, that's why I do it. It's just it's for me. It's just it's sort of like a hobby. But yesterday we just met at the coffee shop, and because it's a mockumentary, we did the little promo that he put out yesterday on a cell phone.
1: Oh, that's great. Yeah. No, that looks,
0: you know, with the official text underneath and everything else
1: Know,
0: about it. But that's the beauty of a mockumentary. You don't have to
1: make it look real.
0: Right. You make it look like,
1: it's interesting. That's real. An interesting, because if you think about it, like in the age of GoPros, today's phones, which are pretty amazing in terms of, you know, what they can do. But that's a great approach because it makes it look real and everybody's sensibility from watching YouTube and everything else, it makes it look like you're watching something that a regular content creator made.
0: Exactly. And so it's basically about a mobster gets out of prison after 20 years and his one buddy, and I'm not sure his buddy, I think his buddy was a former mobster too, you know, found God. And so he's trying to get Sal, who's the former mobster, to straighten out his life. And it's the tension between being brought back into the old life and trying to become basically a reborn Christian.
1: And his crew wants to keep the old life going. They want the business going.
0: Yes,
1: right?
0: we are the ones, because I'm part of the crew and I'm an Irish mobster.
1: Yeah, you've always been a bad influence, so this fits perfectly.
0: Yeah, and so we're the ones that you know doubt it, but. I'm not from what I get though, we're not working together. But again, I don't know how they put everything together. I haven't seen anything that has been a final production on it, and I really don't care about it. I just for me, Mark, and it's so funny because we were leaving yesterday after talking. We spent probably an hour and a half talking. It only took a couple of minutes we did two takes.
1: Yeah,
0: one was a more serious take. One was a more funny take for me, which was all ad lib. Or whatever I came up with, and he loved it. He started laughing. I'm like, oh my gosh, it's a real laugh. It's not the character laughing. He's laughing at it.
1: Yeah.
0: And it was, basically he said, you know, what do you have to say, you know, about the, you know, and he's basically promoting the series, you know, as a legit documentary because we're in character.
1: Right.
0: You know, this is the series coming up about my life, Shamrock. What do you got to say? And I think to paraphrase it, I said, well, I've got to thank you because of the millions of people that are now watching,
1: you know, this documentary. I'm getting a lot of action at the Senior Citizen Center. The women just, you know, absolutely love it. So, and that was basically, you know, basically it. And he just said, you know, man, well, you're just nuts or whatever. And
3: yeah,
1: and so for me, it's just I've shown up, I think, 4 or 5 different times over the last year. Just yeah. to cut very quick things. And from it's again, it's just fun. As I said, I'm not leaving my night job.
3: Yeah. Well, what's funny is, you know, remember when we had the first time, I think it was the first time. It was the first time we had Steve Byrne and the cast of Sullivan and Son in studio. That goes back, to the old studio, actually. Steve Byrne, Roy Wood Jr., Ahmed, the whole, you know, there were like a total of 5 comedians. And we took a picture before they left in that studio. And I think that's the picture I have when you call me.
1: Really?
3: I think that's the picture got assigned to your contact. And so a listener saying, wow, Gary looks like a tough guy. And I thought they were, didn't know if they were like joking, hey, tough guy or whatever. And they were, and then they responded again to their own comment and said, seriously, was he a boxer at some point or something? You know, and I thought to myself, I looked at the picture and I was like, I guess I've never thought of it that way. My wife always tells me that if I've got my serious face on, I look angry. I always look angry. So I always try and smile when I'm around people, like if I'm in the grocery store or something. She says, you just got, you know, you just look angry all the time. It's just the way my eyes are shaped and the fact that I'm always clenching my fist in the air. But it's, you know, it's, so I could see where it's, and I mean this with all offense, your age would play into... Your age would play into a timeline where people would believe it. Because if you talk about a crew in the mob, typically they're older guys. We think of guys our age group, right? And and so, I hope it works out. I hope they get some.
1: Yeah, so I posted the little promo we did and then a trailer of it, which is like a 35-second trailer that was done probably about 8-9 months ago on the trailer. Okay. It says coming in 2026. I'm not sure if it's coming this year or next year. I don't know. But the trailer says, the one trailer says coming in 2026. But like I said, it was just it's a little fun. And believe me, with everything going on over the last 4 months of my life with dad and, you know, the passing of my friend Mike 10 days ago, which, by the way, tomorrow was his memorial in Texas, you know, it just anything to distract me is a good thing. So
3: I feel that too. I know exactly what you're saying.
1: But you know, the interesting thing is the self image that you have of yourself when you said that the caller, and I've got that from people saying, "Wow, you know, you really look like you're mean," whatever. And I'm like, it's completely opposite. I always have the feeling that, you know, that I come across as very soft and having the cat. Maybe it's because of your insults. Maybe it's all because of you. Yeah. You're the one that when I was doing my hockey skating was accusing me of doing figure skating. Well, when you put that
3: out to everybody
1: and you do that day in and day out.
3: Did you or did you not once train with a figure skating teacher?
1: I was skating one time and a figure skating teacher who was out there gave me a tip.
3: Sir.
1: I did not pay for lessons from a figure skater.
3: I only have 5 minutes of time, sir. We're not going to take up all of my time with your explanation.
1: And anyway, I watched that movie. What was the movie with the guy?
3: Did you perform gain of function or not?
1: I will admit, I performed gain of figure skating. What was the movie with the guy who was the hockey player and
3: Ice Castles, right?
1: It was Ice Castles.
3: Yeah, I think it was Ice Castles. Toe pick. And I remember that movie because my wife and I, you know, and our kids loved that movie. And it was a hockey player and they needed a partner for a female figure skater, and the guy wasn't getting, you know, he wasn't successful as a hockey player. Was it Ice Castles? Was that it?
0: There were two of them. There were two movies on it.
3: Yeah. Okay.
0: There were two movies on it that I didn't watch.
3: No, Ice Castles was Robbie Benson.
0: Oh, okay.
3: Yeah. Hold on a second. Yeah.
0: It wasn't the Robbie Benson one.
3: No.
0: By the way,
3: huh?
0: It happened to me on streaming the other day, and it was The End with Burt Reynolds.
3: Oh, yeah.
0: And
3: The Cutting Edge.
0: The
3: Cutting Edge, yeah.
0: And who was the guy in it?
3: He's a great actor. I love his work. I think he's highly underutilized. D.B. Sweeney.
0: D.B. Sweeney was in, what do you call it, the Fire in the Sky.
3: Yeah.
0: Yeah,
3: and did a great job.
0: Yeah, he was great in that movie, so.
3: Right.
0: But, it's interesting how people, you know, you, at times you don't know. I mean, you have a general idea of your image here doing this.
3: Yeah.
0: But when it's just the picture alone, it's amazing how people, you know, view you one way and go, oh, wow, I didn't know he looked like that. And I guess you're going to have that in radio. I mean, that's going to always happen to you.
3: Well, a lot like John Bolton, I have to work really hard to smile. It's not that I don't want to. I like smiling, but it's work. I mean, I got a lot of things going on. Busy guy.
0: I think the reason you said when the listener said I look like a tough guy and a boxer, it's because I've taken so many hits in the face.
3: And
0: all the pot marks and stuff like that.
3: Yeah, it was a tough dating season that year.
0: it's a lot of fun. So
3: yeah.
0: Gary at Red Eye One, if you want to check it out. I mentioned it yesterday on the air, so I figured since I mentioned it, I should post it on X. Not that I believe I have a career in movies. It's just something that I fell into by everything I've think about this in my life. This. I never wanted to do this.
3: Yeah.
0: I got forced to. And the interesting thing is, I just saw yesterday it came down that Sue, the owner of the radio station, who forced me in Niagara Falls back in 1989 to become a talk show host.
3: Yeah,
0: it was 5 years ago yesterday that she passed away.
3: Mm.
0: I saw that,
3: mm.
0: and I just. Mm. But I was just when I saw that, I felt sad, but I was just so incredibly grateful that she saw something in me that I never saw. I never wanted to do this. I didn't think I could do this.
3: Yeah.
0: I didn't want to be involved in the work that you have to do and the study that you have to do, the studying you have to
3: and
0: do.
3: Back
0: to do,
3: then, it took legwork.
0: Oh, yeah.
3: To do the study.
0: Yeah. Did you see I think Barrett Sports Media had it, is radio getting easier?
3: Hmm.
0: Yeah, they were comparing radio to other professions, whatever.
3: Yeah.
0: And I will say this, it's still... You have to always be paying attention, and the show prep never stops.
3: Right.
0: But it's easier to get access to that information.
3: Yes, I think that's it, and I think that probably applies maybe to all professions. You know, if you think about the type of training that technicians have to go through, or engineers have to go through, or the constant training and educational process that a doctor has to go through. A lot of that, you know, based on the internet, based on what's available, based on, FaceTime and Zoom and all of that, can be accomplished without a ton of legwork. And to me, I'd say it's become more efficient. I don't know about easier, but now I'll say this. For our friends over at Barrett Media, and thank you for listening. They listen to all the stuff on radio. But I'd say, how dare you? This is a hard job, and you need to be telling our bosses, you need to be writing articles about how Red Eye Radio is the hardest job in the world.
0: You're not helping our next contract negotiations.
3: You're not helping at all. So stop it.
0: Well, the thing is, if you compare it to, and I think about this all the time, I mean, coming into work, I mean, I know it's nighttime, but you've got the street people, you know, the street maintenance people out there everywhere. You've got If you've ever, I'll never forget when the great Lars Larson that I used to work with at KXL, in Portland, Oregon, when he visited here, and his comment was, "Man, oh man, man, they roads of, I mean, they're really on it in Texas. I mean, they just don't. It's just you know, never it's just stop. Amazing." And wherever you go, I mean, there's construction going on because the population is expanding. And so they're widening everything all the time. They can't keep up, but they can keep up. I mean, for example, me coming in at night on the tollway, there's no traffic either way, which is great. But you see the, those people working out there in the heat. And yeah, if you want to compare, you know, labor stuff that's hard. For example, when I used to work, when I was a United Steel worker, and when my machine would break, at one company I worked for, Worthington Compressors in South Buffalo, they put me in heat treat, which are these huge blast furnaces that basically heat metal parts. Well, once they're heated, you got to take these huge trays out, and you have these, you know, great big steel bars you hold up, and you grab it, you hook it up, and you quench them, you dump them in oil. That's all the process of doing it. When you dump them in oil, the flames just go, and when you unhook it, you turn around and you ran the other way.
3: Yeah.
0: I'm telling you right now, OSHA would not have approved what was going on.
3: Yeah.
0: But you were, and when I first did it, these guys who were doing it were like 60 years old, and the flames looked like they were about 2 feet behind their head. But you wore basically, and I thank goodness I've never had an effect from it. You wore asbestos jackets, pants, everything.
3: Yeah.
0: Because it was that hot in the summertime.
3: I still wear those here in the Texas summer.
0: I mean, you compared that to this. Well, when the air conditioning's working here in the studio, I mean, it's much easier. No, I'm kidding. It's working.
3: And when the men's room is working,
0: Can we fix the men's room? Get fixed.
3: Well, you'll notice that when we're in a good mood, it means the men's room is working properly. But
0: do we have to use the woman's room?
3: We have to identify it.
0: The last night the bathroom, the men's bathroom flooded, we can only use the women's bathroom, but there are no women in the building right now. We don't have to identify.
3: I haven't asked the production team how they identify, so how dare you? How dare you, sir?
0: We are Red Eye Radio.
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0: We're on radio. He's Eric Carlin, and I'm Gary McNamara. Coming up on the bottom of the hour, some great audio cuts of Democrat politicians getting booed in their own homes.
1: Oh,
0: basically, they're you know,
1: when home district.
0: They're, yeah. They're political,
1: yeah.
0: Their political, home.
1: Yeah.
0: Plus, I just popped into my head right now. Did you see Bernie Sanders yesterday saying he doesn't know anybody who wishes to defund the police? Here we go.
1: Yeah.
0: Here we go.
1: Yeah.
0: When the primaries are basically over.
1: Yeah.
0: Now, Democrats are going back to where they were before 2006. You and I always looked at 2006 and said, wow, the Democrats are opening up now. They're opening up.
1: Right.
0: I think now they've gone so radical that now that the primaries are over, they're going to attempt to move to the middle,
1: well,
0: if that's possible when you're so radical.
1: Well, Tallarico in Texas, you know, after winning the primary there, you know, he's tried to, you know, well, the campaign's vegan, but I eat beef. You're the campaign. You know, that's the prime example for me. Or maybe prime rib example.
0: Well, it also proves what we've said.
1: Yeah.
0: They believe the people that will vote for them are complete idiots and
1: yep.
0: morons.
1: Yep.

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1: Hi, I'm Vince Colonnaise, host of The Vince Podcast. It's a show with an obsessive focus on what's good for America. 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Good. You are going to love Vince.
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3: ABC News, I'm Wayne Cabot. A notification to Facebook it won't like and Instagram. A court in New Mexico saying Meta must pay $567 million for harm to young people through addictive designs like endless scrolling, autoplay, and notifications. A charge Meta denies. At the airports, bad day for the summer getaway. Airspace shut down in 9 states in the Midwest from a still unexplained system failure in Minneapolis.
4: Not just radars, but the frequencies, the channels, if you will, that the air traffic controllers are able to talk to the aircraft on, all went down.
3: That's ABC's Sam Sweeney, and storms have been causing problems to worsen. Ground stops across the Northeast, many flights canceled, thousands delayed nationwide. President Trump says the military has what it needs, but an official tells ABC News that critical air defense missiles are extremely low. Patriot missile.
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1: We are Red Eye Radio. He's Eric Carlin. I'm Gary McNamara. How about some booing audio? We'll get to it in just a minute.
2: All right.
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3: All right, so my analysis yesterday on just viewing the Democrats, I just went, okay, they're back to moving to the center again or attempting to do it. Mm. And for day one of doing it, and I don't know, I just viewed yesterday's, I know it's not day one, but in my mind, okay, a lot of the primaries are over,
1: yeah,
3: you know, and everything else, not that they're all over yet, but I just viewed it as day one. We start off first with Senator Amy Klobuchar of Minnesota. Farm Fest in Minnesota.
1: Okay.
3: All right.
1: Wow.
3: All right. She said Farm Fest in Minnesota. Here we go.
1: All right.
3: You ready?
1: I'm ready.
3: All right, here we go. Let's play this one.
4: I've long believed and supported funding for order at the border, and I have worked well with law enforcement in Minnesota for years. But what I...
5: Quiet. Quiet.
4: Wow.
3: First, it was laughter, like, are you kidding? And then it was laughter, then booze. It's like, whoa.
1: Yeah.
3: B-O-O-S, not yeah, B-O-O-Z-E.
1: Yeah.
3: Right. Laughter yeah. And booze at that, which I just went, whoa, that is pretty unbelievable.
1: Yeah.
3: And then we have, this is maybe one of the most beautiful ones. Hmm. And I listen to this, I'm like, okay, do I hear any cursing in it? And then they bleeped something. So
1: okay,
3: they actually okay. This is a pretty good audio cut.
1: Okay,
3: and this is one of the city's biggest pro police celebrations on Staten Island is

0: how Fox News described it. Here is Mamdani coming up to give his remarks at the pro-police celebration.
1: Oh, boy.
0: Yeah. 25 seconds he had to get off stage. He was talking.
1: Yeah.
0: The boos and everything else were like, whoa.
1: Yeah.
0: And he's smiling and everything else. It's like, whoa, in your own city. You can't
1: this
0: even.
1: This is the way it goes.
0: Yeah. You can't even do something at a police function to honor police. It's like, sorry, nobody
1: buys it
0: to buy it. And this is the other one that I saw, the audio cut that I saw yesterday. Bernie Sanders, okay?
1: All right.
0: Bernie Sanders.
1: All right.
0: All right.
2: But nobody I know, you know, believes in defunding the police.
0: I don't have to go any further.
1: Nobody I know.
0: And then he said, well, I'll play the whole thing. It's only for it. Because then he moves to prisons. Here we go. All right. All right.
2: But nobody I know, you know, believes in defunding the police in terms of doing away with prisons. I hope the day comes. I hope the day comes when we don't lead the world in the number of people who are incarcerated.
0: There you go. That's been the new twist that, well, no, we're talking long term. When we get rid of poverty, there will be no crime.
1: Uh-huh.
0: Yeah.
1: Right.
0: And so, which of course is ridiculous.
1: Yeah.
0: I mean, there's no indication in the history of the world.
1: Yeah.
0: That is the case. But, when I saw that, I went, okay, you have a passionate dislike in the most liberal areas of the country. And, you know, for Democrat politicians who have said one thing, because this is what the point is on all three of these audio cuts. It's you've been promoting one thing and then you believe that you can be welcomed when you're in front of a crowd that passionately disagrees with what you have said all along and how you have acted all along. And you pretend that you're one of them who agrees with them. The hypocrisy is not going to stand.
1: You know, it's just insane how they believe they can get away with it. But there are enough willfully ignorant people to allow them to do it. You know, because you think of the hypocrisy. You think about what they say one day and say something very different the next. I wonder even why Mamdani would show up to a pro-police event. Why? We know where your convictions are. Why would you even go? I mean, the duties of a mayor. But here's the thing. Here's what works against you with the Democratic Socialists of America. You can't even pretend to go celebrate and thank and be grateful for those who serve behind a badge.
0: No, you can't.
1: You cannot.
0: No.
1: You're seen as supporting them.
0: Right.
1: It doesn't matter that you're the mayor of New York City. They don't care about that.
0: Reasonable, critical thinking people.
1: Mm-hmm.
0: And I think I probably don't have to add reasonable, because if you're actually a critical thinking person, you are reasonable.
1: You're likely reasonable.
0: Right. The conclusions you come to are reasonable conclusions.
1: Yes. It's the yeah. It's
0: right.
1: The,
0: and it's extremely simple. We all know if you're a critical thinking person, you know, human beings are flawed.
1: Right.
0: You know that there are wonderful human beings and you know that there are human beings that are flawed.
1: Right.
0: And
1: I've met some of those flawed people.
0: Well, I know you tell me that all the time.
1: Mm-hmm. I work with some.
0: Exactly. Well, that's what I meant. You not that you say that about other people. Present company was included here.
1: Yeah.
0: But
1: present company withstanding.
0: But critical thinking people know police are necessary. Absolutely necessary. I mean, there's no question about it.
1: Yeah,
0: police are police. In fact, that's the not only are they necessary, it's the number one reason that government exists.
1: Yes. We're a lawful, we're a nation of laws. We're I won't say a fully lawful nation, but the idea is to keep us lawful and protect us from the unlawful.
0: Right.
1: And it's the process, and everybody gets it, except, of course, the DSA.
0: Right. So, you look at it and you say, well, no, the police are absolutely necessary. And when a police officer breaks the law, for example, if you're involved in the conspiracy of a drive-by shooting in New York City, you heard about that one, right?
1: Yeah. Yeah.
0: You know, if cops are crooked, you bust them.
1: Yes.
0: But it is not an indictment on the reason that that profession exists.
1: Right.
0: It is an indictment on that particular person.
1: Well, it's like someone lives in a neighborhood and they commit a crime. It's not an indictment of everybody in that neighborhood.
0: Right. Exactly.
1: Right.
0: Because,
1: except for maybe my neighborhood,
0: because there are moronic podcasters and radio hosts are no indictment on the great, incredible, humble quality of excellence that you get from Red Eye Radio.
1: Well, I was going to say Mark Levin. Listen, when you listen to our, don't judge Mark Levin based on what we do.
0: Exactly. And so reasonable people, critical thinking people know that. People that are drama kings and queens and whatever type of monarchy gender you want to identify them as.
1: Monarchy gender.
0: Come up with that one. Okay, that's number 63. Monarchy gender.
1: I am a king. And which would be weird, because if I did that and said I identify as a king, I would have to be clearly liberal and also attend no king's rally. So
0: exactly, yeah. Right. It's
1: just how it works. I don't write the rules.
0: Tony, though, it's a comedy treasure, isn't it?
1: It really is.
0: Liberals are really, I mean, they've become,
1: oh my gosh,
0: comedy treasures. But like anything in life, when you look at the police, absolutely necessary. In fact,
1: yes.
0: Arguably the number one reason that government exists, and on the federal level with the military.
1: Yeah.
0: That's the number one reason. So when you're talking about defunding the Pentagon, when you're talking about defunding the police, reasonable people know that's crazy. That's absolutely insane. What you get is chaos. You wish to destroy the country if that's your opinion. Bernie Sanders knows that. But yeah. That's sort of like, yeah, Warnock saying that I don't know anybody who's against voter ID. Well, you are now again.
1: Yeah, yeah.
0: You were, then you weren't, now you are again.
1: Tim Russert would have such an easier job based on there's so much audio with the left going back and forth if he were still around. I miss Tim Russert, because when he was at the helm of Meet the Press, he did basically kind of what we have said the right should do. You know, he would just point. Now, it didn't matter if you were on the right or left. You'd have to sit across from him, and he was going to come at you with the facts and your own words. And, of course, no one in the liberal activist media does that for anybody on the left anymore, you know, with very few exceptions. I mean, think about that. Think about how Plattner sailed through the primaries. And then you and I both said, well, if there's a history here, there's bound to be something else that comes along. And sure enough, that was the case. But where was the liberal activist media putting the scrutiny? They're looking to protect. They're part of it. That's why we call them activists. You know, I remember the first time I said that to Sean Spicer, the first time you heard it. I was interviewing him when I was on filling in with Hal J on WVAP, our flagship. And I said, you know, these media people in the White House press room are activists. They're not journalists. They're activists. And he said to me, wow, that's the first time I've heard it phrased that way. And I said, how dare you not listen to my radio? But it was, you know, we've been saying this for the longest time. And I mean it by the true sense of the word. These people are activists. You know, you look at the current host of Meet the Press. She's an all-out activist.
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0: We are on our radio. He's Art Carlin. I'm Gary McNamara. I just loved this yesterday on X. Mehdi Hasan, who, remember, he was on MS Now, writes, and he's as radical as you can get. It's only been a few hours since the first viable Muslim Senate candidate won a primary in Michigan, and his GOP opponent is already running ads featuring Osama bin Laden and 9/11. The Islamophobia over the next few months is going to be vicious, Ted Cruz writes. Hasan is bringing to life Norm MacDonald's famous quip. What terrifies me is if ISIS, this is from Norm MacDonald way back when, what terrifies me is if ISIS were to detonate a nuclear device and kill 50 million Americans. Imagine the backlash against peaceful Muslims, end of quote.
1: Yeah.
0: I remember that from Norm MacDonald.
1: Oh, yeah. He also did a bit on Germany, and he's talking about, you know, because of World War II, you know, those, you know,
2: I think should be no longer part of the whole thing is Germany.
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15: From ABC News, I'm I'm Mike Dubusky. Meta, one of the biggest tech companies on the planet, is facing a major fine after losing a case in New Mexico having to do with how addictive social media can be and the effect it can have on young people's mental health. ABC's Sophie Flay has details.
16: In a landmark ruling, a New Mexico judge has ordered Meta, the parent company of Facebook and Instagram, to pay $567 million after the company was found liable for helping fuel the state's youth mental health crisis. That's in addition to the $375 million a jury ordered Meta to pay earlier in the case, bringing the total to nearly $1 billion.
15: Meta has promised to appeal. President Trump is pushing back on reports the war in Iran has depleted stocks of munitions, particularly air defense missiles. ABC's Louis Martinez says these Patriot missiles and THAAD missiles can take months or years to replace.
17: They take a long time to build. Sometimes an individual missile can take maybe 1 to 2 years to make, partly because there are so many companies that are involved, and I think there may be 400 companies that are involved in trying to make all the individual parts that go into a Patriot missile.
15: In a statement to ABC, the White House said, in part, the United States military has more than enough munitions, ammo, and stockpiles to serve all of President Trump's strategic goals and beyond. At least 6 people are dead and more than a dozen injured after a school shooting outside Bangkok. Police in Thailand have identified the suspect as a student who was killed in the incident. President Trump signing 2 new executive orders on birthright citizenship yesterday.
18: The new orders are far more narrow than Trump's first try at tackling the issue, when he sought to end citizenship for children of undocumented immigrants and temporary visa holders. The Supreme Court rejected that in June, citing the 14th Amendment, which grants citizenship to anyone born on American soil.
15: ABC's Karen Hua, you're listening to ABC News.
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15: Lingering delays this morning after that airspace closure over the Midwest yesterday afternoon. Hundreds of flights were unable to take off, and others were forced to divert due to an outage at a Minneapolis air traffic control facility. Flights in at least 9 states were impacted. ABC aviation contributor John Nance says, although the problem only lasted about 90 minutes, it'll take days to recover.
21: When this sort of thing occurs, they're kind of rebuilding the system. It's fairly rapid, but that 90-minute cutout of communications will make probably a day or two of disruption before everybody get back to normal.
15: The Minneapolis facility handles air traffic across more than 300,000 square miles. For the first time, scientists have used AI to create viruses that don't exist in nature.
22: A research paper in Thursday's journal Science says the AI-created virus was able to infect bacterial cells in a lab, but didn't use viruses that harm humans. Researchers trained the AI to predict DNA sequences, kind of like how ChatGPT predicts the next word in a sentence. On the plus side, it could solve genetic disorders and antibiotic-resistant infections. The downside? That a rogue researcher might create a bioweapon. Wayne Cabot, ABC News.
15: And Ford has announced its new electric truck coming out next year will be called the Fathom, the starting price just over $28,000. The Fathom would be the first vehicle built on Ford's new universal electric vehicle platform. Mike Dubusky, ABC News.
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4: Now, it's Red Eye Radio. Gary McNamara and Eric Harley talk about everything from politics to social issues and news of the day. Whether you're up late or you're just starting your day, welcome to the show. 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
25: All across America, we are Red Eye Radio. He is Eric Harley, and I'm Gary McNamara.
26: Hi.
25: All right.
26: What?
25: The Republican burrito debate.
26: And like a Republican burrito, can I get extra guacamole on that, please?
25: I saw it and I went, I hope this goes away quickly, and it didn't go away. So it's like, then the vice president got involved. I go, okay, I'll talk about it.
26: All right. Okay.
25: But it all started with, and we had mentioned this the other day where Matt Walsh, wrote, grocery prices are insane. They're still rising. Addressing this problem should be the number one priority of every elected leader. End the stupid foreign wars and focus on this issue. It's one of the main reasons socialists are gaining power. And the reaction to it was a lot on the right stating that, you know, well, you know, people should cook more at home. If you look at the history of food prices, it's the lowest that it's ever been, even with the price increases. Or it was mainly because of what happened in the Biden administration that was the cause of this. Then you had Andrew Colvert, right? One of our Turning Point USA college students gave me his take on affordability. A burrito should not cost $20. And he writes, yeah, a lot of this is a hangover from COVID and Biden-era inflation, but the lived experience is the same. It just feels like basic things cost too much. Then Washington Post columnist Mark Thiessen wrote, Cry me a river, the burritos in the college cafeteria are included in your meal plan. Which then the vice president, J.D. Vance, responded to Thiessen, I'm surprised to hear Mark say this. If you've ever met him in person, it's quite obvious the man has never missed a burrito. And it was like, okay, the vice president is fat shaming here. And I'm just like, oh, God, please stop. Just stop. Number one, the only place, you know, I've talked about this before, because I'm a type 2 diabetic, I hardly ever eat out anywhere. You know, yeah. Maybe, except for when I meet with the family and I go to the breakfast place in Clarence Center, New York. Marty's that I always talk about that I go to.
26: Yeah.
25: But when I go in there, I count carbs.
26: Mm-hmm.
25: You know, when you're type 2 diabetic, you count carbs. And because I had my doctor told me a while back, he said, want the good news or the bad news? And I said, give me the bad news first. And he said, type 2 diabetes is going to kill you. And I went, what's the good news? And he goes, you'll be 120 when it does, if you keep, you know, doing it this way. Because, you know, what I have is chronic. It keeps getting worse. It will get progressively worse. Luckily, I've had it 10 years, and my blood sugar is lower than when I was originally diagnosed. And again, not even close to doing any damage to my organs. So that's good. You know,
26: yeah.
25: That's, you know, it's all good. But so I count carbs in order to do that. And normally it's between 40 and 60 grams of carbs a day. The average human being is supposed to eat about 300 grams of carbs, which shows you you've really got to watch your diet if you're going to do just 40 to 60 grams a day.
26: Yeah.
25: So I don't go out much. But when it comes to burritos or tacos or whatever, the only place I ever really hit it is when I'm back in Buffalo and I go to Mighty Taco.
26: All right.
25: So I went, Googled it, you know, Mighty Taco burritos. How much are they? Are they $20?
26: Mm.
25: I'm like, you know, I go in and I get, you know, two or three different things. And then when I get there, and I like it because pretty low carb. The only carbs are in the shell.
26: Right.
25: You know, and it says a standard super, super mighty burrito at Mighty Taco costs $3.10 to $3.20 in stores, while delivery apps like DoorDash price individual specialty burritos closer to $5.85.
26: Mm.
25: So there you go.
26: Okay.
25: A super mighty burrito in store, $3.10 to $3.20. Super mighty chicken beef delivery, $5.85 to $5.97. And, you know, that's, you know, there. At restaurants, I'm sure they cost more if you go to a fancy Mexican restaurant.
26: Well, yeah, I think if you go to a sit-down restaurant, a casual dining, I looked it up. I don't have a thing against Chipotle, but I don't really eat there. My son does, my wife and my daughter, they like it. And I looked it up, and I thought, yeah, because I Googled while you're telling this story, most expensive burrito in fast food. And the Chipotle has these are add-ons. You have to add this on, like double meat, extra guacamole, queso, and basically customize your burrito. It can be anywhere from $14 to a little over $26. Now,
25: for one burrito?
26: Yeah, but that's add-ons, right? So there's a comedian that does this thing, you know, if you ask for guacamole, it's an add-on. It's actually extra. You know, well, that's whatever it is, $2 extra or whatever it is. And he says, you know, I felt, you know, kind of slighted that she assumed I couldn't afford the $2. And the truth is, I couldn't afford the $2. But anyway, they do these add-ons. Like if you do double meat, you know, I mean, you can do an add-on at any fast food place. You know, extra cheese. Well, they're going to charge you extra. So anyway, I don't know what that burrito looks like, a $27 burrito from Chipotle. I would really love to see the size of that burrito. It looks like a toddler wrapped in foil, I'm guessing.
25: I'm going to guess I would not eat that in one setting.
26: Well, you're going to have to share that. That's going to be a family meal. Let's get a burrito for the table kind of thing. But you know, it goes through, like they have Taco Bell, one version of their, burrito, one of their burritos is roughly $6. Del Taco has one for roughly $8. It's a premium, heavily loaded options. You know what I mean? You can add on to these things. Look, if you're eating, here's my point. If you're eating $20 burritos, maybe it's time to recheck your dietary decisions. maybe. I'm just saying, you know. If you're hungry, or, you know, you buy one and you split it into like three or four meals. Now it's getting expensive. I went through a drive-through and I ordered, this goes back to last summer, actually. And I went through a drive-through and I ordered, two of what I thought were, you know, the priced items. And a drink, you know, it's like $14. And to me, that's a lot of money. But when you add it up, you know, it's like $6 for each. And then the drink, I was like, oh, okay. You know, so because you and I, When we were around, a burrito cost half a penny. We could go through the value menu. I lived off the value menu. You know, I mean, I used to buy ramen by the truckload. You know, it was like 12 bucks a truckload. And, you know, so I know how to be frugal when it comes to food. I still love frugal food. Beans and cornbread, I can survive on that. Ask my wife. But it's, you know, there's, we talked about the pricing thing. But part of the pricing thing is also the convenience of it. It mentioned the delivery apps. There's an upsell on those delivery apps. There's one or two grocery stores that promote our in-store pricing is what you get on the delivery app. It's not increased. I don't know how they work that out with DoorDash, but that's how it works with a couple of them. Sprouts is one of them. And, you know, if you're in the world of having it delivered to your door and complaining like I do, they don't deliver it all the way to the couch. You know, people, you know, complain about what they're paying for. You can be frugal and in any setting. I understand pricing is an issue. I'm not discounting that. You and I have talked to no end about that. That's an issue right now. However, you can also be frugal. And if you're complaining about a $20 burrito, well, remember, well, there was the, what was it? The McDonald's $18 meal or something. I forget what it was. You know, but look, if you go through a fast food place, you order the big things and make it a large, supersize it or whatever, then, you know, you're starting with add-ons, which is one more reason not to do that very often. You know what I mean? I mean, there are other choices you can make, and complaining about it, you know.
25: Getting to the economics and the politics of it.
26: Mm-hmm.
25: And we had talked about Matt Walsh's column the other day, and then the criticism that he got from mostly Republicans,
26: mm-hmm.
25: where Republicans are saying, yes, but food, because they, right now, Republicans understand that prices are killing them. Whether you like it or not, whether it's $20 or not, forget about the burrito thing.
26: Yep.
25: Prices are the one thing that are just killing this administration.
26: Yep. As I mentioned.
25: Right. The administration came in and said, we are going to lower prices day one.
26: Yep.
25: That never happened. Don't overpromise and underdeliver.
26: Right.
25: And that's what this administration has done. And when you look, for example, at the politics of it, and Jim Garrity wrote this in his column yesterday about the vice president responding to Thiessen, Mark Thiessen, who was in essence defending the administration by saying, Crimea River, the burritos in the college cafeteria are included in your meal plan. The vice president of the United States responded to Thiessen, I'm surprised to hear Mark say this. If you've ever met him in person, it's quite obvious a man has never missed a meal. You can see Thiessen's recent appearance on Fox News here, and you can see for yourself whether Thiessen looks overweight to you. Note that Thiessen is effectively defending the Trump administration's record on the cost of living, or at least contending that the complaints are hyperbole, and Vance is calling him fat in response. It is just unthinkable that anyone would want an option besides Vance as the 2028 Republican presidential nominee. Huh? And it's the point that you should be talking about the fact of the goal to bring prices down instead of calling somebody fat. Yeah. And as we said, Republicans can do everything they want and say the history of food. And as we said the other day, it's all about what people are experiencing now. You can say all you want and justify it, and it can be true, as we said, with the history of what it costs to buy food. It doesn't matter because people live in the bubble of today. Trump knows that. That's why last December he lowered 200 tariffs, because as much as he says the foreign governments or the foreign companies pay for it, when he lowered the tariffs, he said this will lower the prices for the consumer. But great point made by John Puri in National Review. Talked about everything else that's out there. Well, you know, whether it's just, you know, what we saw during the Biden administration and everything else. But during the Biden administration, this is, you know, this is the thing, and it's still going up. He said, as he wrote in his column, but you know what could be the main cause of higher food prices over such a short period of time, or even the cause of higher prices of goods and services across the board? Maybe it was blowing up the money supply by 50% in 6 years and dishing out all that new money like candy. Look at the growth of the money supply over the past 10 years. Look at the average prices for food away from home. Now look at the average prices for all consumer goods. I'm looking at the two graphs right here. I'm not saying that it's exactly the same chart, but it's exactly the same chart. When you look at it, when you look at inflation and you look at the money supply going up, it almost looks exactly the same.
26: Well, you know, and you bring up a point about the GOP and the Republican Party, you know, having some issues with the White House on this, on messaging. And it's actually a story that the Politico put out just a few hours ago. And here's just one part of it. At a briefing last month, for example, White House officials encouraging lawmakers, GOP lawmakers, drawing a contrast with the radical Democrats who they argue are unelectable, which is a solid point. Quote, rather than standing on our accomplishments, which is on the cost of living side, are mixed at best with the war, one, end quote, one House Republican said. In other words, look, you know, what your any accomplishments with the economy, we're still not over this hump on pricing. And then you add in the cost of energy with the war, and it makes it even worse. So we're not getting anywhere with that. We can't do accomplishments. And yeah, you can point to the crazy left, but people are expecting you to do something. And if they think you can't do it, they're going to possibly, we don't know, possibly look at the other side for some kind of solution to get them to a better place financially, economically. And that's a problem. And, you know, Politico's a left-leaning publication. We understand that. But they point out things that are going on with House GOP members where you don't want to come out against the president. You don't want to come out against your own party leader. But there are issues right now. And you're going to have to focus. It's too late to get anything done by November on pricing. And with Iran, they don't expect anything that's going to be done between now and November there. So how do they explain it at home in their districts? How do you explain that? What do you say to them? Oh, that's the crazy left. Yeah, but prices are too high. $4 a gallon. Yeah, but the crazy left. I don't know. You and I have been talking about this.
25: We said it day one when Trump was in office. We've been screaming, you've got to do something about prices now. We were criticized by many people in our own audience for doing that.
26: Yep.
25: Now we look where we are right now.
26: Yep. Yeah, exactly. You
25: know, this isn't rocket science.
26: Right.
25: We are Red Eye Radio.
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5: I'm Rod Bain reporting for the U.S. Department of Agriculture in Washington, D.C.
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0: I'm Gary McNamara. Also, see Peggy Noonan's column. 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
1: Huh?
0: As you said, the crazy Democrats.
1: Yep.
0: We'll get to more of that coming up.
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6: ABC News, I'm Mike Dabusky. Meta is now on the hook for nearly $1 billion in fines from the state of New Mexico. A court leveling a $567 million fine on that social media giant. That's in addition to an earlier $375 million penalty. It all comes after Meta lost that landmark case that accused it of creating unsafe platforms.
7: Most of the money will go toward mental health and addiction treatment services. The case stems from a lawsuit by New Mexico's attorney general, accusing Meta of misleading the public about the safety of its platforms and failing to protect children from online predators.
6: Meta is vowing to appeal. The White House tells ABC News the U.S. military has enough munitions to sustain any of President Trump's aims in the Middle East and beyond. That's after reports the war in Iran had depleted the country's supply of air defense weaponry. And the president signing two executive orders narrowing the scope of birthright citizenship yesterday. This.
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1: And he's Eric Cronin, and I'm Gary McNamara. More burrito talk.
2: Yeah, actually, that's a prices talk coming up in just a minute.
3: All right. 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
1: So we look at the upcoming midterm elections, which is not a presidential election, but the President Trump is the Republican Party.
3: Yeah.
1: The things that he believes is a direction that the Republican Party is going in. And when I was reading Peggy Noonan's column yesterday, she was talking about the fact that it was, you know, this is an election about nothing. That it's basically, we're not promoting what we're doing successfully either side. It's that we're not the other side. They're more, you know, as you said before, with the meeting that they had in the House, communism, socialism,
3: yeah.
1: You know, from the Democrats are insane.
3: Right.
1: But any thinking person, which would have to be a Republican, because right now they don't exist in the Democratic Party at all. Not that the Republican Party has a ton of thinking people, but they've got a lot more thinking people. But when you say we need to stop socialism and communism, and the president believes, President Trump, the leader of the Republican Party, has already taken equity in companies, when the president of the United States, backed by J.D. Vance, believes that the government should have a sovereign wealth fund and have equity and ownership in a significant amount of artificial intelligence companies, you've lost your argument because you're doing the same damn thing that they want to do. And yeah. You've actually done it because you've taken the equity in some companies already, as the president has done. You can't scream socialism and communism, as the president has this week, and then practice and promote doing the same damn thing.
3: And opening the door for a lot more of that if Democrats can get control. I mean,
1: yeah. Well, I mean, you make it easier for Democrats to make their argument.
3: Well, it's because they'll use the line, "Hey, we agree with." Well, maybe they won't say it this way. We agree with Trump. I doubt they'll say that, but they'll say, "Hey, this is a bipartisan issue. The former administration did it. We're going to do it. If that level works, we're going to do it even better. We'll have a better approach and do more of it." That's how they work. And they'll take it to the end. And, you know, it's like that housing bill. If President Trump is working with Elizabeth Warren on any bill, I've got a problem. And if you're opening the door for Democrats to just take it completely off the chart,

0: when it comes to socialism and socialist programs and government ownership in the private sector. I've also got a problem.
1: Yeah, if you don't remember it, this was in, we had talked about it and said, yep, this is unconscionable that Republicans are talking about it. And J.D. Vance said he supports Donald Trump in the U.S. government taking ownership stakes in major artificial intelligence companies. Liking it to the, God, the Saudi sovereign wealth fund style approach.
0: Oh, so maybe, Gary, the U.S. government should buy the PGA.
1: Live Golf. I wonder if Trump is the investor.
0: Yeah.
1: But speaking on an episode of this was a Diary of a CEO that aired in late June, Vance said Trump has stated the position publicly and called it unconventional for a Republican administration, describing the president as a pragmatist rather than an ideologue. I don't care how the hell you want to define it. Socialism is socialism.
0: Yeah, it doesn't matter if you're saying, well, we're doing it differently. We're taking it different. Right. We have a different view of it. It doesn't matter if the end effect is still the same.
1: Here's the quote. The president is supportive of the United States owning these big AI companies, adding that Trump likes the idea of as sort of a sovereign wealth fund. He called Trump a very unconventional person for a Republican to hold that view. You know, you had said it way back then, and we had said it, in Trump's second term, the thing that we were most concerned with is that since he didn't have to get reelected again, his liberal side would come out.
0: Right. Right. And that was my problem. Now, during the first term, my concern was that his daughter would have his ear, as an advisor, and she's not around in that role during a second term, but she had some very liberal type of programs. This goes even further, a lot further, because if you're talking about there are a couple of things. Government ownership in the private sector of companies, huge problem, major red flag, communist red. Now, beyond that, how is the government in the future going to use AI? My greatest concern about AI,
1: oh God, yes,
0: is not just the foreign actors and foreign nations and what they can do, which is a very viable threat, but just as viable is the abuse of power by our own government through AI, or sending AI in putting it in a sandbox, as they call it, thinking, oh, that will never happen when the government's in control. All of a sudden, AI decides it's going to break itself out of the sandbox and is in everybody's business. But you don't even need that. You don't even need, because the will to be in people's business is there by the humans already. And we've seen that in practice for years and years and years. So government ownership of AI is, to me, or any business, any industry, but especially AI, is a massive red flag for me.
1: So, when you look at, when you see that, it's like, that's a problem. Because conservatives in the Republican Party, there's a lot of populist liberals in the Republican Party today.
0: Oh, yeah.
1: Trump and J.D. Vance are part of that, especially when it comes to monetary policy and the things that they want to promote, which are socialism.
0: Right.
1: You can't scream that the Democrats are socialist and then advocate that the United States government needs to own more companies and have equity in more companies.
0: Josh Hawley. I mean, liberal-leaning, they have too many liberal tendencies.
1: Yeah.
0: And look, President Trump, what he accomplished in his first term, unreal. I never thought they would get corporate taxes down to below 30%.
1: I wonder if he regrets it now.
0: I have to wonder. Because if you say, well, we could be raising so much money, look at how much money we could be raising. Because when a president says that, regardless of who the president says, and he says that about tariffs, will be so much money coming in, that's for the government, not you.
1: Well, and that's the
0: not the individual.
1: You know, look, this is the point. You cannot, you know, the one of the problems, the Democrats lost because they BS'd completely. They BS'd on the economy, on inflation, and they BS'd on immigration.
0: Yeah.
1: Illegal immigration.
0: Right.
1: They BS, that's why they lost.
0: Right.
1: Trump came in and started day one BSing on economics.
0: Yeah. And overpromising.
1: And overpromising, underdelivering. GAO report out on Doge. It's around the figure that we said. And that, you know, the GAO brought it out. They were promised $2 trillion in savings. It's closer now, right now, because they're looking at all of it. The General Accounting Office, Trump's General Accounting Office.
0: Right.
1: So just so you know, it's from his administration. Though they claimed to cut, they aimed to cut $2 trillion in federal spending, even by Doge's own estimates, fell well short. A sporadically updated website tallying its cuts in the wall of receipts now stated the initiatives had saved only $215 billion. The GAO examined $110 billion of this claimed savings that derived from the contracts and grants and leases. The Doge wall of receipts included leases identified for termination before the group was established. So they were using figures of things that had already been cut.
0: Yeah.
1: According to the report, in total, 108 of the 264 leases Doge identified on its website were already in the process of termination when Doge was created. In addition, Doge claimed to have terminated 13,476 contracts, but the GAO analysis showed nearly 2,000 of these contracts were not terminated. Of the $61 billion in contracts savings Doge reported, the GAO said that more than half the funds, nearly $35 billion, were either not terminated or unable to be verified by investigators because Doge's data was not specific enough to identify it. Roughly $27.4 billion of the savings Doge claimed from cancellations were from contracts that were not actually terminated. The GAO said in these cases and other actions such as reducing the contract's value or de-obligating some funds could have occurred. But basically, the majority of that $110 billion wasn't cut. So we're down to now we're exactly the figure that we talked about.
0: Yep.
1: We'd be happy if they cut $100 billion.
0: And here we are.
1: And that seems... But as Trump said, well, you cut this. He was asked that question, I don't know, about 6 months ago. You've cut this, but you're spending more. Yeah, because we're cutting what was unnecessary spending, and now we're doing our priorities with our spending. So spending is now greater this year than it was last year. So the entire goal was not accomplished at all.
0: Well, we None talked about this during the Bush administration. Man, we got railed on during the Bush administration, George W. Bush, you know, with the Republicans, you know, things were revenues started increasing to the government, and then spending just went through the roof.
1: Yeah.
0: I said, you can't do that.
1: Yeah. Yeah, we took it on the head for going after Tom DeLay for saying conservatives need to shut up. And now conservatives don't say anything. They really, I mean, they're the conservative branch of the Republican Party is almost non-existent right now. Or if they're out there, they just don't want to upset the apple cart. We don't care. I mean, we're too old. I mean, we're not going to BS you.
0: Well, I'm not running for, I'm a citizen.
1: Yeah.
0: I'm a citizen. I'm not running for office. I'm not trying to, get popular by being liked or being or liking the person I'm supposed, I don't know anybody. I don't know anybody making these decisions personally. I judge them based on their actions. I vote for the GOP. I voted for this president three times. If he were running for a third term, I would likely vote for him again. But you're in a situation right now.
1: Well, no,
0: right
1: because
0: now.
1: There's a legitimate case that what the Democrats want to do is blow up the entire country.
0: You can't get past that. Exactly.
1: Republicans are now actively promoting, the administration is actively promoting absolute socialism while criticizing the other half, but they're not talking about dismantling the Constitution.
0: Right.
1: So when Peggy Noonan says, well, it's about nothing, it actually isn't. There is a great case that you vote now for the party that will do less damage than the other party.
0: Yes.
1: Not what will move you forward, but will do, and not one that will be honest with you, but one that will BS you less and not destroy the country completely as the Democrats wish to do.
0: Which is exactly how the GOP as a party has been acting for years, going further and further left, a little bit slower, but still doing things that have leftist tendencies.
1: We are Red Eye Radio.
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0: Air Red Eye Radio. He's Eric Cronin, and I'm Gary McNamara, and I agree with you. I'm still going to vote Republican. I don't know the last Democrat I voted for.
1: Yeah.
0: But to not look at where the Republican Party is going or bury your head in the sand when Trump says, when the biggest fight right now is against the socialist communist.
1: Yeah.
0: Yet both Trump and J.D. Vance believe in government ownership of companies.
1: Right. Yeah. Yeah.
0: And are promoting it actively for AI, and the Republicans bury their head. We don't want to hear it. You guys don't bring that up. That's a problem.
1: Well, because if you're losing your base and independents, there's a huge problem. And hopefully that's not the case in November or in 2028.

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8: ABC News. I'm Mike Dubusky. Nearly $1 billion in fines are now being leveled at Meta, the parent company of Facebook and Instagram. Late yesterday, a judge in New Mexico ordered the social media company to pay $567 million on top of an earlier $375 million fine. ABC's Sophie Flay says it comes after the state won a case against Meta, which accused it of failing to protect children from online predators and designing intentionally addictive features.
9: Meta vowed to appeal, writing, "We work hard to keep people safe on our platforms and have been transparent about the challenges of identifying and removing bad actors and harmful content. We remain confident in our record of protecting teens online."
8: Health officials in Michigan now say it's safe to eat bagged salads again after the state found itself at the center of the cyclosporiasis outbreak connected to contaminated lettuce from Taylor Farms. Food safety advocate and lawyer Bill Marler.
10: Unpleasant as that may be to discuss right now, you know, this outbreak is, you know, essentially human sewage getting into our lettuce.
8: Taylor Farms says it spends hundreds of millions of dollars on food safety and runs checks on its water sources.
11: President Trump signing two major executive orders having to do with birthright citizenship yesterday.
9: Deputy Chief of Staff Stephen Miller, the architect of Trump's immigration policy, explained who will be ineligible for citizenship at birth.
12: Members of foreign terrorist organizations and large categories of people who lobby and act on behalf of foreign governments.
9: The second executive order signed by Trump targets so-called birth tourism.
11: ABC's Karen Y comes after an earlier executive order limiting birthright citizenship was thrown out by the Supreme Court. And later this morning, the Bureau of Labor Statistics releases its non-farm payrolls report with 83,000 jobs expected to be added in July. You're listening to ABC News.
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11: The debate over flock cameras continues. Lawmakers in Connecticut are now considering a moratorium on those automated license plate readers, which scan plates, logging the vehicle time and location in a searchable database. Democratic State Senator Bob Duff wants to pause the installation of more cameras to assess how far the technology has spread in Connecticut, citing privacy concerns.
15: The issue is that just continue to keep proliferating, and they keep springing up like dandelions in the spring.
11: Flock CEO says the devices help solve serious crimes and protect communities. Louisiana's health officials now say there have been 9 reported cases of flesh-eating bacteria and 5 deaths. Normally, there's about 7 cases and 1 death by this point in the year. The state's health department says all 9 cases were associated with wounds exposed to seawater and that all patients had underlying health conditions. Wildfires continue to plague the Pacific Northwest, particularly around Spokane, Washington. County Sheriff John Knowles says toxic fumes in the area mean evacuation orders will remain in place for the immediate future.
16: And I will set an expectation right now, going forward, for us to get those burned and immediately affected areas safe for people to come in is going to be weeks.
11: Tens of thousands of residents around Spokane have been displaced. Court documents say the arson suspect, Aaron Farinacci, admitted to setting at least 25 fires in the area. Mike Dubusky, ABC News.
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0: 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Polly says that LLC stands for Look Lots of Crackers.
1: Are you a Hollywood has-been who hates Donald Trump so much that you've become unhinged?
2: Yes.
1: Do you wish Rosie O'Donnell and Robert De Niro would have a baby so they could carry this mindless hatred into the next generation?
2: Uh-huh.
1: If you go into the grocery store and see a bag of oranges, do you lose your mind?
23: Yeah, that sounds about right.
1: If you said yes, yes, yes, then it's time for you to leave the United States. 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We can get you to Holland in a heartbeat, Belgium in the blink of an eye, or to China so fast, you'll meet Mitch McConnell's wife at the baggage claim.
24: She didn't really go.
1: Well, let's just leave that in because that's a very funny line, right?
25: Right on!
1: And remember, your ticket price depends upon your level of irrelevance. That means some of you may be flying for free.
25: Oh boy, is this great!
1: Fly with has-beens like Cher, John Leguizamo, Cynthia Nixon from Sex and the City, and other people you thought were dead until Donald Trump was elected in 2024. This flight is nonstop to your destination, except for a brief stop at the ABC studios to pick up those heifers from The View. Book your flight today, but remember, all tickets are one way. And just listen to what our president says about our clientele.
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2: Bye-bye.
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33: It's a great day for people of all races.
34: And that's no lie.
35: All matters discussed during this show are for informational purposes only. Each individual situation may vary, and the opinions expressed here may not apply to everyone. Materials presented are believed to be from reliable sources, and no representations can be made as to its accuracy. All ideas and information should be discussed in detail with one of our qualified representatives prior to implementation.
36: This is your roving reporter, and today I am speaking with a hungry man.
37: You got that right, Jack. I am starving.
36: Well, what are you going to do about it?
37: I just called my money man, David Earnest.
36: The money man with the money plan?
37: That's him, man. 833-596-7233, and those last four digits spell out the word safe.
36: Well, how did he help?
37: Well, just so happens I've got $50,000 that's kind of in a liquid state that I can invest. So he hooked me up with a certificate to go eat at Texas Roadhouse.
36: You're kidding.
37: No, man, that's why I'm standing in line here in front of Texas Roadhouse. That's where I'm going to go eat.
36: Well, what if I don't have $50,000?
37: It don't matter, man. Just call him up. All you have to do is talk to him.
36: 833-596-7233.
37: So I see you're calling him up now.
36: Yes, I am.
37: Oh, well, I can dig that, man.
36: Well, while you're digging that, get us a table near the kitchen.
37: If you stop drooling, he might be able to understand you better.
36: Just get the table.

0: It's time again for the Health and Wealth Show. I'm your co-host, Mr. K-Mac, and I've got one man that will not run away, your asset preservationist of the year, Mr. David Ernest.
1: Well, thank you, K-Mac, and it seems like there's a lot of forms of the government, and I'm talking about the liberals that want us to turn into communists. They have run away with our money. They're running away, trying to take away our power, and they're trying to run away with everything. It's a runaway train. It's a runaway situation. How are we going to put the brakes on this and not have a crash into oblivion and destroy our way of life and our government, K-Mac?
0: You know, we see so much fraud going on. Just this week, they indicted, I think, 5 or 6 people in Hawaii, including the lieutenant governor, for bribery. And then you've got all this just weird stuff going on up in Minnesota. I mean,
1: I know.
0: It's crazy to think of how, you know, Ilhan Omar has just destroyed, and Tim Walz have destroyed that state, and yet these people still getting elected. It makes no sense to me.
1: I think they've been brainwashed into believing that communism, and it's, or at least extreme socialism, is the way to go. They have brought in these transplants, these, I'm just going to call them, illegal immigrants, because, you know, and then they turn around and take all of our money to support them. And then their taxes just keep going up. We keep getting this inflationary stuff. They say that illegal immigrants are going to help our economy. I don't see it. You know, they turn around and they say, well, AI is going to take all the jobs away. If AI does do that, and I have my doubts that it does that, what in the world are we going to do all these mouths out here to feed that came in here illegally, and they're just draining us, and all this fraud, you know, $250+ million of fraud in Minnesota just on that one thing that Omar, and now it looks like her sister, is tied into it. The evidence is very strong, K-Mac. I mean, I'm not saying it's accurate, but it sure looks like it might be.
0: Well, let's play a little clip here and let the viewers decide.
1: Okay, go ahead.
2: Uh-oh. So a new investigation is raising major questions in one of the biggest fraud scandals in Minnesota history. According to a report published today by investigative journalist Luke Rozek at the Daily Wire, Congresswoman Ilhan Omar's sister, Sarah Noor, incorporated a consulting company using the same residential address connected to individuals convicted in the massive Feeding Our Future fraud scheme. Now, the report says Noor's company, Grit Partners, publicly states it has helped secure more than $20 million in funding for health initiatives, including projects backed by USAID. It also alleges that the incorporation address ties back to people prosecutors say played key roles in the Feeding Our Future case. Now, the Feeding Our Future case has already produced numerous convictions and guilty pleas involving hundreds of millions of dollars in alleged fraud. If these newly reported connections hold up under scrutiny, they are likely to intensify calls for additional investigation.
0: I mean, if this is true, it sure does look pretty shady.
1: How did the address get connected to her? Does it say, well, we don't have anything to do with it? Well, why are they using your address? Did they just go randomly find your address? That doesn't make sense either. Somebody's lying. Somebody's lying. I mean, why would there be so many people that were indicted, potentially, connected to this fraud, and their address is the same as Omar's sister? What she says she has nothing to do with it? That's kind of hard to believe.
0: Well, you know, it's one of those things, if it sounds like a duck, quacks like a duck, it's probably a duck. I mean, how many things do we have to have against her? Now, you know, she married her brother or something. Was it her father or something, supposedly?
1: Married her brother. They're trying to keep it all in the family, man. I mean, all of the fraud and everything else, and I guess the, you know, brotherly, sisterly love, they try to keep in the family. You know how it goes.
0: I saw something the other day, and it was talking about how everybody, you know, a lot of these extreme leftists want to say that Israel creates genocide. And essentially what it is if you go back and look at some of the lineage of Omar and Mondani and all these people, you can actually see they're connected to actual people that did do genocide. And that's a way for them to kind of basically spread the lies, is to get away from what they've done and try to, you know, kind of put that on somebody else. And people are just buying it hook, line, and sinker. You know, one of the big things that we constantly see is, you know, the Palestinians in Gaza. And I recently also heard a report from the AP reporter. And essentially, they get reports out from journalists that are in Gaza. Well, guess what? Hamas runs it. So are they actually going to give you the truth of what's happening? There was a story to where they were dressing up their fighters as civilians so they can blend in. Well, then if a bomb goes off or something like that, they count everybody as a civilian death versus an actual fighter. And it, right. I mean, it's just the way that people want to frame all this stuff. And it, you know, you've got to do your research and figure out what's right.
1: And, you know, K-Mac, we've talked about this a lot of times. Why? You look at the root of the problem. You know, everything has a root of a problem. That why does Minnesota and other, you know, liberal states so badly want these people in here? Why do they so badly need them? They want this government, this United States of America, in my opinion, they want to topple our government. They want us to become something that we, our forefathers did not intend us to be. And that is something that's not democratic. You know, they use this democracy thing and they make it a mockery, you know, because they don't believe in true democracy. They don't believe in being fair or anything. They want to bring these people into our country so they will vote and keep them in power, so they could drain our pocketbooks with fraud and all kinds of. I mean, look, we've even had senators that had hundreds of thousands of dollars in the walls of their houses and gold bars, being paid for favors, obviously. This is a big payoff. Omar may be connected to one of the largest frauds. Things that's ever existed are, you know, it's just, man, did you believe when you were a kid that we would get in this mess? Did your fathers and your mothers ever think that our country could be taken over from within? I mean, the communists said they would bury us. Khrushchev said that they would bury us from within. I mean, like, really, is that what's going on, K-Mac?
0: Absolutely looks like it. I mean, I don't know how else we can kind of get away from it. I mean, some of these people are actually saying that, you know, that's what they're here for. You know, they want the socialist programs, they want this rent control stuff, and they want the social programs that just overwrite and give everybody everything to everybody. And as we talk about every time we hit this subject, if I don't have to work and you do, and we get the same benefits, what's the point in you working? Who's going to continue to do that? That's why it always fails and always will, because you don't have to do anything unless you have a dictatorship and then you just take and force people to do it.
1: Yeah, you know, our First Amendment was, you know, freedom of speech, which we're doing right now. And hopefully, they've tried to shut me down because of using it. I mean, honestly, I'm not going to get into that, but there's powers to be that don't want us talking. They don't want us talking about this stuff. But anyway, you get to the Second Amendment, and that's the right to carry, you know, a gun, to bear arms. And essentially, they don't want us to have this. They don't want us to have the freedom of speech or that. They want to sue you or call it slander or anything else if you try to defend your country from this thing that's going on from within. And then Donald Trump won, and we all know. Now that, and I'm just going to put it out there, probably, even if there weren't illegal votes, which I think there were in 2020, we know there was a great influence by using these illegals for illegal votes, and also the brainwashing and lies that they have told to our young people in these universities. Why on earth would a university, a large university, really want to destroy the democracy? And they say, oh, no, we're trying to tell two sides. We're trying to do this. We're trying to do that. Look and see where the money's coming from. I had an old friend one time when we were talking about global warming. Why was so much money going into the global warming thing? It just didn't make sense. But why is all this happening? And he was a research type of guy himself. And he told me one thing, one sentence. He said, David, follow the money. Follow the money. That's what's going on here, K-Back. They don't care about our freedoms. They don't care about our well-being. They don't care if they destroy our country. They just want the money. These politicians are greedy. They care less for us. We need to vote them all out. We need to throw them out. They accumulate too much money. I mean, again, we've said this probably 1,000 times. Why on earth would a politician making $174,000 a year end up being multimillionaire? Look at AOC. She was a waitress, and now she's a millionaire. Maybe she's a little millionaire, but she's not a – how on earth could, you know, $174,000 turn into a couple of million so fast? Just think about it. Something's not right in the hen house here. We've got a bunch of foxes trying to destroy us. And they think that they're, you know, very smart, and they want to outwit us like a fox. They're very shrewd. How do you get rid of foxes out of the hen house? Well, it's not a nice thing. Should we use the get the fox out of the hen house type of approach? Because they sure are eating up all of our hens and our eggs right now.
0: Well, you know what? There's actually been some illegal voters found that actually voted. Did you see that in New Jersey?
1: Yeah, I saw some of that about that. That was horrible. Anytime you have some type of evidence that shows that there were actual illegal votes, it makes you wonder how many more there were out there, you know?
0: Yeah. Well, they in New Jersey, from what I understand, actually give driver's license to illegal aliens. And I guess what was happening is they were somehow automatically setting them up to vote and registering them. And that's 6,600 and something non-citizens that were registered to vote just there in that one city. And that's just what they found. And if that happened there, I mean, you know, there's no doubt that it definitely could be going on in other places.
1: Yeah, driver's license, I mean, you know, it's a form of identification. But you know that we got this fly thing. You have to have a blue dot or whatever it is over there. I use a passport myself. But, you know, if you fly, you have to have something on your driver's license to approve that you're really who you are. You know, I think that they could do something about the driver's license being vetted to make sure that there really are the people who should have the driver's license. I don't know why a state like that would just give driver's license away to anybody. Doesn't make sense to me. There's something bad going on inside our country, and it's called we're being taken over from within, just like I said earlier, just like the communists said that they would do. I know that the McCarthy era of time, people were paranoid. There was a lot of people being done wrong because, you know, they were looking for communists, but man, I tell you what, they're just showing their cards right now. They're not trying to hide in the closet. They're coming out and saying, hey, we're coming to take over your government, and we're going to steal your money while we're doing it and vote our people in that will do all these horrible things. And when I say their people, they're buying them off. I mean, really, a politician that's bought off and used that way, yeah, you know, they're really doing something against the country. You know, a traitor, so to speak. You know, if you're accused of being a traitor against the United States of America, you're supposed to be punished, correct? How do they get away with it?
0: I think what's going to happen is we're just going to have more and more of these people voted in. I don't know if some of these young folks that have went to such liberal colleges and are just told how bad of a person they are and how they need to, you know, give all their money to these different groups and they deserve everything. And Elon Musk and all these people that ended up making all this money just need to give it all back to the, you know, normal people, to the workers. It just, again, it doesn't work. You know, it's one of those things that who knows where we're going to be in the next 10 years if this stuff continues, and where's your money going to be? You know, that's one thing that you have to kind of think about is the government with these laws and just shady things that they do, you know, how soon before they just start, you know, manipulating things. And I think that's one of the things that you're good at, David, is trying to help protect, you know, what these finances are.
1: That's absolutely correct. That's why we're asset preservationists. We intend to do what's right with your money. We're not going to be, influenced by some kind of greedy thing that's going out there. And I'm not going to get into the competition so much. But I will say this: if there's something that we know is looming, and that is something horrible. Look, just read about ITR research. I wasn't aware until I read even more that they were accurate and they warned people to get out of the market and watch out for mortgage-backed security collapse in 2 years before the collapse of 2008. And now they're saying something similar about something much worse coming. It's not called a recession. It's called a depression. Now, I'm not saying that we're going to have a depression. They are saying it. But I'll tell you what, I'm listening. And if we've made the kind of money we have in the last 2 years for people, I don't see why anyone would want to take risks with their money, because our returns have been doggone good and the money cannot go away. And that is a historic record right there. You can come in and talk to us. We'll show you how it works. No, it's not perfect. Nothing's perfect. But if something's keep you from losing your money, these great gigantic insurance companies, they insure all of this. Plus, it's not all in the stock market. They only take the interest they can pay you and invest that in the stock market. And it's on short intervals, like 1 year at a time, at most 2 years. And they're only taking the interest they would have paid you. So your money's not in the market. And then you take it with some gigantic, you get a gigantic bonus that's unbelievable. Along with the bonuses and rebonuses and the growth, we've got people that are up as high as 73% in the last 2 years. Not everybody, I said some people, but everybody still made great money. Why on earth would someone not want to listen to what we have to say? Why? I can't understand it. Because, you know, if you're in the markets and things go bad, you could lose your ass. Sets. Give us a call. We want to help you save it all.
0: And two, if you've got $50,000 or more to invest and you do a Zoom meeting or phone call or sit down, you can actually get you a gift card to the Texas Roadhouse for 40 bones. And the number to reach out is 833-596-7233. And you can also go to retirewithearnest.com. And that number is 833-596-SAFE. And David, I know I say it all the time, there's a reason you chose SAFE.
1: Yes, because these insurance companies using these FIAs, fixed indexed annuities, will save your assets from loss. Because, hey, some of these companies are remnants of 400, almost 400-year-old companies. They're powerful, they're old, they're strong, and they're here to stay.
0: So definitely reach out. That number again, 833-596-7233. And I tell you what, David, with the way the economy is going, you know, you just never know what tomorrow will bring. We see this every day. There's some kind of new news story coming out about illegal aliens. They just ended that TPS stuff for the Haitians. And I struggle to understand it a lot of times. We get some of these guys that come over here on these programs and they stay for 15, 20 years, but then don't get their citizenship. You know, maybe I don't understand the program, but why would you come over here and not try to become a citizen if you want to stay in the country?
1: Because you don't have to. You can just milk us and do whatever you want to do. And they know that the people that are protecting them are very powerful because they're senators and congressmen that want their votes. So there you go. They just want to steal us blind, and they don't care if they're running over democracy or capitalism.
0: Yeah, it's absolutely ridiculous. I'm kind of wondering, Trump's DOJ, it seems to be going after some of these guys. I'd like to see a bunch of these guys that are actually doing all this illegal stuff just get brought to justice and stop this money. You know, we had Doge going on there for a while, and they were actually shutting down places like USAID and all these different things where you could just see this billions of dollars just absolutely flowing out left and right. And these programs, they get in and they know how to run it. And to me, it's baffling that it's gone on for so long. And I know we've got some interesting stuff coming up in the second half of the show, especially about Minnesota and old Tim Walz coming up. Before we take our break, you got any final thoughts, Dave?
1: Yeah, just give us a call at 833-596-7233. That's 833-596-SAFE. And let us tell you what we can do for you.
0: We'll catch you in just a moment on the second half of the Health and Wealth Show.
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1: You've got to be kidding.

0: We're back on the Health and Wealth Show. I am your co-host, K-Mac, and we've got everybody's favorite beautician, Mr. David Ernest.
1: Thank you, K-Mac. You know, these boots were made for walking. Yes, they were, but it seems like they're using them to walk all over us, and that doesn't feel good. Have you ever had someone step on your toes or your feet with a big pair of boots? It didn't feel very good, did it, K-Mac?
0: No, never.
1: But here's the thing. We should be the ones walking in the boots. We should be the ones that are, you know, protected. You know, Donald Trump wants to walk in the boots of protection. I mean, he's not a perfect man. Let's just say it. I mean, he's not a perfect man. He's a man. No man's been perfect. There's only been a man that walked here 2,000 years ago, and he didn't walk all over everybody with boots that was perfect. No other being walking on this planet's perfect, but they're perfectly vile. They're perfectly evil. You know, it's the bad side of humankind. And this is what's been going on, in my opinion, for several years in our country. It's very vile to me. It's very repulsive to me to see our country deteriorating. Now, when I was a kid, I was taught that there was a girl and there's a boy. You know, and we're not supposed to go in the bathrooms together. We're not supposed to be showing ugly, dirty, repulsive, pornographic kind of pictures to each other or insinuating anything like that. And now, K-Mac, as you're well aware, I think it's the state of Minnesota, these professors want to give these dolls that are pornographic dolls to little 4, 5, 6, 7-year-old kids and let them play with them. I mean, what's going on, K-Mac? I mean, this is insane.
0: Oh, I agree with you 100%. Let's play. Let me see if I can find the clip here. All right, listen to this.
2: Those are the names of the new transgender dolls that will reportedly debut this fall in Minnesota classrooms to kids as young as 4. They even include removable genitals. My Gender Dolls was launched by 2 professors at the University of Minnesota Medical School, which reportedly began as a research project at the taxpayer-funded university. The Big Weekend Show reached out to the university and My Gender Dolls for comment, but we have not heard back.
0: Now that is just baffling again. You know, it's lost for words. Why does a child need a doll you can swap out the organs on? What are they trying to tell the kids that they need to do with these dolls?
1: When I was a kid, 5 years old was too young to talk about these topics. You know, I just don't understand what has happened and why these so-called professors think that they know more than the thousands of years of humankind. You know, I mean, it's not that you're not going to figure out this stuff, but at the appropriate time. And everyone knows that it's taboo to run around naked, you know. Well, I mean, in our society anyway. I just don't understand it, K-Mac. Of course, you know, there's one thing I have to say. At least the Muslims want to cover up, okay? But they go, too far to the extreme of covering up. These people, they just want to take it all off. I mean, but that's okay, too. I don't care. But 4 years old? My goodness gracious, what is going on? I just don't get it, K-Mac. I mean, you know, our religious base is caving in.

0: everything is caving in that supported us from becoming like the animals in the jungle. I mean, really? Oh, is that what they want, K-Mac? They want us to go back to the jungles and become animalistic? Is that what they want?
1: Something like that. I mean, the Christian values of this nation are basically just being, you know, pushed under. And a lot of this adoption for religious freedom, I don't know if you saw it, but just this weekend, I guess it happened last night over in Germany, an Islamic terrorist guy ran over a bunch of people and ended up jumping out of his van and stabbing them in Germany. But yet all these people here in the U.S. think that you've got to, you know, support all these organizations when they're killing themselves. So these far left people, you know, they want all the LGBTQ freedoms. And then when somebody runs them over, you know, it's because of the Christians. The Christians have done it. And one thing that I know is kind of close to your heart or that you've done is over in the UK, you know, they've got King George. Well, he used to be, and don't quote me exactly on the wordage, but defender of like the Christian faith. And right. Now, did you hear where he's changed it?
0: I'm not surprised. I have not. No, go ahead.
1: Yeah, it's like, I'll look it up, but it's basically the defender of all faiths and something else. So he got rid of it, you know, of the Christian part of it.
0: Oh, yeah, I can understand why. If you ever go to London, I've not gone to other cities. I've been to London twice, and I was there recently. They have taken over. And as I've said on the radio show before, there's a lot of anger because they also took the jobs, and now they have a Muslim mayor in London. And, you know, you've got Poland, which we've talked about a few times lately, that's saying, don't bring them over here. We don't want them. We don't need them. We don't want their engineers. We don't want their scientists. We don't want their physicians. Leave us alone. Don't make us take them. Because the European Union is putting pressure, obviously, on Poland and some other nations in the Union. But here's the thing. Poland's economy, Poland's GDP has been, like, strong and usually stronger than the rest of the European Union. And they're saying, if we're stronger, why would we need all this nonsense and allow these people to come in who want to kill us? Now, we know that not all Muslims, probably, it's hard to say. We're not against the Muslim faith. What we're against is getting killed, getting destroyed from within. And they hate Christianity. I know they do. The problem is, if you go back to the Holy Wars, everybody was trying to kill each other over ideologies and religion. Why do we want to go back to this again? Why is there so much hatred? We should love each other and honor each other's religion. This is crazy. I mean, and of course, you know, most Muslims, I'm not attacking the Muslims because I do believe that there's majority of them are good people and want to do the right things. It's the internal strife of the ones in them, you know, the percentages of them that want to kill you, that makes this horrible, that makes you don't want to let them in here. You can't vet them. You know, it's hard to vet people and know what's deep in their hearts, because in their Bible, their Quran, it's talking about the infidels, which we are, and they want to kill us. You know, is what it's insinuating. And some people take this literal. It's just like taking anything in the Holy Bible the wrong way. You know, stoning people and cutting off their hands and everything like that, that some of these religions do. I don't know, man. We should love our fellow man. But how do you vet them? Poland vetted it outright. They said, we don't want them and we don't have any problems. And no, our economy is still stronger than yours. So that's hogwash. That proves that bringing them in does not help you. It hurts you. It's not just the Muslims I'm talking about. I'm talking about all the outsiders. Our country was established with a different group of people. We have conflict now when we have all these different people coming in here. This is the reason why we're having problems in our country right now. There's so many outsiders coming in. We're being influxed simply because the politicians want them to vote for them so they can rip us off and make us lose our ass sense, and I don't like it.
1: I agree. So I found out the statement. In June of this year, it was changed to protects the space for faith within the multi-faith nation instead of the traditional defender of the faith.
0: Yeah, they're changing the way they word things to fit the agenda for the votes. You know, democracy wants votes. What's happened here is that the votes are coming from a different source that's not the same. So to kiss their butts, so to speak, they're changing it to appease them. If they had not come in the first place illegally, this wouldn't be going on. There's nothing wrong with legal immigration. These politicians have allowed such massive illegal immigration. You know, I was just looking at some numbers the other day that somebody was trying to guess if Harris had won presidential race, how many illegal immigrants and how much money we would be having drained right now in our country. Thank the Lord for Donald Trump. You know, the best president probably in several decades, if ever. And I know he's got a problem. I know he runs his mouth too much. I understand that. But one thing he does do is he takes a stance against all of these crazy things. He doesn't want this country to be taken over either. I mean, the communists said, as I said earlier, they're going to take us over from the within. And whether they want to claim that they're communist or not, they are close to it, because when you take away the rights of the people and you want to consolidate it back to the government, that's getting pretty darn close to being a communist.
1: Absolutely. And I mean, just think how we dodged a bullet there. I mean, it really, if we had continued on with the Biden era, inflation would be out the roof and just the open border. And you know what? Look what happened just in the 4 years that he was in office with Biden. I mean, the amount of people that came across, and it wouldn't have stopped if Wallace had gotten elected. And that's the scary thing. Next election, the same thing could go on. If you get somebody in there that's one of these socialists, the next thing it could do is open up the borders and start using that pen to just take away all the things that Trump has done to protect our borders. It's that easy that it could happen. I mean, you never can tell from day to day. Well, let me rephrase that, from administration to administration. And yes. I did see Trump got a big win on the voter mail-in voting. You know, we've got California that counts votes. We talked about that, how Spencer Pratt and Mayor Bass had all the he was winning, Pratt was, and then all of a sudden, after the election polls closed and all the mail-in votes started coming out, the socialists, you know, beat him out. And anyway,
0: I just can't believe that came back. I spell a rat. I really do. I mean, it just none of that makes any sense to me. I can't trust that.
1: Oh, absolutely. Well, luckily now a federal judge has said that the mail-in voting gets to go to the post office and they get to determine who is actually a valid citizen. You know, the problem with that is you could have your own issues. You know, you look at these driver's license places where they're selling license to illegals and, you know, giving them the answers to tests for money. And not saying that, everybody's like that, but all it takes is one or two bad actors and you could get 1,000 non-voters vote ballots. So nothing's perfect, but at least it's a good start, you know, a way to try to slow down some of this stuff that I think the majority of us know that there's some shady, shady voting going on. Don't you agree?
0: I totally agree that there's something shady going on. You look at AOC. She wants to run for president or vice president. How on earth could this be happening? She's in a very small district in New York City, and there's not that many constituents there, but yet she is grabbing this power. She's a power grabber. How on earth did she do this? Well, obviously her boyfriend and her are very good for on the internet for social type of services, like probably FaceTime. I'm not saying FaceTime's bad. I'm just saying, they know how to utilize this stuff, and they brainwashed these people in her district into believing they're going to get something. Now, these people, a lot of them have been suppressed. I know that, and all these other problems, but yet they won't leave. They won't get out. They want the free handout. It's a trap, so to speak, that has happened. And these evil politicians, these liberals, will use that to brainwash them even more and to try to take over their minds, so to speak, so that they can get them to vote for them in mass amounts so that we can, continue, so they can continue to take the power away from the people that put this country together years ago, the concept I'm saying of being ruled by the majority. But when you change the majority, the way they think, and you brainwash these children at an early age, you just, it's hard to believe that these things are going on in our country. It's also hard to believe that if this looming depression that may be coming in, I'm not saying it's coming. It's just people bigger than me that know more than I do about economics. They are saying we're going to have one of the worst depressions. They're calling it the second depression, and they're naming times like ITR research. Go Google them. The thing that amazed me about them is that they predicted the 2006 depression 2 years before it happened. I mean, the 2008, they predicted in 2006, 2 years before it happened. This is amazing that they could use the research, and they see all the demographics, they see all these things. And I did Google this. I said, is there research showing, in other words, is what's happening now, like right now today, 2026, is that online for what they predicted would be happening in 2026? And it came back that everything is right where they said it would be in the economy. The things that are happening right in our economy, with our stock market, with our economy, are happening just exactly like they predicted. I mean, it makes me think they may know what they're talking about. And therefore, we're getting ready. We're getting ready for this, and we're making phenomenal returns. We can't really let ourselves be sidetracked by all this stuff that the liberals are trying to do. They will eventually, in my opinion, destroy this economy, and you've just got to keep your wealth, man. There's an old saying, the worst thing than the worst thing than diet is losing your money. In other words, the only thing worse than diet is losing your money. Why is that? Because if you're living, you got to have it, K-Mac. You know what I'm talking about?
1: Oh, trust me. Every day you've got to, think about what you're spending because you've got to protect your own investments.
0: Yes, you've got to protect your own investments. And that's the reason why, some people say, oh, you sound like a preacher, David, trying to tell us about the end of time. Well, kind of, sort of, maybe. Someone said, you sound like Noah. Well, I'll take that as a compliment. I understand that the powers to be don't like me. I understand that the powers to be don't want me saying these things because the system is set up to make profit off of people if they keep tremendous amounts of money in the stock market. It also keeps the system running. And there's been so many ups lately, but we have a product, our products that insurance companies use to make sure that you get a big part of the ups and none of the downs. And some of these give big bonuses. It's not perfect, but it's perfect to keep your money. It's, in my opinion, it's perfect for income and all kinds of things. You need to look at it. You need to let us show you how this works. And no, it's not for everybody. It's really mainly for the people that are older like 55 plus. Those are the people who should use this. But there's other products that you can use that will still keep you on track even when you're younger, that are out there. And, you know, this is, I'm just very afraid, even of the young people that may have saved a big amount of money, if they get wiped out, lose 50, I'm not saying these numbers are accurate, but say you lose 50 to 80%. How much do you think a Great Depression would make you lose over 6 years of a downward thing? If you remember the Great Depression of 1933 and 1937, we were down somewhere by, I think it was between 70 and 90% down. Can you imagine if this happens again over a 6 year period, starting around 2029, 2030, what that would do to everybody? Can you imagine, K-Back, if this really could, or really does happen, like these people are predicting, what would happen to people's assets?
1: Oh,
0: they would lose their assets, right?
1: Oh, absolutely. It'd be the end of times for me.
0: But there's ways around it. They're trying to pass a law right now. It's in a committee. I don't know if it's going to pass, where anyone 50 years old will be able to roll their money to the products that we use, but they can't roll it back to the stock market because they're already in it. So I'm hoping to God that this does pass. Everyone should pick up the phone and call their rep and say, hey, are you going to fix it where I can control my money even though I'm 50 or 55, that you don't keep me locked in till I'm, you know, 59 and a half or 65 before I can get my money under my control where I can keep me from losing my dough? I don't know. But I do know they're trying to do that. Why do you think some politicians are smart enough to try to do this? Go figure. They might know something too, right? They know what might be coming. That's what I'm saying. We know that the liberals are going to destroy our country, our economy. We know all of the demographics that's happening. There's all kinds of stuff. It's all right there in black and white. Protect yourself. That's all I can say.
1: And the best way to do that is give David a call at 833-596-7233. That number again is 833-596-SAFE. Or, of course, you can go to retirewithearnest.com. And if you have $50,000 or more to invest and you just sit down and talk to David, you can get a gift card to Texas Roadhouse. Now, of course, if you don't have that kind of money, he'll still sit down and talk to you and try to give you some good advice there. There's no fee, right, David?
0: 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We're commission driven. And when we do these rebonuses, we actually add more money back than you're supposed to have. 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It's a nice model. It's hardly used anywhere else. 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If you're just curious at all, you should call us so you can see the model. 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So just give us a call.
1: 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And I hear my boots probably need to start walking. You got any final words for us, Dave?
0: You know, in the end, I think that you don't want your boots to walk out the door and take everything you got. You know, then you're going to have to come up with a lot of boot to live. 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
3: U.S. Senator Katie Britt has introduced a piece of legislation that would deal with the detention of illegal aliens who are being prepared for deportation. Britt is offering the Keep Our Communities Safe Act of 2026. That bill would close a loophole that was created by a U.S. Supreme Court ruling that requires foreigners to be kept no longer than 6 months in a detention center as they wait for deportation to a country that will accept them. Britt says the case of Zadvias versus Davis forced this release of illegal aliens back into communities simply because there was no other country that agreed to take them back. Britt says that America's laws should be upheld, and if an illegal alien violates those laws, they should be detained until the point of deportation. U.S. Senator Toby Tuberville has also signed on to this bill, and he says that law-abiding Americans are being forced to pay the price for the illegal alien invasion that was allowed by Joe Biden and Kamala Harris. I'll be back with more Alabama stories after this.
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3: A former Coleman Spa owner who is facing drug trafficking charges has been denied a recent request to travel to Nashville. Whitney Cheatham is out on bond, but limited in her travel. 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Cheatham has been making money as an OnlyFans model ever since her spa was closed down. The judge denied the request based on the seriousness of the case surrounding Cheatham and not the purposes she listed for the trip. I'm Andrea Tice.
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13: High atop Red Mountain, it's time to get your morning in gear. 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
9: For the last day this week, it is not Dixon and Vining. Valerie Vining back on Monday. It is once again Richard Dixon and Catherine Kyatt filling in for the third time this week. Most people do not have the fortitude to fill in three times in one week. They can barely make it one day. You win a small trophy, a small plastic trophy. Congratulations. It's being engraved. We can't give it to you just now, but yes, we're having it engraved. It's going to have your name on it, misspelled. It's going to be great.
14: Can't wait.
9: You'll love it. Thank you very much for coming in a third time. We appreciate it. It's Friday. It is the 7th of August of 2026, and we have got about a 50-50 shot at rain every day except today when it's 65%. Got a 65% chance of rain. The rest of the time, it's like it's 35, 45, 55, 45, 45, 55, 45. Just call it 50-50. It's about 50-50. And that heat indices that they were talking about blowing us out of the weekend was going to be like 105, 106. I don't see it, man. I don't see it.
14: You will when it's not raining.
9: It appears to have changed a little bit because our highs are basically going to be in the low 90s, not the mid or upper 90s as they had originally predicted, which is how you get that heat index of 106. I don't care. I'm going to spend all my time inside, preferably in a darkened movie theater. If I get the chance tomorrow, Spider-Man, Brand New Day. If I can get out long enough to get there and the timing of it is right, I will go park myself in a movie theater for a couple of 2.5 hours to catch that flick.
14: Well, that sounds lovely.
9: Yeah.
14: There's, 1.5 other hours in the day?
9: It's true, which I intend to spend sleeping.
14: There you go.
9: Yeah. I've got a kind of a thing where the thing that makes me happiest in this world is when the laundry hamper is empty, the clothes are all put away, and the dishwasher is empty, and the dishes are all put away, and the house is clean. And that is the situation as of this afternoon. By the time I get home and I put the clothes in the dryer away, I'll be like, there we go. All the basic household projects are done. It's a few little things here and there that have to be done over the weekend, and they will be. I'm going to be at the Song Theater in Columbiana tonight, being the narrator for the Maverick Lounge series presentation of John Lennon, his life and music. It's a cool little thing. It's about 2 hours long. A lot of great John Lennon songs in there. A lot of bad John Lennon songs in there. John Lennon, hit or miss for me, you know? I mean, Mother, I can take or leave. Cold Turkey, I can take or leave. But then, Imagine, Number 9, Dream, Whatever Gets You Through the Night, these are all just burners, in my opinion. Just top-notch music, the kind of stuff that you go, oh, yeah, I forgot he was a Beatle.
14: What time does that start?
9: That starts at 7 o'clock.
14: Okay.
9: If anybody wants to get out there, you have to go check out the Song Theater website or Maverick Lounge series, and I think you can buy tickets either of those two locations. I don't know. I get into these things for free. You know why? Because I'm a big celebrity.
14: Well, you're helping out.
9: Yeah.
14: You're helping the cause.
9: Even if I wasn't doing the voiceover, the emceeing, the narration, they would still let me in because I'm a big-time celebrity. K-Squared, did you not know that?
14: Don't you know who I am?
9: That's exactly what I say. People love it when you say that. It's their favorite thing. Alabama Tree Pros. 308-4158, bringing you portions of today's show. These are the guys who are world-class when it comes to taking down trees. I had no idea there was so much need. I guess we're loaded with trees in the state of Alabama, aren't we? And these trees, they die on you. You don't expect them to, but
15: But, you know, one day you turn around and it's falling apart and branches are falling off and you go, I better get somebody out here, get this taken care of before it falls on my house or my neighbor's house or my power lines or whatever. 308-4158, Alabama Tree Pros will come out. They'll give you an estimate. They'll tell you what is the best course of action for you and your tree, whether it's just trimming or whether it's taking it all the way down. And if you want to get the stump ground up, they can do that too. Or maybe they can save it. Not if it's too far gone. I mean, don't get your hopes up. If it's too far gone, not a whole lot can be done. But they're good at what they do. They're great at what they do. They're the best in the business, in my opinion. And also the least expensive. What are the odds? 308-4158 or find them online at alabamatreepros.com. They're the guys I trust.
16: And now, it's Dixon and Vining's top three things you need to know.
15: Donald Trump once again tries to limit U.S. birthright citizenship with a couple of new executive orders. Essentially, what he says is birthright citizenship traveling, right? We're not going to allow you to come here specifically for the purpose of dropping a tricycle motor on American soil. Secondly, if either of the two spouses, mom or dad, is a member of a terrorist organization, then no, can't let that happen. Or if you're a member of a foreign government, not going to happen. Not going to let that happen. So we'll see if this stands up to a court challenge. You know, there certainly are exceptions to the 14th Amendment, and we've seen them. I mean, when diplomats come here and they're here with their families in New York City and they have a kid, the kid's not automatically an American citizen. They don't look at it that way. You go, oh, that's interesting. Why not? So there are definitely ways that you can get around it, and we'll see if the court will accept this limiting. I hope so, because I really don't want children of terrorists becoming American citizens.
14: Now, I'm with you on that in theory, but my guess is not going to happen.
15: Okay.
14: Yeah.
15: All right.
14: There's ways around that involve Congress, and I do understand how effective they are, but president can't just unilaterally do that. Mm-hmm. So
15: I bow to your superior knowledge when it comes to the law.
14: I mean, mm-hmm. You know, the Supreme Court will do what the Supreme Court does.
15: Exactly.
14: But my hunch on that is, if I was a betting woman, which I am, but I'm not going to bet on this, is that if this goes up to the Supreme Court, will get shot down.
15: I was kind of surprised at how close the birthright citizenship ruling was out of the Supreme Court. It was 5-4 with Brett Kavanaugh almost a 6 to make it a 6-3, but didn't really sign on completely with it. So I was kind of like, ooh, that was right there on the edge. That was real close. I thought it was either going to be a solid 6-3 or maybe a 9-0 in terms of no, this is not how this is going to work. So 5-4, I mean, there may be hope sometime in the future that could get overturned. Senate panel has voted to hold Anthony Fauci in contempt. They have then sent everything over to the DOJ. They basically criminally referred him, and the Department of Justice will decide whether or not they're going to prosecute. It will take quite a while for them to make that decision. They're going to look at all the facts and the rules and the regulations, and then they're going to see whether or not other folks are interested in trying to prosecute him, like the state of Florida or the state of Alabama. And I don't think that they're going to come out with a decision immediately at the Department of Justice on this. So I wouldn't hold my breath if I were you. What they probably would like to do is just wait for him to die. I mean, he's 84 years old. Just go like, you know what, let's just wait. He'll pass away eventually. We won't have to worry about it. Or we'll be out of office and we won't have to push this or worry about this or anything like that. But Fauci's HHS iPhone was turned over to Senate investigators. This was the iPhone that he used during COVID. And because it is government property, of course, it's government property. So they get to take a look at it and see what's in there. And I might find that fascinating to see. You know, if we found out what was in his diary, and he was keeping that on a government server. So one has to wonder, what kind of voicemails are on this thing? What kind of emails, what kind of texts are on this thing that are once again going to fly in the face of what he was actually telling the American public? Well, hopefully we'll get some answers on
14: that. One of my favorite YouTube channels that I'll watch, that I'll follow, the guy that narrates it's always like, and he throws in his thoughts as he's reading a script as he goes. And one of his big things is, don't write down your crimes.
15: Right.
14: Don't record your crimes.
15: Right.
14: Don't, and I always think about that. So when you were just saying that, like, oh, not only are you writing down your crimes, mm-hmm. you're writing down your crimes on
15: government service. Yes,
14: that does not belong to you.
15: Lord. I mean, at least Hillary Clinton was smart enough to use like an off-brand server somewhere.
14: Right?
15: Then she went in and deleted everything, despite the fact that she had been told to save it. If you or I did that, we'd be under the jail by now. I mean, if we were told that we had to hold on to any and all pieces of evidence and we went and deleted half of it, oh my God, there's no telling what would happen to us. You might remember the story of the former Cold Springs basketball coach who was charged with sex crimes against a minor. Paige Adams reached a plea agreement with the state, reversing her previous plea of not guilty, and request for the court to dismiss the case. Here's what she pleaded guilty to: two felony counts of a school employee engaging in sexual contact with a student under the age of 19, three counts of distributing or soliciting obscene material to a student. She was sentenced to 84 months on the felony sexual contact charges and 12 months on the obscenity charges to run concurrently. But the plea agreement basically says you're going to serve 1 year of incarceration day for day, and you're going to be followed by, that's going to be followed by 36 months of supervised probation. She also, by the way, has to forfeit her teaching license, has to register as a sex offender. In exchange for the guilty pleas, prosecutors dismissed the remaining charges. Her husband also worked for that school system, and I don't think he's her husband any longer. Yeah, that sort of came from out of the blue. She had been like one of the teachers of the year or something recently. She had been given some laudatory prize for, you know, being so good at what it was she did, and then suddenly it was like, oh, never mind. Can we get that back from you real quick? Good thing we hadn't had it engraved yet. We can now hand it to the next person in line. Woo!
14: I would rather be a convicted murderer and spend time in prison mm-hmm. and come out and do my parole or whatever the case may be and be done than to never spend a day in jail and be on the registry.
15: Yeah.
14: So, yeah.
15: Anytime.
14: Her life just got, her world just got significantly smaller.
15: You move to a new area and you got to go like knock on doors and tell people, listen, I'm a convicted sex offender. I'm on the sex offender registry and here's a card that tells you everything. It's embarrassing.
14: Well, you don't have to do that, but it's so, at least in Alabama, and it does vary from state to state, and I have advised clients to move states before.
15: Mm-hmm.
14: Alabama's really, really harsh, and there's lots of things you have to abide by, lots of them, and some of them, I think, even sometimes conflict. I'm not sure. It's super confusing.
15: Places you can't live. Like
14: places you can't
15: within
14: live.
15: Within a certain a number of feet
14: that's
15: of an elementary
14: school. That's
15: kind of
14: like the easiest
15: like
14: part, but how long you can be in one place before you have to notify. Oof. I mean, it's bad, and then even if it's like a misdemeanor sex crime, violation of that, even if it's an honest mistake, is a felony.
15: Mm.
14: And so yeah, man, it's so hard, and they're on you about it, and it's, I'm just saying, I would much rather be a murderer than to have to register, just like as far as what life looks like
15: sure.
14: past that.
15: So after you're done engaging in whatever sexual contact you were with the children at the school,
14: mm-hmm.
15: kill them. That's what you suggest.
14: Listen, don't even get me. So the whole, this was my concern. This is heavy for 6 o'clock on a Friday morning. My concern with passing of the making it a death penalty offense for mm-hmm. child rape.
15: Oh, yeah.
14: My fear is that more children will get killed.
15: I would agree. That is frightening.
14: And so, I'm, you know, do I think morally they deserve it?
15: Yeah.
14: I mean, that's between them and God. It's not right. But like, the unintended consequences, I don't think it's a good idea, not because I feel for people who will rape children.
15: Mm.
14: I fear that there will be children killed as a result that would not have gotten killed otherwise.
15: There is a real possibility of that.
14: Yeah.
15: On the other hand, you say it's between them and God. I think if you're molesting kids, maybe you don't have a tight relationship with God. Unless, of course, you're a Catholic priest. 620. Dixon's inviting back in a moment.
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8: 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Hueytown Pawn has the law enforcement Glocks back in stock. That rhymes. These are guns that were previously issued to law enforcement agencies in multiple calibers, by the way. And Tommy's got a program where he is able to buy these after they've been taken out of service. The police departments will replace these very fine Glocks, and Tommy gets them in batches. And he's got them on sale right now for $399 at Hueytown Pawn. 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And I'm telling you, from time to time, you're going to get deals like this on the Glocks, on the AR pistols, on the AR-12 shotguns, sound suppression, a little bit of everything, even hunting stuff as we're getting closer and closer to the resumption of hunting season. It's Hueytown Pawn on Brook Lane Drive in Hueytown. Y'all go see Tommy and Adam today.
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0: ago, back when I had my own radio show doing middays. Anybody remember that? Yeah, those were the days. We had something called the Big Stupid Question of the Day, and one day I asked, what is your favorite monster ballad? And the number of people who had never heard that term was shocking to me.
1: Really?
0: Yeah. What's a monster ballad? I mean, it's, well, here's an example, you know, but there's a lot of, it's one of those, I don't know, overwrought heavy metal groups doing a slow song. I don't know another way to put it. You know, I can throw out some examples, right? Sheriff, When I'm With You, right?
1: Damn Yankees, High Enough.
0: High Enough? That is... Can You Take Me Higher? Yes, absolutely. That's a perfect example of a monster ballad. So once people got with the swing of it, then they suddenly had a lot of answers, which was very cool. But now I'm afraid to ask it again because, you know, even though it's been years, just the learning curve on some of this stuff. It's like Yacht Rock. I asked about Yacht Rock a couple of years ago, and people were like, what is that, songs about boats? Yes. What's your favorite song about a boat?
2: Southern Cross, Crosby, Stills, and Nash.
0: The Love Boat. Was that Jack Anderson saying that?
2: Jack Johnson?
0: Johnson? Jack Smith?
2: Jack somebody.
0: Mehoff, I remember. 625 Dixon and Vining, Talk99.5, Talk99.5.com. If you don't put the two words together, it's funny.
2: Uh-huh.
0: And you can get away with it on the radio. 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And they are in two locations. 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The other one is on Highway 31 in Hoover, across from the Galleria. 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And, of course, they have 12 months same as cash as well. 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The prices are lower than elsewhere, I mean, on everything, which I love. 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You can go pick out some art there. You can find ceiling lighting, okay, stuff that you would suspend, chandeliers and things of that nature. Lamps, they got a lot of that. They have the, what do you call that stuff that you just have sitting out on a counter, on a table. Something to, I don't know.
1: Knickknacks?
0: A knickknack.
1: Coffee table book?
0: Paddy
1: whack. Maybe they have that. Maybe they don't.
0: Give the dog a bone. 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Great place to get an education about what it is they do over there. Stop me if you've heard this one before. Donald Trump says that the Iran deal is close.
1: Hell, you said.
2: Okay, you can stop.
0: He says a Hormuz deal has not been reached, but he suggests an agreement could come soon. Sure, it could. But will they live up to it? They didn't last time. What were we, like 6-7 days into it? They start throwing bombs at Saudi tankers going through there, and it's like, well, okay, this is off then.
2: It's the memorandum of misunderstanding.
0: Certainly. Trump said the U.S. Navy continues to enforce the blockade around Iran, arguing the military control of the waterway has helped stabilize the situation. At the same time, he cautioned that shipping risks remain because Iran could still deploy naval mines or carry out attacks that would discourage commercial traffic. I know a lot of people are like, how is this possible? I thought we were bombing them into submission. How could they still have control? Well, it looks tiny on a map, but the fact is, the Strait of Hormuz is actually relatively large and relatively long, and it's difficult to actually control that entire coastline if you don't live there. So, sure, these guys have got drones and missiles. They can launch a drone from, you know, 40 miles away. So you can take care of everything on the coastline. You can make it look like an asphalt parking lot, you know, like the bottom of a shake and bake bag. You can absolutely destroy everything on the coastline. Meanwhile, 40 miles inland, they're launching drones that are going to come attack the ships that are going through the Strait of Hormuz. It's not as easy as it sounds, you know? Controlling something like that is, and a piece of land like that, technically very difficult.
1: I mean, I could imagine. I have nothing to add, but I can only imagine.
0: Look at it this way. I used to live in Minneapolis, St. Paul area, and we had something called Fort Snelling that was built right there on the Mississippi River. It was built there strategically to stop anybody from coming down the Mississippi River. You could shell them from that fort. It would be almost impossible. But you look at Fort Sumter. You look at West Point, which was built on the Hudson. You know, I mean, there's a lot of, when you look at trying to control waterways, you'd be amazed at just how many fortresses are built right there on waterways for specifically that purpose. And it's really, really hard to take them over or to offensively win that battle. You know, we're on defense, sitting out there in our forts, blasting away at these people and trying to keep them from getting through the river. That's the whole point of it. So, yeah, everybody understands that a fortress on a waterway is a difficult thing to overcome. And Iran has basically got that. So that's why we're having this battle. But, yeah, good news. A deal is close. It's very close. I can feel it. It's almost here. People are talking.
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12: No delays this morning on 2059 East in between I-65, Malfunction Junction, and the 2059 Split. Your travel time right now, 4 minutes. I'm Phil Carter in the Traffic Center.
13: A warm start to your Friday with temperatures in the low 70s as you're waking up this morning. We will warm up fairly quickly with temperatures in the low 90s by the afternoon hours. We also see that summertime pop-up showers and storms by the afternoon hours as well. As we move into the rest of the week, we're going to have very similar conditions. We're going to be waking up in the low to mid 70s and seeing the low 90s in the afternoon with that spotty shower and thunderstorm chance. This is ABC 3340 meteorologist Anna Duvall on Talk 99.5.
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14: 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That was a real moment when people felt put upon. It's how this country got going. The Republicans need to think about a position on this and get it right.
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Catherine Kyatt in for the vacationing Valerie Vining. Last day of this. We've got Valerie returning. Unless, of course, she's just enjoyed her time off so much that she's, you know what? Retirement's in the cards for me. That's it. I'm done. And then how would you like a second full-time job? Maybe not. HHM Roofing and Construction has got one of the better websites in the business. Talked to Ryan about it at length. 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When you go to the HHM Roofing

0: very reasonable. 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Don't cost nothing to talk to them, that's for sure. 637 now. And Miss North Carolina USA has been bounced. She got the shaft. She got sent packing. Apparently, she said or did something that was untoward.
1: Did not represent the USA, Miss USA institution.
0: Yes.
1: Their values.
0: We cannot find exactly what it is she says or said or posted. That's usually what it is, right? It's something that ended up online somewhere.
1: I think they were saying that they went back through her social media history.
0: Yes.
1: But they won't tell us what it is that she said.
0: No, I don't appreciate that. If you're going to bounce somebody from competition, then we have to know why. That's my voyeuristic sense speaking here. I want to know what the problem is. 27-year-old Brittany Boltonhouse will not represent the Tar Heel State at the 75th Annual Miss USA 2026 pageant on August 27th in Miami. Instead, first runner-up, Myla Hadley, will represent North Carolina later this month. Isn't she lucky? Here's the production statement from Blaze Productions. As an organization entrusted with selecting and preparing women to represent our states on the national stage, we must uphold the standards and values that our title holders agree to embrace when accepting the honor of wearing the crown. Whew! After careful consideration, multiple conversations, and in consultation with the Miss USA organization, Ablaze Productions has made the difficult decision to conclude Brittany Boltonhouse's reign as Miss North Carolina USA 2026. The only other statement we got came from CEO Tom Broder, who said that the organization does not tolerate racism, homophobia, transphobia, nor language that strips any person of their dignity, whoever they are. So something along those lines, I guess.
1: I mean, is it bad that I'm really curious as to which one of those that he listed it is?
0: Imagine if it was all of them.
1: Or if there was a combination thereof.
0: Sure.
2: I mean, Miss North Carolina went on a rant? Is that what you're trying to say?
0: Well, I mean, yeah, I'm just saying, like, what if there was one gay, differently raced trans person, and she just, like, took off
1: she
0: after that person?
1: She made fun of RuPaul.
0: Just, oh, there you go. That's it.
1: And that just undid it.
0: It's over.
1: That knocked them all out with one swoop.
0: One fell swoop. Yeah. As for her part, Boltonhouse posted a lengthy cryptic warning Wednesday, urging followers to be careful who you take advice from. Not everyone deserves a seat at the table when it comes to your dreams, Boltonhouse wrote. If someone has never built what you're trying to build, never taken the risk you're taking, or never achieved the goals you're chasing, their opinion shouldn't carry more weight than your vision. Take advice from people who have walked the path, not just the people who have opinions. Dream big, work hard, and let your results do the talking. You know, I would love to say or suggest that, you know, this woman's career is over, but I've got three words for you. Vanessa L. Williams. I think that she became bigger and badder as a result of that experience, being Miss America, and then they went back and found some nudie pictures of her that they published in Penthouse magazine, I believe. And she ended up losing the crown. But she went on to become a fairly successful movie star, singer.
1: Yeah.
0: Great singer. Even sang some songs for Disney, which you're kind of like, whoa, Disney, really? Okay.
1: Well, and I'm not saying I disagree with you there, but I will say there is a distinction in that, you know, Vanessa Williams, she posed, and that might have offended some people's, you know, sensibilities, mm-hmm. or whatever.

0: It's not the proper activity of a Miss America.
1: But yeah, but if she's, but if this girl, we don't know what she said,
2: mm-hmm.
1: but if she said something that was just like wholly offensive mm-hmm. to a specific group of people, especially if it was racially slanted, you know, though.
2: Are you saying drop the N-bomb? She said the N-word?
1: So it could be, it could be anything. Okay. She's like, what, Honduras? Mm-hmm. Honduran and Mexican, so I mean, she could have said anything about anybody that's not Honduran or Mexican.
2: She's a Hondurixan, whatever that is.
1: But I guess that's the difference, because like Vanessa Williams, maybe she did something that people find distasteful, but
2: I didn't. I can tell you that. Yeah,
1: but not something that's going to make somebody personally just absolutely hater.
2: Maybe not. On the other hand, like you said, we don't know what this girl did.
1: But we don't know what she said.
2: This may have been the most mild of offenses that they were just afraid was going to get blown out of proportion, and so they bounced her, and that's why they're not saying anything or telling anybody what it is. Or it could have been so horrific that it can't be printed anywhere because
1: right?
2: they're so
1: yeah.
2: horrified by what it is that they're like, oh my God, we can't even let people know that she was ever in the running for this sort of thing.
1: I really want to know, but at the same time, I guess I am kind of glad that they're not, you know, for her sake, I'm glad that they're not doing any worse to her. But of course, like, depending on how bad it is mm-hmm. or isn't, I might feel differently if I knew if it was super bad. But
2: I have to wonder, though, does anybody really care about the Miss USA pageant anymore? Is that still a thing? I mean, I didn't even know they were still doing it, to be honest with you.
1: Well, Miss Brittany Boltonhouse sure cared.
2: Obviously, she cared, and there's yeah. probably, I don't know, 49 other people who really care.
0: She probably cares a little less now.
2: But I wouldn't know where to find it. I wouldn't know where to watch it. I wouldn't have any idea. I know that the Miss America pageant started falling on hard times, and I think it's on YouTube now. I think they have actually stopped like broadcasting it on regular television, and you now have to sit down and watch it on YouTube, which, you know, is still a legitimate thing. I can watch YouTube on my TV all day.
1: That's all I watch if I'm going to watch anything.
2: Really?
0: Buy yeah, something called much. Pageant Vision.
2: Pageant Vision.
0: There you go.
2: So you actually have to pay for it? You have to buy an app or something?
0: I don't know.
2: Let me
0: go see what I can find out about Pageant Vision.
2: I don't think I like that.
0: Live pageants.
2: Not that I care.
0: I mean, I'm not going to do it anyway. Looks to be
2: okay.
0: Looks to be free.
2: Okay. And then you got the Miss Universe pageant, which still seems unfair to me because the only competitors are still from Earth.
1: That's for now.
2: Yeah, for now. Well, yeah. I mean, obviously, just once Elon Musk really gets going.
0: If you were able to travel to our planet and you've been watching our planet for a while, do you really want to come here?
2: I feel like as aliens pass Earth, they lock the doors on the ship, you know? Like, roll them up, kids. Are you seeing the blight? I do wonder if that's why they haven't come to us. You know, I was a huge Star Trek fan. I've seen every original Star Trek, and I think every Next Generation Star Trek, and I've certainly seen every single Star Trek movie. And there always is some, when they interact with another species, they interact with another civilization, they're always like, we can't let them know that we're here because they haven't developed to that point yet, but they're getting there. You know, they're taking two steps forward, and we're going to help them a little bit. We're going to step in and kind of give them a little bit of information, but we have to stay out in the shadows because we're so afraid. And I'm like, that's like Earth. I could definitely see aliens, all these ships that we have in the recent UA, what is it, unidentified aerial somethings.
1: UAP?
2: UAP, yeah, that's right.
1: Phenomenon?
2: We stopped calling them UFOs for some reason. It's an unidentified aerial phenomena, because we don't even know if it's an object or something. But I could definitely see that these guys are coming here just to kind of check on us and go like, are they there? Yeah, they're not there yet. But they're not ready for the next step. We're going to just kind of move on. And probably for the past, I don't know, several decades, they've been like, they're really stalled out down there.
1: I think they're regressing, sir.
2: And we're down here going, but we got AI now. Come on. We got AI. Do you notice, though, ever since the advent of the cell phone camera, especially where you can take video, a lot less guys named Cletus have been picked up in Georgia by these aliens, you know? Because when I was a kid, that was it. It was always some redneck tobacco chewing backwards moron who was picked up and came down and was like, oh yeah, we're terrible. They probed me and that was pretty good. I felt okay about that. And they all had weapons, big ones, 44 magnums. They were huge. And you're just like, okay, Cletus, thanks. Now that you have the ability to record pretty much everything, doesn't happen as much. 646, Dixon of Vining Talk, 99.5. She's Catherine Kyatt, in for the vacationing Valerie Vining. Debbie Schlissel has been to the movies. She's going to tell us if there's anything worth watching out there.
3: 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They'll make you laugh. They'll make you hungry. Dixon and Vining.
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0: righty then. Good news. Good news. We thought for a second there our phone lines were down and we were going to be unable to chat with Debbie Schlissel, but the good news is she can call us, and she did, thankfully. 652 Dixon and Vining, Talk 99.5, Talk99.5.com. 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Steve, turn on the YouTube. Somebody in the last segment got all ticked off at you because they couldn't see my gorgeous face. All right, it may have been case where they were worried about. Debbie, how are you?
1: Doing great. So there are not a lot of new movies, but I will tell you what they are. I think probably the biggest one is One Night Only. And this is, I had mixed feelings about this. It has its funny moments, but the whole idea is dumb. And, of course, it starts out denouncing right-wingers because us terrible people on the right. The thesis of this movie, which would never happen, which just makes it kind of ridiculous, is that the United States government has decided no premarital sex in this country. It's outlawed, except one night a year. And people have these sensors on their arms that tell them when they're good to go to be allowed to have premarital sex. So it's the one night in this movie of the year. And by the way, they show the person from the government who says, well, we support family values and this will drive down out of marriage births, out of wedlock births and so on. Well, no, it won't, because if you have one night a year that everybody is doing this, mm-hmm. everybody's going to do it that night, and you will have all of these things. So this just would never happen, and nobody on the right is doing any such thing. It's just baloney. This movie takes place on the one night, and there's this guy who owns a pizza shop, and his girlfriend tells him, you know what, he's about to propose to her, and she says, you know what, I'm going to have sex with our neighbor tonight, not you. So he's all bummed out, and he meets this woman who has no boyfriend, and of course she's gorgeous, and they keep running into each other even though they think it's going to be they're going to be each other's one for this one night, but it doesn't work out, and she thinks he's a creep, and they keep running into each other. It was very predictable, the ending. And I just thought the movie is kind of gross, a lot of this stuff, and just all over stupid, but it does have its funny moments. It's kind of a rom-com. I mean, it's okay. It was not my favorite movie. I would not go see this again. Then there is Ice Cream Man. I did not see this. I didn't want to sit through an Eli Roth movie, a horror movie like that. But the theme is that kids eat this ice cream and all of a sudden they become homicidal maniacs in this small town. No, thank you. I did see another movie that I probably liked even less than I would have liked that, which is Super Troopers 3. I keep getting this mixed up with the far superior Starship Troopers. No, this was gross and disgusting and so dumb. It's basically these troopers, state troopers in Vermont. The third sequel of this really crappy enterprise, and one of them, who's just really gross and uncouth, wants to marry the Indian state trooper's sister, and he doesn't like it, and the wedding is coming up, and he meets the Indian parents. I'm making it sound way better than it is. It just was just gross and stupid. I hated it. I was on my phone a lot of the time because I just couldn't take it. So I would say skip this a lot. It's just very bad.
0: Skip it more than you would skip other movies. Gotcha.
1: Exactly. I did watch the Utah Murders that's on Netflix. I thought that was decent. It's from the point of view of the victims and their families, not this Koberger person that's still trying to withdraw his plea. So that's what's new at the theaters. Oh, and I also did see the movie I Want Your Sex that came out last week. This was awful and so dumb. This guy works for this artist played by Olivia Wilde who is obsessed with sex and all of her art, so-called art, is all like sex toy, giant sex toys and things like that. So stupid. And she decides she wants him to be her submissive. And he does it because he wants to keep his job, and she humiliates him and he goes along with it. It's just terrible. I hated this movie. Skip at all costs. The movies are, well, we're in August, which is a pet cemetery for bad movies where Hollywood sends them to die a quick death. But it's just, this has been a very bad summer for movies. Very little I liked. And I think all the energy has gone to The Odyssey and Spider-Man, the sequel. It's just really annoying that there aren't really a lot of good movies. There aren't even, I can't even name one that I really, really liked this summer.
0: Yeah.
1: Usually there's one or two.
0: It has not been a burner so far this year. And I'm wondering if Olivia Wilde has ever made a movie worth watching. I mean, she's made...
1: Yeah, that's a good...
0: Three or four of them, and they all just... I read the description, so that's a no for me. I've never seen one, but I like... none of them interest me in the slightest. Every time I even look at the thumbnail sketch on it, I'm like, that sounds like the dumbest thing I've ever heard of. I'm not going to waste money on that. At some point...
1: They're all awful.
0: Yeah.
1: And as one of my friends says, she's a five head.
0: Yeah, yeah, she's
1: you know,
0: got...
1: Some people have a forehead.
0: Yes.
1: I just... They're not good. If you had to see one movie this weekend, I guess you would see One Night Only. Mm-hmm. It wasn't my favorite, like I said. Had some funny moments, but the whole idea is just not credible, and it's just stupid, honestly. Oh, one other thing. I missed the highlight of the movie.
0: Oh, yeah.
1: A very over-Botoxified and plastic surgerified Molly Ringwald plays the male lead's mother.
0: Ah.
1: And I could not look at her face. It was so bad. What did she do?
0: Mm. Is the gum to tooth ratio still way off on her? I'm just curious.
1: I think so, yes.
0: Okay. Thank you, Debbie. We appreciate the input. And now I know what I'm not doing this weekend. I might go see Spider-Man Brand New Day, but I think I'll stay away from the rest of the movies out there. Have a wonderful week and a weekend, and we'll do it again next Friday.
1: Have a great weekend.
0: All right, take care. There you go. Debbie Schlissel, Debbie Does Movies. One Night Only. Reminds me of a joke. Are you ready? Sure you are. This guy is at a seminar that has to do with intimacy, and the professional comes out and says, before we get started, I want to ask some questions. Says, how many of you are intimate three or more times a week? A bunch of people raise their hands. How many of you are intimate one time a week? And a bunch more people raise their hands. How many of you are intimate maybe two to three times a month? And you get a whole other slew of people. How about once a month? A whole numbers are getting smaller. A couple of times a year gets very, very small. How about one time a year? Anybody out there just intimate one time a year? There's a guy in the corner. He's like, oh, me. She says, you're intimate one time a year. Why are you so excited? He said, because tonight's the night. It's all about perspective.
2: If that was like real life, I was just thinking, man, I could really plan my vacations around like my workflow.
0: Yeah, it would work well.
2: Yeah.
0: 7 o'clock, Dixon of Vining. She is Catherine Kyatt in for the vacationing Valerie Vining, and she'll be here for another 3 hours. Me, I'm not so sure about it. Stick around, 7 o'clock.
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4: U.S. Senator Tommy Tuberville has two suggestions regarding incoming data centers in Alabama. First, the data centers pay for their own energy so that communities are not affected with rising electric demands and rates. Also, he is asking that Alabama Power freeze its rates further than 2027, when those rates are set to change. Tuberville says that Alabama Power should freeze the rates in response to the concerns coming from residents about incoming data centers causing electric demand to go up. The senator says this freezing of rates should be done by all who provide energy here in the state, not just Alabama Power. He also says he doesn't think data centers should be given big tax breaks, but that companies who want to bring a data center into an area should sell that idea to the community members. I'll be back with more Alabama stories after this.
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4: A Huntsville man has been charged with driving under the influence of alcohol after crashing his vehicle into two different buildings in the downtown area. 30-year-old Alan Mannon drove his vehicle into the front of buildings this past Thursday. He was booked into the Madison County Jail. Road closures are going to be getting underway today in Birmingham. The FIES World Series Sports Festival will take place for the next 3 days. This will involve three-on-three basketball tournaments, Olympic-style sports, food vendors, and live entertainment. The streets involved in the closures will be 18th Street and 19th Street North. I'm Andrea Tice.
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0: 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Catherine Kyatt in for the vacationing Valerie Vining, last day of her vacation. It is the 7th of August of 2026. And we have got about a 50-50 chance of rain throughout most of the rest of the weekend slash week. Today is the only day when it's higher than that, 65% chance of rain, high of 89. Then we're going to be in the low 90s with heat indices when it's not raining up in the low hundreds. Not good. But this too shall pass, my friends, like a kidney stone. This has been one of the wettest, least pleasant summers that I can remember. I mean, I don't like them to be super dry either, but a nice balance is good. The one thing you get with a very wet summer is a lengthy fall. It takes a while for the leaves to change color, and then when they do, they stay on for a really long time, and you get to enjoy a little bit of crisp autumn weather, football season, color-changing leaves, pumpkin spice, everything. Come to think of it,
13: pluses and the minuses.
0: Yeah, right. Never mind. I'm sorry I brought it up. Granger Thagard Auction Marketing, Jack Granger, mentioned to me about how the 65 to 85-year-old age group handling the last of the estate planning. You know, the goal here is to, you know, if you can leave this world with nothing, meaning that you enjoyed it all while you were here, then well done, I say. Or if you want to leave something to your kids or your kids' kids, whatever, I understand. But having a piece of property that's just sitting there, it's not doing anything except costing you property taxes every year, upkeep every year, and you're thinking, why do I still have this? Why don't I turn this into something liquid, a liquid asset that I can then hand off to a wealth advisor and have them do something a little bit more productive with it? Well, this is exactly what Granger Thagard Auction Marketing specializes in. The liquidity from competitive bidding, a known date of sale, having the buyer pay all the closing costs and the cost of sale, it really is a great way to take the next step in your wealth management. And if the lady of the house needs to think about this as well, most women outlive their husbands. Do you really want to have to deal with a piece of real estate, or would you rather have the liquid assets? I understand. Jack Granger understands, too. That's why you should call him up or visit him online, gtauctions.com, gtauctions.com, and set an appointment to talk about that piece of property. And if you have something that is undivided ownership, you and a few other people owning a piece of property, you definitely need to talk to Jack Granger. Granger Thagard Auction Marketing, gtauctions.com. 708, let's do this.
3: And now, it's Dixon and Vining's top three things you need to know.
0: Well, the Senate Homeland Security panel did, in fact, vote to hold Dr. Anthony Fauci in contempt yesterday. Vote was 8-5 along party lines. No one was really surprised by that. Now, this is just going to be referred to the Department of Justice, and the Department of Justice is going to decide whether or not they're going to criminally charge him. People have been charged in the past. Members of the Trump administration were, but it was because they didn't show up when they were subpoenaed. That's a little different than what Fauci did, which was take the fifth after he'd been given a pardon. Technically, constitutionally, you're not supposed to do that, but there is a loophole. If you still face charges potentially at the state level, you could be then held in contempt or charged with perjury if you told lies while you were telling stories after the fifth. You know, you got to be careful about these things. So that's, I think, why he was able to get away with pleading the fifth. And I don't know. This whole thing is very convoluted and messy, and I have zero expectations that Anthony Fauci is ever going to pay a price for the things that he did. But the price he paid is this. I remember when people were losing their minds over the fact that Hillary Clinton was not going to be locked up. Remember the lock her up chants back in 2020? Lock her up! Lock her up! And she never got locked up. And people were like, I don't know, why didn't they pursue this? Why they should have gone? I said, she has been given the worst punishment she could possibly get. She's never going to get to be president. That kills her soul. You understand? That's worse than her being in prison as far as she's concerned. She was a shoo-in. She was supposed to win. They already had magazine covers printed with her picture on them, Madam President, and then she loses? That was the biggest punch in the gut you could ever give to Hillary Clinton. What's the most important thing to Dr. Anthony Fauci? His legacy. His legacy is now garbage. It's toast. It is in the ash heap of history. He has gone down very much as the bad guy here. Yeah. And there are still a few, a handful of people who are like, oh, no, he's a hero. He's wonderful. He's the best hero. No. The vast majority of America now sees through this guy and sees what a weasel he is. And that's going to be his legacy.
2: I hope his brain is not so diluted that he actually sees that. Because, you know, he could be so self-important that he doesn't even see it.
0: Yeah.
2: Hopefully he sees it, though.
0: I remember reading an interview with Dr. Robert Bentley after he had been foisted from the governor's mansion, and he seemed to be completely blithely unaware of what had happened to him.
2: Yeah, that's what I'm talking about. So, like, hopefully.
0: Yeah. Very strange. The White House is applauding Meijer grocery stores after they put a massive price cuts on essential groceries. This is a Michigan-based grocery store, spelled M-E-I-J-E-R, Meijer. And in a Monday press conference, they announced that they are, as a way to say thank you to customers, offering savings on items ranging from food to household supplies. They're dropping pork shoulder butt roast to $1.79 a pound, down from $2.99. Family pack of chicken drumsticks, 99 cents a pound, down from $1.39. 60-ounce strawberries, $2.50, down from $2.99. That's not a big savings. Whole seedless watermelon for $4.99. down from $8.99. That's something that I noticed this year. I love watermelon. I tend to buy two or so a year and cut them up. And I have a really cool watermelon cutter that Valerie gave me for my birthday years ago. And so I chop that thing into pieces and I put it in Tupperware and stick it in the fridge and pull some out, you know, kind of for dessert every day, every other day, and eat it until it's gone. Usually the last of it is kind of slimy by the time I get to it. But still, for the price, you can't beat it. Except the prices this year have been insane. Watermelon started the year off at $6.99, $7.99. Then I started seeing it at $8.99, and I'm like, I'm sorry, we're close to $10 for a watermelon? No, I don't think so.
2: How am I ever supposed to afford my first class ticket?
0: Exactly.
2: Anywhere.
0: Exactly.
2: Richard Dixon.
0: Yeah. Mr. First Class needs cheaper watermelon. Guess what? Aldi brought it down to $4.99. That's where I bought my watermelons this year. I love them. Love them, absolutely. And let's see, I'm sure we've got something more local here, don't we, huh? Oh, yeah. I know my friend Catherine Kyatt would never do this. But a defense attorney has been arrested after a contraband investigation at the Jefferson County Jail. According to the Jefferson County Sheriff's Office, jail staff and narcotics detectives conducted an investigation after an allegation that a person was bringing illegal contraband into the jail. Sheriff's Office said the investigation resulted in the arrest of 69-year-old Glennon Fletcher Threat. His mugshot shows a man who looks very surprised.
13: And apparently no longer a threat.
0: Never thought they'd see me coming. Officials said Threat had been charged with the following: promoting prison contraband second degree, unlawful distribution of controlled substance, possession with intent to distribute, possession of a controlled substance, and drug trafficking. Threat, according to the sheriff's office, is in custody at the Jefferson County Jail on a $112,000 bond.
2: I hate to see it.
0: Mm-hmm. Threat is one of the attorneys who currently represents Damian McDaniel, the man accused of killing 18 people in over a year. He also represented former Birmingham Mayor Larry Langford and Harvey Updike. So there's a rogues gallery for you, if ever I heard one. Holy cow.
2: I mean, well, the drug trafficking. So I'm assuming that's amount,
0: yeah.
2: Which means, I don't know, you know, it like drug trafficking usually goes by amount,
0: yeah.
2: Otherwise it's like personal use.
0: Right. Do you have enough for personal use, or do you have, like, if they pick you up with 2 pounds of cocaine, you're not going to get away with, this is for personal use.
2: Personal use is subjective.
0: Sure.
2: I mean, and that's my favorite line.
0: It's a lifetime supply.
13: Just how addicted are you?
0: This is a lifetime supply. Sure. No, if they pick you up with a gram, 2 grams, something like that, that's going to be personal use. They pick you up with, you know, really an ounce or more, it's going to be like, this is intent to distribute.
2: Yeah.
13: I mean, unless you're willing to just do a face dive like Scarface.
2: So, you know, so part of me was like, man, I hope maybe he just had something in his pocket, mm-hmm. was going into the jail, yeah. kind of forgot that he had it on there. They don't, like, pat you down like that,
0: mm-hmm.
2: when you do a jail visit. But if we're talking trafficking, probably not.
0: Mm-hmm.
2: There's a trying to give the guy the benefit of the doubt that maybe it was just a mistake.
0: Mm-hmm.
2: And maybe it was just a mistake. We don't know.
0: 69-year-old wandering around with meth in his pocket? I don't know. What are the odds?
2: It happens.
0: I know. More's the pity. 716 with Dixon and Viney. She's Catherine Kite. I am Richard Dixon. And, oh, my goodness. If you've seen the work down in Alabaster that is being done there near Thompson High School, well, it's about to come to a complete and utter halt. We'll tell you why next.
3: 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Or I forgot where I was going with this. Dixon and Viney on Talk 99.5. Here's the deal. The government is over $38 trillion in debt, which means the IRS isn't slowing down. And the tax code is complex and unforgiving. 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
25: 4 minute delay, 280 East between Highway 31 and Chelsea Road. 2 minute delay, 280 West from Chelsea Road to Highway 31. I'm Phil Carter in the traffic center.
26: A warm start to your Friday with temperatures in the low 70s as you're waking up this morning. We will warm up fairly quickly with temperatures in the low 90s by the afternoon hours. We also see that summertime pop-up showers and storms by the afternoon hours as well. As we move into the rest of the week, we're going to have very similar conditions. We're going to be waking up in the low to mid 70s and seeing the low 90s in the afternoon with that spotty shower and thunderstorm chance. This is ABC 3340 meteorologist Anna Duvall on Talk 99.5.
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0: had to explain the rock group Sweet to someone recently who said, what have they done that I would know? I said, you ever heard Fox on the Run? Oh, yeah. Yeah, that's Sweet. Little Willie Won't Go Home? Oh, yeah, yeah. What about,
1: Colin?
0: Pardon me?
1: Ballroom Blitz.
0: Ballroom Blitz, yeah.
2: Yeah, the original version of it. Last night, did music trivia. I played Love is Like Oxygen.
0: Yeah.
2: It was amazing the number of people that guessed it was ELO.
0: Yeah, that is funny. That was such a departure for them. Because this person, after I ran through the three songs, The Fox on the Run, The Little Willie, and The Ballroom Blitz, she said, so they're like a novelty group. I said, kind of, if you look at the hits. I said, but they also did Love is Like Oxygen. Oh, I love that song. They did that song. Yeah. Whole reason that that was released is because their A&R man said, this doesn't sound like anything you've ever done before, so we're going to release it as a single. It's my favorite song of theirs by a long shot. 721 Dixon Dividing Talk 99.5 Talk99.5.com. Here's your opportunity to get out on the water. Rodney's Marine on Lake Logan Martin, Highway 231 in beautiful Cropwell. 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You're not going to have to think about your engine. You're not going to have to worry about whether or not it's going to break down or whether it's going to cost you money or anything of that nature. And that they really, I mean, you can probably not worry about it for longer than that because they believe in it to the nth degree. They really do. And this is why Rodney only sells them and why he is one of the number one salespeople in areas in the country for the Silver Wave and the Starcraft pontoons and tritunes because he doesn't sell junk. In-house financing, low monthly payments, pretty much everything you're looking for when it comes to buying a boat, new or used, 15 years in the business. They know a thing or two about this. Nicest people you could ever hope to meet. Service after the sale. Deliver to every lake in the area. Everything you want. Nothing you don't. That's Rodney's Marine. Highway 231 in Cropwell on Lake Logan Martin. They'll even deliver that boat directly to your driveway if that's what you want. If you have driven down 119 in Alabaster, and you have seen the massive construction that is taking place right there at the corner of 119 and Thompson Drive, then you, Thompson Road, I should say, then you have seen what is supposed to be Warrior Corner. It is going to be, and will eventually be, a rather large shopping center that is alongside the new state-of-the-art recreation center, which is scheduled for completion around May of next year. It's going to take a little longer now because they just fired the contractors. They just said, you know what, Liberty Properties, we have a different vision for what we want here, and you guys are not really fulfilling the vision that we have. We hired you to build it the way we wanted it, and you guys are trying to do other things, and we don't like it. Now, Liberty is not a Johnny-come-lately. They're actually responsible for Stadium Trace Village, Hoover Stadium Trace Village down there, 150. That's a big, involved place. I was just there last weekend, as a matter of fact, last weekend, maybe the weekend before, I don't remember. But so, you know, these guys have got some experience, but the city leaders were frustrated and said, this is not the Warrior Corner that we envisioned, so you are dismissed. And I'm thinking, okay, is the construction that's already done or is being done there, is that for the recreation center? Or did these guys get that far along on Warrior Corner before they got fired?
1: I'm confused why it would get to the point where I feel like in my mind it's gotten to from reading this article. I really don't know how it get that far before you decide that y'all are on different, you know, wavelengths about how this should look and what this should be.
0: It is weird. It really is. The city envisioned a U-shaped concept with open green space in the middle to serve as family-friendly areas for nearby sports teams and residents. According to city officials, the developer presented a more decorative design. Mayor also said the cost was too high. Developer requested additional tax incentives beyond the approximately $6 million to $7 million incentive package already offered by the city. Ideally, we would have this tied up and ready to go, and that was the ultimate goal, that Warrior Corner would open at the same time. This obviously hinders that. So now they're going to go find themselves another contractor who does basically what they want, and they got to open it up for bids, it's a process, and I wouldn't be surprised if you see a lawsuit or two out of this already, because they're like, wait, we were hired, and then we were fired. We were good to go, and now we're not. I think you owe us some money. You know, what's going on here? Whew. I'm glad that I'm not in the middle of any or all of that. You know, there was a time when I seriously considered running for a city office, and I am so glad I didn't do it.
1: No, that does not sound fun.
0: No. It sounds fun if you're in Tarrant. Other than that, I don't see if...
1: No.
0: you've been following what goes on in Tarrant. It's Peyton Place. It's crazy. It's House of Cards on a very small scale. We should mention... that Tennessee had their primaries yesterday. Jordan Pearson won his primary to be the Democratic nominee from the now sole black district in the state of Tennessee. Jordan Pearson is a bomb thrower. Jordan Pearson is a bombastic African-American man who will go out of his way to build publicity over the dumbest things. I'll give you an example. He was one of the three people that got kicked out of the state legislature.
1: Is it Jordan or Justin? There was like two Justins and...
0: Justin Pearson? I thought it was Jordan Pearson.
1: Either way, he starts with a J.
0: Yeah, he does. Yeah, we'll just call him J. Pearson. He got kicked out of the state legislature, re-won his seat, so obviously the people in his
1: same
0: district...
1: Guy. Okay, you know, then I'm thinking to, of the yeah, same
0: they,
1: guy.
0: They put him back. And recently, while they were going through the redistricting, you had the council on redistricting there in Tennessee that was going through the process behind closed doors. Only that particular group is allowed to be in that meeting. Otherwise, it becomes bedlam. You know, you've got people yelling and screaming and saying things. It's like, no. The guys who were charged with redrawing these districts, they're going to be the only ones in the room. Pearson was not a member of that group. But he made sure that he got up and stood nose to nose with the state trooper that was guarding the door to make sure nobody got in, and got that picture taken, probably by his own photographer, so that they could put it up on X and people could say, look, they're keeping this black man out of that meeting. This is so wrong. No, they kept everybody out of that meeting who wasn't on that panel. But he knew exactly what he was doing. Like I said, he's a bomb thrower. He will say things that he knows to be patently untrue if he thinks it's going to get him publicity. He's the sorriest kind of politician that there is. And that goes for black, white, yellow, green. I don't care what color you are. I don't care what sex you are. I don't care what your sexual proclivity is. If you engage in that kind of nonsense, it's really a lot more of a look at me than it is anything else, you know? He's really just trying to draw attention to himself. Should also say that Marsha Blackburn is the Republican nominee for governor in the state of Tennessee. I've had the pleasure of interviewing her twice, but that was all the way back when she was in the House of Representatives. She has been a senator for a while now.
1: Who is she running against?
0: There were two guys, okay. Neither of which did well. By the way, Tennessee, you can just get by with a preponderance of the vote. You don't need to have a majority as long as you've got the most of the three. So she got something like 41%, and next nearest guy got in the 30s, and the next nearest guy got in the 20s. And
1: meaning like no runoffs?
0: No runoffs. I'm like, really? Seems to me like you should have to get 50% plus one vote to be the nominee, but okay.
1: And if you got three running.
0: Look, we've got, coming up on the 11th, we are going to have our own primary. This is for the redrawn districts. And Governor Kay Ivey has decreed there will be no runoff. So whoever gets the most votes is going to end up the nominee in that particular category. I'm like, can you just decree we're not going to have a runoff? I didn't know that was possible. Doesn't sound quite right to me. Okay. I'm all about fairness, which is stupid because nobody else seems to be. 7:30, Dixon and Vining, Catherine Kyatt in for the Vacationing Valerie Vining. Steve West is here, though. So is Phil Carter in the traffic center.
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5: Well, we have a crash in Indian Hills on Cahaba Valley Road northbound at Cahaba Valley Parkway. I'm Phil Carter in the Traffic Center.
6: A warm start to your Friday with temperatures in the low 70s as you're waking up this morning. We will warm up fairly quickly with temperatures in the low 90s by the afternoon hours. We also see that summertime pop-up showers and storms by the afternoon hours as well. As we move into the rest of the week, we're going to have very similar conditions. We're going to be waking up in the low to mid 70s and seeing the low 90s in the afternoon with that spotty shower and thunderstorm chance. This is ABC 3340 meteorologist Anna Duvall on Talk 99.5.
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0: 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That was my little hint to Steve to put us on YouTube. I thought I was very subtle.
1: You did a very good job.
0: He's shaking his head in disgust, clearly. It was not a subtle.

0: something called Chunky Campbell's new Chunky Frozen Bowls.
1: Why are you hating?
0: I'm not hating. I'm just wondering, is it too difficult to pour the can into a pot or a bowl and heat it up in the microwave? Is that too hard?
1: It looks a lot chunkier than what comes out of a can.
0: Oh, it's chunkier, you're saying?
1: I'm looking at pictures.
0: Okay. 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
1: Mm-hmm.
0: They're shoving protein into everything. Protein Pop-Tarts. I mean, look, I've been eating Special K protein for quite some time now. I didn't expect that, like, Cheerios was going to go, like, let's shove some protein in here. Calm down on the protein, people. We can get plenty of protein wherever we want. Everything doesn't have to have protein in it. Maybe it does.
1: Better than sugar.
0: Well, I agree. It's not an either-or, though. Chunky's take on frozen meals is protein-focused with 20 to 28 grams per bowl. I had to find out myself if these frozen meals live up to their soup predecessors. So Campbell sent me one of each to sample. I'm happy to report that there's not a dud in the bunch, but there are still some that clearly rise above the others. Read on to find which Campbell's Chunky Frozen Bowls deserve a spot in your freezer. Meat Lover's Lasagna. Well, that just looks like somebody threw up in a bowl.
1: Well, that's what lasagna is going to look like when you don't have it cut into a pretty square.
0: I guess. It pains me to put lasagna last on the list. Lasagna is my favorite non-dessert category food, so naturally I was quite excited to try Chunky's Meat Lover's Lasagna. The bowl features Mafalda pasta, essentially tiny, wavy lasagna noodles, along with a marinara sauce, ricotta cheese, and a blend of ground beef and pork Italian sausage. This one sounds like a slam dunk, but it comes up short. The issue here isn't the bowl is bad, so that there are plenty of better lasagna options in the freezer aisle. Ouch. Buffalo-style mac and cheese. While the lasagna option was lacking in sauce, the Buffalo-style mac and cheese bowl had plenty, but unfortunately it's underwhelming. Of the 8 flavors Chunky has released, 4 are mac and cheese variants, and the Buffalo-style is easily the least impressive of the bunch. What happened to there's not a dud in the bunch? Didn't she say there's not a dud in the bunch? That's what I heard.
2: It's all in relative terms.
0: Yes. Cheesy loaded potato bowl with steak and bacon. That's number 6, by the way. And of the first 2 potato-based bowls, the cheesy loaded potato bowl with steak and bacon, not surprising, the name pretty much covers the key ingredients. With some green onions sliding in to offer a bit of color, this is one of the lower-protein bowls, just 21 grams of protein, paired with 20 grams of fat, 1,110 milligrams of sodium. But that doesn't make it any less tasty. It's like half your sodium for the day, guys. I try to be real careful about that stuff myself. Chili Mac at number 5. Buffalo-style chili mac and cheese was railed on for its simplicity. When executed right, a simple dish can be wonderful, as is the case with Chunky Chili Mac. Pasta, beef, pork, and kidney beans all find a home in the thick tomato chili sauce inside a bowl that doesn't try to do too much. I would leave the beans out of Chili Mac if I were doing that. I think I was going to put macaroni and pour chili over it. I don't think I want the beans in there.
1: Pick them out.
0: Well, I mean, I could. I'm just saying if I was making it, I'd leave the beans out myself. You would leave the raisins out of trail mix, so, you know.
1: Yeah. I was about to say, you know, the more flavors and tastes, the merrier, but you just totally got to me before I could say that.
0: I got nothing against beans, by the way. I love them in chili. I think they're essential. I make a great vegetarian chili. It's loaded down with beans, 3 different kinds of beans. But when you can put pasta in there, it seems like, all right, we already got that covered. We don't. All right, anyway. Country fried chicken with mashed potatoes. Ew.
1: That does not look good.
0: This really looks like somebody threw up in a bowl.
1: Yeah.
0: Potato power is the driving force behind the country fried chicken with mashed potatoes, as promised. The breaded popcorn chicken from the Buffalo-style Mac is back. And this time, it's a natural fit alongside mashed potatoes.

0: Corn, gravy, and cheese. Oh, this is the KFC bowl.
1: Oh, yeah, basically, yeah.
0: The one about which Patton Oswalt says, so they just gave up. bacon cheeseburger mac and cheese coming in at number 3. Beefy pasta with stroganoff sauce coming in at number 2.
1: That reminds me of a joke.
0: Does it have to do with a group of cattle in a field?
1: No.
0: Okay, all right.
1: What do you call it? Self-gratifying.
0: Beef stroganoff. Exactly. And Philly cheesesteak mac and cheese is the number one answer. None of these. First off, I've mentioned this a lot of times, and it bears mentioning again. It's really hard to photograph food and make it look good. I mean, if you look at the picture on the box of each one of these, the picture on the box looks delicious. It looks like, oh, man, I could grab me some of that. And the picture that was taken for the article looks horrific. I mean, this is just nasty. Every one of them is just nasty. They have lighting, and they have got angles, and they have got... A lot of times, they're not even actually taking pictures of the food that they're supposed to be taking pictures of, because they're like, well, those noodles don't look good, so we're going to replace them with this other thing that looks like the noodles but looks a little bit more delicious. And consequently, you know, you've got a much better-looking picture that's like a lot more attractive.
1: Something that's actually, like, cooked and put together as opposed to microwaved.
0: Exactly.
1: Yeah.
0: You know, you're basically microwaving a bowl of frozen crap here. And then you're going to take a picture of it, and it's going to be like, well, guess what? It looks like a bowl of frozen crap.
1: Yeah.
0: When you get the right lighting, and you get the right camera, and you get the right angles, and you get a guy who knows what he's doing. Childhood friend's dad did all the photography for Pillsbury back in the day. His stuff is probably still on a lot of Pillsbury cake mix boxes. The pictures he took probably still being used for a lot of those cake mix boxes. But also in all of their... cookbooks and so on and so forth. This is what the man did for a living. He took pictures of food for Pillsbury, which is a fascinating job. But he knew how to make it look good. And sometimes the slice of cake that he was taking a picture of was approximately 4 feet tall, you know, in order to get the right dimensions and be able to get a look at what was going on, the texture of the cake and all that stuff. They would create this piece of cake that was just ginormous so that it would look right on the box. And it would still look like it was a small piece of cake on a regular size plate. A lot of tricks that went involved into it. This is pictures of vomit in plastic bowls. This is what we're looking at here.
1: It does look like that. The concepts all sound really, really good. Mm. The pictures on the boxes look good. These pictures in real life.
0: I'm concerned about the process. You know this is processed food. You know there's a bunch of stuff in there that you really probably shouldn't be eating.
1: Yeah, like I wouldn't eat that. I would not buy any of these.
0: No.
1: The concepts sound great. Yeah. I personally would not be eating any of these.
0: No, 1,110 grams of sodium in one fell swoop. I can't do it, man. I just and the thing about it is there's not even a good reason for that. If you make, and I have made, I make baked ziti. You've had my baked ziti. Very little salt goes into that. And it tastes delicious. Yeah. You don't really have to do a whole lot. I have some Italian seasoning from Pillitteri's that I put in there, but for the most part, you don't really have to do a whole lot to jazz this thing up. They're only putting 1,110 grams of sodium into one of these things because the American palate craves it, and they think that makes things taste good. That we put too much butter in everything, we put too much salt in everything, and we put too much sugar in everything.
1: I will agree with you on the salt and sugar. You never have too much butter.
0: Spoken like a true Southern girl. Yeah. It is 7:46. Speaking of which, Catherine is going to be giving our Mr. P's grilling tip coming up in about 45 minutes. This is very exciting. We've never had a guest do the grilling tip before. So looking forward to it. I'm taking the day off.
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9: Well, we have a crash. Jefferson County, 59 North, before Deerfoot Parkway. So that's before exit 143. I'm Phil Carter in the traffic center.
10: A warm start to your Friday with temperatures in the low 70s as you're waking up this morning. We will warm up fairly quickly with temperatures in the low 90s by the afternoon hours. We also see that summertime pop-up showers and storms by the afternoon hours as well. As we move into the rest of the week, we're going to have very similar conditions. We're going to be waking up in the low to mid 70s and seeing the low 90s in the afternoon with that spotty shower and thunderstorm chance. This is ABC 3340 meteorologist Anna Duvall on Talk 99.5.
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0: that doesn't make you want to move your feet, then you need to seek help, okay? 750, Dixon and Vining, Talk 99.5, Talk99.5.com. It is Friday, the 7th of August of 2026, and we are having ourselves a fantastic show, working our way toward the weekend. Tonight, once again, I'll be at the Song Theater doing the narration for the Maverick Lounge series, Life and Music of John Lennon. If you get the chance, you should buy tickets. Come on out. I don't know. The place might be full for all I know. I might be touting something that is absolutely jam-packed. I don't know. If it's not, then see if you can buy some tickets and come see it, because these are the most talented musicians in town, in my opinion. You got your Alan Barlow playing the guitar, Daniel Raines, Peyton Graham, Mark Lanter on drums, without a doubt the best drummer in the city. Of course, this is my opinion. Jay Willoughby doing most of the vocalizing, because he has got the John Lennon voice down, cold. And Chris, what's his name? I've already forgotten. Chris Kozak on the bass. Yeah. Just great musicians, truly wonderful experience. And they do the most faithful recreations of John Lennon's music that you could ever possibly imagine. So try to make the opportunity to get out and see it. It'd be great. Christy Bauer sends this note, says, I saw a post reposting some of the Miss North Carolina's representative comments. She used the N-word over and over. Yeah, I saw it too. But here's the thing. It was the N-word with the A on the end rather than the E-R. And she was referring to someone as my N-word. And I'm like, I don't know. She's Honduran. She's so close.
1: I mean, I can understand where the Miss USA organization would not want somebody representing them that would just speak like that in general. Because it's not classy.
0: It's not.
1: It doesn't sound like she had a racist intention when she said that. Right. I don't, you know, if you're using it in that way, I don't know. But I don't know. That could go either way. But, I guess I don't disagree with that. I don't know if it was racist or not.
0: Neither do I. And I'm glad I don't have to make the judgment on that.
1: Yeah. But it's definitely less than classy.
0: She is not putting up a fight. You know, she's not arguing about the whole thing. She's like, okay, backing off. McGee says, the government Fauci phone, probably overloaded with Fauci selfies. She's probably right about that.
1: That's funny.
0: Let's face it, the man really was in love with himself. Probably still is. Tracy says, OMG, Richard. I think that was about the joke, about the one night only joke that I told.
1: Oh.
0: Speaking of jokes, Thomas says, what do you call an alligator wearing a vest? An investigator.
1: Oh, I like that. Good dad joke.
0: That's a dad joke all the way. Corey says, I just paid $14 for a watermelon at the Birmingham Farmers Market. Wow.
2: Ouch.
0: $14. That thing better be good. If you cut that open and it's not quite ripe and it's, you know, more white than red, and you take a bite and you're like, it's kind of chewy and not very sweet. Okay, you got taken, man. I agree with Miss Kay, says Jerry. For example, Biden actually believes that he was a great president. He will never see how detrimental he and his people were to this country. I think you're right about that. You know, there are people out there who are going to continue to insist, and there are folks that I know who continue to insist that Joe Biden was a great president. When pressed to come up with one positive thing that he did, they can't. I mean, just give me one accomplishment. Well, you can't name one for Trump. Close the border. Boom, right there. Done. Border's closed. Start with that. How about that? Ended the war in Gaza. Hello. I mean, that's two. There we go. And those are the things that people don't even really think about. It's just kind of like that's left out in the cold. Dean says the city of Alabaster is very difficult to work with. If you say so. I used to know the mayor. He's not the mayor anymore, from what I understand. What is out of the ground already in Alabaster is the rec center and the library. There's nothing out of the ground for the Warrior Corner. Okay. That's, you know, that was my concern, is that that's a lot of construction there. I've been to Thompson High School a number of times. Alabaster City Fest takes place, you know, kind of out there. I have given presentations there. I have been a part of a school production that they asked me to come in and MC. And I used to know the music teacher out there. Good guy. Anyway, so what you usually do is you're driving down the road, and then you take a right, and you drive quite a ways down Thompson Road, and then you get to the high school.
1: Mm-hmm.
0: Now you're driving down 119, and suddenly there's just all this construction taking place on this corner, and you're like, whoa, where did this come from? What is this? Well, it's apparently not Warrior Corner, according to this texter. It is, it's actually going to be the rec center. Okay, great. That's nice to know. Sam says they all focus on protein now, but load it with sodium. Yeah, they do. Do they have a butterbean bowl? God, I hope not.
2: We're talking like college football butterbean bowl? Or are we talking like the soup?
0: I think they're talking about, do they have like a bowl with butterbeans maybe and rice that you can then put some hot sauce on?
2: Mm-hmm. Let's hope not.
0: Yeah, that's the kind of thing that you can go ahead and eat it. I just do not want to be in the next or the same room with you for the next 24 hours or so.
1: Don't microwave beans.
0: I don't know what this is all about. Crystal clear frozen ice cubes. They're selling these apparently at the grocery store. 4 cubes, 11.6 ounces. I actually have crystal clear frozen ice cubes. It comes with my Aqua Systems water, people. That's how it works. When you get all of that, when you're looking at an ice cube and it's got all that white stuff in there, that's generally air that's trapped in there, but it's also because of the impurities in the water. When you use perfectly clear water with no impurities, no chemicals in it, you get a perfectly clear ice cube, and it is something to behold. And now I'm just used to it, you know, because it's the only kind of ice I ever have at my house. At one time when I had a party and I knew I was going to run out of ice, I ran out and I bought 2 bags of ice, and I looked at it and I was like, this stuff is defective. I'm paying for defective ice. This is no good. 545-9950, should you wish to opine on any subject. A class action lawsuit is accusing Alabama A&M of failing to pay faculty summer compensation. People who are showing up to do the summer schooling, they haven't been paid in quite some time, apparently, all the way back to 2018. You'd think they would have complained sooner.
1: Yeah, I would think they would have complained sooner. I'm reading this article, I didn't realize it, because I glossed over where you're just saying it was, goes back to 2018. But, yeah, I would think they would complain a whole lot sooner.
0: Christopher claims the university's faculty handbook promised extra pay for faculty members who took on program coordinator roles during the summer. She alleges that money was never paid between 2020 and 2025, and that as a result, less money went into their retirement accounts during that period. The lawsuit asks the judge to order the university to pay any money owed and to make up for any missing retirement contributions. Yeah, pay your people. If you promise them money, you have to come up with the cash.
1: There's a lot of very proud A&M alums I know that are donating to that school. There is no reason with tuition and endowments and all that they get. There's no reason why they shouldn't be able to pay their people if the money's being handled right.
0: Yeah, they should have a buck or two. And that goes for almost all of higher education at this point. It is crazy to me how much money there is in higher education. And it's almost because it seems that they reached a point where they went, they'll pay pretty much whatever we tell them to.
1: Yeah.
0: You know, Yale, Harvard, Princeton, Stanford, they're like, what did we charge last year, $10,000? Let's charge you $14,000 this year. You're like, $14,000 for credit hour? Is that what you're trying to say, $14,000? You can't get out of one of these higher-end universities for less than easily $100,000 for a four-year degree. Some cases it's 150. It's crazy.
1: Anything that's government subsidized, right? So
0: yeah.
1: Like your student loans.
0: Yeah.
1: Oh my goodness.
0: And well,
1: so of course they bring in so much money.
0: Yeah. Well, you know what they say. If you think it's expensive now, wait till it's free.
1: Oof.
0: I don't know. I think we're also finally, this is coinciding with the push that we're getting that is like, guys, you don't have to have a degree to get a good job. You can actually do that without the college. Trust me on this.
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4: Alabama Attorney General Steve Marshall is joining other attorneys general within the Southeast area to streamline efforts with the U.S. Department of Justice when it comes to uncovering fraud. The Southeast states are Alabama, Florida, Georgia, Louisiana, Mississippi, North and South Carolina. They are part of a division of the National Fraud Enforcement Task Force created by the DOJ. Marshall says that the state attorneys general appreciate the commitment made by the Trump administration to root out fraud within government programs. Marshall says this partnership is allowing for tools and coordination to be streamlined in protecting taxpayer money, identifying bad actors, and holding those bad actors accountable. I'll be back with more Alabama stories after this.
5: Some of the greatest blessings is just having people that care about you, to have someone that's just going to love you and make you feel important. They encourage you to be in church. They encourage you to be in prayer. They encourage you to be in your Bible. Now it's a part of my day every day. My house parents planted seeds in me that you can see where those seeds have sprouted in my life and helped change my life.
6: Big Oak Ranch, a Christian home for children needing a chance.
4: A company that supports defense missile platforms throughout the U.S. is opening up a new facility in Huntsville. Duotech is now operating out of a 25,000-square-foot facility, which is bringing 50 more jobs to the area. Duotech invested $4 million in this new facility. The Food and Drug Administration, as well as the Center for Disease Control, have been dealing with a salmonella outbreak that has sickened over 300 people in 27 states. The salmonella contamination has been tracked to fresh jalapeno peppers coming from Sinaloa, Mexico. Those peppers have been distributed to restaurants such as Chipotle and Adobo. These cases of sickness started on June 19th through July 20th. I'm Andrea Tice.
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0: Morning Birmingham, 806, Dixon and Vining, Talk 99.5, talk99.5.com. Catherine Kyatt in for the vacationing Valerie Vining for one last day. Valerie back on Monday. It is the 7th of August of 2026. Our forecast looks like about 65% chance of rain today with a high of 90. And from that point on, it's 50% rain, 50%, 50%, 50%. High is going to be 90, 91. The heat indices will be higher, though, as a result of the humidity that comes once the rain stops. See how that works. It's not the heat, it's the humidity. That's what everybody keeps telling us. And I don't disagree, to be honest with you. We got a Mr. P's Grill and Tip coming up in about a half an hour. Catherine Kai is going to be handling that because I've never made gumbo in my life. I've wanted to. I'm kind of scared. So I don't even take the first step. I always urge people, I always say, you know, look, you got to fail a couple of times before you can start succeeding. So get in there and fail. You know, when it comes to smoking, people ask me, and go like, how do you smoke a Boston butt? I'm like, I'll give you the basic instructions and say, then go look it up on YouTube. There's a myriad of different ways you can do it. But the important thing is you just got to do it. You got to get in there and do it once and go, okay, here's what I did wrong. And then the next time you're going to get it right. Now, I lucked out. The first Boston butt I did was perfect, and I've been chasing that ever since.
1: The first time you had my gumbo,
0: yeah,
1: was the first time I'd ever made gumbo.
0: Well, you did a great job. I was very impressed by it. I think I've had it twice, and both times I really enjoyed it. 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
2: And now, it's Dixon and Vining's top three things you need to know.
0: Well, coming up a little bit later, we are going to get the unemployment numbers for the month of July. That usually happens about the end of the first week of the following month. They're expecting the numbers. It becomes a question of how many jobs were created and where does the unemployment number stand in terms of a percentage of people looking for work, people who want to work, you know, people in the labor pool versus those who are working, all right? But here's another number that we really haven't been looking at over the years, and that is the number of job openings that there are, okay? I mean, we talk about creating jobs, and it's, you know, we created 40,000 jobs last month, created 150,000 jobs last month, created 110,000 jobs last month. Sometimes it's crazy. Sometimes it's 210, 220, whatever. But the number of job openings in the United States right now, 7.4 million. There are 7.4 million jobs that are open, and some of it is because people left that job in search of something else or found something like better, opened up their own business, or took on some gig work as an Uber driver, DoorDash driver, whatever it may be, Amazon driver. 7.4 million jobs that are sitting there open strikes me as a fairly large number. So when you start talking about unemployed people, you go, well, can we get some of the unemployed people and match them up with these jobs that are open? If only there was an industry that did that.
1: I mean, these metrics don't paint a huge picture because you do have so many people doing gig stuff that, yeah. and get along just fine, or do very, very well.
0: So. I know three Uber drivers that you couldn't force them back into the regular world on a bet. I mean, they love what they do. They're making good money doing it. Mm-hmm. I'm like, I would shoot myself. I could never be an Uber driver.
1: I DoorDashed during COVID when courts were shut down and there was nothing much to do. So I did a lot of DoorDashing during COVID and I was making good money doing it. Mm-hmm. And And so whenever I would have, I don't do a whole lot of domestic relations stuff anymore, but whenever I hear people saying, I can't afford this child support, or I can't afford this or that, but they have a driver's license, mm-hmm. I'm like, it just makes me want to pull my hair out because
0: you can afford it.
1: Because you could.
0: Just not doing what you're supposed
1: to be
0: doing.
1: There are ways to be making money.
0: To get you there. Exactly.
1: Sir or ma'am, mm-hmm. Yes.
0: Gig work, it is the future. Donald Trump signed a couple of executive orders last night having to do with birthright citizenship. One of them had to do with birthing travel, right? Folks who come here specifically to have a child. And he outlawed that through executive order, but I think that really is going to have to be done through Congress. But one thing you can do is just not hand the visa to the people who you know that's what they're doing, right? But there are actually businesses just across the border in Mexico that do this. They say, come on in here, we'll get you to the United States, not illegally, by the way, just as a traveler, you know, mm-hmm. We'll get you to the United States, and they'll have like a whole bus full of pregnant women that they'll drive right through the checkpoint and get them up and send them to the hospital, and boom, they all have children, and now we've got new citizens. And Trump and Marco Rubio are working hard to shut that stuff down and say, we're not going to let that happen any longer. There's entire cottage industries over in Asia that do that as well. So shutting that down is probably better than trying to outlaw it. I don't know how you'd even enforce outlawing it. You know,
1: yeah.
0: How do you... You catch a pregnant woman, you go, turn around, get back there. Go, get out. You can't stay here. Why, Iona? But if they can make it a law that says, yeah, your kid's not an American citizen, what that does is it takes away the incentive, obviously.
1: Yeah.
0: So birthing travel no longer going to be a problem. And then he said, if mom or dad is a member of a terrorist organization or of a foreign government, like a diplomat or somebody who serves with a foreign government, then your child is also not going to be an American citizen. Expect that to be challenged in court as well. Catherine here says she thinks that he's going to lose that one in court. I wouldn't be surprised. His reach exceeds his grasp frequently.
1: Yeah.
0: But he has won more often than he's lost in front of the Supreme Court.
1: I mean, I get him trying, and I get the rationale behind, but we have the Constitution. There are ways to amend the Constitution, mm-hmm. and that is not a president's job to do.
0: Mm-hmm.
1: So, I mean, I do think it's definitely an overreach. And then, of course, like if your parents are a member of a terrorist organization, one, how did they get here in the first place? Would be just a question that I have. I mean, okay, so they're here, but how do you? What's the criteria to prove that? What's the criteria to prove that they're a part of that organization? At what point do we prove that before we deny or not deny this kid citizenship? I don't know.
0: We probably have them on a list somewhere, you know? We got no fly lists and terrorist lists and things of that nature, which is how we knew once we started looking at the folks who came across the border during the Biden administration, we were able to say, well, you know, we had at least 11 known terrorists come across that border.
1: Yeah.
0: Because we got them on a list somewhere. So, I don't know. Like I said, difficult to prove. Difficult to enforce.
1: Lists can be subjective.
0: No.
1: So, what? You know, so, I mean, like, there's lots of issues.
0: Just because Tulsi Gabbard was on the no-fly list, you think that's subjective?
1: So, yeah, I think it's going to be hard.
0: And then there's the story of the defense attorney who was arrested for sneaking contraband into the Jefferson County Jail. That person would be Glennon Threat, and he has been charged with the following. This is a defense attorney. Promoting prison contraband, second degree. Unlawful distribution of controlled substance, possession with intent to distribute. Possession of a controlled substance. Drug trafficking. Threat, according to the sheriff's office, is in custody at the Jefferson County Jail on a $112,000 bond. He's not an unknown entity. He's one of the attorneys who currently represents Damian McDaniel, the guy accused of killing 18 people in just over a year. I mean, mass murderer, basically. He's also represented former Birmingham Mayor Larry Langford and Harvey Updike. You know, the thing about McDaniel that is interesting is that we were here to read all of these stories and tell you about these murders and what was going on within the fire station shooting and what happened at the Hush Lounge and so on and so forth. And then to find out there was one guy that was responsible for all of that, allegedly.
1: Allegedly.
0: Got to get that in there. Allegedly.
1: At this point, allegedly.
0: Yeah, allegedly. Is a little shocking, but you go, oh, this is how you reduce the murder rate. Arrest this one guy, because even though we've got 18 people on his list, what do you bet there were four or five more that no one knows about?
1: Well, I think the murder rate went down significantly after he ended up in jail.
0: Yeah, yeah.
1: Because it had spiked significantly in that year or 2 year period, and then it went right down.
0: Then somehow it dropped. Damian McDaniel, responsible for lowering the murder rate simply by being taken into custody. 8:16 with Dixon and Vining. She is Catherine Kyatt. I am Richard Dixon. Steve West is here as well. He gets a turn about an hour from now. It's going to be exciting. What are you talking about today, Steve? You got any plans?
3: A streak that is maybe about to come to an end after half a century.
0: Oh. It's true. I really enjoy streaking, so that'll be good. I look forward to it. No?
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13: We have a crash. The left-hand lane is blocked on 65 North at Green Springs Avenue, exit 258, and a crash in Jefferson County, 59 South after Deerfoot Parkway, after exit 143. The right-hand lane's blocked there. I'm Phil Carter in the traffic center.
14: A warm start to your Friday with temperatures
4: in the low 70s as you're waking up this morning. We will warm up fairly quickly with temperatures in the low 90s by the afternoon hours. We also see that summertime pop-up showers and storms by the afternoon hours as well. As we move into the rest of the week, we're going to have very similar conditions. We're going to be waking up in the low to mid 70s and seeing the low 90s in the afternoon with that spotty shower and thunderstorm chance. This is ABC 3340 meteorologist Anna Duval on Talk 99.5.
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0: 21, Dicks of the Binding, talk995.com. 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And talk to them about what it's going to take to get your garage door back on track. You know, one of the things that they do is emergency service, so they can come out there. Like, I needed them in a hurry last time, and they did come out. They got there that day, got things fixed in less than an hour, charged me a reasonable fee, and took off. And that was the emergency service. Now, if I could have waited a couple of days and said, you know what, get here when you can, would have cost me less. That's okay. I didn't mind what I paid. I thought it was great. And they knew exactly what the problem was. I mean, they figured it out within a matter of seconds. I was clueless. Got hit by lightning. I was like, well, what exactly is going on here? Well, it was the motherboard. And the motherboard is basically the entire unit. Not the track, not the chain, not that stuff. But the head, basically, is the motherboard. So they said, we just got a new head right here. I'm just going to put it on. 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Well, it finally happened. Let me set the scene for you. Staten Island, a big pro-police celebration is taking place. And Zoran Mamdani shows up to give a speech. If you are not aware of Zoran Mamdani's views on the police, he's one of these, defund them, they're terrible people, all cops are bastards, etc., etc., etc. Of course, once he took office, he had to kind of temper that and be like, no, no, we love police officers, they're wonderful people. But he, in the past, has been very, very anti-police. And so when he showed up in front of these 3,500 residents and families attending the New York Police Department's 43rd Patrol Borough National Night Out Against Crime event on Tuesday, he was booed off the stage. They booed and jeered and chanted, get out of here and nobody wants you. And he was unheard. He tried to talk for about a minute. He got shouted down. He did that stupid smile that he does and patted his heart and waved and left. And it's like, and they were still booing him after he had left the stage. They were still jeering. One of the organizers tried to get the event back on track. And it was like, no, this is an unruly mob now. They smell blood in the water. Mamdani is such a jerk and so bad at this. And by the way, there's news coming out this morning from the Inner Circle that says, you know, he comes across as so affable in public. Behind the scenes, he's petty and he's angry. He is vindictive. And I'm like, yeah, that sounds about right.
1: Most people with that mindset are like that mindset are like that. Most people with those political views that are so extreme like that's where I'm going with that. They tend to be like that.
0: Be petty and vindictive. Mm. Yeah, exactly. So things don't go his way, and he nods and smiles, and he leaves the stage, and then he goes back and he berates his staff, you know? How dared you let me go to an event like this when you knew it was going to turn out like this? I mean, I'm not saying that I know that that's what happened, but I suspect that's what's happened. You know who else was notorious for that? It was Kamala Harris. Kamala Harris would not prepare, for instance, for a debate or for an interview. She would go out. She would look like a fool. And then she would go back and she would berate her staff and say, you should have prepared me better for that. And they're like, we gave you all the binders. What else could we do? You have to read them, Kamala, you know? You have to actually look into the information that we're giving you. You can't just put them on your desk and think the information is magically going to get into your head.
1: So my assistant, hi, Misty, I love you. God bless her. I love her.
0: Hi, Misty.
1: I have to tell her how to handle, like, you need to, I need you, this is how I need you to make me do this.
0: Mm-hmm.
1: And she's learning and she's freaking great. But yeah, like I can never get mad at her for my, you know, for any kind of lack of preparation on my end, because she does everything I tell her to do. Mm-hmm. She's great. But in an instance like that, I need you to do this for me. This is how I'm going to do this. Mm-hmm. And this is how you can help me do this. So if it's something like, I'm just thinking about Kamala Harris. Like, obviously, they can't pour the information into her head.
0: No.
1: Maybe she should have been like, I don't know, give me Cliff Notes versions. Make me an audio book that I can listen to with all this information that you provided. Read it to me.
0: Yeah.
1: Just stand here and read it to me so I don't have to read it myself.
0: Yeah. I think at that point you're like, maybe you don't need to be vice president.
1: There's when you've got people there that can help you and that you're paying to help you, mm-hmm. There's no excuse for you not, if you failed to prepare the people that need to prepare you,
0: yeah.
1: Is what that sounds like.
0: I agree. Yeah. That does make sense. On the other hand, I'm not surprised by that because Kamala Harris doesn't seem to be particularly good at anything. And it seems as though she's backed into every job she ever had. You know, she ran unopposed for the Senate on the Democratic ticket. She backed into the attorney general's job, you know, with the help of a couple of high-powered California people. And then, you know, she was selected to be vice president because she had the best qualifications. She was female and black. That's what Joe Biden was looking for. It's a little bit like Ketanji Brown Jackson, you know. Hey, congratulations, you're on the Supreme Court. You have all the qualifications. You're black, and you have a vagina. Well done. You're like, what? She can't even explain what a woman is.
1: What? And she was an attorney.
0: Oh, yeah, that was important, too. Yeah, I'm not saying that she wasn't an attorney. I don't know if she was a very good one, because she's terrible.
1: Now that I don't know.
0: Supreme Court justice.
1: I just know she was an attorney.
0: Robbie texts in and says, didn't Jeff Bezos' ex-wife donate to Alabama A&M millions of dollars just last year? I think she did. I seem to recall seeing that somewhere. David says, regarding John Lennon, I highly recommend the book Killing the Legends by Bill O'Reilly and Martin Dugar, a nonfiction book that explores the tragic final days and deaths of Elvis Presley, John Lennon, and Muhammad Ali. Pressure of their fame and personal struggles contributed to their downfall. I read this book. It is riddled with factual errors, and I actually underlined them. Spud loaned me the book, and I went through it, and I was like, this ain't right, and this ain't right, and this ain't right, and yeah, very strange. Anyway, pretty rare, though. I mean, I like the books that Bill O'Reilly has ghostwritten under his name. Now it's salmonella on jalapeno peppers. Right now, the only veggies I eat are those I can bake, broil, steam, microwave, boil at high temp to kill off most tiny pesticides that are hanging on. Yeah. Yeah, stay away from the raw jalapenos. At least Trump is trying. He's literally the only one in government trying to fix anything for this country, says Brian. All right. Trying does not count, though, actually. You actually have to have results. Livestream isn't working on the app, says Mike. Every day we get one of these, and then a whole bunch of people write in and go, yes, it is. I've been listening for a while. Okay, we'll see. 8:30.
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14: We have a crash, left lane block, 65 north of Green Springs Avenue, exit 258. We also have a wreck, 2059 west at 20th Street, exit 120. Police activity, right shoulder blocked, 2059 west at Airport Boulevard, exit 129. I'm Phil Carter in the traffic center.
15: A warm start to your Friday with temperatures in the low 70s as you're waking up this morning. We will warm up fairly quickly with temperatures in the low 90s by the afternoon hours. We also see that summertime pop-up showers and storms by the afternoon hours as well. As we move into the rest of the week, we're going to have very similar conditions. We're going to be waking up in the low to mid 70s and seeing the low 90s in the afternoon with that spotty shower and thunderstorm chance. This is ABC 3340 meteorologist Anna Duvall on Talk 99.5.
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0: Mark Boland, a.k.a. T-Rex, with a song that was once the opening theme to the that lip-syncing show. Remember that? It started off as Jimmy Fallon was doing it. You know, Jimmy Fallon would have lip-syncing on The Tonight Show and then spun it off into its own, like, half-hour show. I think LL Cool J was the host and Chrissy Teigen was, like, his Ed McMahon. I am the only one who remembers this. Okay. I think I may have had a brain tumor.
1: No, you probably did. You probably remember incorrectly. It was just as soon as I heard it was a reality competition show, I went, check out.
0: And yet you enjoy America's Dumbest.
1: Yeah, because I like people being really, really stupid.
0: It's fun watching people be stupid. True story. 8:36 with Dixon Devine and Catherine Kite is here in place of the vacationing.

0: 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It'll take you right to that page. Good stuff. Okay, so I've never made gumbo in my life, and I wanted to give that recipe, and so Catherine Kite, who makes a mean gumbo, is here to tell us this. Before we get to the recipe, when I think gumbo, I automatically think seafood gumbo, but it doesn't have to be, does it?
1: No.
0: Can put chicken, sausage, other things in there. I don't know what else it would be, but, you know, pork.
1: I mean, I really, sausage.
0: Sausage pork, is kind of pork, okay.
1: Really kind of whatever you want. You know, there are some people that are allergic to shellfish, mm-hmm. and so if you have a chicken and sausage gumbo that doesn't use the shellfish stock, mm-hmm. it's going to be right up their alley.
0: I find those people fairly shellfish. Okay. You start with a roux, correct?
1: Yes.
0: All right. Walk us through this.
1: Roux is equal parts flour and oil. So vegetable oil, mm-hmm. peanut oil, whatever. You put them both in a pan. You put them on pretty kind of like I think maybe medium high.
0: Mm-hmm.
1: You're definitely not trying to scorch it, so you don't want it up too high, but you're trying to blend the two. And, usually I will go until it's like maybe a peanut butter color or a little bit darker of just stirring the fat and the flour together.
0: Uh-huh.
1: The darker you go, the less it, so the roux is supposed to be able to combine the oil with the water to where they, of the stock.
0: Gotcha.
1: Where it
0: sure so, okay
1: an emulsifier ish I guess if you will, but that's the whole point of that. So it blends better if it's not a darker roux. I kind of like a darker roux.
0: Mm-hmm.
1: So you can go until it's a darker color, but it just doesn't have that holding power mm-hmm. as much. So maybe peanut butter color, a little bit darker.
0: Mm-hmm. Not Nutella.
1: You start there. And then you can put in whatever vegetables you're going to put in. So like if you want to throw in some diced onions, celery, bell pepper, you know, get you a good Trinity.
0: The Holy
1: going
0: Trinity,
1: on there.
0: Yeah. Carrots, any carrots?
1: I mean, you can.
0: Yeah.
1: Sure, as long as they're not crunchy, I would think that'd be kind of weird.
0: Yeah, I don't think you want crunch in there.
1: I don't think I've ever seen carrots in there.
0: I don't think I have either.
1: But I say, why not? You know, throw things in there.
0: What about okra? You know, I know people who put okra in here, but it gets slimy.
1: The last time I put okra, I put some frozen okra in some gumbo, and then I actually put it in the crock pot to just kind of let it go. And I came back an hour and a half later, and I didn't have it on high. I had it on low, but I came back like an hour and a half later, and the gumbo, or maybe the okra had dissolved.
0: Yeah. It became this slimy, nasty mess. Yeah, I died.
1: No.
0: Oh,
1: I mean,
0: really?
1: Like,
0: well, okay.
1: I mean, the okra had dissolved, so you didn't have that. So, I mean, it had that, it thickened it a little
0: mm-hmm.
1: bit,
0: I
1: guess.
0: Oh, I could see that.
1: And then the seeds of the gumbo, or the seeds of the okra were still left over,
0: mm-hmm.
1: but the green of the okra itself
0: gone.
1: Had gone, which I thought was awesome.
0: Weird.
1: Anyway, but add in your vegetables, garlic, stir those around in there, get those wilted.
0: How much garlic?
1: Measure it with your heart.
0: Okay.
1: And I'll put in Kaneka sausage as opposed to andouille. Kaneka is just as good and mm-hmm. it's not nearly as expensive.
0: Love it.
1: And then I'll throw in oysters, I'll throw in shrimp, I'll throw in crawfish.
0: Are these already cooked or do you put them in raw?
1: Either. Now with the sausage, I personally like to have some crust on the sausage.
0: Mm-hmm.
1: So I'll cook the outside of the sausage really well and get that crust going on in it before I cut it up and throw it in the gumbo.
0: But if you're throwing in shrimp and you're throwing them in raw, the gumbo's going to cook it.
1: They're going to cook.
0: Gotcha.
1: Yeah. So you know, crab meat, whatever. I'll get the little tubs of oysters.
0: Mm-hmm.
1: And I'll put those in there, and I'll put the liquid in with it. But I will go through because sometimes those will have the shells in them, even in the little tubs.
0: Got to be careful.
1: So I'll make sure that those don't have any

0: shells in them. So if you're doing 1 cup of flour, 1 cup of oil, you're going to be doing around 3 quarts-ish of the stock.
1: Okay.
0: The stock is where the magic happens.
1: Magic.
0: So I make the stock.
1: Oh, really?
0: So you can just throw water in there.
1: Mm-hmm.
0: And like once you have all the vegetables and the roux and everything all cooked and the vegetables are wilted and you've got everything in there, you're going to slowly ladle in
1: Mm-hmm.
0: the liquid and stir it as you go. Ladle it and stir it in like one ladle at a time. But the stock. So I will, I eat a lot of crawfish every year. And I will save either my shells, or if I go someplace and I don't eat all the crawfish that were there, or if I go to a boil and there's a lot of crawfish left over, I will save those and freeze those. The day before I'm going to make my gumbo, or at some point, because I'll do it and freeze it too if I'm just trying to clear out the freezer, I will fill a stock pot up with water, and I will start throwing in my old crawfish that had been frozen. Once they thaw a little bit from being in the water, then I can shell them and take that meat, or I'm just using the shells themselves. If I've already peeled shrimp, those will go in there. Anything that can have any kind of flavor, I go ahead and I throw that into the water. I'll put some onions, like I'll go ahead and chop up a couple of onions and put them in the water. I will put some carrots, chop those up and put that in the water. Celery, garlic, parsley, some bay leaves, some thyme, peppercorns, a lemon, sliced up, and some dry white wine sometimes. And I just it'll cook down, and I'll add more water, and it'll cook down, and I'll add more water until eventually I have it kind of the consistency and all the marinade and flavors that I want. So to me, that is obviously everything gets strained out from there. It's going to be very cloudy with all the flavor and stuff from all the things that I had just put in it.
1: Lovely.
0: And that is what I use instead of just plain water to go into the gumbo.
1: Now, see, I would never in a million years have dreamed of doing this, but now you've talked me into it. I probably would have gone to the store and bought some seafood broth, you know, like the chicken broth, beef broth, seafood broth. They have vegetable broth. You can certainly get that as well. What about, you're talking all seafood here. If you were going to do chicken, would you make the broth with maybe just some chicken bones or a chicken carcass or something like that?
0: I think for a chicken broth, you use the bones, like, you use whatever parts of the chicken that you have, because you're going to strain it all out anyway. So I think whatever unused part otherwise of the chicken, throw it in there.
1: For me, that would be like the beak and the feet. So we want to get that in
0: And
1: there
0: the
1: for sure.
0: bones.
1: Oh, yeah, bones, right.
0: And the bones. So
1: Okay.
0: sure, hey, throw it all in there.
1: And once you get all this broth in where you want it to be, you've made your own, and you say you got about 3 quarts that you're putting in there. How long do you keep it like boiling or cooking, or do you bring it to a boil? What is it, simmer? What are we doing?
0: I'll bring it to a boil. Maybe not a huge rolling boil, because I mean I'm usually making a big old pot. But it is definitely boiling. It's not boiling over. But it's boiling enough to get all of those things that I have thrown in it, all the vegetables and all the shells and everything. I'm cooking all of that flavor into it.
1: Gotcha.
0: I'm cooking it down,
1: Okay.
0: replacing it, cooking
1: Right.
0: it down.
1: Okay,
0: So
1: but now you take that and you strain it and you put it in with your roux, right?
0: after I've made the roux
1: Yeah.
0: and put the vegetables in, and it's time to start adding the water, that is the water, that is the liquid.
1: Right. And you do that a
0: And
1: ladleful at a time, you said.
0: ladle at a time,
1: Yeah.
0: until you've either used all that you have, or you've made the consistency that you want, or the
1: And
0: amount you want.
1: do you boil it again at that point, or do you?
0: I mean, you're simmering it at
1: Okay,
0: that
1: simmer.
0: point.
1: Gotcha. Okay, and that's where the shrimp and the oysters and everything get done in there. And do they ever get overdone? I guess if you're just leaving it on a simmer, it's not going to get overdone.
0: I've never noticed like the shrimp. I've never felt like, oh, well, this shrimp is overcooked. I guess maybe just because it's in the water, or
1: Yeah,
0: it's in the,
1: it's in its element.
0: yeah.
1: That's where they belong.
0: So no, the oysters, I mean, they don't overcook.
1: What about a tomato-based roux? Would that just be throwing tomatoes in where the veggies go?
0: I don't know.
1: Okay.
0: I've made now, I have made etouffee where I have thrown in like tomato sauce with the roux.
1: Mm-hmm.
0: Okay. But I've never done a gumbo, a tomato-based gumbo.
1: Okay. Well, it sounds like it's time to start experimenting.
0: I might.
1: Have some fun. All right. Have you given us everything we need to know?
0: That is the basics.
1: All right. And serve it at will. Mm-hmm. Any other seasoning?
0: Oh,
1: pretty good amount of
0: seasoning. I use copious. I think the first time I made it, the recipe that I was going by said, like, I don't know, like some small amount of parsley, and I like quadrupled that or something. Or maybe I put like a quarter of a cup, like a whole cup as opposed to a quarter of a cup. I did something like that where I put a ton of fresh parsley in it, and I did not regret it. And Tabasco, I like spicy,
1: yeah,
0: so
1: too.
0: I will load down mine with Tabasco.
1: Gotcha. All right, marvelous. If you need this recipe, and you'd like a transcript of it, you should have grabbed a pencil and started writing about 10 minutes ago. So instead,
0: go back to YouTube,
1: that's right,
0: and rewatch.
1: You got YouTube, you've got our podcasting. That'll be up by the end of the show, so you can go back and listen to it and get the entire recipe once again. That's your Mr. P's Butcher Shop and Deli Grilling Tip, courtesy of Catherine Kyatt, our guest host this week. 813 Shades Crest Road, beautiful Bluff Park. 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
13: We have a crash, left lane blocked on 65 North at Green Springs Avenue, exit 258. Stop and go now from Lakeshore Drive, exit 255. A 9-minute delay. I'm Phil Carter in the traffic center.
14: A warm start to your Friday with temperatures in the low 70s as you're waking up this morning. We will warm up fairly quickly with temperatures in the low 90s by the afternoon hours. We also see that summertime pop-up showers and storms by the afternoon hours as well. As we move into the rest of the week, we're going to have very similar conditions. We're going to be waking up in the low to mid 70s and seeing the low 90s in the afternoon with that spotty shower and thunderstorm chance. This is ABC 3340 meteorologist Anna Duval on Talk 99.5.
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0: 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Pardon me. 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Here Monday through Friday, it's, the Dixon and Vining Show with Catherine Kyatt in for Valerie Vining this morning. Then we got Skippy and Jimbo, and then we've got Leland Live, and then we've got Breaking Brett. And then we take off with Mark Levin. Mark Levin. Love me some Mark Levin. Another restaurant opening up in the sprawling $242 million Shelby County development. The Shops of District 31 has announced another opening for one of its businesses. The Tropical Smoothie Cafe is going to be opening up there soon. $242 million development began opening this summer after nearly 2 years of construction. Have you ever been to a place where they have the anchor store and the whole rest of the mall is empty because they haven't filled it yet?
1: Yeah.
0: Okay, we need a microphone turned on here. You're going to have to reach up. There you go. All right. I know you're not.
1: Sometimes I remember these things.
0: It's not your job. I get it.
2: well, she'd been doing a fine job up until then.
0: Doing a fine job right up until she failed at 8:55. Mark that time.
1: That's actually my second time this morning, but
2: anyway. I didn't notice the first time, so you recovered nicely.
0: Microphone.
1: He did.
0: let me see. There was one. Oh, it was right. I think it was down Lakeshore here when the Publix opened up. And I used to live down in that area. You know, you've been to that house. I would drive down Lakeshore from here, and I would stop at the Publix to buy whatever groceries I wanted. And I would look around and go, this is the saddest little mall ever because not a single other business was in there. And I was like, guys, you ever get lonesome here at the Publix? Like,
1: but it has since grown up very nicely.
0: Done quite well. But I remember one cashier who recognized me. She goes, I wish they'd just open up a restaurant or something here, you know, just for lunch break or dinner break. It would be nice to have a place I could go and not eat the deli food from Publix.
1: Yeah.
0: It's like, yeah, I can see that. Maybe get a Mexican restaurant open up around the corner or something like that. When they build these gigantic things, these gigantic malls, shopping centers, whatever you want to call them, Shops at 31, great. On the one hand, you go, oh, good, there's going to be a lot of room for new businesses. On the other, we forget, sometimes all you're really doing is stealing businesses from other places, you know? All you're really doing is taking businesses from places that used to be in one place, and then that place kind of died down and people didn't go there anymore, so they moved into the new place where everyone's going because it's hip and happening, and now you've just got more empty real estate. It's just in another place, you know? It's not always growth to have a new shopping center or a new set of shops open up. Now, sometimes it is. I mean, don't get me wrong. We certainly have seen that with, we were talking about it earlier, Stadium Trace. You know, we didn't have a lot of those businesses until such time as they went in there, which is nice. But there are times when, and this has happened on 280, where you'll be driving down 280 and you go, what happened to the restaurant that used to be? Oh, it's up here on the left now. Okay. Well, all we did was move from one place to the other, and now we just left an empty piece of real estate over here that's something of an eyesore until somebody comes along and decides to buy it. Are we going to put another restaurant on 280? Do we not have a wealth of choices on 280 already?
1: A lot of times, though, I worked before my, like, actually right before my Cajun Steamer days. I was working at Bahama Breeze when it closed down,
0: right,
1: and we got laid off.
0: Did you close it? Was that you? Was you were at fault?
1: I was there for only a few months. Okay. I don't think it was.
0: Wasn't you?
1: Okay. I did not damage the bathrooms, okay, and the other, you know. But part of the reason why they shut that restaurant down was because that building was in such disrepair.
0: Really?
1: I don't think anything's gone into its place. Because I don't, not that I can think of.
0: I think they tore it down.
1: If they didn't,
2: all that area got torn down, and there's like a Whataburger.
0: There's a Whataburger.
1: Okay.
2: Express, I think, over in that area.
1: Yeah. Yes.
0: And a pet store. So
1: like the building needed to go. And so, you know, you're a business, you're established, but the building that you've been in is not in great shape. And then there's this new one that's right down the street that you could move into that you're not going to have the problems with.
0: Well, I suppose if you're leasing, you know, that does make sense if you're not the owner of that building.
1: Right.
0: But didn't Bahama Breeze, didn't that get built specifically for Bahama Breeze? Because it certainly had the look and feel of a, you know, like it was supposed to be designed that way.
1: I mean, it was, the layout of it was great. Yeah. Everything about it was great. it had a lot of faults.
0: They just never maintained it. Yeah. Well, you know, had the same problem with Superior Grill. Not that the building was falling apart, but that the landlord came and jacked up the rent to the point where they were like, we're not paying this. We'll close before we pay this. Mm-hmm. And they did. And it sat there dormant for like 3-4 years. Now I think it's a bank.
2: Still dormant.
0: It's still dormant.
2: Went by there not that long ago. Still sitting there.
0: It's going to be a bank soon.
2: How do you like me now?
0: Exactly. Maybe you shouldn't have jacked the rent up so high.
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4: U.S. Senator Katie Britt has introduced a piece of legislation that would deal with the detention of illegal aliens who are being prepared for deportation. Britt is offering the Keep Our Communities Safe Act of 2026. That bill would close a loophole that was created by a U.S. Supreme Court ruling that requires foreigners to be kept no longer than 6 months in a detention center as they wait for deportation to a country that will accept them. Britt says the case of Zadvias versus Davis forced this release of illegal aliens back into communities simply because there was no other country that agreed to take them back. Britt says that America's laws should be upheld, and if an illegal alien violates those laws, they should be detained until the point of deportation. U.S. Senator Toby Tuberville has also signed on to this bill, and he says that law-abiding Americans are being forced to pay the price for the illegal alien invasion that was allowed by Joe Biden and Kamala Harris. I'll be back with more Alabama stories after this.
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4: A former Coleman Spa owner who is facing drug trafficking charges has been denied a recent request to travel to Nashville. Whitney Cheatham is out on bond, but limited in her travel. She requested permission for a 5-day trip to Nashville for what she called a professional development and networking summit. Cheatham has been making money as an OnlyFans model ever since her spa was closed down. The judge denied the request based on the seriousness of the case surrounding Cheatham and not the purposes she listed for the trip. I'm Andrea Tice.
6: If you want a deal on a Glock, you better listen up. Hueytown Pawn has the law enforcement Glocks back in stock. That rhymes. These are guns that were previously issued to law enforcement agencies in multiple calibers, by the way. And Tommy's got a program where he is able to buy these after they've been taken out of service. The police departments will replace these very fine Glocks, and Tommy gets them in batches. And he's got them on sale right now for $399 at Hueytown Pawn. Day in and day out, this is a really nice gun counter over at the pawn shop. They're on Brook Lane Drive in Hueytown. And I'm telling you, from time to time, you're going to get deals like this on the Glocks, on the AR pistols, on the AR-12 shotguns, sound suppression, a little bit of everything, even hunting stuff as we're getting closer and closer to the resumption of hunting season. It's Hueytown Pawn on Brook Lane Drive in Hueytown. Y'all go see Tommy and Adam today.
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0: Hey, hey, good morning. Dixon and Vining here on your radio. Catherine Kite in for the vacationing Valerie Vining. How many times have I said that so far this morning? Catherine Kite in for the vacationing Valerie Vining.
2: Pretty much every time I came back from a commercial break.
0: Pretty much every time. Sometimes before going to commercial break. Sometimes also twice a segment. I just got a message from somebody going, where's Valerie? How many times do I have to say vacationing Valerie Vining? It's three. It's a lot of alliteration there. I'm going to start calling her V-squared.
2: That'd be cubed.
0: Well, yeah, if it's vacationing Valerie Vining, but just Valerie Vining itself is...
1: Why don't you?
0: Why don't I call her V squared?
1: Mm-hmm.
0: I don't know. I'm going to start now.
1: Yeah.
0: I don't know. You just seem squared to me for some reason. Did I?
2: Is that meant as a compliment?
0: Did I call you K squared before you were K cubed?
1: Yeah.
0: Okay.
1: Yeah, you did.
0: I probably did. That sounds like me. Anyway, I'm always looking for a shortcut here. Okay, so yeah, she's vacationing and she'll be back on Monday. How about that? Everybody happy? Everybody get it? You understand now? Okay. Glad to hear it. Mr. Bugs, MRBUGGS.com. Mr. Bugs, they know what bugs you, and they will come out to your house, and they will take care of it. First thing you want is an estimate. You know, huge mansions are going to cost a little more to treat than little itty-bitty shacks. Whatever you live in, could be a trailer, could be your car, whatever. They'll be happy to come by and treat you for insects on a monthly, double monthly, three times, every 3 months, whatever, however you want to do it. I moved from monthly to quarterly and found that it did not affect me in any way, shape, or form, except it cost less, which I really loved. And they talked me into it, because that's the kind of guys they are. The mosquito reduction is second to none. You're crazy not to get it, especially this year when it has been so wet. You got to get it. And then, of course, small rodent control and termite bonding, they do it all. They just took care of me this past Monday. Everything is done now. I'm good for the next 3 months. MRBUGGS.com, MrBugs.com. They know what bugs you 941-6252. Let's see. Darren texts in and says, don't forget the file. What file is
1: it? I think he's talking filet.
0: Filet? Oh, filet gumbo.
1: For the gumbo.
0: Oh, gotcha. Yeah, okay. That does make sense. I don't even know what filet is, but...
1: It's supposed to thicken. It's made from the okra, and it's supposed to thicken.
0: Ah,
1: but
0: I see.
1: I mean...
0: Uh-huh.
1: I've gotten a little... I mean, you can, and I've sometimes just would add it to...
0: Yeah.
1: Directly, too, but... it's not necessary.
0: No, I think you can, like you say, cook down, or you can use the old cornstarch trick. A little bit of cornstarch and water mixed together, and then you add that to the mix, and it'll thicken up a little bit. You know, there's all kinds of gumbos. I've had really thick gumbo, which I enjoy. I've also had relatively thin soupy gumbo, which I enjoy.
1: Yeah.
0: I think the key word here is gumbo. That's if it's gumbo, I'm probably going to enjoy it. They're not all great. I mean, some are better than others, to be sure.
1: Yeah.
0: Your homemade was fantastic. I've had other homemade that I really loved. The gumbo at the fish market on Highway 31 in Hoover is outstanding. And I almost always get either a cup or a bowl when I am there. Sometimes I'll just get a cup and then a side of broccoli, and that'll be dinner for me, and it's fantastic. It makes me incredibly happy. That and five or six cocktails, and I'm in great shape. Speaking of which, for some reason, I was I was out a little later than usual last night because I took a three-hour nap yesterday. A three-hour nap. Well, you know, I haven't been sleeping very well all week because I haven't been able to breathe. Yesterday, something just loosened up all at once, and I could breathe. And I was just like, oh, let's take advantage of this. Lie down and take a nap. Let's get unconscious. Just as I was lying down, the thunder started. Nothing puts me to sleep faster than a thunderstorm, which is why it's dangerous to be in the car while I'm driving and one kicks in. You don't want that. Anyway, so I fall asleep, 1 o'clock on the nose. I wake up, I look at the clock, 4. I was like, oh my God, I don't think I've ever taken a 3-hour nap in my entire life. This is,
1: I wouldn't have slept at all last night.
0: Man. Well, because I'd been getting 3 hours of sleep a night, you know, that was the best I could do up until yesterday. So I was up a little later than I normally would be, flipping through the channels. What's on? Jaws. You know, I'm beginning to believe that that is the perfect movie. I mean, it is so perfectly cast. It is a very simple story. Giant shark is attacking town. Mm-hmm. Mayor doesn't believe it. Mayor finally starts believing it. They go out to kill the shark. They kill the shark. End of story. I mean, it just doesn't get much more pure than that. It's about
2: spoiler
0: a straightforward.
2: Alert.
0: Oh, sorry. The movie is 50 years old. I don't know if you heard, Darth Vader is actually Luke Skywalker's dad. Anyway.
2: My youth is gone.
0: So, I don't know. I just got to sit there and watch it, enjoy it. It's an economical film, and it is one of those situations where it's a little bit like Citizen Kane, where you go, did Spielberg make the best work that he did first, and everything from then on has been a struggle? Because, I mean, don't get me wrong, I like Close Encounters of the Third Kind, and I liked, you know, E.T. is okay. I've never really been a big E.T. fan.
2: I watched E.T. one time in my life, and I've never seen it again.
0: Whatever. I think I could say that, too. I've probably seen it once or maybe twice.
1: But
0: I
1: mean, E.T. kind of freaks me out a little bit.
0: Oh, yeah. Well, you're freaked out by claymation, so yeah.
2: Well, there you go.
0: Yeah.
2: But, I mean, you think about it. You know, Spielberg comes in with this made-for-TV movie called Duel.
0: Yeah.
2: And it just makes this big splash, then turns around, uses the same basic formula for Jaws.
0: It's the exact same story.
2: You never really see the villain, except it's a big truck, and you see a fin in a shark in the water, but you never really see it.
0: Right.
2: And it's the suspense that builds up. And then he follows that up with Close Encounters of the Third Kind.
0: Yeah.
2: Not a bad triple bill.
0: I wasn't that excited by Close Encounters.
2: But, I mean, again, look at how they were received and how they performed.
0: He did very well. You're absolutely right about that. And then he made 1941, and that was it.
2: Everyone went, what the heck were you thinking, dude?
0: There are a handful of movies that I could watch anytime they come on, and I can actually join them at any time in the film and watch them all the way to the end. Jaws is one of them. Tombstone is one of them.
2: Oh, yeah.
1: Coming to America.
0: Coming to America is absolutely one of them. There's not a lot of comedies really on the list, but Coming to America is absolutely, because you know every line in that movie. It's brilliantly economical. Of the Mel Brooks movies, no point in watching Blazing Saddles when it's being broadcast unless it's on IFC, the Independent Film Channel, which actually broadcasts everything,
2: yeah.
0: Which is nice. Fox Movie does that too. Young Frankenstein is another one that I can watch from almost anywhere. Out through.
2: I will inevitably stop. Armageddon is kind of a guilty pleasure. I'll inevitably stop on Smokey and the Bandit if I come across it. I was trying to think of something a little bit more recent. Maybe The Fugitive?
0: I could see that. That's not my cup of tea.
2: The funny thing is though, when you talk about Jaws, I'll stop and I'll watch for a couple minutes and I'll think, okay, how close are we, or are we past the Indianapolis speech?
0: Right. That's absolutely my favorite part of that movie. And I was glued to it last night. And I wanted to run a stopwatch on it, but I forgot, because I think it's about two minutes and 40 seconds or something like that, where Quint gives the entire...
2: Yeah, it's strangely not long, but man, you want to talk about grabbing.
0: It is one of the most fascinating pieces of any movie anywhere. It's another thing that makes that movie so spectacular. There's only one other movie that I would consider to be a perfect movie, and that's Casablanca. Not a bad shot in the entire film, which is... amazing. How do you go through an entire film with the number of shots that you have to put into a movie, and you can't find a clinker, a flaw anywhere in that film? I mean, you got to like a black and white movie, which is a lot of people are just like, black and white, never mind. Okay, fine, racist. Be that way. I don't... How did we start this conversation again? Uwe Boll's Citizen Vigilante is going to get a limited release Blu-ray set. Steve, you haven't seen this yet, have you?
2: I have not, no.
0: Valerie Vining reached out to me on Friday, last Friday, and said, you were talking about this movie, what's it called again? And makes up Soldier Citizen yeah. Vigilante. We'll find out on Monday whether or not she saw it. It is a cheaply made movie. It looks a little cheap, but it is the kind of vengeance, revenge, justice for the downtrodden movie that I absolutely take to, you know? Just a fantastic film, and now it's going to be on Blu-ray if you can find it somewhere. Region free. The first 250 are limited and autographed by Dr. Bowl himself. We'll also include four lobby cards, a custom trading card, and a hand-numbered slipcover. Ooh. Each film has multiple behind-the-scenes features and commentary by Uwe Boll. This sounds like it cost more than the whole movie itself. Is it? It's cheaply made. It looks cheaply made, but it is extremely entertaining if you like to see justice served up cold.
2: I'm going to have to check this out. I'm just hearing too much about it. I got to check it out.
0: Yeah, you can, $6.99, I think, to rent it on Amazon Prime or something. Let's see. Oh, this is lovely. One of the former hosts, I guess they're both hosts now still, Jordan Klepper and Ronnie Cheng of The Daily Show, are still trying to cling to, oh, we're not biased. We just call balls and strikes. And this is what I find funny. I honestly believe that when you do run across people who say that, they're almost always on the left. People who are on the right side, we know we're biased on the right side. We're well aware that we're conservative and our bias tends to lean in that direction.
1: Yeah.
0: You get to left-leaning people and they're like, no, I'm just completely normal. I'm the average person. Your way, you're crazy. You're a Nazi. Okay. If you say so. And if you've been waiting for Barbie 2 to show up, you're going to have a long wait. They can't seem to nail down Margot Robbie and Ryan Gosling and Greta Gerwig, the writer of the original Barbie. And I don't know what the story would be or how they would make it work. I believe, again, spoiler alert, she becomes a real girl at the end of the
2: film. Okay. Yeah. I haven't seen it yet. I keep thinking I ought to watch it, but I just haven't gotten to the point where I've watched it yet.
0: I watched it specifically because I had heard so much about it, both good and bad, that when it came available on streaming, I said, okay, let's see for myself. If I hate it, I can turn it off within 30 minutes.
2: Yeah. I mean, plus there's the attraction of looking at Margot Robbie.
0: Being, yeah. No, you know, no doubt.
2: From a guy standpoint.
0: And by the way, lots of other Barbies in that. Yeah. They were all very attractive.
2: Oh, yeah. I do seem to remember hearing about it. I think that came up as like a trivia question or something like that.
0: Very, very attractive Barbies.
1: I mean, I'm super straight, and I could just sit there and look at Margot Robbie.
0: Yeah, I mean, she is quite gorgeous. The downside of that film is Will Ferrell playing his usual Will Ferrell role.
2: I didn't realize he was in this.
0: Yeah, he plays his usual Will Ferrell role. I mean, he does what Will Ferrell does, and I was just like, okay, this part is stupid.
2: Is it for long?
0: No, not that long, fortunately.
2: Okay, so blessedly long.
0: Yeah,
2: not long.
0: Okay. It pops in and out throughout the course of the movie, but yeah, it's kind of painful. I didn't hate it. In fact, at the end of it, I was like, okay, that was a strangely enjoyable experience. I liked that more than I thought I was going to. I didn't think I was going to like it at all. So the fact that I liked it at all was like, okay, way more than I thought I was going to. But now they can't seem to nail down any of the people for the sequel. So maybe it ain't going to happen. Can I make a suggestion?
2: Sure.
0: Midge. Make the movie Midge. Not Barbie's like younger cousin or something. I want to say no. You didn't play with Barbies. You're a lady lawyer.
1: I mean, I had brothers, so no, I didn't play. I didn't play with them at home.
0: Did they play with Barbies?
1: But my friends did. Uh-huh. And when I'd go over to their houses, I didn't know their names.
2: Apparently, she had several cousins.
0: Yeah,
2: looking it up,
0: was Midge one of them?
2: Midge was one of them.
0: Okay,
2: yeah.
0: Good.
2: There was something called a Skipper.
0: Skipper, I remember Skipper.
1: Oh, yeah. I remember Skipper. That was Jazzy? The little sister, wasn't it?
0: I believe it was, yeah.
2: Yeah, Jazzy debuted in 1988 as Barbie's quote-unquote cool teen cousin.
0: Uh-huh.
2: Right.
0: Jazzy.
2: And Max and Marie Roberts.
0: Mm-hmm. And Magic Earring Ken. 9:19 with Dixon and Vining. Steve's turn comes up next.
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25: We have a crash, left lane blocked on 65 North at Green Springs Avenue, exit 258. Stop and go now from Lakeshore Drive, exit 255. A 9-minute delay. I'm Phil Carter in the traffic center.
26: A warm start to your Friday with temperatures in the low 70s as you're waking up this morning. We will warm up fairly quickly with temperatures in the low 90s by the afternoon hours. We also see that summertime pop-up showers and storms by the afternoon hours as well. As we move into the rest of the week, we're going to have very similar conditions. We're going to be waking up in the low to mid 70s and seeing the low 90s in the afternoon with that spotty shower and thunderstorm chance. This is ABC 3340 meteorologist Anna Duvall on Talk 99.5.
27: 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Hey!
0: .923 Dixon Devine and Catherine Kite for the Vacationing Valerie Vining. 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Without further ado, what does it do? Why would we want any further of it? It's this guy.
28: It's Steve's turn.
2: Well, few streaks in sports last much more than about a season or so, but how about for over half a century? Things like that happen in places like NASCAR, and indeed there is a current 51-year streak that's alive in NASCAR right now, but it turns out maybe in danger of ending at 51 as well. Heading into the final set of races for the Cup O'Reilly Auto Parts Series and the Craftsman Truck Series, there has been at least one start by somebody by the name of Earnhardt now for 51 straight years. It's a streak that goes back to 1975 when the legend Dale Earnhardt got into the World 600, back when it was called the World 600 at Charlotte Motor Speedway. And since then, at least one race at the top level of NASCAR where an Earnhardt has had at least one start a year. Now, over the last few years, it's kind of changed. Name's been a little bit harder to find. Obviously, Dale Earnhardt died in that faded 2001 Daytona 500, but his son Dale Jr. carried on as a full-time driver. But then he retired from full-time racing after the 2017 season, having suffered from, well, one too many concussions because of crashes. But upon being cleared by doctors, he started to run select races each year, usually one, maybe two, from 2018 to 2024 in what's now the O'Reilly Auto Parts Series. So what about 2025 and this year? Well, that was covered by Jeffrey Earnhardt. Jeffrey is a grandson of Dale and the son of Dale's other kid, Kerry Earnhardt. Jeffrey drove for Sam Hunt Racing the past couple of years on a part-time basis, got into three races last year, but he hasn't raced this year. His performance in those three races last year, not quite as good as one might have hoped, but there is always hope for maybe a one-off from somebody, maybe at a place like Talladega, where Jeffrey does particularly perform pretty well over the course of his career. Of course, there's a chance Dale Jr., who's got his own junior motorsports team in the O'Reilly Auto Parts Series, might choose to do one, but considering he missed the 2025 season, that seems a little less likely. He has completed his broadcast duties for the season, though, so depending on whether or not he gets the itch to drive again, could depend on whether or not we see a streak that, well, it hasn't been broken since, think about this, we celebrated year number 250 in the United States today. That streak started the year before we celebrated our bicentennial. So I'd like to see it continue, but at this point in time, I'm not seeing anybody that's really jumping out there to give an Earnhardt a chance to get behind the wheel. 51 years, man.
0: That's a shame.
2: It is.
0: However, all good things must come to an end.
2: As they say, 'tis unfortunate, but 'tis true.
0: 9:26 with Dixon and Vining, and there is Steve's turn. When you said 50-year streak, I don't know, I was thinking like baseball teams or football teams or something of that nature. But
2: I know, surprise.
0: Obviously racing is...
2: Streaks like that... streaks like that don't last long in stick and ball sports. Certainly not 51 years.
0: No, they don't. I was just listening... Who was it that was, they were on a winning streak and they were like coming up on 14, I think. They were going, ooh.
2: My Red Sox just recently did that.
0: Yeah. I was like, ooh, they're going to win the 14 in a row. And I'm like, of course, there's that great stretch of film in Moneyball where the A's are on a winning streak. And can they make it to 20?
2: Was it 22, I think it ultimately ended up being.
0: Yeah, they made it to 22 and they ended up losing the 20. I mean, again, all good things must come to an end. But just the fact that they were able to win to that degree. That movie, again, is another movie that's incredibly well made, but boy, you have to like and be a bit of a geek about the numbers. Mm-hmm. You know, you have to be kind of a wonk to enjoy that film. It's made by the same people that made The Social Network, and it has all the earmarks of it. You know, it kind of has the same feel, the same flow to it, but the way they use sports radio in that movie is as good as I've ever heard it done. You know, the people that are complaining and picking on and we lost this guy and we got rid of him and what are we doing picking up this guy? You know, when you work down the hall from jocks, you hear that.
2: Oh, yeah.
0: They really nailed it. It's amazing how passionate people get about their teams and how deeply involved they become in the everyday processes of, well, for us, it's college football and it's recruiting. It's getting harder now with NIL, you know.
2: Or can we get rid of our current coach?
0: Yeah, a lot of that. I used to, back when I was working at times other than morning, I could listen to jocks a little bit more frequently. And the days that were really the most boisterous, the days that people said, there were two things people really loved on jocks. One was bragging about how great the Crimson Tide was, but more importantly, ripping them apart the day after a loss.
2: Right.
0: They really loved that. That was like their favorite thing ever. Everybody had an opinion. The phone lines were full all the time. And you're like, this was their first loss in a year and a half. We need to fire the defensive coordinator. Yes, by all means. Let's throw him on the ash heap of history. I mean, they really, really get worked up about this.
2: Well, stuff. And I kind of saw a little bit of it last night because Red Sox go on this 15-game streak of winning nothing. Then they lose a couple of games. Currently, they're on a 9-game winning streak. But last night, the starting pitcher kind of got rocked a little bit. And he got saved by the batting lineup, thankfully for them. But he gave up a few, and somebody actually posted on the Red Sox forum, we need to cut Ranger Suarez and the season's over. I'm like, you do realize that in the last 38 games, they just went 32-6. I think they're okay.
0: Yeah. It never ceases to amaze me. Baseball is one of those games where you can just barely beat 500 and still get into the playoffs, you know?
2: Oh, especially now that they've expanded the playoffs.
0: Yeah. It's not the same as college football, where even though they're going to expand the playoffs to the point, I just got a text from somebody who said, no, three-loss teams should make it to the playoffs. Now, that depends on who the two-loss teams are. I get it.
2: It's about to change. I got news for you. It's about to change.
0: I believe that's true. I remember when, I want to say, was the 7-6 Giants ended up winning the Super Bowl, something like that. I was just like, that's a terrible record for a Super Bowl winner. That can't possibly be fair. You expect somebody to, well, okay. Depends on your schedule, obviously, and how you do in the playoffs. 9:30, Dixon and Vining, Talk 99.5, Talk99.5.com. 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
25: We have a crash, left lane blocked on 65 North at Green Springs Avenue, exit 258. Stop and go now from Lakeshore Drive, exit 255. A 9-minute delay. I'm Phil Carter in the traffic center.
26: A warm start to your Friday with temperatures in the low 70s as you're waking up this morning. We will warm up fairly quickly with temperatures in the low 90s by the afternoon hours. We also see that summertime pop-up showers and storms by the afternoon hours as well. As we move into the rest of the week, we're going to have very similar conditions. We're going to be waking up in the low to mid 70s and seeing the low 90s in the afternoon with that spotty shower and thunderstorm chance. This is ABC 3340 meteorologist Anna Duvall on Talk 99.5.
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0: Dixon and Viney, Talk 99.5, talk99.5.com. I remember coming back from Germany. I was there for 2 months in a row. Back between my, gosh, I want to say it was my sophomore and my junior year. I think that's true. And, you know, I had the time of my life. I mean, first off, you know, 15-year-olds can drink beer there, so that was nice. Secondly, I love German food, and I got more than my fill of it. It was absolutely delightful. And on the plane on the way back, because the class had gone back, the class was there for 6 weeks. I was there for 2 months. I stayed an extra 2 weeks with my brother, who was stationed in Gerpingen, which is outside of Stuttgart. Again, the German language is just so beautiful. It just flows, doesn't it? So here we were on the Flugzeug coming home. And and I was sitting next to a businessman, and he had a Texas accent. And he said, you come back from Germany? I said, yeah, that's where we just got on the plane. he goes, how long are you there for? I said, I was there for 2 months, and I enjoyed every minute of it. He goes, I just want a cheeseburger so bad. I had not thought about that. I really hadn't thought about American food the whole time I was gone. But it's true, unless you go to like a McDonald's in Germany, at least back then, there were no hamburgers. You know, you just weren't going to find somebody serving you a cheeseburger at a restaurant.
2: It's a Royale with cheese.
0: The Royale with cheese, that's, I believe, in France, in Paris. But they, you know, they did have all that fantastic German food, which I dearly adored. And pizza. You could get pizza anywhere in Germany, almost anywhere in Germany. They were all the same size. They were all like 12-inch pizzas. And to them, that's what a pizza was. We're like, you know, in America, we make them 16, 18 inches if you want. Nope, 12 inches. That's all we do. Okay. That's why you lost the war. I'm just saying. 936. And Parrott Structural Services, ParrottSS.com. 668-2626. These guys have got the way to get your foundation back up where it needs to be, assuming it needs to be there. Obviously, you have a slab, they're going to use something different than if you have a crawl space or a traditional foundation or a basement and you need wall tiebacks or a soil stabilization or some helical pier work. The helical pier is such an amazing device. And they won't use just one or two. They'll use as many as it takes. Sometimes it's 37, sometimes it's 112. But whatever it is, they'll use whatever it takes to make sure that they can stand.

0: store for us at Culver's. In September, the chain is bringing Oreo Reese's Cheesecake Frozen Custard to its flavor of the day.
1: That sounds really good, too.
0: The flavor features the chain's creamy vanilla fresh frozen custard laced with crushed Oreo cookies, Reese's peanut butter cups, and tangy cheesecake pieces. Oh, baby. Mm. I'm getting fatter just reading this. It does sound absolutely outstanding.
2: Doesn't it, though? Good night.
0: Now I want a blizzard. Mmm. Because I want that right now. I don't want to wait. Taco Bell testing a bizarre new French dessert. It's not the same six ingredients. How about the creme brulee crunch wrap slider?
1: Mm.
0: I had to go back and double check. It's not April 1st, is it?
2: Well, yeah, I was kind of wondering. Okay, repeat that. Creme brulee. What?
0: Creme brulee crunch wrap slider.
2: That's a dessert?
0: The Mexican-inspired chain is testing the sweet treat at participating restaurants in Grand Rapids, Michigan, where diners can get their hands on the unusual creation for just $1.99. The experimental dessert swaps Taco Bell's traditional savory fillings for a creamy vanilla center wrapped around a crispy cinnamon sugar mini tostada folded into the brand's signature hexagonal crunch wrap shape inside a warm grilled flour tortilla. To complete the French-inspired twist, the dessert is finished with a crackly caramelized cinnamon sugar topping designed to mimic the crisp brulee sugar crust found on a traditional creme brulee.
1: I'm intrigued.
0: Okay, how about this? Only has 170 calories, 5 grams of fat, 27 grams of carbs, 10 grams of sugar, 3 grams of protein. You know, busting the top on a creme brulee is one of the nicest, most satisfying things you'll ever do.
1: Creme brulee is up there with the best desserts.
0: I do love a good popping that sucker and getting down into the gooey goodness.
1: That picture has a nice little burnt sugar crust on the outside of that picture that they put in the article.
0: That caramelized sugar just looks absolutely fantastic. But I must say, it looks shockingly smaller than I wanted it to be.
1: Well, it's only 170 calories.
0: Exactly. I was kind of like, wait, can't you make it bigger for 170 calories? No, we cannot. That's the size you're going to get.
1: What did we talk about? The, like, 11.1-ounce cans yesterday to fit that?
0: Right.
1: It is what it is,
0: Had Richard. to fit the 150-calorie quotient that they were shooting for. It's probably good. I mean, we in America, we have been so hell-bent on bigger is better, larger portions, to the point where when Cracker Barrel recently scaled back their portions to be more human-sized, people were complaining, like, hey, what are you doing? You're like, seriously, the food doesn't have to hang off the plate every time. We could bring that back. That was one of the things I noticed when I was in Ireland, is that every meal was human-sized. And you'd eat it, and I'd still leave some behind, and they'd be like, you want a bag for that? No, and I got a refrigerator in the room, but it's not going to fit in there, whatever. But, you could easily eat till you were full, still leave some on the plate, and walk away, and you felt fine. We in America, we have two problems. Number one is when I was a kid, it was clean your plate. We have the Clean Your Plate Club. There are starving children in Indonesia. I'm like, can we mail this to them? Because I don't really want it.
2: I didn't remember anything for the next 4 days.
0: And then, the huge portions, just massive portions, clean your plate. Massive portions, clean your plate. And we created this generation of very fat children who sit around playing video games and can't figure out why they can't get laid later in life. So, yes, it's a problem. But there's not a lot of fat people in Ireland. I mean, I certainly older guys, mostly beer bellies when you run across them.
1: Mm-hmm.
0: There's also a strange... There's two groups of people who I've noticed this about. Prepare for the racism. both Irish women and Native Americans. Have you ever seen a full-blooded Native American maiden? Just as gorgeous as a human being can be. I mean, they are absolutely stunningly beautiful. Margot Robbie put to shame gorgeous. And they're beautiful, and they're beautiful, and they're growing, and they're beautiful, and they keep getting older, and they're beautiful, and then one day, bam! You're like, whoa, what the hell happened? Suddenly, they're a squaw. They're a mile wide, they've got jowls, and you're like, I just saw you 2 days ago. You didn't look like this at all. What the hell happened? Irish girls are the same way. Irish girls are the most beautiful

0: women. They all have these dazzling green eyes and fantastic. And of course, I'm an old man, so I'm not going to creep on any of these girls. Huh? And when I was there, I was 60, I don't know. And so I was like, yeah, you know, I appreciated them from afar, let's put it that way. But I did notice that there were young, beautiful girls and older, jowly, fatter women. And there was no in-between. You're just like, how does this happen? Oh, right, it's the Native American thing. Okay, I got it. Never mind. But really, just not really a bunch of fat, middle-aged people there. And considering the amount of Guinness they drink, that's kind of hard to believe.
1: Yeah.
0: But they walk everywhere, too. That has something to do with it.
1: Well, and the rest of their diet's probably a whole lot cleaner, less preservatives, mm-hmm. the whole bit.
0: Oh, yeah. I was shocked. I picked up a bag of Doritos. I don't know why. I was missing home. I wanted some Doritos, I guess. For one thing, they only come in one size bag. You know, there's not 27 sizes. There's no such thing as a party size bag over there. Everything is the same bag. And I opened them up, and I'm like, these don't look like American Doritos. They tasted fine. But when I started looking at the back of the bag, far fewer chemicals. No artificial colors. No artificial flavors. I was like, we ought to look into this.
1: Yeah.
0: You know? I don't know why we don't in America. Battle between Pepsi-Cola and Coca-Cola is increasing, and it's now being fought over the size of the can. We talked about the 11-ouncer yesterday. Well, now they're going to start serving 12-ounce bottles, which is odd because, for the most part, you know, your bottles are 16.9 or 20 ounces. Oh, I'm sorry, this is going to be 13-ounce bottle. Coca-Cola introduced 12.9-ounce bottles. We got the 7.5-ounce mini cans, right? Mm-hmm. I picked up some Starry Zero Sugar. Have you ever had Starry? it's the new competition for Sprite. They took Sierra Mist off the market and they replaced it with Starry. It is incredibly hard to find Starry Zero Sugar. They don't even make it in 2-liter bottles. If they do, I've never seen it. The only Starry Zero Sugar that I can find is in cans, and it's the 7.5-ounce cans. And I realized the other day, 7.5 ounces is almost exactly what you need. It slakes your thirst. It makes you happy. Then I go back to water.
1: That's like, that, I mean, if you're going to drink a soda, that would be like the size if you're going to just, I don't know, recreationally drink soda or whatever. But I think of them more for like drink mixers so that you're not wasting.
0: Right. I can see that.
1: Part of it.
0: Of course you think that because you're a flaming alcoholic. We all know it. But that's the first thing your mind goes to.
1: But I just
2: say that like a bad thing.
1: I just drink straight soda water in mine, but I'll drink straight soda water without the alcohol.
0: That's true. You don't need that. No, I drink water. After I finish this tall glass of zero-calorie sweet tea, I go straight to water. I drink water the rest of the day, and it's one of these after another after another. And at some point, usually around 5 or 6 o'clock when I finish doing show notes, I'm like, I need something other than water. I got to have something else. So a 7.5 ounce can of Starry, zero sugar, slakes my thirst, makes me happy. It's like a little treat. And then I'm like right back to the water again. And staying hydrated has made all the difference in the world. I used to, when I would take my socks off, it would look like they were still on. Until I started hydrating properly. And like we discussed the other day, it's half your weight, right, in ounces. Like if you weigh 200 pounds, you need 100 ounces of water every day. I drink easily more than that. Of course, I'm also slightly over 200, just a little. Kellogg's just brought an international cereal to the U.S. for the first time. It's Kellogg's Maple Cinnamon Frosted Flakes, eh? It's international. Sounds Canadian, doesn't it?
2: A little bit, yeah.
0: They got Tony the Tiger going, they're pretty good, you know?
2: Don't you want to buy some, eh?
0: They're not really that. They don't brag that much. A 20.1-ounce box.
2: 20.1.
0: Yeah, cinnamon maple flavor, which means they probably were originally done in grams because it's, you know, Canadian, and they had to swap it out to make it American. It's an international cereal. I don't think I could do Frosted Flakes again, man. I just went through some Captain Crunch, and
2: The roof of your mouth recovered yet?
0: No, I only had one bowl at a time. I never overdid, and it was usually one cup of Captain Crunch and like 6 ounces of skim milk or whatever. But by the end of that box, I was like, I think I've got diabetes. Pretty sure.
2: I mean, there's a part of me that wouldn't mind trying this because, you know, I like maple flavor as a general rule. But, yeah, I don't know if I need a whole bowl of cereal of it.
0: If you buy a box, it's going to sit in your cabinet forever. If you don't like it, it's just going to sit there. And that's why, you know, it's tough, even at 20.1 ounce. Betty Crocker is debuting three new baking mixes. You want to guess what they are? They're for fall.
2: Pumpkin spice.
0: One of them is pumpkin spice. Congratulations. The second one, we just talked about this flavor seconds ago.
2: Maple.
0: And the third one is, what else says fall?
1: Gingerbread.
0: Good guess. That's more Christmassy.
1: Oh, apple.
0: Apple. Cider. Yep. These are the three cake mixes that Betty Crocker is coming out with, joining the crowd. I'm shocked that they don't have extra added protein in them, to be honest with you.
2: Somebody's going, we missed an opportunity.
0: That's right. We got to start making cake mix with protein in it. 9:49, we're about out of here. Going to hand things off to Skippy and Jimbo. Find out about John Bird's big birthday celebration went yesterday. He invited all of his friend.
1: I hope he was able to go.
0: I'm sorry, I'm otherwise engaged. We'll take a look at the Dixon Divine question of the day as well. Stick around.
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14: We have a crash, left lane blocked on 65 North at Green Springs Avenue, exit 258. Stop and go now from Lakeshore Drive, exit 255. A 9-minute delay. I'm Phil Carter in the traffic center.
15: A warm start to your Friday with temperatures in the low 70s as you're waking up this morning. We will warm up fairly quickly with temperatures in the low 90s by the afternoon hours. We also see that summertime pop-up showers and storms by the afternoon hours as well. As we move into the rest of the week, we're going to have very similar conditions. We're going to be waking up in the low to mid 70s and seeing the low 90s in the afternoon with that spotty shower and thunderstorm chance. This is ABC 3340 meteorologist Anna Duvall on Talk 99.5.
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0: Oh, baby. Mm-mm-mm. Tanya Tucker, the original, right? Helen Reddy did a version of it later, but not quite as good. 9:55, Dixon and Vining. Dave says 7-Up Zero Sugar is better next to the almost non-existent RC Cola Zero Sugar. You guys must have gotten the tower fixed because you're still loud and clear on I-65 north of Cullman. Not yet. This is just an atmospheric situation, but enjoy it while you can, I say. Scott says, excuse me, they can't nail down Margot Robbie for Barbie 2. I'd like to help with the efforts.
1: Get in line.
0: Mm-hmm.
1: It's a long one.
0: Filet is ground up sassafras leaves. Don't add it in too quickly or it will make your roux ropey. I could see that. In the documentary about Jaws, they said all that guy's lines were unscripted just because he was a hell of a captain. A lot of the lines were unscripted. The USS Indianapolis speech was actually a lot longer, and he asked Spielberg if he could take it and go through it and work it down to a reasonable level, which he then did. This is Richard, what's his name? The actor? God, he was good. Robert Shaw.
1: Yeah.
0: He goes through it, and he ends up cutting about 3 pages out of it and narrows it down to what works. Then he shows up on set drunk to do it because he thought because Quint was drunk, it would be better if he were drunk. And he wasted an entire day of filming because he couldn't do it at all. And then he came in the next day and apologized to Steven Spielberg and said, let's try it again. I'm stone sober. And that was the version that we got. And it truly is a wonderful, wonderful piece of film. All right, let's dive in and do this, shall we?
2: Dixon and Vining's question of the day.
0: When you were young, what was every kid allowed to do but you? Every kid except you got to do this. What is it, Steve?
1: The first one of those that I remember was everybody talking about watching Saturday Night Fever, specifically the uncut R-rated version.
0: Oh, yeah.
1: My parents were adamantly against me watching the R-rated version. Mm-hmm. They said, wait until the PG version comes out, then we'll let you see it.
0: And they did.
1: Finally.
0: It did come out.
1: And then once I finally watched my first R-rated movie, all of a sudden, like, gates were open. It's like, okay, watch whatever you want.
0: Floodgates. What do you got, Catherine Kyle?
3: My parents were not real strict on what we watched. Almost to a weird point. But but my mother would not let me watch Bambi because she thought it would be too traumatic.
0: Traumatizing.
3: Yeah.
0: Watching Bambi's mother get shot.
3: So I've never seen Bambi.
0: Hmm. Wow.
1: Did you ever watch Old Yeller?
3: No.
0: It's probably all for the best that you haven't seen Bambi. If Mickey Mouse freaks you out, then you are not going to like this.
3: Yeah. I mean, I still cry. I mean, I saw Turner and Hooch.
0: Oh, yeah.
3: 30 years ago, and I still cry at the thought of Hooch getting shot.
0: Poor Hooch.
3: Yeah.
0: Poor Hooch.
1: Definitely don't watch Old Yeller, though.
0: People forget Reginald Bell Johnson was in that film, Turner and Hooch. Like, yeah, you're like, Carl Winslow?
1: I have to admit, I hadn't thought about that either.
0: Carl Winslow was in that? I forgot about that. For me, it was every kid got to ride their bike to the mall, which was about 2 miles away, but it was a busy road. And my mom would absolutely not let me ride my bike to the mall. I was like...
1: Could you walk?
0: I couldn't walk. I couldn't... There was no sidewalks. That was the interesting thing. Edina was a suburb of Minneapolis, and it had no public sidewalks. So, you know, you had to ride your bike if you were going to go. And all my friends were like, well, we're going to the mall. And I'm like, and I'm staying home. I'm not allowed. So sad. Brock says, chase after the ice cream truck. Marshall says, watch Dark Shadows. Woo! Let's see. Play sports in school. I had some severe neck injury at school in gymnastics in 1970. Thank you, Jimmy. Mow the yard. I was 37 before I ever got behind a lawnmower. Why would you want to do that?
1: Yeah, once you start, man, you're never going to stop.
3: I can relate to that. I appreciate that.
0: Stephen Legg says, face tattoo. It was a tough neighborhood. Lisa wasn't allowed to have a big wheel. Buddy could not own a motorcycle. He started shaving my legs. I was 10 years old. My legs looked like a forest, said Patricia. Wow. Swear. Stay up late on the weekends. Go on the Cousin Cliff or Benny Carl TV show for my birthday. Oh, Tom.
1: I was on both.
0: So sad. Nancy says, get my ears pierced, so I did it myself. My mother took my sister to have her ears done that afternoon, so I didn't mutilate her, too.
1: Taylor's kind of like you. Every other kid got to ride their bike around the block, but I was not allowed to leave our street.
0: Have a G.I. Joe. Dance. Seventh-day Adventists don't dance. I'm a rebel, so I didn't want to do anything what everybody else did. That's why I never started smoking. To be fair, I never asked permission, says John. So
1: yeah, there you go.
0: Jump off a bridge, according to my dad. All right, that's it for us. We are out of here. I'll be back with Valerie Vining, dark and early, Monday morning, 6 a.m. Talking to them, Dixon and Vining. Oh, bye now.
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4: Alabama Attorney General Steve Marshall is joining other attorneys general within the Southeast area to streamline efforts with the U.S. Department of Justice when it comes to uncovering fraud. The Southeast states are Alabama, Florida, Georgia, Louisiana, Mississippi, North and South Carolina. They are part of a division of the National Fraud Enforcement Task Force created by the DOJ. Marshall says that the state attorneys general appreciate the commitment made by the Trump administration to root out fraud within government programs. Marshall says this partnership is allowing for tools and coordination to be streamlined in protecting taxpayer money, identifying bad actors, and holding those bad actors accountable. I'll be back with more Alabama stories after this.
5: Some of the greatest blessings is just having people that care about you. To have someone that's just going to love you and make you feel important. They encourage you to be in church. They encourage you to be in prayer. They encourage you to be in your Bible. Now it's a part of my day every day. My house parents planted seeds in me that you can see where those seeds have sprouted in my life and helped change my life.
6: Big Oak Ranch, a Christian home for children needing a chance.
4: A company that supports defense missile platforms throughout the U.S. is opening up a new facility in Huntsville. Duotech is now operating out of a 25,000-square-foot facility, which is bringing 50 more jobs to the area. Duotech invested $4 million in this new facility. The Food and Drug Administration, as well as the Center for Disease Control, have been dealing with a salmonella outbreak that has sickened over 300 people in 27 states. The salmonella contamination has been tracked to fresh jalapeno peppers coming from Sinaloa, Mexico. Those peppers have been distributed to restaurants such as Chipotle and Adobo. These cases of sickness started on June 19th through July 20th. I'm Andrea Tice.
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13: Well, we are opposed around the world by a monolithic and ruthless conspiracy that relies primarily on covert means for expanding its sphere of influence, on infiltration instead of invasion, on subversion instead of elections, on intimidation instead of free choice, on guerrillas by night instead of armies by day. It is a system which has conscripted vast human and material resources into the building of a tightly knit, highly efficient machine that combines military, diplomatic, intelligence, economic, scientific, and political operations. Its preparations are concealed, not published. Its mistakes are buried, not headline. Its dissenters are silenced, not praised.
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0: and gentlemen.
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0: Hey now.
2: Hey now.
0: Hey now.
1: Hey now.
0: Hey now.
2: Hey now.
0: Hey now.
1: Hey now.
2: Hey now.
1: Hey now.
3: Hey now.
1: Hey now.
0: Hey now. And.
3: Hey now.
0: Hey now. Welcome to a Friday edition of the Line Fun King Friday. Yes, sir. Funking Friday, Cover Song Friday, Plethora of Guest Friday, and the Big Birthday Bash Friday. Yeah, so glad everybody's here today as we plan on having a big day. Yes, sir. I am so glad. So glad it's Friday. Do I have any plans for the weekend? No, I don't. But that's how I want it. I don't want any plans. It's been an exhausting week, and I can't even tell you why. I don't even know why, but I'm just exhausted this week. And my body's sore, and I need some rest. Well, my body's sore because of Mandu. That's their fault. But hopefully when I go today, I can get that soreness worked out as, you know, I do my thing. Do my thing. And speaking of doing their thing, like marching to the beat of their own drum, it's time for the one and only Sean Burns!
4: Hey!
0: Hands together, everybody! Clap them hands!
5: Shake that.

0: Yeah, man, I'm feeling it today. 63 mixty-three.
1: You put in. You put in effort on that one.
0: Yeah, not even breathing heavy. See?
1: Man. Mm. And you normally do breathe heavy. You're just a general heavy breather.
0: Well, you know, 63 hit, and all of a sudden, I started getting healthier. My muscles grew last night.
1: Wow.
0: Unbelievable. I did 2 push-ups this morning.
1: Dang.
0: Mm-hmm.
1: How about that?
0: Yep, I mean, I was sore too, so I had to, you know, have a really hot shower to work out, you know, from my. So I'm going to start with 2 push-ups a day.
1: Mm.
0: I'm going to run around the house 3 times outside.
1: Yeah.
0: You know, to get the cardio going, and I'm going to do all that. So I've got to start getting up at 8:30.
1: You know, I think I'm going to start doing that as well.
0: Run around the house?
1: No.
0: Oh.
1: But. I do think I'm going to start maybe doing push-ups. Like, I don't know if I want to do them in the morning.
0: Yeah, they're brutal, man.
1: But, like, I can't do a whole lot of push-ups, but I can do a few, which is, you know, before Mandu, I couldn't do any push-ups.
0: Yeah.
1: And so I think I'll start off with however many I can do, which is probably, like, 3 or 4.
0: Yep, and work on form. You'd rather have 3 or 4 really nice ones than 10 butts in the air, you know?
1: And then I do that every day, and every few days I do one extra, and I'm just going to work my way up.
0: Dang. Okay, here's the deal. All right, when you get worked up to it, then you start doing one arm, and when you got the one arm down, you can go, come on, we'll do it on the podcast, and you can do it on top of the table.
1: I don't plan on doing one arm.
0: Oh.
1: Maybe we'll do, like, diamond push-ups.
0: Diamond push-ups, yeah. We'll do that, and you can do it on top of the table.
1: Okay.
0: That'd be awesome.
1: Yeah, we'll discuss that. Speaking of, the brand-new podcast put out last night. Mm-hmm. We used Perez Hilton as our clickbait and ended up getting a bunch of people in there just because it's trending. But if you want to see that.
0: Not just because it's trending. They stayed.
1: Well, they did stay, so they did enjoy it. But it's up on YouTube and Rumble and all the audio platforms, if you want to see or listen to that.
0: Yeah, and I couldn't resist. Last night, I went ahead and cut out the 63 song and posted it.
1: Okay. Well, that's good.
0: You sound good in there, man, doing the answer backs. Here's 63.
1: And
0: you
1: said, oh, yeah.
0: 63.
1: I was your backup
0: singer. You were feeling it, man.
1: Special shout out to our boy Nick Nice's birthday today.
0: Yeah, Nick. He texted me yesterday. I got to do something cool for Nick.
1: Yep, today's his birthday. So trying to think, I feel like there was somebody else that was telling us that today was their birthday.
0: Billy Surf was on your birthday.
1: My
0: birthday.
1: Was it yesterday?
0: Yeah. There's a lot of people in August.
1: Yeah, I don't remember. I'm sure it's somebody's birthday.
0: I need to check my Facebook and Insta.
1: Happy birthday to whoever's got a birthday today. We're just going to do that for the rest of August.
0: I like that.
1: Just happy birthday to
0: by the way, Andrew, happy birthday.
1: Thank you, buddy. Happy birthday to you as well.
0: Thank you.
1: And your gift did come in last night. So my gift to you is actually in there on your table. Do you want to go ahead and open it?
0: You want to do it?
1: Yeah.
0: Let's do it.
1: Give it a second. Let people get in on the YouTube. We'll give it 3 or 4 minutes.
0: Okay, I'm going to tease everybody. Look at that.
1: And so look up Real Talk 99.5 TV on YouTube, or if you've got the 99.5 app, pull up the 99.5 app and you'll be able to see. But that way you can watch John Bird open his gift. Now be careful, because that's how it was sent. So the label's got my address on it. Don't put that in the camera. Maybe even go ahead and tear that off.
0: I'm
1: going to
0: throw
1: it away. Or black it out. That would be good. Because I don't want to give my address away on the internet.
0: Oh, it's okay. It's got Trisha's name on it. So that's okay. No, okay, I got it. You're safe now.
1: John Bird did that one time. He just showed his license on camera.
0: Yeah. Well, but I lost that license, so that doesn't count. I got a new one.
1: I mean, it doesn't matter. It's the same address and same information.
0: Or is it? That's what you're supposed to put doubt in their mind.
1: Oh,
0: so they won't come get me in my sleep.
1: All right. So I'll let a couple more of y'all get in here. Hurry up.
0: Hurry, hurry.
1: Real Talk 99.5 TV on YouTube. Look that up.
0: What are you eating tonight?
1: Me?
0: Yeah, you're fixing something, aren't you?
1: No, I don't have any plans.
0: What are you fixing tomorrow night?
1: I don't know.
0: What's for dinner Sunday?
1: I have no idea. I'll go to the grocery store tomorrow morning and probably map it out there.
0: Gosh.
1: Or come up with it tonight.
0: I need to think. What do I need to do Sunday? Costco. I hadn't forgot.
1: I'll believe it when I see it.
0: I'm going to church and going straight from church to Costco. I'm not going to go back home. I'm going to eat a couple of those hot dogs.
1: Well, I'm going to go ahead and tell you, Sunday, Costco is going to be a madhouse. Saturday and Sunday.
0: I'll just go in and get my membership because you're just at the front. You don't have to, you know, go in the
1: mouth. I mean, you can still go in there and shop. It's just going to be, you're going to be there a minute.
0: Yeah, I mean, if it's going to be like a Bucky's crowd, you know.
1: But going forward after that.
0: What's a good day?
1: Wednesday. Wednesday afternoon.
0: That works good. It's in between the pods.
1: Yep. Wednesday's the best day to go to Costco. All right. I think we got enough people in here watching, so. Without further ado, Bird, if you want to go ahead and open up your gift.
0: All right. And here it is. And
1: this is for
0: there's
1: me.
0: There's Andrew's address.
1: This is from me to John Bird.
0: Oh, I'm sorry.
1: For his birthday. It came in yesterday on his birthday, but I didn't get it till after the pod. And hopefully they sent the right thing, because obviously I haven't even looked in the package yet. Oh, what is it?
0: I'm going to show everybody first before
1: it's a T-shirt.
0: Is that the front?
1: Let's see. Yeah, stretch it all the way out. Hey. Yeah, that's it.
0: Okay, let's see.
1: Here it is. Read it.
0: Oh, my God. I'm Bird doing bird things.
1: That was a last-minute decision. I was going to get you the one that says, man, this orgy sure is off to a slow start, but I got you that one instead.
0: Oh, my gosh.
1: Does it fit? Is it big enough?
0: Did magical elves make this? Because it feels like it was made specifically for me.
1: Look at that. That is the most you shirt ever.
0: Oh, look. Crank looked at my shirt as he walked by. He didn't smile, but he did look at it.
1: You got a sticker on you, too, by the way.
0: Don't care and wear it with pride.
1: Like people that keep the stickers on their hats, on the middle of their hats.
0: Early 2000s, baby, late 90s.
1: That looks good on you.
0: I love it. This is great.
1: I'm big. I don't know. I've kind of gotten into this groove where I want to get people shirts with their names on them. I don't know why.
0: It's really cool.
1: But I feel like it's trendy. I feel like I'm starting a new fashion statement. It's kind of like when you go to a networking event and you have to wear the sticker says, hello, my name is whatever. That's what I'm doing, but I'm doing it for everybody on the whole shirt, so you don't even have to worry about a sticker. Hell, we had to do that at BARP.
0: So nice. You did this at BARP?
1: No, we had to wear a name sticker at BARP.
0: Oh, yeah.
1: Which I didn't like. I didn't, like, when we went down there to Tampa, I was like, I don't really want to wear this sticker.
0: No, that was a lifesaver for me, dude. I can't remember anybody's name.
1: That's true. They probably did that just for you.
0: Tell you what, next BARP, I'm going to be looking good. I plan to lose 85 pounds between now and the end of the year.
1: Should be right around the corner, man. January's coming up quick.
0: Gosh.
1: I wonder where they're going to do it at.
0: Yeah, probably an event hall or something.
1: Yeah.
0: Or maybe a cookout at the studio. I won't say where it is.
1: I doubt they'll do it at the studio because that's... Yeah. What?
0: Secret location.
1: It's not a secret location.
0: Oh, it's not?
1: No. It's at his house.
0: Yeah, see, that's, man. It looks good.
1: Oh, yeah, it's really nice, for sure. Saves a lot of money, too.
0: It does.
1: A lot of money.
0: A lot.
1: All right, so one more time. There's people in the chat. Stand up one more time, just in case they haven't seen you on YouTube. This is John Bird's new shirt. It says... Read it.
0: I'm Bird doing bird things. This is great. This is the best present.
1: There was actually a lot of shirts, a lot of bird shirts on Amazon.
0: Really? Yeah. Bird's a very popular name, very common, believe it or not.
1: So you may want to get on there. There were some of them that just said Bird, which I thought about doing, but I didn't like any of the styles, so I went with that.
0: Well, that's narcissistic if I get them. But you got this, so it's not narcissistic. I can wear it with pride.
1: That's right.
0: Yeah.
1: Granted, nobody in public knows that you didn't buy it for yourself, but still.
0: I'll tell everybody that looks at me funny. I was like, excuse me, sir. I didn't buy this. My best friend bought this.
1: There you go. Do that.
0: Tell everybody.
1: All right. Let's do a Hey Now roll call on this big double birthday celebration.
0: Oh, and real quick now, remember, yours is they're finally finishing it up, and it will be in transit starting next week.
1: Good Lord.
0: I know. It's,
1: it must be a big deal.
0: Once you see it, just don't cry, okay? Because I'll start crying.
1: Okay. I'll try my best to not cry. All right. Let's see. Our early birds are Keith, the slower mower, which, again, is his birthday. Kenny with a Hey Now on the Hello. Early birds. Darren, Jen, Mark, Scott Seals.
0: Whoa, SS.
1: Tony, and that's it for the early birds, which puts in the number one spot today. On a cover song Friday, it is Bubba Rubba! Rumble with the number one spot.
0: Oh, dang.
1: Hell yeah, I'm Ricky at number two, and Tommy Mitchell at number three.
0: Man, so close. Good whiskey last night. Woohoo.
1: Then you got Shane Taylor, Hippie with the J's. Leslie Bo, Trace with the J's. Maggie Scott Boomer.
0: Maggie Scott.
1: Luke, Grumpy Old Goat, Saxon, Sonia. Lynn, Michael, Jonathan. Brian, Sherry, Mark and Kim, Tracy, Jeff. Okay. All right.
0: No, I'm just reiterating.
1: Yeah. Okay. Well, that's enough.
0: Okay. That is enough.
1: Hey now, everybody.
0: Yeah. Hey now, everybody.
1: Thank you all for being here. Big day. I'll check in with Matt Murphy and Damian Mitchell as well. I went by the Jock Studios and kind of waved at Damian Mitchell as kind of a reminder.
0: Yeah.
1: Without overtly asking him if he's going to come in, but he was hosting the show. I guess Cole Kublik and Greg McElroy are not here today.
0: Yeah, that'd probably be pretty common.
1: Well,
0: during football season.
1: Well, yeah, that. But I don't know. They've been able to work that out pretty well. Sometimes they do it from hotel rooms and stuff. But
0: yeah,
1: they were out like a big chunk of last week, too. I think Damien's been doing 5 hours of radio every morning.
0: Dang.
1: From 6 a.m. to 10. Oh, that's only 4 hours, but.
0: Yeah, but, I mean, early mornings are just not for me anymore.
1: Except for Saturdays,
0: but not this Saturday, because, remember, our favorite couple, Seth and Megan, are going to have the, what do we call it? Baby shower palooza disaster.
1: We need an update on that. We'll do that when we get back. 205-545-9950. Let's kick off this edition of The Line right after this.
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0: So Seth and Megan have
1: I need to do a little open for them.
0: Yeah, we do. Can you do a little song by next week?
1: Yeah.
0: That,
1: yeah, I'll have it ready by Monday.
0: Just a little short thing's fine, a little 10-second deal. Do they fully understand the level at which they have become a part of this show?
1: I mentioned it to them, I think.
0: I feel like they don't know.
1: Yeah, I mean.
0: And I also feel like they would not approve of it.
1: No. Oh, my gosh. They're the most fun-loving people in
0: the world. They are, but they also, I mean, the average person doesn't want their lives to be thrust on the radio.
1: Well, I mean, it's just what I see. So, I mean, their personal lives are theirs.
0: That's
1: but, you know,
0: true.
1: It's open season when I'm there.
0: When I'm around, people understand that they are subject to be talked about. So,
1: yeah, okay, Seth's digging it. After the B thing, he said, yeah, you and Andrew come on over and do some video. And I'll hold the camera.
0: That's crazy. All right. So, Seth and Megan having a baby. Mm-hmm. Very excited for them.
1: Yep. October.
0: The baby shower is tomorrow.
1: Tomorrow.
0: Seth, who is kind of an erratic individual, and that's why you
1: like
0: and him
1: me, yeah.
0: get along so well.
1: Yeah.
0: And he has taken up a lot of different hobbies, such as, you know, whatever.
1: Beekeeping and coins. And now he wants chickens.
0: And he's probably got several other things in the back of his head he hasn't announced to anybody yet, but you know they're in there somewhere.
1: Yeah.
0: But the bees are of main concern. Like, collecting coins is easy. You can put it off to the side and get back to it whenever you want to. Mm-hmm. But living creatures like bees are something that always
1: they
0: have
1: take
0: to be
1: some
0: tended
1: work.
0: To. And these bees are right dead smack in the middle of where this baby shower is going
1: to
0: be conducted.
1: Well, yeah, they're over to the side, but there are five of them, and they're not at the very back where they should be. They're more towards
0: If you're
1: middle.
0: Within a football field of 250,000 bees,
1: yeah,
0: the bees are in the middle of it. Okay,
1: yeah. And so, normally they're not, you know, a problem, but if you're doing frisbee golf or kickball or something, and something gets in there and bumps it, it's...
0: And so... They were beehives. In order to move them from one place to another, you have to do it 2 to 3 feet once a day.
1: Mm-hmm.
0: And Seth never did that.
1: Nope. And he said, you know, after the podcast, and I was exhausted on my birthday, he said, hey, man, do you mind coming over and just, you know, helping me
0: move them 75
1: yeah.
0: feet?
1: Yeah. And then he texted
0: Deer in the pond.
1: Yeah. And said, you know, never mind. It's, you
0: I'm
1: know,
0: just
1: after
0: gonna figure
1: the
0: pond, it out.
1: Yeah, he said it's too damp and wet. You know, I'll just build a fence around it. I'm like, what?
0: Okay, so that's where we're at. Seth's gonna build a fence around, and let's see where we're at when we get back on the other side.
2: A warm start to your Friday with temperatures in the low 70s as you're waking up this morning. We will warm up fairly quickly with temperatures in the low 90s by the afternoon hours. We also see that summertime pop-up showers and storms by the afternoon hours as well. As we move into the rest of the week, we're going to have very similar conditions. We're going to be waking up in the low to mid 70s and seeing the low 90s in the afternoon with that spotty shower and thunderstorm chance. This is ABC 3340 meteorologist Anna Duvall on Talk 99.5.
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4: If you want a deal on a Glock, you better listen up. Hueytown Pawn has the law enforcement Glocks back in stock. That rhymes. These are guns that were previously issued to law enforcement agencies in multiple calibers, by the way. And Tommy's got a program where he is able to buy these after they've been taken out of service. The police departments will replace these very fine Glocks, and Tommy gets them in batches. And he's got them on sale right now for $399 at Hueytown Pawn. Day in and day out, this is a really nice gun counter over at the pawn shop. They're on Brook Lane Drive in Hueytown. And I'm telling you, from time to time, you're going to get deals like this on the Glocks, on the AR pistols, on the AR-12 shotguns, sound suppression, a little bit of everything, even hunting stuff as we're getting closer and closer to the resumption of hunting season. It's Hueytown Pawn on Brook Lane Drive in Hueytown. Y'all go see Tommy and Adam today.
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11: Folks, it's not my job to sit here and like try to stir you up for clicks. I think I've been very level-headed. I've had to tell people a lot of things they didn't want to hear. So let me tie together into a bullet point storyline. This information warfare against your mind is very real. 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
4: 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That was a real moment when people felt put upon. It's how this country got going. The Republicans need to think about a position on this and get it right.
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0: Megadeth covering Metallica. Ride the Lightning. Not a bad choice.
1: No, not at all.
0: It's not as good as the original, but...
1: Yeah, I can't believe, given their history, that Megadeth and, that Metallica didn't raise a stink over this.
0: Yeah, for real. You know what's funny? Actually, I'll talk about this in a second. First, let's introduce the one and only...

0: Let's go. What's happening? What's happening? Hey now, hey now, hey now.
1: Hello.
0: What's happening, fellas?
1: What's funny about
0: Happy birthday, by the way. My apologies. Happy birthday. We celebrate all week.
1: Actually, we decided Friday was going to be our official birthday celebration.
0: Okay, let's go. Happy birthday. Let's do it, brother. Is that what you're doing on the guitar today?
2: No, I'm doing Elvis.
0: Okay.
2: Suspicious Minds.
0: Oh, yeah. That was right in your wheelhouse back in the day, wasn't it?
2: Yeah.
1: I brought him his birthday present today. Look at his birthday present. His shirt I got him. Stand
0: bird.
1: All the way up.
0: I'm bird doing bird things. And you got a QR code on there, too?
1: Yeah, man. Kept his QR code.
2: Yeah, so people. Well, actually, this QR code to my Venmo.
0: So people
2: can just walk up to me.
1: That's what I should have done. I should have got stickers printed with your Venmo QR code.
0: That's smart. Man. Happy birthday, fellas.
1: Yeah, I appreciate it.
2: Feels good.
1: I was going to say, Metallica, you're talking about Metallica not wanting to give their music to anybody. When you go back, and I know since when you come in here, we talk a lot of wrestling, but if you go back to, I think this was 2005, this is after Vince bought WCW and ECW and all that stuff, they did the ECW One Night Stand, which was
0: I vaguely remember this.
1: It was the ECW pay-per-view, the first one they did, and what they did was they had... You know, ECW stars go against WWE stars, but they did it in front of a traditional
0: ECW. I do remember this because was it Rob Van Dam beat John Cena for the WWE title?
1: Yeah.
0: Okay, I do remember this.
1: And, you know, they had a little invasion thing where WWE stars were up in the balcony and there was like some back and forth.
0: Yeah.
1: And the ECW crowd was wild because the whole time they were chanting, you know, John Cena sucks, you can't wrestle.
0: Yeah.
1: They were even chanting, die.

0: because of the crap.
1: Oh, yeah. To the point of all that is one of the, I guess the last match before that was the Sandman and somebody else. And the Sandman's intro song was Enter Sandman.
2: Mm-hmm.
1: Now, back then, ECW didn't have to worry about copyright infringement or bands suing them for using their music or right. whatever. But that had been kind of between then and that pay-per-view, that changed dramatically. And Metallica was on the front end of it. Remember Metallica going after Napster and all this stuff. And they were kind of the poster child of suing people for using their music or stealing their music on the internet. And so they, Paul Heyman, who's running the ECW pay-per-view, says, we can't have Sandman come out. He's got one of the most iconic entrances in all of wrestling. We can't have him come out to anything other than Enter Sandman. And Vince is like, I don't want to pay for that. And Paul Heyman, I guess they had like a big whodunit, big fight over it. And finally, Vince relinquished, paid for Enter Sandman, and they used it. But, you know, because he comes through the crowd like.
2: Yeah, he has he the starts kiddos off, feet, right?
1: Yeah. Yeah. In the balcony. He's got beers with him. He opens a beer, chugs part of it, and just smashes it on his head until he starts bleeding.
2: Yeah, I remember.
1: And that's all before the match.
2: I remember Sandman.
1: Yeah.
2: Man. I think it's been a while.
1: I love some ECW. I didn't watch a lot of it at the time while it was actively a show. I watched it some, but I more so watched Attitude Era.
2: Yeah,
1: you WWF. But now in retrospect, over the years, I have like the utmost respect for that whole production, just because it was so wild and crazy.
2: Oh, it was.
1: Which is why you have to watch that New Jack documentary.
2: Oh yeah, I do got to.
1: You it's, have to watch it. That.
2: That's it is it so on the dark side of the ring?
1: Yeah.
2: Okay, it's part of that. Okay.
1: So it's like 45 minutes long.
2: Yeah.
1: There's no commercials in the YouTube video I sent you, so you just watch it straight through.
2: Okay.
1: It's so good, dude. It's so good. It's probably my favorite one out of all of them.
2: I got you.
1: And there's a lot of good ones in there. Montreal Screwjob, Owen Hart.
2: I think I saw that one.
1: There's even a two-parter on Chris Benoit.
2: Oh, boy. Yeah, I remember. Oh, boy, that was a lot dark time.
1: Well, that was crazy.
2: That was dark time.
1: Because remember that happened on a Sunday.
2: Yeah.
1: Or was it Sunday or did it happen on a Monday morning? And then they had Raw that night.
2: And they didn't know all the details.
1: Yeah, so they did a memorial thing. And
2: now they don't even mention them, boy.
1: Yeah, like, now you can't even find anything about it.
2: Because that's what was so funny about, I say not funny, but what's so ironic about that is whenever you tell the story of why Randy Orton is so great and they say, like, oh, he was the youngest World Heavyweight Champion, it's, you remember who he beat in that World Heavyweight Championship match was Chris Benoit, and it's like, ooh.
1: Yeah.
2: Yeah.
1: I think he just... You know, with one of his finishing moves was a flying headbutt.
2: Right.
1: So
2: CTE, man.
1: I see that's a recipe for CTE. But also, it was like after Eddie Guerrero passed away.
2: Yeah, it was just
1: like, they were never boys. Came back from it.
2: Yeah, like they were boys, and I mean, it was dark. Boy, that was tough.
1: There's been some dark moments in wrestling.
2: You ain't lying.
1: It's crazy.
2: You ain't lying.
1: Anyway, what's new with you?
2: Not much, man. I'm itching at the bit for football. Like we had the Hall of Fame game, which surprisingly was not that bad of a football game. I mean, Carson Beck looked okay, and Haynes King coming from – he used to be at Texas A&M. He was at Georgia Tech last year. He looked well for the Carolina Panthers. But now I'm just like, I want football now. Like,
1: I completely forgot about it. Of course, we did a podcast last night, but I didn't even think to turn it on.
2: That game was good. The Panthers won 33-30 last game winning drive by Haynes King. Man, he ran it in for a touchdown. As time expired. But now, I mean, fall camp opened up this week for both Alabama and Auburn. And they hadn't been in pads or anything. So you don't really get too much out of shorts. But it's been cool kind of just seeing practice clips and stuff. I think it's Faison Brandon for Tennessee. Like, after watching George McIntyre throw, you can't.
1: He's not. He wasn't good when he would come in and fill in. So
2: yeah, it's got to be Faison Brandon.
1: He's just a break glass in case of emergency guy. Is there who's like third string?
2: I don't know.
1: Do we even have a third string?
2: Probably us.
1: I mean, it's crazy that Heupel of all people has had seemingly had quarterback issues over the past since Hendon Hooker. It's been quarterback issues,
2: and that's the hard part. Like that's the hard part to watch and witness because it's like, man, if you don't realize how good Hendon Hooker was until what you've seen since then, it's. Man, it was hot while it was rolling, both statistically and just the fan base. but everybody, like,

0: everybody that's involved with Tennessee is chasing that feeling again, and you're a quarterback away. And how many more years can you keep saying you're a quarterback away?
1: Yeah, and Heupel's a quarterback coach. He's an offensive coach.
0: It's frustrating because Joey Aguilar,
1: God bless him, by the way.
0: Right, there were great moments, and then we can't afford an interception right here. Like, whatever you do, don't turn the ball over. And then he turned the ball over.
1: Yeah.
0: Because going back to last season, I was actually talking to a Tennessee fan about this yesterday. I was like, man, okay, for as aggressive as Tennessee's defense was in inopportune situations, Auburn fans got sick of hearing how Hugh Freeze would always talk about how close they were. Tennessee is like the poster child of, man, games could have been completely different. If you don't throw a pick to give Georgia some momentum, you got them down 21-0 from the jump. Like, you jumped on them immediately. And a turnover here, you give Georgia a pulse, and somebody has to tell Josh Heupel, slow it down. Like, it's hard because they're so used to rapid pace, that when it's time to put teams away, you've got to almost force the issue of saying, slow down. Like, just slow down.
1: Mm-hmm.
0: And talent is no longer the issue at Tennessee anymore. Now it's all about strategy and clock management. I think hiring Jim Knowles as defensive coordinator, you're in a good spot. You won't be as
2: aggressive. Where's he from?
0: He was the defensive coordinator at Penn State last year.
2: Oh, that's right.
0: Ohio State the year before when they won the national title. So
2: yeah,
0: they should be more fundamentally sound. But if the quarterback hits, just last year coming out the gate against Syracuse, which Syracuse ended up not being a good football team, but I thought Joey Aguilar, I was like, oh, if he plays like this for the rest of the year, they're going to be good. And then Oklahoma happens, and you get in a dogfight with Mississippi State, and it's like, wait a minute, hold on. We've got to fix some things. But all in all, man, the SEC is going to be everybody, I would say, outside of Kentucky and Arkansas, everybody's kind of in that middle tier of just somebody's going to have to upset somebody. Somebody's going to beat up on somebody. Like, the middle of the SEC pack is going to be absolutely brutal.
2: Yeah.
0: So if you find yourself in that, 4-10, 4-12 range, ooh, boy, you going through some battles. And with the 9-game conference schedule, you ain't ducking no smoke. You getting somebody.
2: Yeah.
0: You getting somebody. But I'm excited.
1: Well, that's good, too, because, every year it seems that we can look at the top two teams in the SEC and say that they had kind of a cakewalk,
0: yeah,
1: cupcake schedule.
0: Nah, not this year, man. Georgia's got to go play Ole Miss. Ole Miss has Alabama. Ole Miss has Auburn. They've got Texas A&M. They have Texas. Texas got to go to Tennessee. We're getting some matchups.
1: I know that probably the coaches and the players aren't that much of a fan, because it puts you at a little more of a disadvantage.
0: Yeah.
1: But as a fan,
0: you love it.
1: Yeah, because it's like on Saturdays when we're playing a nobody, it's just not.
0: It's not the same.
1: It's not the same. I mean, you watch it, but it's kind of just like.
0: Yeah.
1: It's almost like watching a baseball game where you're just kind of hanging out.
0: Yeah,
1: you're halfway paying attention to the game.
0: Yeah, they're up 50. Let's go on. Nah. This year.
1: I used to find myself all right, if we can just score, 7 more points and get into the 70s, I think that'll be beneficial for us.
0: Right. You embarrass the teams. That's one thing I will say about Tennessee so far with Josh Heupel. I think there's might have been one dud or two. But for the teams that they're supposed to beat, they mop the floor with them and they get it on out the way.
1: Yeah.
0: But this year is going to be a telltale sign. I think Faison Brandon will be the answer. But time will tell.
1: We need to – I need to find out when the next fish tank season starts. I need to make sure I get you in on fish tank this season. Yeah. I kept my fish tank subscription.
3: Uh-huh.
1: So every month I've been building up fish bucks, which can be used.
3: How many fish bucks you got?
1: TTS. I don't know yet.
0: What is this?
1: Don't you remember the reality show that's where they got the cameras in the house? You watch it online, and they have basically just a bunch of maybe 10 Gen Zers in the house that are all mildly autistic and
3: or homeless.
1: Weird. Yeah, yeah. Just weird kids, and they, screw with them over the course of 6 weeks and have them do challenges and compete. And
0: so it's Big Brother?
1: It's kind of like Big Brother meets Survivor meets autism.
0: And this is called Fish Tank.
1: Yeah. It's been going on. I think this will be like the sixth or seventh season.
0: Oh, man, I've never heard of it.
1: I've been watching it since season one. It's wild.
0: Really?
1: Oh, yeah, dude. It's good. It's good. Plus, you feel like you start to connect with the people in the house after.
0: Okay.
1: So once you get so far into the season.
0: Okay.
1: And they do wild stuff that you don't expect.
0: So it's like OnlyFans.
1: Well, I don't know if it's like OnlyFans.
0: It's like OnlyFans with some challenges.
1: But there is some crazy stuff that happens. And it's almost like wrestling, you know?
0: Really?
1: There's storylines that build and
0: that's
1: also
0: wild.
1: Stuff that happens organically. And,
0: okay.
1: You know, there's writers. It's crazy because they'll basically have a house, and downstairs in the basement will be this command center where they've got, you know, the staff is like monitoring everything, but they also are screwing with these people. They have speakers. They have cameras in every room, but they also have speakers. So as a viewer, you can go on here, watch any camera you want to, but you can also pick a room and type something in that you have to pay for it, but you can type something you want the thing to say, the speaker to say. So it's text-to-speech.
0: That's hilarious.
1: And you can do it in all these different voices, or there's certain sound effects you can play.
0: And they
1: just
0: do
1: to
0: it.
1: Screw with the people. And it's super loud. Even if it's in the middle of the night. Like, if you just want to sit there and blast stuff to keep them from sleeping. You know.
0: Oh, man, that's wild. That does seem
1: And they'll crazy. Interact with you, you know, if you ask a question or whatever, you know.
0: Okay.
1: Like, that's we did, what was the one we did one time? We did some text-to-speech live on the show.
2: The J-J-J-J-J-J, that's become
1: Yeah, legendary. That's where that's from. We said something about Michelle Obama has a penis, and, like, there was this one Asian contestant on there. He's like, Michelle Obama has a penis. Or, well, like, he went on this whole thing. It was funny.
0: That's insane.
1: Yeah. I have to get you hooked up and get you an account so you can check it out once the new season starts.
0: So you said this has been doing for like 6 or 7 years? Like, this has been on for a while?
1: Yeah. I think they...
0: Do they win anything?
1: Well, they do 1 to 2 seasons per year. Yeah, it's like, I think the end of the season, the winner gets like $30,000.
0: Okay.
1: $30,000 or $40,000. You spent 20 minutes on Wheel of Fortune and won $30,000.
0: Hey.
1: They got to spend 6 weeks in a freaking
0: I know it, man.
1: Cesspool of humanity.
0: Right, and see how humans really act.
1: Yeah, dude. It's like a zoo in there.
0: It's wild.
1: And the place will be trashed. Like, it's really, it is crazy. I'll find you some clips from last season and send them to you. But I do got to get back to what we were talking about before you came in, which, so Bird's got these friends named Seth and Megan. They're a couple, married, got a baby on the way,
0: okay.
1: Coming in October. And Bird's always over at their house helping, hanging out, whatever. Well, Seth is very erratic like John Bird is and likes to...
2: He's got a bit of the tism.
1: He's got a little tism to him, and
0: okay.
1: He likes hobbies. His hobby is more hobbies, right?
2: Yeah, this year he likes more hobbies. There's no telling what next year will
1: be. So he collects coins.
0: Okay.
2: Just started.
1: He does...
2: He wants to start doing chickens.
1: He started collecting bees, doing beehives.
0: Oh, boy.
1: He's got a quarter of a million bees, 250,000 bees in his backyard.
2: Five hives.
1: But they've got a baby shower coming up tomorrow. And this is not something that's new. They've known this. And so when you're dealing with beehives, you can't just pick them up and move them because the bees will become disoriented.
0: Yeah, right.
1: And they'll dip out. And then... quarter of a million bees have been unleashed on Hoover. You have to move them 2 to 3 feet per day. So you move them 2 to 3 feet. The bees kind of, you know, chill for a day, 24 hours, do it again. So he needs to move them 75 feet.
0: Oh, boy.
1: Which will take you, you know, a couple weeks, 2-3 weeks to accomplish.
2: And he I told him, I said, I'll be there to help you move it a couple of feet because I got my own bee suit. It's badass. You know, but he was like, he's working on the house to get it ready, doing some...
1: Just didn't have time to do it.
2: Yeah.
1: And so, here we are. They haven't been moved.
0: Uh-huh.
1: The baby shower's tomorrow. So he went through all these things, like, maybe we can just put some foliage over the thing and, like, blindfold the bees.
2: Because they'll get confused and leave.
1: Yeah. And so, he says, well... maybe we won't do that. Bird was going to help him move them yesterday and just hope for
2: the
1: best.
2: Podcast. Yeah.
1: At night.
0: Oh,
1: but he hit him up during the podcast and said, don't worry about it. I got a different idea. He's going to build a cage around the bees. Now, this is a baby shower where people are going to be bringing their own children.
0: Correct.
1: There's going to be a bounce house.
2: Like 60 folks.
1: Out there. Least. There's going to be stuff for the kids in the backyard where the bees are.
0: Uh-huh.
1: And he says his his solution is to build a fence around the beehives. Now, did you get any more details about this alleged fence?
2: No, he just said it quickly, I think in desperation. You know, I don't think he was, he can't do it to keep the bees in, obviously. But I think he's doing it to keep the kids from getting too close, or like we're going to be doing frisbee golf. And,
1: A
2: ball ends up, you know, or ends up hitting, you know, one of those.
0: Yeah, they're cooked.
1: Bro, that's.
0: This was.
2: It's going to be like Pearl Harbor.
1: All it takes is, you know, 10 of those bees to get on the bounce house and
0: it's over.
1: Yeah. The bounce house is deflated.
2: 10. It'll be 10,000.
0: This is one of those situations of. Why didn't we think this out? Like, why did what? How
1: you,
0: did
1: he might want to. He might want to get people to sign waivers at the door, or at least
2: and poor Megan. You
0: I
2: know,
0: hope nobody's allergic.
1: Like, yeah, that's another thing. Like,
0: out of 60 people, one of them.
1: Here's what
2: you do: a baby shower gift, EpiPens. Just pass them out when they come
0: true.
2: In.
0: That's a cool point.
1: Here's what I would do. I would basically somehow. Make what it looks like a guest book,
0: mm-hmm.
1: but it's really a waiver saying that if anything happens to you while you're here, I'm not liable, and have everybody that comes in sign it.
0: Yeah.
1: And then if something goes down, say, I'm so sorry this happened,
0: mm-hmm.
1: But you can't sue me because you signed this guest book, which is actually not a guest book. It is it is a non-liable binding agreement.
0: And also, like, didn't I think, like, maybe we could just move the baby shower somewhere else?
1: Yeah, instead of moving the bees. Yeah.
2: Well, they wanted it at the house, and he's like, he built a Murphy bed for me, which is one of those in the wall that you pull down.
0: Yeah.
2: And he added cabinets, and he had to work. So he's doing all this work. So Megan is torn. She's like, oh, man, he's working so hard, and this is great. But, John, can you help me with the bees?
0: Yeah, that's a safety hazard. Now, this is...
1: it's just going to be bad.
2: I will be documenting it. I'm going to be helping set up, so I'll be documenting it.
0: Or, like, just put everybody in bee suits and just say, hey, true. Why are you safe?
2: It could be a themed baby shower.
1: Well, that's what I said.
0: Pass out there.
1: I said, if it's kind of like a gender reveal, what will the baby be? You know, big signs and everything.
2: Yeah, that's, but everybody's getting honey next year, though. Can't
0: that's
2: wait.
0: A great point.
1: Yeah, take this honey rub it on your bee sting to help alleviate
0: you're
1: the pain.
0: Right.
2: And he wanted to collect chickens. He wanted to start doing chickens. You know, he said, "Yeah, we can wait till after the baby shower, but I want to go ahead and get it. It's pretty big.
1: It's
2: however, there's a baby coming." I told him, "I said your hobbies are going to kind of become more of a nuisance than anything else when
0: 100%.
2: That baby comes, because that's going to be your focus."
1: He would be so much better off in this situation, which I get it. It's just one thing. It's just one baby shower. But if he would have started with chickens and then gone to the bees, he would have been much better off because you could have chickens run around with kids in the backyard.
2: Mm-hmm. Yeah. And they're like, oh, look at the chicken. Well, maybe put them in chicken wire because if they're like trying to pet the chicken and the chickens peck at them. Yeah. But if he'd gotten those before, so you would have two dangers. On one side, you have chickens that would peck you. On the other side, you got bees that would sting you.
1: It's going to be bad, dude. Yeah.
2: So I'll be videotaping it. So.
1: It's going to be a bad situation.
2: I think it's going to be all right.
0: Yeah.
1: I mean,
0: am I all right?
2: Yeah, it's their first baby, so they want it to be adventurous.
1: Yeah.
0: Yeah. Oh, yeah. Yeah, that's
1: it's going to be adventurous, all right.
0: For sure. God almighty.
1: What are you going to do this weekend?
0: Not much, man. I'm just chilling.
1: I was thinking about ordering the AEW pay-per-view this weekend.
0: What they got going on?
1: I was watching them Wednesday night. They were in Mexico.
0: Mm-hmm. Oh, wow.
1: And they had, like, Edge and Christian versus Dean Ambrose.
0: Oh, Edge is still wrestling? Oh, he went to AEW?
1: Yeah, him and Christian, I think, are the tag team champs.
0: Let's go.
1: Yeah.
0: I used to love
1: Christian. It's a good product.
0: Really?
1: Like, there's good wrestling on it. The only problem is you don't know most of the wrestlers. But they do crazy stuff on there. So they got ones called Forbidden Door that I was thinking. But see, they're not doing PLEs. Well, they're doing still old school, you got to pay $50 pay-per-views.
0: Yeah.
1: If you're subscribed to HBO Max, you can get it for $40. But
0: oh wow! Oh, so they still got to get some.
1: Yeah,
0: they get some revenue.
1: But
0: well, that's good though, because I mean, I've seen it a couple times throughout the week, and like I'll see some of the old WWE guys that are on AEW. I didn't realize Edge and Christian were on there. I remember, well, she goes by Mercedes now, but Sasha
1: Mercedes
0: Banks.
1: Monet.
0: Man.
1: Yeah, she's on there.
0: Jeez, yeah.
1: You remember Renee, what was her name? Renee something. It's Dean Ambrose's wife. She's on there. She was an announcer in WWE.
0: Oh, okay.
1: Short blonde hair. Who else? There's some other people in there. I don't know. But anyway, I was thinking about getting it. It's kind of hard to cough up $50 to watch a TV show.
0: That is, yeah.
1: But their matches, or at least like their main matches, get so bloody and graphic. That's right up my alley.
0: Gotcha.
1: Are you going to get out of here?
0: I got to get out of here.
1: All right. We'll see you, Cuss.
0: See y'all. Happy birthday.
1: Hour number two next.
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4: U.S. Senator Katie Britt has introduced a piece of legislation that would deal with the detention of illegal aliens who are being prepared for deportation. Britt is offering the Keep Our Communities Safe Act of 2026. That bill would close a loophole that was created by a U.S. Supreme Court ruling that requires foreigners to be kept no longer than 6 months in a detention center as they wait for deportation to a country that will accept them. Britt says the case of Zadvias versus Davis forced this release of illegal aliens back into communities simply because there was no other country that agreed to take them back. Britt says that America's laws should be upheld, and if an illegal alien violates those laws, they should be detained until the point of deportation. U.S. Senator Toby Tuberville has also signed on to this bill, and he says that law-abiding Americans are being forced to pay the price for the illegal alien invasion that was allowed by Joe Biden and Kamala Harris. I'll be back with more Alabama stories after this.
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4: A former Coleman Spa owner who is facing drug trafficking charges has been denied a recent request to travel to Nashville. Whitney Cheatham is out on bond, but limited in her travel. She requested permission for a 5-day trip to Nashville for what she called a professional development and networking summit. Cheatham has been making money as an OnlyFans model ever since her spa was closed down. The judge denied the request based on the seriousness of the case surrounding Cheatham and not the purposes she listed for the trip. I'm Andrea Tice.
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0: and gentlemen. Hey now, hey now, hey now, hey now, hey now, hey now, hey now, and a hey now, and a hey now. Hold on, I'm typing something out. All right, there we go. Hey now.
1: Hey now.
0: I had to make a comment before I forgot what I was doing. Welcome to hour number two. Thank you, ladies and gentlemen, for being here. I love you all for that. Thank you, Damian Mitchell, for stopping on by. Let me turn down my live stream here. There we go. All right, we're locked and loaded, ready to go. I did confirm we will have one Matt Murphy at 12 o'clock.
1: He's calling us, right? Because Steve told me this morning we can't call out for some reason.
0: Really?
1: Yeah, so you might want to text him and say, hey, you know, can you call in when you're ready?
0: Well, he always calls us.
1: Well, I know, but, you know, just in case. I mean, he's had an issue where sometimes I've had to call him. He might text me and say, call me.
0: Oh, I gotcha. Yeah. If he texts you that, too, just tell him no. Say, no, I'm not calling you. You call me.
1: I'd never say no to Matt Murray. Yes, I would.
0: Yes, you would. Anyway, we're celebrating both birthdays today. My birthday and John Bird's birthday, as they were Wednesday and Thursday. Now, collectively, we have a, together birthday. Tony Gump presenting us last night on the podcast with gifts. Was very nice of him. We appreciate him so very much. He gave us... Do you have yours with you? If you would, show that on camera. This was... super cool. So Tony's big on money. He's big on stocks. He's very against, the things of the Federal Reserve and the Rockefellers and all of the, the powers that be, if you will, that have really controlled everything for so very long, BlackRock and stuff like that. But money in general. And he's big into silver. He likes buying silver, much like John Bird likes to invest in tin. And so he thought, well, what a perfect gift would it be if I give these guys something related to money, but not just your traditional, hey, here's $100 for your birthday kind of money. He brought us I'm dragging this out because John Bird's taking so long to get it. He gave us a 1935 $1 silver note. Read that. Read it to us. Tell us what it says.
1: Okay. It actually says on the top, silver certificate.
0: Silver certificate.
1: And it's from the year my dad was born, 1935, right in the middle of the Depression.
0: Mm-hmm.
1: It's very, very cool. I'm going to put this under glass. And he got us, we'll tell the second thing he got us, but I took that out when I got home to look at it and left it.
0: Let's see. Let me just give a little backstory on that. I'm trying to remember what he told us. What were the dollar bills distributed in 1935?
1: Mm-hmm.
0: Would you say silver certificate?
1: Yes, silver certificate, $1 bills.
0: Well, this is what Grok says on the 1935 silver certificate. It says, it's slow like John Bird is. The 1935 silver certificates primarily referred to the series 1935 and lettered varieties 1935A through 1935H $1 bills. These were small-size U.S. silver certificates, modern dimensions, roughly the size of today's currency, issued as part of the note's first redesigned and reduced in size in 1928. They featured a blue treasury seal and serial numbers, a portrait of George Washington on the face, and the obligation stating that the note was payable to the bearer on demand in silver, initially silver dollars or coin, later bullion.
1: Yep, that's at the very bottom where it says $1.
0: It says almost exclusively the $1 note for the 1935 series date. Small size silver certificates overall were issued in $1, $5, and $10 denominations, but the $5 and $10 used other series years, mainly blah, blah, blah, blah, blah, blah, blah. The 1935 dating is characteristically associated with the $1. And it goes into series varieties, special wartime issues. It says there was a World War II emergency overprint on some 1935A $1 silver certificates. Do you see where it says 1935A or 1935B?
1: Okay, I'm looking here. This is a series D, 1935D.
0: Okay. It says, including Hawaii overprints, brown seal serial numbers, and North Africa notes, yellow seal. It says, design notes. Silver certificates were redeemable for silver until the mid-1960s. Silver dollars stopped earlier. Bullion redemption ended in 1968. They remained legal tender at face value, but are collected as historical currency. Most circulated 1935 $1 bill examples trade only modestly above face value, while uncirculated star replacement experimental or special overprint notes can be worth significantly more depending on condition and variety. So we got us that, in case you're following all that nerdy stuff. And then he also gave us
1: a silver bar.
0: Do you have it?
1: No. Oh. I took it home to look at it. I was wanting
0: to
1: admire
0: to put it back in the
1: and
0: bag.
1: I forgot to put it back in my bag.
0: He gave us a 1 ounce.
1: I'll bring it Monday.
0: Silver. One ounce Troy silver bar.
1: It's so cool.
0: It really is.
1: Yeah. I mean, it really is. What a great present. Thoughtful. I'm all about that. This shirt. Thoughtful. I'm all about that.
0: He also gave us each 2 garlic and herb tenderloins.
1: Yes. Oh, my gosh.
0: Did you put them in your freezer or are you throwing them out?
1: I forgot them.
0: You forgot them where?
1: At Tony's.
0: At the studio?
1: Yeah, they're in the freezer.
0: Oh.
1: And he said that would be okay because I texted him.
0: Okay.
1: So I put a reminder on my phone that will ding.
0: Yeah, yeah.
1: When we get to the studio.
0: Okay. Well, it was very nice of him. I just wanted to point out the fact that he went out of his way to do something extremely thoughtful. Very kind. Very, very kind.
1: He's a good friend.
0: If you want to get in on the show, 205-545-9950. That's 545-9950. Edwin says, you just know this baby shower is going to make the news all over the state. I think that's probably true, actually.
1: Well, I'm going to say this. Hopefully it's not. So what I'll be willing to do, I'll be sort of maybe security there. And if the bees start getting crazy, I will run at the bees and throw my body on the hives to keep them in there.
0: Wow.
1: I'm willing to do that.
0: Without a bee suit on?
1: Without a bee suit.
0: Mm.
1: Actually, Seth may actually say tomorrow morning when I get there, man, will you mind like guarding, kind of stand over by the hives and wear a bee suit? And I'm just stand over there like this, try and keep people away.
0: Yeah.
1: You know, I don't want to do that. I mean, I want to eat food and, you know, be silly, but whatever it takes for my friends, whatever it takes.
0: Are you even going to know most of the people there?
1: Oh, yeah. Yeah, I mean, all his, you know, their friends are younger, but we go camping, we hang out. Everybody knows the Birdman. They call me JBJ, John Bird Jr., so that's what I'm known as in that circle.
0: JBJ around here is known as Jawbone Jam.
1: Exactly.
0: Jawbone Jam, John Bird Jr. Well, I guess that's good that you know the people. So as, you know, people are going into epileptic shock and everything else, you can maybe, you know, who to contact, family members or whatever. But I think Edwin's right. I think this is going to end up on the news. And John Bird will be there on TV on the 6 o'clock news being interviewed by one of the local reporters.
1: Yeah.
0: And be like, I don't know what happened.
1: Yeah.
0: Somehow they got out of the cage.
1: I got to make it meme friendly so it'll go viral.
0: I don't know how these bees got out of the fence. We built this bee-proof fence, and they slid right through. It's the craziest thing I've ever seen.
1: Yeah, it'll be interesting.
0: Mm. Crazy.
1: Never a dull moment with those two sweeties.
0: Never a dull moment. I love those guys. They're just so kind.
1: Yeah, I mean, they are.
0: And I hate, like, last time I saw them was at Peach Cobbler Factory.
1: Mm-hmm.
0: And I hate that we didn't get to hang out with them, but they had another couple with them, and we didn't want to be intrusive, so.
1: Yeah, well, we got to all get together, because they've talked about it, because he's got the house looking great. We all get together.
0: And well, after this happens and they don't have any friends left, why don't they invite us over? We'll come hang out. And honestly, I'd like to see the beehives. I'll even put the bee suit on.
1: Yeah, yeah. I mean, it's very cool, and he knows all about how the society, it's a society in those boxes, you know.
0: Has he thought about selling the...
1: Yeah, he's going to sell the honey, but the big thing is, those are going to be Christmas presents, but they won't have honey until after a year.
0: Because there is a show coming up at the Hoover, I think it's at the Hoover Met. My friend's over at Mixing Dixie. Do you remember Mixing Dixie? Did I ever talk to you about them?
1: Mm-mm.
0: They make these jars which have ingredients in the jar.
1: Oh, yes, you have.
0: You fill it with whiskey, turns it into an old-fashioned. You let it sit for a couple days, and then you pour it, and it's just so freaking good. Let's see. Oh, crap, that's this weekend.
1: Uh-oh.
0: Oh, I got to. Okay. Well, that's fine. I can go.
1: Yeah. So y'all have something fun to do.
0: Yeah, it's called Southern Trade Days. It's at the Hoover Met tomorrow and Sunday from 10 a.m. to 6 p.m. on Saturday, Sunday 11 to 5. Do you want to go? I bet we can get some free stuff if we're like...
1: No, Sunday is
0: going to be... Oh, the baby shower.
1: Yeah, I'll have the baby shower. I'll be, you know, pretty tired, and I want to get caught up. I've gotten way behind on our video stuff and social media stuff. I want to get...
0: You getting me some reels?
1: Yeah. Yeah, so I just have to have a block of uninterrupted time.
0: Mm-hmm. Yeah, I mean, it's not
1: And
0: like
1: you we'll... sending those, you know how if you find something and you send me the timestamps,
0: mm-hmm.
1: that really helps.
0: Yeah, I can keep doing that.
1: Yeah.
0: But, yeah, you don't have to hang out with me. It's not like I'm your friend or anything.
1: Well, no.
0: Or I just mean, got you a shirt for
1: okay,
0: your birthday.
1: Okay, you know what? That's fine. I'll just end up dying from lack of sleep.
0: Okay.
1: Mm-hmm. Oh, actually, I'm supposed to go some... Oh, wait, I got to go to Costco.
0: Oh, yeah. Nah, yeah, go ahead and do that. Don't worry about me.
1: Yeah, church and Costco.
0: But, this is at the Hoover Met. You could just, once you get out of Costco, unless you're doing some shopping, you could just swing on by.
1: All right. Okay. Done.
0: All right. Anyway, I think we'll go Saturday. If you want to go Sunday, just hit me up. I'll go again.
1: Oh, okay.
0: But I'm going to go Saturday. So if y'all are at the Southern Trade Day show at the Hoover Met tomorrow, and you see me, give me a hey now. It'll be me and Trish. Maybe even P. Diddy will be with me.
1: Yeah. And then Sunday, I'll wear my shirt that you got me.
0: Yes, do that. So, shout out to Mixing Dixie. Find them on Facebook, man. Their stuff is absolutely awesome. Awesome, awesome. I love their jars and everything else they got. 205-545-9950. That's 545-9950. Y'all hook it up. Let me take a break. We'll come back on the other side. I'll throw some headlines at you. I got plenty and your phone calls. Hang tight.
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0: I'm gonna go hatless here for a minute, just because it's hot in here.
1: That's looking good,
0: man. And I don't really like my hair.
1: Why?
0: I don't know. Trish says I should go without a hat more often.
1: Yeah, I think so. Spike it up.
0: What do you think? Do I look cool?
1: I think you do.
0: Let me ask my wife.
1: I think you're very fetching.
0: Let's see. Trish says she wants to go around 11 to the Hoover Mitt thing. Let's see. How do I look without a hat on YouTube? Let's see what she says. She says I look sexy. I'll keep it this way. I'll do it this way for the rest of the show.
1: Yeah, she'll be honest with you.
0: Oh, yeah, she will. But I feel really uncomfortable. I feel naked right now. Naked and afraid.
1: Naked and afraid.
0: Yes.
1: I don't think so. I think you look naked and handsome.
0: Let me get Bill, who's in Michigan. Bill, what's up, buddy?
2: Hey, you guys. Your Michigan correspondent here.
0: Hey, now.
2: This is for John Bird. You're messing with those bees. Just remember, if they should start swarming you, you need to find a body of water. They don't like water.
0: Yeah, maybe take a bucket out there with you or something.
2: More than that. Like a kiddie pool. That'd be great.
0: Maybe.
1: Oh, they've got a kiddie pool in the yard. So I will tell Seth to make sure that he's got that full and close by when he's dealing with bees, and me too.
0: And when the kids get stung, you throw them in the pool.
1: Yes.
2: The funny thing is, my mother, she was telling me of one time, it kind of seemed a little awkward, but it was quite the emergency. A meter reader had come up to knocking on the door.
1: Oh,
2: he had
1: nah.
2: got stung several times, and here my mother's removing all the stings out of the meter guy.
0: Ah, man. That's the worst, dude.
1: Man, I'm trying to face my fears. I've always been scared of bees and wasps.
0: Maybe I can just follow you around with a water hose.
1: Yeah, that'd be the way to do it.
0: Mm.
2: Good luck with those bees, John.
0: Thanks, Bill.
1: Thank you, buddy.
0: We appreciate it.
2: Yep.
0: Yeah, that's I don't do bees, I don't do wasps, I don't do yellow jackets. I just that's not my style. Just like snakes, just like spiders. I've actually tried to be like, so my wife is very in tune with animals. Like if there's a bug and I kill it, she's like, "Why'd you do that? Why didn't you put it back out?" Like she values life of all types, including pesky bugs. And not that she wants bugs in the house or anything, but like she would much rather me, you know, take a bug and release it back out into the yard and opposed to flushing it down the toilet, which is what I would normally do. But I will say, when I see a spider now, I watched a video about how spiders are more scared of you than you are of them, and how they never have bad intentions of wanting to bite you or harm you or whatever.
1: Mm-hmm.
0: And I kind of look at bees differently now. So, Alan, what's up, buddy?
3: I cannot believe a blue-blooded redneck from Blount County don't know how to fool with bees.
0: Mm. Yep.
3: Bees only gonna sting you, honeybees. Now, other bees, no. Yellow jackets are totally different species. Honeybees only gonna sting you if you mash it. I've gotten many a swarm out of trees. Matter of fact, my first swarm I got stung one time is because a bee was under my arm and I let my arm down and he stung me.
0: Ah.
1: Oh.
3: I've had them all over my head, my face, everywhere. As long as you don't mash a honeybee, you're okay.
0: Okay. Well, I mean, that's good news for tomorrow.
1: Yeah, it is, unless
3: bees,
1: you know.
3: The bees are a fascinating. I had a couple of gums of bees.
1: It is fascinating.
3: Because the moth got in them, and I never went back to it. But bees are fascinating.
0: Yeah. Yeah, well, and I will. I will say, and Alan, thank you for the information. You know, and don't tell everybody in Blaine County that I'm this way. I'm going to try to keep it secret.
3: I'm going to tell Harvey. I'm going to tell him all about
0: you. Keep it on the hush. Keep it on the hush. Thanks, Alan. Yeah, I've learned a lot. I mean, through this Seth and Megan situation, I have learned a lot about bees. I mean, they are quite fascinating how they operate.
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5: A warm start to your Friday with temperatures in the low 70s as you're waking up this morning. We will warm up fairly quickly with temperatures in the low 90s by the afternoon hours. We also see that summertime pop-up showers and storms by the afternoon hours as well. As we move into the rest of the week, we're going to have very similar conditions. We're going to be waking up in the low to mid 70s and seeing the low 90s in the afternoon with that spotty shower and thunderstorm chance. This is ABC 3340 meteorologist Anna Duvall on Talk 99.5.
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14: If you want a deal on a Glock, you better listen up. Hueytown Pawn has the law enforcement Glocks back in stock. That rhymes. These are guns that were previously issued to law enforcement agencies in multiple calibers, by the way. And Tommy's got a program where he is able to buy these after they've been taken out of service. The police departments will replace these very fine Glocks, and Tommy gets them in batches. And he's got them on sale right now for $399 at Hueytown Pawn. Day in and day out, this is a really nice gun counter over at the pawn shop. They're on Brook Lane Drive in Hueytown. And I'm telling you, from time to time, you're going to get deals like this on the Glocks, on the AR pistols, on the AR-12 shotguns, sound suppression, a little bit of everything, even hunting stuff as we're getting closer and closer to the resumption of hunting season. It's Hueytown Pawn on Brook Lane Drive in Hueytown. Y'all go see Tommy and Adam today.
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0: There's a lot of different things going on at the same time. And is difficult to keep up with, but the president is watching all of it in real time and seems to have no real concerns about accomplishing this. Of course, it's more complicated than people thought it was going to be in the beginning, and that's just the way war works. It's very unpredictable.
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0: 205-545-9950. Patience by Guns N' Roses was requested by our boy Nick Nice, whose birthday is today. I think he's 28 today.
1: Really? He must have been like 8 when he was at the queue.
0: Yeah. I will always remember him as that young, early 20s Nick Nice from the queue, sitting at that big fancy conference table, mowing down some Popeye's chicken. And that wife beater, Nick Nice on the mic. I remember this one time he, he had these two girls in the studio that looked like, I don't know if they were strippers, but they could have been strippers. And he started freestyle. He would always freestyle on air. And he started freestyling, but he was like dropping these F-bombs and stuff. And the girls were like freaking out. And he was like, the mic's not on. I'm just messing with you.
1: That's funny.
0: He probably didn't want me to tell that story. I'm sorry. I take that back. I just made that up. That's not a real story.
1: Nick is so nice.
0: Yeah.
1: See what I did, Nick?
0: He doesn't use that kind of language.
1: Nope.
0: Yeah. But listen, we've all been in our early 20s. We've done some wild stuff. Mm-hmm. But that's actually not what he requested, but it's Cover Song Friday. So he wanted the Guns N' Roses version. Can we give him that real quick?
1: Yeah, sure. Here it is.

0: I'm sorry.
1: No, man, it's okay. Come on, you got to recover from it.
0: It's okay.
1: Nick forgives you.
0: It's
1: okay. He's a forgiving guy.
0: All right, so let's go through a couple headlines real quick.
1: Yeah.
0: Social media has just been bad this week in the sense of I have seen things on social media that have been so disturbing that it's really my fault for pursuing it and looking it up, but they're just some things, I don't know. I feel like social media does a good job of hiding certain things that you don't see unless you go searching for it. Like, it's not just going to pop up in your feed. Take the Perez Hilton fiasco earlier this week, for instance, right? I would dare to say that nobody had that video pop up in their For You page.
1: Hmm.
0: And I don't mean just TikTok, but X and Facebook and all that kind of stuff. I think X was probably the only place you could find it. Now you can't really find it anywhere. It's gone for the most part.
1: Thankfully.
0: I mean, it's somewhere out there, but it's not easy to find if you were looking for it. But I did. I went and looked it up. I watched it. I regret it. And then this morning, a headline pops up. Says Mexican TikTok influencer shot dead mid-live stream while making a fast food delivery.
1: Oh, my gosh.
0: I thought, and instead of saying, oh, man, that's awful, let me just read the story, I said, oh, I need to go look this up and see the video, which I did. And
1: dang.
0: The guy seems to be, I don't know his numbers, but he seems to be a pretty popular live streamer. Like, they have a good setup going on, good clear camera.
1: Mm-hmm.
0: They're also doing the thing. You know, you always see these people playing games like Stake and stuff like that.
1: Yeah.
0: Middle, they'll be, it's like some kind of gambling game or whatever.
1: Yeah.
0: They're doing that, but they're also doing kind of a DoorDash thing, whatever's in Mexico. So they're driving around. They get to this KFC, and they're ordering food, and the people working there, the employees, like, it'll be about 10 minutes, and it'll be ready. So they're on the sidewalk just chilling, chatting or whatever. It's three of them.
1: Mm-hmm.
0: Chilling, just hanging out, blah, blah, blah, blah, blah. And all of a sudden, this dirt bike rolls up, a guy driving with a girl on the back.
1: Mm-hmm.
0: Pull up right beside the three guys. Driver pulls out a gun, points it in the face of one of the three guys, and
1: jeez,
0: shoots him dead right there on the live stream
1: with his girlfriend on the back. The guy shooting,
0: yeah,
1: of the bike.
0: I guess his girlfriend or whatever. And jeez, I'm like, man, dude, you're talking about, you know, that's in an area where the cartels are big. It's I mean, it was in Sinaloa State, which is probably the original location for the Sinaloa cartel, assuming that they're probably still there.
1: Mm-hmm.
0: So you got to assume it was gang-related, but if this guy is just a streamer and out delivering food, why was he targeted?
1: Maybe he's doing more behind the scenes than, you know.
0: Well, as I started digging in,
1: uh-oh,
0: I found out that he was involved in that somehow, some way. In the sense of, let me pull this up and see. Yeah, all right. So I'm going to, for those of you watching on YouTube, I'm not going to show the end of it, but I'll show you kind of what leads up to it here. So these are the three guys. They're going to the KFC. They're waiting on their order. Now, what's interesting is it almost comes off as if the guy in the tan cowboy hat's the one that gets shot. But it's almost as if the two other guys know what's going on, because they're like, hey, man, come on, let's go out here on the sidewalk. And he's texting somebody as well.
1: Oh, man.
0: And you almost wonder if this wasn't like a coordinated hit for some reason or whatever. But nonetheless, I end up going through some of the replies. Okay, there's the guy rolling up.
1: Okay.
0: I need to turn that around so nobody sees it. Oof. Somebody said, for those who aren't from Mexico, this guy was a narco influencer, talking about the guy that got shot. Here in Mexico, if you get involved in that, you end up like this. If you keep it chill and peaceful, nothing happens to you. Ask the foreigners who live in Mexico. So

0: from, and that's translated from Spanish to English, but a narco influencer. What does that mean? Is he kind of like the PR guy for a certain cartel or what? I don't know. I don't know the answer.
1: But, I mean, does he, like, tell on the cartels and show their faces on his...
0: No, I think he's with one particular cartel, and this guy on the dirt bike is probably with another.
1: He did something wrong.
0: CBS said Cesar Gastelum, who had more than 600,000 followers on TikTok, was broadcasting with two friends, all dressed as fast as food delivery workers as part of a challenge. Okay, so they were doing a challenge. He was doing it as a, not a skit, but you know how sometimes you'll watch videos and there'll be like a couple, and like Trish watches this one couple where they say, oh, you got to go in the store and find these two items. Like, the wife will say, all right, here's two items. I'm going to time you and see how long it takes you to get in there, find those two items, and come back.
1: Yeah.
0: And the husband says, all right, I'm going to come up with two items, see how long it takes. She wants me and her to do those videos, by the way. I don't know. Y'all can tell me on the text line if you'd watch that if we actually did it.
1: Yeah. Well, but, I don't know.
0: So that's probably what they're doing there.
1: Is you think Trish is listening?
0: Maybe.
1: Okay,
0: not.
1: Trish, that's a great idea. I mean, I think it is. I got a funny idea. Oh,
0: you got a funny idea. You just said that on air.
1: Yeah, I mean, I got a funny idea. My stomach is bothering me. Oh, gosh.
0: Is this funny idea something that you can't broadcast?
1: Yeah, I was thinking about it for the podcast.
0: Okay.
1: You know, so.
0: All right,
1: yeah,
0: you can tell me during the break. Anyway, so they're all dressed as fast food delivery workers as part of a challenge. Video circulating online shows a motorcycle carrying two people pull up beside them. In the recording of the live stream seen by Reuters news agency, the driver of the motorcycle appeared to fire a gun directly at Gastelum. It says Mexico's security cabinet and local prosecutor said an investigation was ongoing and that it happened, or that it appeared Gastelum had released some videos in which he alluded to a faction of a criminal group. So he apparently, in one of his videos, alluded to, in some way, shape, or form, to another cartel.
1: Oh.
0: Mexican President Claudia Sheinbaum told journalists during her morning news conference on Wednesday that the perpetrators must be arrested. We must find out why this deplorable homicide occurred. Right. Well, the cartels are paying the president as well, so that's not going to happen.
1: I know.
0: Gastelum had more than 650,000 followers on TikTok and more on Instagram and other social media platforms, and will regularly post comedy videos and content layered over Mexican regional music. He at times referred to himself in his videos as Belizo, a term often used in subcultures by Mexico to imply a connection to cartel culture. Last year, another Mexican influencer, Valeria Marquez, was shot dead at a beauty salon in Jalisco during a live stream on TikTok where she had tens of thousands of followers. Prosecutors said the crime appeared to be the work of a hitman and that Marquez had expressed fear before being killed. I remember that story, too. I think she... because I'm watching that one now. I think she... Oh, yeah. That's an awful video. I think she had maybe been dating someone involved in the cartel.
1: Oh, that's idiot. Well, I wonder if she knew and then maybe found out after the fact.
0: Yeah. Listen, at the end of the day, cartel stuff in Mexico, as prevalent as it is nothing to mess with.
1: Mm-mm.
0: And it's why Donald Trump has been so adamant, and Marco Rubio as well, have been so adamant about going after the cartels. It's not something that's been mentioned by many presidents in recent history at all. And the reason for that, and this is just my opinion, this is what I believe, that much like the politicians in Mexico get paid off by these cartels, money makes their way to our politicians too, in one form or another. Is some, you know, El Chapo type guy coming up and, you know, handing a wad of cash to one of our politicians? Absolutely not. But there is a chain in which this money travels to get to politicians to dictate policy, such as border policy. What's good for business for the cartels? Well, the border being wide open. And they can make billions of dollars if the border's wide open. So why wouldn't they invest a few million to make billions? Same goes for candidates that are going to hurt their business, such as Donald Trump. They have likely done many things to try to derail Donald Trump's reelection chances or his administration. We have had countless assassination attempts on the president's life at this point. Wouldn't be a stretch to say that maybe some of them could be tied to the cartel in some way. Who knows? But these are very dangerous, very powerful groups that have plagued Mexico for a very long time and ain't nothing to mess with. 205-545-9950. 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

0: more death on social media. Jealous Costco employee seen ramming coworker into a sign, killing him after he saw him hug another worker in footage obtained by the California Post. And what you have here, this doesn't even look like it's at Costco, but the guy killed seems to be a young man. It's a car driving down the street, and I guess a motorcycle to the right, which is where the kid that died, he's riding the motorcycle. And so this car like quickly veers over to hit the motorcycle, which then changes its trajectory, and he hits a sign and ends up dying.
1: Okay,
0: in this video.
1: I might not be going to Costco then.
0: Well,
1: it's not their fault. Yeah. No, I'm sorry, Costco. I'm going to go there.
0: Tyler Sorensen, 22 years old, is accused of killing 20-year-old Jonathan Langdon after Langdon hugged a girl he liked.
1: What?
0: Quote, always told me he was just a friend. My blood is boiling, Sorensen said in a text to friends with a photo of Langdon hugging Samantha Peterson in the parking lot.
1: So that means he was stalking him.
0: At the Washington State Costco. Issaquah, Washington.
1: Man.
0: Always told me he was just a friend. My blood is boiling. I'm trying to piece this together. So Sorensen is accused of ramming Langdon, who was on his motorcycle, sending him off his bike into a street sign. Langdon's body is seen violently impacting the sign. Oh, gosh. Seen violently impacting the metal signpost, causing his body to wrap around the post and recoil backwards, landing face down, according to court documents.
1: Oh, gosh.
0: Sorensen's bail was set at $2 million. So, this guy saw another guy hug a girl and got jealous. So is this the guy that hit the other guy likes the guy? Like it's a gay dude and he's got the hot for
1: this
0: guy. Oh,
1: I thought it was the girl.
0: No. The girl. The text from the guy, the perpetrator that hit the kid on the motorcycle.
1: Yeah.
0: Says, quote, always told me he was just a friend. My blood is boiling, he said in a text to friends with a photo of Langdon hugging Samantha Peterson in the parking lot. Or is it that Samantha is, I don't understand the love triangle there.
1: Yeah, well, I think that he's after, you know, Samantha. And he's talked to that friend about, I guess they were friends, Samantha.
0: Okay.
1: And the guy's like, no, man, we're just friends.
0: Yeah, so.
1: And they may still be. It was a hug.
0: That's true, because it's as if he's referring to Samantha when he says, always told me he was just a friend.
1: Mm-hmm.
0: So that's it. Maybe Samantha is his girlfriend or something.
1: Or his stalking dude. Love interest.
0: Anyway, very depressing stuff on this Friday.
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3: U.S. Senator Tommy Tuberville has two suggestions regarding incoming data centers in Alabama. First, the data centers pay for their own energy so that communities are not affected with rising electric demands and rates. Also, he is asking that Alabama Power freeze its rates further than 2027 when those rates are set to change. Tuberville says that Alabama Power should freeze the rates in response to the concerns coming from residents about incoming data centers causing electric demand to go up. The senator says this freezing of rates should be done by all who provide energy here in the state, not just Alabama Power. He also says he doesn't think data centers should be given big tax breaks, but that companies who want to bring a data center into an area should sell that idea to the community members. I'll be back with more Alabama stories after this.
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3: A Huntsville man has been charged with driving under the influence of alcohol after crashing his vehicle into two different buildings in the downtown area. 30-year-old Alan Mannon drove his vehicle into the front of buildings this past Thursday. He was booked into the Madison County Jail. Road closures are going to be getting underway today in Birmingham. The FIES World Series Sports Festival will take place for the next 3 days. This will involve three-on-three basketball tournaments, Olympic-style sports, food vendors, and live entertainment. The streets involved in the closures will be 18th Street and 19th Street North. I'm Andrea Tice.
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0: and gentlemen, hello, welcome to hour number three of the Line Talk 99.5 and talk99.5.com. Glad to see you here, everybody. Thank you for hanging out with us. We love you a long time for that. If it weren't for y'all, we wouldn't get to do what we love. And the same thing goes for one Matt Murphy. If it weren't for you guys, he wouldn't get to do what he loves up there in Nashville. Isn't yep. that right?
1: It's true, Andrew. It's true. It's true. Hello, Mr. McClain. How are you?
0: Good. How about yourself? How's everything going up north?
1: No, we're blowing and going. I'm just overcoming. We had a big election night party last night for the primary elections that were going on in the state of Tennessee. A lot of butt hurt and a lot of excitement, a lot of celebration, a lot of butt hurt day after a primary. So
0: always.
1: We're kind of decompressing from that and, seeing the lay of the land, excited. Very excited about Friday. How y'all doing?
0: We're good. We're actually celebrating both of our birthdays today. Mine being Wednesday and Bird's yesterday.
2: Mm-hmm. And today is
1: Andrew, happy birthday, Andrew. I hope you've had a great week.
2: Thanks, Matt.
1: Anyway, Andrew, what did you do this week for your birthday?
2: Happy birthday, John. Oh, thank you, Matt.
1: Hey, John, how are you doing, man?
2: I'm fine.
1: Anyway, Andrew, what are you doing this week for your birthday, man? What are you, 41?
0: Yeah, 41. Just relaxed. Didn't do anything crazy. I was scheduled to, so we're remodeling the bathroom, and I was scheduled to pick up a vanity for my wife for the bathroom with a sink and all that stuff. And thankfully, they sold it that morning, so I didn't have to go do that on my birthday. Although I would have, because I want to keep doing it.
1: You don't have to work on your birthday. You don't have to do that. Anybody else? Does anybody else, like Valerie or Richard, Lila, anybody else have birthdays around your birthday, or is it just kind of you?
0: Steve West on Sunday. Yeah. I think Dixon has a birthday next month.
1: That's awesome. My birthday's coming up in September, September 1st.
0: Okay. Yeah,
1: great.
0: I can't think of anybody else, though. I think that's all the cumulus birthdays right around in this area.
1: I'm just imagining John Berg with his eyes all wide and his mouth half open going, oh, what? John, happy birthday. Good Lord.
0: That was a great bird impression.
2: Kiss my butt, man, Matt Murphy.
1: You know exactly what I was doing, right, Andrew? The eyes are open and his mouth kind of open. He's like, what?
0: You do. You actually do. And you did this last time you were on the podcast. You do a fantastic John Bird impression. I mean, it's spot on.
2: He really does. But now that I'm 63, things are different.
1: John, you are weird. You're the only man that I've ever met in my life that denied the first, like, you denied the last 2 years of your 50s and the first 2 years of your 60s, and now you're all in on it.
2: Yep, I'm embracing it. Mm. I'm a man.
0: I gave him his gift today. You want to tell him what it is?
2: Yes. He's not on YouTube.
0: Not a Walker.
2: No. It says, I'm Bird doing Bird things.
0: It's a T-shirt.
2: Oh, dang. You know what that means?
1: Bird.
2: Yeah.
1: Doing bird things.
2: Introducing myself, who I am.
0: I was going to get him a shirt which just simply said, man, this orgy sure is off to a slow start, but I ended up getting that one instead. Figured he could wear those to family reunions.
1: Yeah. I bought a buddy of mine a shirt for his birthday one time. He had a thing. This guy had a thing for little people, and I'm not making this up.
0: Like a fetish?
1: Yeah. He had a thing for little people, and we bought him a shirt. It was a blue shirt and white writing, except this shirt's only blue when I'm thinking about naked dwarves.
0: You should get a shirt and say something to the effect of, you don't have to be this tall to ride this ride or something.
1: No height requirement on this ride.
0: That's right.
2: Yeah, and Andrew,
1: what are you doing for your birthday? Metamucil?
2: No, it's going to be kind of somber when I get home because today is the anniversary of my marriage.
0: Mm.
2: Yeah. So I came up with a bright idea to get married the day after my birthday. Well, because I won $500 in a bet that I wouldn't be married before. The guy said, you know, you're going to be married, you know, in your 20s or whatever. And nope, I waited. So then I turned 30, $500 for the honeymoon.
1: Man, John, I can't imagine why a marriage on a bet didn't work out.
2: I didn't think ahead very well.
0: Maybe you should contact your ex-wife today. Just say, hey, how you doing on this
2: anniversary? No.
0: You know, hit her up for the anniversary?
2: No.
0: Why?
2: No.
1: Oh, John. She loves your kids.
2: Yes, she does.
0: And you provided them for her.
2: Yes.
1: And, you know, and you were there. Yeah, during their creation.
2: Yep. But the only bad thing is, though, I was, you know, looking forward, you know, when they say, you know, wife says, okay, you know, we're rated, you know, you want to try to have a kid? I'm like, yes, you know, because, you know, you know, it's all natural, you know what I mean? But it's like one time she's pregnant. I'm like, dang.
0: You didn't get to do it again after that?
2: No.
1: You've only had the sex twice, John?
2: Yes.
1: Oh, wow.
2: No. I'm just saying, you know, without precautions.
0: Well, maybe hit her up and say, hey. You know.
2: Oh, no.
1: Wait a minute. Without precaution? What is
0: precautions?
2: You know, making, you know, because obviously after the first one, I was like, dang, I'm potent. I'm like a Viking.
1: Do you mean protection, John?
2: Well, I mean, if you want to call it that.
1: Well, I don't understand what. Yeah.
2: Okay, all right.
1: Hey, baby, I'd really like to get busy, but we're going to have to use some precautions.
2: Yeah, well, I mean, what it is, as Andrew knows, well, I mean, he doesn't know, but, you know, we talk about.
1: What are you wrapping? You're wrapping that yellow tape around that rascal? As you're like some caution tape?
2: Well, I mean, one in three people have, you know, have a large penis. And I just so happen to be those one in three. So I had to take precautions. I don't want to hurt her.
0: Statistically.
2: I hope her friends are listening.
0: Why do you say it's a drug? You're drunk every time. Statistically.
2: I don't know. I made Matt Murphy speechless. Yes.
1: I'm just very confused about what the hell you're talking about right now.
0: Statistically, one in three. And there's three of us here. Because, I mean, there's you, there's me, you know, there's John Bird. So,
1: I know it's going to be difficult. I know this is going to be weird coming from me, but I would suggest that just because your mouth opens doesn't mean you have to say anything.
2: Well, I mean, but I am who I am.
1: John, what do you want for your birthday? If you could have anything you wanted, what would you want?
2: A weekend with the Murphys.
0: Mm.
2: They pay everything. And I do anything I want, anywhere I want.
0: Without precautions.
2: I want to be on the street and sing for money. I'd like to get busy with Dolly Parton.
0: Whoa.
2: I mean, a lot of different things.
1: Yikes.
0: Could we set him on the boardwalk with a bucket and maybe let him do a little singing?
2: Yeah.
1: Oh, yeah. He'd probably get a song or two out before they ran him off. Yeah. We could do that.
0: I really do want to come up there and be on your show.
1: Come on. Soon. You know you're always invited, Andrew. John can come, too. He can stay in the parking lot.
0: Well, that's nice of you.
2: Great. Thanks, Matt.
1: I mean, John, you with your guitar, you know?
2: Oh, yeah. I'll be all about that.
1: Yeah, strumming tunes. Yeah, you'll be good. You'll be great.
0: Yeah.
1: Y'all are always invited. And now I'm like a stagecoach stop now on the way to Nashville. I'm so far out in the country. I'm like 55 minutes away from downtown Nashville. That's what it takes me to drive in every day.
0: Really?
1: I fell in love with the little small town. Mount Pleasant's an incredible place, and I fell in love with the house.
2: Yeah.
1: So we're like a stagecoach stop on the way, but, you know, you can get watered up, you know, feed John some oats, and off we go to Lower Broadway.
2: Nice. Yeah, me like. Okay, since it's both our birthdays, let's plan on going down there to hang with the Murphys before the end of the year.
1: Mm. Yeah, John, come on. I trust that Andrew will be able to get here because I trust that he has gas money. I'm not so sure. Hey, by the way, didn't you get a new vehicle, new to you?
2: Yes, I did. My dad, when he passed away, left me a great retirement for the rest of my life, and also a 2014 Toyota Highlander Limited, and it still has the new car smell because my dad was like a fanatic. You know, he's got every record detailed, and you know, it looks just like new.
0: Yeah, it's actually kind of nice.
2: Yeah, so I'll drive that.
1: How long have you had it, John?
2: A couple of months.
1: Yeah, has it broken down yet?
2: No, believe it or not. My dad broke the curse.
1: Well, I mean, you know what? Your dad was a good man. So
2: yes, he was.
1: You needed some of that in your life, I suppose.
2: Yeah. Yep.
1: What's going on in Alabama? What are y'all doing in Alabama? What's happening in Alabama? I've lost touch with Alabama.
0: Nothing really. I mean, it's been kind of boring here in the state. I mean, there's some talk about Tommy Tuberville and Doug Jones doing a debate, which is probably not going to happen. We've been concentrating on what y'all have been talking about, I'm sure, which is the DSA and this Abdul guy and Islam and socialism and all the fun stuff, you know, and the disaster that is the Democrat Party. But I do want to ask you, you were talking about y'all's election party last night. In this race with Andy Ogles. Now, Andy Ogles was the Trump guy. He was supposed to win. What happened with that?
1: Andy Ogles, I mean, people, you know, so I've never been an Andy guy because Andy is, Andy is dishonest. And from the beginning of his political campaign, he has a tendency to veer toward a little bit of dishonesty. So he and I have never quite gotten along. Here's the deal. I mean, the people that are closest to Andy feel like Andy runs in these political races and ran for Congress for himself, not for the people. I admit my bias here because, once again, he and I had a couple of dust-ups early on in 2022. He was playing kind of fast and loose with campaign finance reform campaign finance information. And then he wasn't really forthcoming about it, and it turned out he was not telling the truth. He reported $400,000 in his political campaign that wasn't actually there. He did that to try to keep people out of the race. You know, Andy's the guy that he posted up on Twitter, you know, homosexuals have no place in America, and then that got a lot of backlash, and then he claimed his staffer did it, and it wasn't him that posted it, which was also not true. You know, so, I mean, Andy's a solid vote. Andy's going to be a conservative vote. I think Donald Trump chose to be loyal to a guy that was loyal to him. And it was just the people that are closest to that race understood that. You had Charlie Hatcher ran a pretty good race, too. His slogan was a workhorse, not a show horse. And that was, that phrase in and of itself just completely identified Andy and completely identified who Charlie Hatcher was. Plus, people know Charlie Hatcher very well. He was agriculture commissioner, so he did really, really well in the farming communities. They redrew that district number 5, trying to pick up 9. So there's a lot of different reasons why Andy was defeated, but it was a shock. I predicted that Andy would win by 5 points. Andy lost by 6 points. And, I mean, even me not liking Andy very much, I thought he was going to win that thing. So all of the races that happened,
0: well, everything was predicting Andy Ogles was going to win. I saw, it said that Hatcher was getting a bunch of money from some sort of renewable clean energy pack. I think it was called Invest in Tomorrow.
1: He wasn't getting money. I mean, there was a political action committee out of California that spent like $800,000 against Andy Ogles.
0: Yeah.
1: And, you know, and the Hatcher people didn't have anything to do with it because they're not allowed to have anything to do with it.
0: Right, of course.
1: Hatcher was on my show and said, listen, I don't have any association with any of these people, so I don't know who they are. I don't know why they're spending money. I've never had a conversation with them. I suppose that's all he could do. Obviously, you know, once the source of that money got tracked back, then, you know, clearly they were going to identify that as kind of quote unquote green money. Although I will say this, Andy's biggest failure in this election season was not raising money. And, you know, say what you will about modern politics, you better be willing to ask for money because you've got to mount an air campaign as well as a ground campaign. Andy had no money on hand when they redrew the district lines. He had, as a congressional, as a sitting incumbent in the United States Congress, Andy Ogles had less than $50,000 on hand when they redrew the district lines. That is $0, basically, right? Mm-hmm. And he was depending on the House Freedom Caucus to spend money for him, which they did, but it kind of was a little bit too little too late. Once, you know, I mean, obviously, it's easy to do this in hindsight because, once again, 24 hours ago, I predicted the guy would win by 5 points. But looking back on it, I'm like, you know, it was too little money, too late in the game, and people had kind of already settled on what they thought about Ogles. Bottom line is this. When you're a politician, if people come to believe that you are in it for yourself and not for them, regardless of what your politics are, you better work hard to win some hearts and minds back over. Otherwise, you might end up like this. So I think Tennessee will end up being better for it. Charlie Hatcher is a solid conservative vote, and he'll do just fine in Congress.
0: Well, if that's the case, because I don't know anything about Charlie Hatcher, but if you say he's a good guy, I'm for him. I'm down with it.
1: He makes a hell of a milk, y'all. I'm telling you, this guy, Hatcher Dairy Farms, he's a lifelong businessman. He's a farmer, agricultural guy. He's got a dairy farm. And Hatcher Milk, which is local to Tennessee, best damn chocolate milk
0: really?
1: On planet Earth. And y'all know how much I used to love Mr. George Barber and Barber's Dairy and all that. Hard for me to say. Far better than Barber's chocolate.
0: It's wow.
1: Insanely good. I'll have some when, hey, Andrew, I'll have some for you when you and John come up.
0: Yeah, that would be fantastic.
1: For you, Andrew.
2: And you and me.
1: John, you don't need any chocolate milk. Look at yourself.
0: Look at your IBS.
2: Just forget it. I'm turning my mic.
0: Listen, he's very conscious about his weight as of late.
2: Shut up. Don't give him fuel.
1: Don't give him fuel for the fire. John, at your age, there's no shame in having a big belly.
2: I'm planning on losing 85 pounds by the end of the year, so there.
1: You look great. I don't know when y'all did that. I don't know why it popped up on my feed, but like 3 days ago, the video y'all did with the Birmingham Stallions popped up. I laughed my ass off. Oh my God, it was so funny. If y'all, anybody listening, if you've not seen it, look up John and Andrew at the Stallions game. It's freaking. I'm sure y'all did that months ago, but it just popped up. I just saw it. It was awesome.
0: Yeah, we had a good time. We were given the seats by a listener. He had like box seats. And so we went and checked it out and
2: free
0: had a blast.
2: Food and everything.
0: And yeah, they had really
1: good. How many hot dogs do you have that day, John? You remember?
2: Fancier than hot dogs. We're talking barbecue.
0: Oh, yeah. And if you recall, when you watch the video, he's just getting it all over him, as he always does when he eats. It's all over his shirt and everything. And
2: you got to enjoy yourself. It's free tickets.
0: But they have, listen, the Stallions had a good thing going. I mean, it was a good experience. And that was like a Sunday noon game. And we still had a good time. So.
1: Right at the beginning of the video, y'all got to watch this because Andrew's filming and John's got his nice Birmingham Stallion shirt on. It's nice and clean. And the first thing that he does is just dump a bunch of ketchup or mustard or something all over.
0: That's fantastic.
1: And then you tried to, John, you tried to like wipe it off with your fork.
2: That usually works.
1: And it just smeared it.
0: That is life with John Bird every day. Every day. And you know this. You lived that life as well.
1: Oh, John, you should have taken precautions.
0: Yeah. You would have never ended up with a stain if you'd have taken precautions.
1: That's right. You gotta you eat, John, you gotta wrap that rascal. That rascal be in your stomach.
2: Yeah, well now in my vehicle, I keep towels in the car so I don't let my backpack touch the seat or anything because they're leather seats. And when I do eat, which is not often, in the car, I've got a towel that I tuck in my shirt so I don't get anything on it, and it also keeps it from falling on the
0: floor. He is such a basket case about this car, which I do understand you want to take care of it because it's been so well taken care of, but he's a literal basket case just driving it. He's terrified that he's going to get in a fender bender or a wreck or whatever. And so, I mean, there have been times where he's so freaked out about it that he would be on the way to the podcast and he's traffic's bad. And he's like, screw it, I'm going home. And he just won't come.
2: Well, that was a quagmire.
0: Well, that was some other stuff.
2: 459, there were two wrecks. So.
0: And then he was supposed to go, we had some whiskey dropped off for us at Vapor Forge from a listener. And he was supposed to go get it. And he's like, I even told him before the end of the show, I was like, I can go get it. He's like, no, I got it. And then he sends a text and he's like, 280 traffic's awful. I'm not going to get it.
2: And it's pouring rain.
0: It's pouring rain.
2: People are crazy. But then I couldn't get off on the road, stuck. So I just stayed where I was.
0: He couldn't get over, so he had to go get it.
2: Yeah.
0: But, yeah, anyway, point of the story is he's a basket case about this. It's almost like the new car has been detrimental to his mental health.
1: You know, you probably could have just stopped it. John Bird is a basket case.
2: that would pretty much cover everything.
0: Yeah, that's true. We've also
1: but
0: got
1: he's
0: this
1: lovable,
0: thing.
1: But we love him so much.
2: And I love you, Matt Murphy.
1: Not to love him. Well, I mean, you know, John, I just want to take your head underneath my arm and just give you a noogie.
2: Come on the podcast and you can do that. Come back.
1: Yeah. I need to get back down there. I haven't been in Birmingham in so long. I haven't been in Alabama in so long. I mean, I haven't been in Alabama, I don't think, in 2026.
0: Yeah.
2: Dang.
1: So I got to get back, baby.
0: Make that happen Tuesdays and Thursdays when we do the pod.
1: Yeah. No, I'm taking some time off around my birthday, so we'll schedule it. We'll make it happen.
0: There was also, and I don't have time to get into this, we got about a minute left, but John Bird's got a couple friends, a married couple, who are about to have a baby, and we've been kind of following the story for the past few weeks, and he had picked up beekeeping. So he's got like 5 beehives in his backyard, about 250,000 bees, and they're having a baby shower tomorrow with a bunch of kids, a bounce house, and all this kind of stuff in the backyard with the bees. And we've been talking about how much of a disaster that's going to be. And I think John Bird's going to video it, and it may be the best thing since the Stallions video.
2: I think it'll make the news.
1: Bird, to beekeepers out. Bit, John.
2: Oh, I've got one.
0: Yeah. No, for everybody at the party. All 60 people at the party need a beekeeper.
1: Yeah, for everyone.
0: All right, Matt Murphy.
1: Y'all have fun. Thank you for having me on. I love you, Birmingham. I love you guys. I love everybody with John Bird. Y'all take care.
0: See you, cuz. Matt Murphy, everybody. I think he really does love you.
2: Oh, yeah, man. We're like bros, brothers.
0: Way deep down.
2: Like you and me.
0: But in order to keep street cred, he can't admit that he loves you.
2: Right.
0: So maybe he'll whisper it to you one day.
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4: A warm start to your Friday with temperatures in the low 70s as you're waking up this morning. We will warm up fairly quickly with temperatures in the low 90s by the afternoon hours. We also see that summertime pop-up showers and storms by the afternoon hours as well. As we move into the rest of the week, we're going to have very similar conditions. We're going to be waking up in the low to mid 70s and seeing the low 90s in the afternoon with that spotty shower and thunderstorm chance. This is ABC 3340 meteorologist Anna Duvall on Talk 99.5.
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13: We have freedom of speech. 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We have freedom of movement. We have freedom of assembly. We have rules against illegal search and seizure. We have constitutional rights. We are objectively a better country than any other country on the planet. All Mr. Peterson did was tell the truth, and they fired him for it. What the hell?
14: Plus, we have air conditioning and ranch dressing.
13: You said a mouthful.
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0: Brian says, did Bird get a happy birthday from Morgan?
1: No. I did not. I don't know if she knows if I have a birthday. I need to call her this weekend.
0: When's the last time you talked to her?
1: Oh, gosh. It's been 2.5 weeks.
0: Oh, geez.
1: Yeah, I think she's going to be moving out of state.
0: Oh, no.
1: Yeah. She asked me if I would move with her, and I was like, no, honey, it's just not going to work.
0: What did you do to make her move out of state?
1: No, nothing. She's just she's pursuing her dreams, and now that she's a forensic accountant, she's going to be doing exciting things. Maybe even work for Trump one day. Or, well, I guess it wouldn't be Trump. It would be Vance, probably. But
0: she does, like crime investigations?
1: I'm sorry. I'm not at liberty to say.
0: Okay.
1: Seriously. I'm not at liberty to say.
0: Okay. Okay. I was just wondering.
1: But, yeah, I'm not at liberty to say.
0: Okay.
1: Do you want to know?
0: I do.
1: I'm not at liberty to say.
0: No. Okay. That's fine. Unless you want to.
1: No, I don't want to compromise her identity.
0: Well, she didn't. She's not listening.
1: Yes, she is.
0: No, she's not. She didn't talk to you in 2 weeks. Now she's moving out of state. That's a sign. That's what girls do when they're not interested
1: anymore.
0: She's
1: just my friend. We can still talk over the telephone or send messages and texts. You know, I hadn't talked to Jessica in a couple weeks. You know, I mean, I've got friends that I hadn't talked to my one of my best friends, Bert, in like 3 weeks. And, you know, and he called and we talked and he's going to be, you know, I'm going to be going down there and spend a couple of days with him in Wilmington, North Carolina, at the beach. Next week, actually. No, I'm joking about that. Gosh, it's awful quiet. Why is it so quiet?
0: I'm just waiting, giving you the opportunity to say anything you want to say.
1: I've said all I want to say on that subject, mister.
0: All right, Noto Roofing.
1: Yes.
0: 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More crazy stuff. This one out of East St. Louis, Illinois, where a neighbors in a community in East St. Louis told police they saw a knife-wielding teen dressed in a creepy clown costume going door.

0: he did that. I would say, okay, I'm going to open the door.
1: Well, you need to get a Ring doorbell now.
2: And it's like,
0: but I'm not going to say what that was. I just did. So I don't want to get in trouble on Facebook. But I mean, YouTube.
1: Do you hear me, though? You just told everybody you don't have cameras. So now you
0: got
1: to
0: get a sawed-off shotgun. That's good enough.
1: Okay. All right. Okay.
0: I'm 63, damn it.
1: But people also know when you're not home because you work in radio.
0: That's not true. Sometimes I'm late to work. So you don't know when.
1: I'm just saying, because of what you just did, you now need to get a doorbell camera.
0: No, nobody knows where I live.
1: Okay. Didn't we just discuss earlier how you put your license on camera on the podcast?
0: But I changed that. I told you.
1: You changed your where you live?
0: Well, no, but I mean, if somebody's going to go to that much trouble, you know, then come on in.
1: Yeah. You ain't got nothing.
0: Yeah.
1: I mean, the only thing you've got of worth of value is your car, and that's going to be with you.
0: That's right. So I'm covered. And my new bed sheets.
1: I'm just trying to help you. So later Monday evening, police received a call about a body in the roadway. Police discovered a deceased victim, later identified as 78-year-old John Wesley Allen Sr. Allen was stabbed multiple times. They then hunt down this creepy clown, which was a teenager. He got taken into custody. Don't know what the charges are or anything yet. Here's what NBC News said about it. 15-year-old, dressed as a clown, was taken into custody Monday night in connection with a homicide investigation in East St. Louis. Police received a report of a body in a roadway just after 10 p.m. Monday and identified the 15-year-old suspect after officers arrived. The teenager, who's not been identified, was detained, though it remains unclear whether he's been charged. The victim was identified as John Wesley Allen Sr. Allen died of multiple stab wounds. State police acknowledged that, quote, video footage of the suspect dressed in a clown costume has been circulating and said they are working to obtain all video related to the case. Super, super creepy video.
0: Man.
1: By the way.
0: That's like horror movie stuff.
1: It is.
0: Gosh knows.
1: Because he walks up to the door and he just says, I have a gift for you.
0: You know what? This is like Fright King Friday.
1: Yeah. Yeah, I would.
0: Dang.
1: I wouldn't be asking a whole lot of questions if that showed up at my doorstep. You know, you hate it for a 15-year-old to lose his life in that manner, but you can't go around doing that.
0: Mm-mm.
1: I don't know how many people are strapped in East St. Louis. Probably not as many as there are around here. But all it takes is knocking on the wrong door with a knife, and it's over.
0: Yeah, this wouldn't happen down south.
1: Then, the video yesterday. Speaking of dying or almost dying. The video we played yesterday of Mom Dami getting booed.
0: Yeah.
1: You remember that?
0: Oh, yeah.
1: And Scott Lobato was one of the guys there. He's the, you know, at the big Trump rallies, they've got the one guy that paints the pictures live on stage.
0: Oh, he's
1: that Scott
0: kind of
1: Lobato.
0: Oh, okay.
1: Anyway, so he's one of the people out there booing Mom Dami and yelling at him and everything. Even Mom Dami said his name from the stage. He was like, thanks for Scott Lobato being out here. He's trying to take a shot at him. Anyway, he's getting pushed back by police, and then there's protesters or, you know, counter-protesters there, I guess. And he ends up hitting the ground and going into cardiac arrest and said he was even dead for 2 minutes. But now he's alive in the hospital.
0: I guess he got a little too worked up.
1: It says that Lobato, who's 61, collapsed at the Midland Beach Boardwalk event in Staten Island shortly after Mom Dami was mercilessly booed off the stage by the crowd. According to a witness, Lobato attempted to approach Mom Dami after the mayor's brief remarks, but was held back by police soon afterwards. He said he was not feeling well and collapsed. Emergency personnel performed CPR and used a defibrillator. Lobato

0: began breathing again before being rushed to Staten Island University Hospital. Spokesperson for the hospital confirmed that he had suffered cardiac arrest and was initially listed in critical but stable condition. From the hospital, Lebedo sent a dramatic message shared by Real America's Voice host Grant Stinchfield. So Grant Stinchfield is now on Real America's Voice because he was on Newsmax. Did he change?
1: Well, I mean, channels? I guess so, unless they're both affiliated in some way.
0: He said to, I guess he maybe sent this to Grant or somebody. He said, quote, "I actually died for 2 minutes.
1: Man.
0: Medics in hand brought me back just in time." So prayers for him. And then he, in true to form, Lebedo later posted a photo from his hospital bed flipping the bird. Assuming that was pointed towards Mom Donnie.
1: Yeah, what do you think?
0: It says, in 2025, during Mom Donnie's anti-Trump campaign stop on the island, Lebedo confronted then-candidate Mom Donnie inside a restaurant, calling him out as a communist, Jew-hater, and America-hater who wasn't welcome. He was arrested and hit with a summons, which was later dismissed. He has blasted Mom Donnie's policies that diminish police, freeze hiring of officers, and put cops' lives at risk. He even erected a giant middle finger statue aimed at the mayor and painted the socialist blowing up the city. Lebedo was given a summons after throwing pizzas over the gates at City Hall while protesting New York's crackdown on traditional coal and wood-fired pizza ovens. He also planned a New York pizza party protest at the mysterious appearance of Trump silhouette traffic signs around New York City. I don't even remember that. But anyway, keep him and his family in your prayers. He's quite the fighter, man. He is a patriot, as far as I'm concerned. I like that guy. 205-545-9950 if you want to get in. 545-9950. More of The Line right after this.
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0: And who is this again?
1: This is Royal Republic.
2: Royal Republic, that's right. This is killer.
1: They've got like makeup on and everything, like Kiss, but this is a great cover, man.
0: No, very these guys original. Are good. These guys are really good. Big fan of Royal Republic. A couple other things. And the reason I bring this up, I was thinking about Mamdami and the rise of these other people that we've been talking about all week. And where that's coming from, a lot of it's coming from white educated liberals, but also a lot of young people as well. Democrats, you got to understand, Democrats have been focusing on getting back young people for several years now because they have floundered in that department. That's concerning for them because they put so much effort into indoctrination, into schools, into universities, and then once, you know, they become voting age, they can't seem to get them motivated to actually go vote, at least in large part. And they've also, in some cases, kind of lost the culture war in the sense of dictating what's popular. And it's because of the insanity that they push that a lot of young people just find exhausting and outright stupid. You know, like all these different rules and you got to worry about, you know, pronouns and genders and all these different things. And young people are kind of like, why, dude? Why can't we just all be normal and all just treat everybody the same and not have to give preferential treatment to this person or that group or whatever? And that has that's caused young people to back off. And instead of analyzing that and saying, well, let's try to maybe ease up a little bit on that front, the stuff that's turning off young people, they double down. And then they try to, you know, pander in a way by saying, oh, well, we'll do this for you, we'll do that for you. And it's only, it, not only does it not work, but it's detrimental to those very same young people. It's like the University of Michigan. They are going to bury grades for first-year students starting in 2027 to, quote, curb the mental health crisis. They're going to just say, ah, your freshman year, psh, grades, whatever. they're not, like, necessarily throwing out all grades and you just pass no matter what. They're just getting rid of the letters and saying, well, you either pass or you don't pass. So nobody gets stressed out if they get a C. You know?
1: And people are paying for this. They're taking out loans for this crap.
0: In 2027, the University of Michigan is changing from letter grades to system of pass or incomplete. Not pass or fail, pass or incomplete. For first-year students, claiming that they are doing that to curb the mental health crisis. If you can't handle getting a letter grade that you don't like, then maybe the University of Michigan is for you. Or maybe you're the problem. Maybe you're just not ready for college. This is more like coddling, obviously, safe space nonsense that the left and higher education has become known for in recent years. It says, the University of Michigan's College of Literature, Science, and the Arts will stop reporting traditional letter grades on first semester transcripts for incoming freshmen beginning in fall of 27, replacing them with pass or no credit designations as part of a pilot program aimed at reducing student stress and curbing a mental health crisis. Students will still earn letter grades and receive instructor feedback in every course. However, those grades will remain internal, will not appear on official transcripts, and will not affect first semester GPAs. University officials say the policy is intended to help freshmen transition to college, support student well-being, and encourage students to take academically challenging courses without worrying that one difficult semester could permanently affect their records. Quote, we believe that covering grades will help students start strong and curb the mental health crisis unfolding among college-age individuals. The school argues the program will shift students' focus from grades to learning by promoting collaboration over competition and allowing freshmen to explore unfamiliar subjects without fear of damaging their GPAs. That's right. Promote collaboration over competition, because competition is bad. That's essentially the mindset of the DSA. That's the mindset of socialism. Competition is a bad thing. We need to just make sure everybody's on the level playing field. Nobody gets an advantage, no matter how hard you work. And that ends up in disaster.
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4: U.S. Senator Tommy Tuberville is gravely concerned about the infiltration of socialist candidates within the Democratic Party. Tuberville was on Newsmax just days after socialist Abdul El-Sayed won the Democrat primary to run in the U.S. Senate race in the state of Michigan.
5: They want to burn America to the ground. They want to take all our culture away, take it to another level. Again, this is very scary. This is not something that we should just say, oh, this is a fad. This is not a fad. This is a movement that these people coming from these third world countries are coming here saying, we will control the United States of America. We're going to teach Sharia law. We're going to teach radicalism. We're going to do it and push it in the education system. And I'm telling you, people are sitting back going right now that, oh, this will never happen in America. If we sit around, it will happen in America, and it'll happen in the next couple of years, not just 10 or 15 years from now.
4: I'll be back with more Alabama stories after this.
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4: To her family in Florida. I'm Andrea Tice. The Planning Commission for Baldwin County has pulled a proposed master plan so that it will not be sent to the full commission for consideration. The decision to table this plan comes after Baldwin County landowners showed up in mass at a meeting to express their concerns about the plan and to find out how much input had been taken from landowners and municipalities in that county. The incoming Baldwin County Commissioner John Harris says it's a disservice to push this plan through now before the new commission members can take their seats in November. He says the commission needs to hear from all stakeholders, leaders, and citizens who have lived in that county for a long time. I'm Andrea Tite.
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0: 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I was talking about college last hour. I was going to tell you about an Austrian fashion researcher that spent a bunch of taxpayer money to study how polo shirts are extreme right wing. That's right, wearing a polo shirt is a sign of extreme right wingness and probably white supremacy. So, if y'all are wearing polo shirts this weekend, just know that. Spent a lot of money to figure that out. I think it was like a few million dollars. You know, they say that, it's $500,000. Okay, so not as bad. To investigate polo shirts, the old money look or the tradwife trend in connection with right-wing tendencies. Mm-hmm. You think you're just putting on a polo. Next thing you know, you're marching around with a tiki torch saying Jews will not replace us. John Bird's getting ready for John Bird Plays the Guitar. But before we do that, let's bring in our good friend Bubba Rumble. What's up, Bubba?
1: Hey, now.
0: Hey, now.
1: And here I thought that, you know, like only Nancy boys wore polo shirts. You know what I mean? Like,
0: No, it's apparently it's a Proud Boys deal.
1: It's a right wing flex now.
0: Yeah.
1: Well, you know, I thought I was done wishing people happy birthdays for the week, but I gotta say happy birthday to Nick Nice too.
0: Yeah. He's a fan of he likes some Bubba Rumble, by the way.
1: And I like Nick Nice, too. And, I dig how, like, you were so into his show back in the day. I am a product of radio. I lived way out in the country. We didn't get a lot of TV and stuff, but we got a lot of good radio, including big blowtorch rock stations out of L.A. And I got blowtorch rock stations out of Northern California because of where I was at in the mountains. So I had a lot of good radio to listen to.
0: Yeah.
1: And when you find your guy, you just latch onto him and you just kind of like listen to him every day, kind of like I do with this show.
0: No homo.
1: No homo, exactly. I don't latch onto him, you know, in a homo way. You know,
0: not like hug from behind kind
1: of
0: latch on.
1: Yeah,
0: like
1: none
0: that.
1: Of that. No reach arounds or anything involved, you know. And I've already told the story how about Mr. Mark Thompson showed up on one of the blowtorch rock stations I listened to my whole life. And, Mark and Brian really, like, helped forward the type of talk radio that you do to this very day, in my opinion.
0: Yeah. Well, I agree with that. There's a lot of people.
1: Social commentary, but, you know, you got to keep the comedic edge involved in it as well.
0: Yeah, and that's what I've traditionally told people. Like, all the people I grew up listening to, I took a little bit from everybody and kind of that's how I become who I become. And it's not like I strategically put it together, but it's just all these different influences made me who I am, and who I am is what I present on the radio.
1: Yeah, and like Jay Bizzle is your Robin Givens.
0: He is. He's basically, he's more like a...
1: He's a white black chick producer, man.
0: He's more like a Stuttering John, but maybe...
1: A Stuttering John, you know.
0: Maybe a Baba Booey at best.
1: There's some Baba Booey, and there's some Brian Phelps in there, too, because, you know, he brings the bits, and he's got his characters and all that, you know?
0: Yeah, for sure. For sure.
1: But, you know, with all this preponderance of birthdays, you kind of mentioned it already, but it does affirm the assertion or perhaps the insertion that there's a lot of banging going on in the wintertime.
0: Yeah, there is a lot of, at least back in the day, back 40 to 60 years ago.
1: Yeah, I don't think that's really changed much. You know, there's got to be some kind of study that could affirm that thing. And then this whole social media, it's been a rough week on social media, just one horror after another coming down the line. And that's why I'm all about Jimothy right now. He is the redemption arc of social media right now. Y'all got to get on some Jimothy.
0: That's a good point. Help, when we come back on Monday, help remind us about that, and we will do a Jimothy update.
1: I'm on the Jimothy train. I'm going to stay on it. And there's one more kind of interesting and motivational thing happening in social media, and that's crotch mogging. Have you seen any of that?
0: No.
1: Okay, crotch mogging is, I think it's going to catch on. You know what it is? It's hot chicks in like Lululemon leotard pants, putting out conservative opinion on their podcast, but they're just sitting there with their legs just spread wide open on a tight camera angle. You know what I mean?
0: Oh, wow.
1: But as a heterosexual dude and a big fan of female anatomy, I have no problem with that.
0: Camel toe commentary. I like it.
1: It is, dude. And, you know, maybe even the chicks might want to, like, observe some crotch mogging just for comparative purposes. I mean, I don't know what a big camel toe means to women. I know big boobs are kind of envious of it, but I don't think having a big camel toe is anything to be proud of. I could be wrong, though.
0: Yeah. There's a fine line between camel toe and moose knuckle.
1: That's right. And hey, as far as another social media trend, like, people might want to catch up with Earl Jam.
0: That's right. Earl Jam. Even flow.
1: That was great, man. And you know, like always, you know, Jay Bizzle brings it. He's committed to the bit, but Earl Jam just, man, he had pop, dude. There's something special about Earl Jam. He should probably do some shows in the Birmingham area pretty soon.
0: Yeah, we'll make it happen.
1: All right, man. I'm going to go get ready for the performance of the week. Jay Bizzle on Elvis. Come on now. That's in his wheelhouse. He's going to crush it. Everybody knows it's true.
2: Thank you very much.
1: Hey now.
0: Hey now. There's a wrestler that I think he's on JCW, and he comes out dressed in grunge, like flannel shirt, you know, ripped jeans, short jeans or whatever. And he comes out to Pearl Jam. His name is Stephen Flo. Stephen Flo. That's his theme song, too. It just says Stephen Flo over and over. Stephen Flo. Stephen Flo. Stephen Flo. He's a popular guy on wrestling. Stephen Flo. That's another song. John Burt should do a Jumper plays guitar. Anyway, it is time, ladies and gentlemen, for John Burt Plays the Guitar today. Suspicious Minds by Elvis. Best of luck to you, my friend. John Burt, if you are ready, take it away.

0: let me start this over, if you don't mind. I'm having all kinds of technical problems.
1: That's all right. You start over. Nobody's going to mind that whatsoever. I thought it was good, but it's a stupid iPad. If he could say what he really wanted to say, it'd be bad. Oh, did you get to say what you really wanted to say since your mic was off? Would usually be the F word. Okay, now it's on. No, it's not on.
0: Now it's on.
1: Now
0: it's on. Okay. All right, here we go.
1: All right, restart.

0: little bit better.
1: Oh, that was great, John Berg. Good job, buddy.
0: Yeah, I try not to do too much of an Elvis sound thing, but, you know, I come from a family of Elvis impersonators, so it's hard not to.
1: Weren't you a stripping Elvis at one time?
0: Yes.
1: You stripped for old women as Elvis?
0: Well, yeah, younger women, too. But, I mean, I was desperate for money. It was pretty humiliating. It wasn't like, I'm like, man, I can't wait to do this. There's grandmas out there. You know, there's you know, my mom's age women out there. This is great. I'm going to strip for them.
1: Well,
0: wasn't like that.
1: And whenever you feel like you don't want to do Dr. Ding-a-ling or Angry Shakespeare or whatever, just remind yourself that, hey, you did that at one time, and that was worse.
0: Yeah, I mean, yeah, it was pretty tough.
1: I'm just saying. It'll make you feel better. Yeah,
0: the suit was kind of tight, too, so it was tough getting out of the jumpsuit down to the little Elvis pants.
1: What are the chances of us taking it to the bottom? Is that possible or no? If not, we'll take our break.
0: I'll shorten it and let's take it.
1: All right, let's take a break real quick. We'll come back on the other side. Your reactions to John Bird Plays the Guitar, Suspicious Minds, Elvis Presley, all right after this.
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0: 405-545-9950. Only a couple minutes. Actually, put a hold on the back timer real quick, and we'll see how many we can get through. First off, my mom texted in. She said, "Tell him I can't tell who sounds better, him or me. I'm singing along too."
1: I love your mom.
0: Yeah. Gabe says, "Oh, these are old texts." But Gabe says the baby shower is going to end up on the Wheel of Segments. that's good. That's good. Rhonda says, "You look good, Andrew, without your hat."
1: I told you.
0: Thank you. That's the only person that said that besides my wife. Going through. God, man, I hadn't been paying attention to none of y'all's texts today. I am so sorry. Let's see. Let's start off with CJ. Just fell in love with John Bird singing Suspicious Minds. Top notch.
1: Wow.
0: Eric says, "I'm happy for the technical issues because I got to listen to more of that wonderful singing. Go, JB."
1: Gosh, thanks, guys.
0: David
1: girls.
0: Says, "Elvis is alive." Mississippi says, "Great job. 12 cans of PBR. Happy
1: yes.
0: birthday, guys." Tracy sounds good, JB. Great song.
1: Thank
0: Ken,
1: you.
0: Looking at a picture of my girlfriend listening to John Bird, and I'm going to need a tissue. Jen says, "John Bird is the new king."
1: Jen.
0: Jimmy, outstanding, JB, and a solo act that was great even before the restart. I knew Elvis was still alive. my Aunt Julie says, "Mamaw would be beside herself right now." She was the biggest Elvis fan on the planet. Lynn, hell yeah, great job, JB.
1: Ow.
0: Mary, 10 plus.
1: 10 plus.
0: Saxon, attaboy, JB.
1: Thank
0: Way
1: you.
0: To kill it. Hippie, very good bird man.
1: Hipster.
0: Excellent job from Debbie. Patty, loved it, Jay Bizzle. Jeff, great job. Edwin, awesome job. Jay, hey, Birdman, I just can't hold back. Neil, I came in at the halfway point, and the guitar sounded like your 12-string was awesome. Vocals as well. Good sound. Happy birthday.
1: Ooh, thank you.
0: Richard, JB is a gangster. Great job. Love the guitar. Still waiting on the original song, maybe next week. I'm not going to give up till you play one.
1: All right. I'm working on it.
0: Maggie, excellent. Makes me wonder if Elvis has really left the building. Trace, nothing sus about that performance. That was hunk of a performance. Thank you very much.
1: I care.
0: Tom from Bell City, good job. Savannah says, JB did awesome. Great way to kick off Elvis week.
1: Yeah, that's right.
0: Brandon, better than the original. And Boomer, one of my mom's favorite songs. God rest her soul. So, thanks, everybody. This one says, when does the album come out? Ken the Lib, great job, JB.
1: Thanks, Ken.
0: Everybody showing love. He says, you're definitely the best part of 99.5. Wheel of Segments coming up next.
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3: A warm start to your Friday with temperatures in the low 70s as you're waking up this morning. We will warm up fairly quickly with temperatures in the low 90s by the afternoon hours. We also see that summertime pop-up showers and storms by the afternoon hours as well. As we move into the rest of the week, we're going to have very similar conditions. We're going to be waking up in the low to mid 70s and seeing the low 90s in the afternoon with that spotty shower and thunderstorm chance. This is ABC 3340 meteorologist Anna Duval on Talk 99.5.
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0: Why would you hand these left-wing kooks a gimme distraction with everything else turning around and heading in the right direction? Because when you run people over, they get out those old flags that started this whole thing with the snake that say, "Don't tread on me." That was a real moment when people felt put upon. It's how this country got going. The Republicans need to think about a position on this and get it right.
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0: 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With that said, without further ado, ladies and gentlemen, it is time for the Wheel of Segments!
1: I'm so hungry.
0: I'm so hungry!
2: Excuse me, sir.
3: Yeah.
2: Do you have any extra food?
3: I don't, sorry.
2: Oh, you don't?
3: You

0: I'm so hungry. Yeah. I still feel weird without my hat on, by the way.
1: You look great.
0: No,
1: seriously,
0: homo.
1: No joking. No homo.
0: No joking, no homo.
1: Nope.
0: Up first, Michelin-starred restaurant owner. What is a Michelin star? Does that mean it's really good? Like a fancy restaurant?
1: Maybe a five star?

0: in Seoul's upmarket district of Gangnam.
1: Gangnam Style.
0: Gangnam Style is reported to have served a sorbet dessert sprinkled with ants for customers who wanted the flavor. Under South Korean law, only 10 insect species, including grasshoppers, mealworms, and silkworm pupae, are approved for use as food ingredients. Ants are not among them. Businesses wishing to use unapproved insects must first obtain temporary approval, a process that restaurant did not follow, according to the ministry. Violating the law carries a maximum penalty of 5 years in prison.
1: Dang.
0: Or a 50 million won fine. Yeah, I don't know. I mean, when
1: ants
0: I think
1: are good.
0: Of... Yeah, I don't want them, but when I think of South Korea, I would think, like, y'all eat ants.
1: Yeah, exactly.
0: Y'all just, I mean, not to profile or anything, but y'all just seem like the kind of people that would eat that.
1: Yeah, you'd sprinkle them like cilantro over your...
0: Yeah,
1: you know,
0: yeah,
1: your
0: yeah.
1: meal.
0: They're all crushed up, probably.
1: Yeah, or they're chocolate covered. Are you kidding me?
0: They're like black pepper.
1: Did you make it?
0: Nope.
1: Dang it. You got two more chances, buddy. Oh, no, you don't. Okay. Yeah, you do. Yeah, you do.
0: Yeah, I do.
1: You can do it. You can do it.
0: Yeah, so that didn't work out for them. You ate one time on the show. You ate, was it chocolate covered grasshoppers?
1: I think I did eat grasshoppers.
0: And then there was beetles
1: time.
0: Or something, wasn't there?
1: Mealworms or something like that.
0: What was it? Mike Chris sent it to us.
1: Yeah, but yeah, I did do the grass. And actually, the grasshoppers are good in butter sauce, too. Cook them in the air fryer? Are you kidding me? Air fryer makes everything good.
0: Mm-mm. Let's go to Hollywood, Florida. Mm-hmm. New dining launches it at South Florida Steakhouse. And yes, it's legal. A South Florida restaurant is garnering attention for its dress code, or lack thereof.
1: Ooh.
0: On the first Monday of each month, Class Soiree Steakhouse, located at 121 North 20th Avenue in Hollywood, holds an evening where diners are allowed to partake in a yummy meal without wearing any clothes.
1: What?
0: Chef and owner Murad Ali came up with the concept as a way to attract new business and generate some buzz. Ali said there is a market for this kind of experience and that the staff are well-trained and respectful of their customers. I don't know. I mean, I don't think I want to eat while seeing some dudes dingling.
1: No. I mean, yeah, that would be, you know, and if there's, you know, one of that persuasion that's like staring you down, you know, kind of, you know, uncomfortable. But I mean, there's nudist beaches. I guess they've got a nudist restaurant on Mondays.
0: Mm.
1: If that's even, and that's legal?
0: Yeah. He said, I'm the chef and owner. My crew, we are all professional. He said the restaurant is expecting around 20 people for the latest naked dining experience. Tickets are $250 for men and $150 for women.
1: Yeah, we know why.
0: Yeah, because they want to keep the men folk down.
1: Well, you know what? All the staff should be naked too then.
0: But if you're a couple, it's only going to run you $300.
1: Oh, that's a deal. That's a bargain.
0: So that saves you $50.
1: So single ladies get a big discount.
0: Saves you $100 is what it is.
1: Yeah.
0: No.
1: What? Yeah. Because $250 and $150
0: is what?
1: Is $400. Yeah.
0: Oh yeah, saves you $100. Ali said it's a 5-star experience, dripping with class and elegance. Once you walk through the door, I'll most likely be nude, no clothes on.
1: Oh, okay.
0: So when you come in, you feel more comfortable. That's according to the hostess. Okay, so the waiters and waitresses are also naked?
1: They took me up on it.
0: Wow.
1: Putting their money where their boobs are.
0: As for the legality of the concept,
1: yes.
0: Local 10 News went to city officials. They said, quote, yes, it is legal, according to a spokesperson for the city of Hollywood. It's legal because the staff members working are clothed. Well, the hostess said she's not wearing clothes.
1: Okay, well, maybe the hostess...
0: Maybe they're just talking about the people in the kitchen.
1: Yeah.
0: Like, if you're in the kitchen, you got to keep your clothes on.
1: Yeah, because you don't want to, like, you know,
0: or
1: spill some.
0: Maybe waiters and waitresses have to be clothed, too, but the hostess can be naked.
1: Right.
0: Because they're not dealing with food.
1: Right. Maybe okay. Well, that makes sense. And they can't have any windows uncovered, you know, for people walking outside.
0: I mean.
1: No.
0: They can if they want to.
1: Well, I mean, I would think that would be against the law.
0: but they obviously want to be

0: seen.
1: Well, by the reason
0: you'd go do something publicly.
1: By the other naked people, maybe.
0: Maybe. I don't know.
1: Dang.
0: It's a little weird for me, but.
1: Something to do when you go to Miami, tourists.
0: Yeah. Miami.
1: Miami.
0: Go to Miami.
1: Hi-ya!
0: And last but not least, headline reads North Korea. Wow, two Korean stories today. Mm. North Korea touts dog soup.
1: Oh, no.
0: And other home cooked recipes to beat the heat.
1: Oh, man.
0: In North Korea, they're beating the heat. In Hollywood, Florida, they're beating their steakhouse. That didn't work out.
1: You start off good.
0: So this is reporting from the DMZ in South Korea because they're not allowed to make their way into North Korea.
1: Oh, so yes.
0: So they're right there on the line. Yeah. It says they're reporting from South Korea about North Korea. It says dog meat soup and bubbling ginseng broths are being proffered by North Korea's leadership as home remedies to take the edge off a spell of searing weather. Apparently, it's like super hot. And
1: humid, too, I bet.
0: Oh, yeah.
1: Jungle.
0: North Korea is not used to such high temperatures. Which, by the way, there was another story about, oh, man, do I still have it? It was about, I think I got rid of it. Over in, God, what part of the world was it? I think it was maybe in the Mediterranean Sea somewhere where the heat has been so bad in Europe this summer that part of the sea, like the sea levels have been getting so low that World War II era Nazi shipwrecks are starting to come above the surface. This is Europe's summer from hell. One of the most dramatic cases is the how do you pronounce it? Danube River is so low that the nuclear power plants in Hungary and Romania had to be shut. Now the situation has worsened.
1: Oh my!
0: Even more to the point where remnants of the past are arising from the bottom of the river. Dozens of World War II ships and boats, and mammoth bones are starting to pop up.
1: Wow.
0: Water levels on the river, the second longest in Europe, have dropped so low because of the drought that the hulks of dozens of World War II German battleships and even the remains of an ancient woolly mammoth are emerging into view.
1: That's crazy.
0: They're a curious distraction from the summer heat crisis. The record low water levels have also forced power plants to the brink of shutting down, and governments across Central and Eastern Europe are taking steps to conserve electricity. Remember how all the Europeans that were over here for the World Cup were like,
1: yeah,
0: like, man, everybody's got an air conditioner over here.
1: Now they're wishing they had them.
0: Okay, back to the other story. The Korean Peninsula is sweltering through a record hot summer with 23 deaths attributed to the heat in the south, where new all-time highs were set on 3 days last week, peaking at 42.5 Celsius on Sunday. What is 42 Celsius?
1: Yeah,
0: I'll tell you right
1: hot.
0: Now.
1: It's hot. Darn hot.
0: 42 degrees Celsius in Fahrenheit is 107 degrees.
1: What?
0: That's right. State media reported temperatures soaring up to 40 Celsius in the north, where the usual fiery threats of military action have been intercepted with humble cooking tips to combat the heat. A doctor cited by the state-run Rodong Sinmun newspaper suggested during Sunday's record heat that dog soup would be beneficial for nutrition supplementation. And on Wednesday, the official Korean Central News Agency proposed a menu of samgyetang, a broth soaking chicken stuffed with glutinous rice, dates, and stamina-boosting ginseng.
1: Now, that might not be bad.
0: A Korean proverb says, like cures like, it said, describing the dish as a specialty of its southernmost border city of Kaesong. They also boasted the incomparable medicinal effect of the Kaesong ginseng used in the dish, attributing it to the region's peculiar soil and water quality and unique cultivation method. The Korean people have regarded it as custom good for health to make hot food in the hottest period of summer. That seems like a dumb idea. Such scorching suggestions contrast with traditional medicine cultures elsewhere in Asia, where winter melon soup is among the preferred summer remedies. But dog meat was once also a summertime delicacy in the South, but is set to be banned in February of 2027.
1: Dang. Eating dog, you know, that's just take ginseng tablets or something, but, you know.
0: So they
1: don't eat a dog.
0: Have been eating dog meat all this time, and now they're banning it in February.
1: So
0: they're like, get your dog meat in, because we're going to ban it in February. Interesting.
1: Man.
0: But that's what we call, I'm so hungry.

0: I love that.
1: All right, 205-545-9950. Quick break, and let's wrap it up on the other side. Hang tight.
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0: noticed that the two clocks here are back on track. They've been off kilter for a long time.
1: Somebody must have mentioned something.
0: Somebody must have fixed that clock, because that clock gets off.
1: That one's always, yeah.
0: That one's always right. That one's never right. But that one, that's the important one, because that's the one that's straight ahead.
1: Yeah, I guess it's not an atomic clock like that one.
0: No, it's definitely not. It's probably been there for 30 years.
1: Wow.
0: I know these on-air lights have been there for a long time. We should really get some new ones.
1: Yeah, you know what? We need to spend the night here. Because, I mean, you know the ghost of DJ's past.
0: Yeah, I'm good on that.
1: Yeah, and we can video it.
0: That I'm good as in, like, I don't want to do it.
1: Why?
0: That sounds terrifying. I don't know what happens here at night.
1: I know. I know. I've slept here a few times.
0: Come through here with all the with a black light and scanning the walls.
1: Oh, okay. That's
0: sofas.
1: A different kind of horror.
0: Listen, the 90s in radio.
1: 80s too, man.
0: 80s too, man. There's some weird stuff happening at radio stations.
1: It was, man. Yeah, back in the day, they used to wear short sleeve shirts with ties.
0: That's why it's important to get rid of all old equipment, because you don't know what that equipment has done or seen or been subjected to.
1: Ugh, that's why I got my own. We have our own little
0: mic covers.
1: Yeah,
0: mic covers. It's crazy to me to think that I was using this at one time.
1: I know, and thanks to me.
0: For 4 years.
1: Thanks to me, you broke away.
0: Yeah, and it just looks better.
1: It smells better, too.
0: Yeah, dude. It's so gross. All right. Noto Roofing, one more time before I get out of here. 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Y'all hook it up. You know the drill.
1: Yep.
0: Call them today. 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Or the number, you should have it memorized by now, 205-848-2299. 848-2299. Yeah, baby. Well, John Bird, thank you for a good week.
1: Thank you.
0: Birthday week for both of us.
1: It was fun, man.
0: Hope y'all have a good weekend. I'm going to have a good weekend because I'm going to see my friends at Mixing Dixie at the Hoover Southern Trade Show at the Met tomorrow. Yeah, buddy. I can't wait. I've been trying to get my hands on that stuff for a long time. Y'all have a great one. Good luck to Seth and Megan as well. See you, Colt.
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3: Republican candidates running in the special primary for Congressional District 2 took part in a forum held by the Wiregrass Republican Women's Club. All six men were there to take part in a question-and-answer session. Those candidates are Hampton Harris, Christian Horn, Rhett Marquess, David Matthews, Joshua McKee, and James Richardson. Whoever wins this primary election next Tuesday will then be up against Democrat incumbent Shamari Figures in the general election. Congressional districts 1, 2, 6, and 7 are all part of the August 11th special primary election after the state of Alabama reverted back to a 2023 congressional map that was drawn up by the state legislature. This return to an old map is in response to a recent Supreme Court ruling that found the more recent districts drawn up in 2024 that were based on race to be discriminatory and unconstitutional. I'll be back with more Alabama stories after this.
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3: U.S. Senator Katie Britt has introduced a piece of legislation that deals with the detention of illegal aliens as they are prepared for deportation. Britt is offering the Keep Our Communities Safe Act of 2026. The bill closes a loophole that was created by a U.S. Supreme Court ruling that requires illegal aliens to be held no longer than 6 months in a detention center as they wait for deportation. Britt says that American law should be upheld, and if an illegal alien violates those laws, they should be detained for as long as it takes for them to be deported. I'm Andrea Tite.
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0: in. It's 205 Leland Live. Let's get back in here. It could be some dramatic news about to be announced by the president. We don't know for sure. They've got this big setup over at the State Department where both Trump and Rubio are about to come out to a room full of dignitaries. There's a what's interesting is there's a lectern set up on a table arrangement. I don't know if that means he's going to be signing something or announcing something, or he will be speaking to whatever's been negotiated with Iran, but this seems to have a bigger buildup than that. So we'll definitely be going to that whenever they decide to come out. They kind of do things when they decide to do things in Washington. So that could be some big news. Keeping an eye on the markets to see if there's any kind of rally, because, of course, any news of a settlement over the strait and the Iranians negotiating some kind of surrender would be interesting. The developments today, though, is there have been a there's a three-nation alliance with Turkey and Saudi Arabia and I think Oman. I forget the third country. But it's sort of a mutual defense pact for the region, which is kind of unusual. And I wonder if that's part of this, where they start to rethink how the chessboard works over there, or if that's just a side deal that's going on since the Iranians became so belligerent and started shooting at all their neighbors over there. So apparently what has been negotiated, just to preview a little bit so far, is this Oman has stepped in as a third party negotiator with the Iranians. Not that we would trust Oman that much, but, you know, it is what it is in the Middle East. So, yeah, so all this drama this afternoon, I say drama, all this, what would be the better word? Drama's too big. All this interest this afternoon and whatever may be about to happen in Washington. And it could be, again, it could be a big announcement. It could be an update, but they've got a very formal news set up right now. And we're watching a camera that is trained on where the president will come out. And we'll, of course, like I said, try to go to that. AJ, just saying hey to you, man, before we get cranked it, before Trump takes over for the next hour. Because we've done a lot of that in this term. You doing all right?
1: Man, I'm too blessed to be depressed, brother. I'm good.
0: He is too blessed to be depressed, is what I hoped he would say. The weather feels just like yesterday. Soupy and hot and thunder outside right now as we get the show started. It's there's a pretty substantial, the rain placement is almost identical to where it was yesterday too. Scattered, but mostly to the east of town. And just like yesterday, these things are expected to sort of bubble up and rain themselves out, sort of a summer pattern. Nothing severe, but it could be disruptive. It's both Friday, sort of the last weekend for some people to get out of town before school starts back. And then, of course, it's, you know, in the afternoon, in the summer, when we're hitting the Friday afternoon traffic load. So we'll keep an eye on that. Okay, so I think the president, AJ, if you're seeing the same thing on your monitor that I'm seeing, Trump's about to walk out now into the State Department room. Again, presumably this has to do with a lot of the foreign affairs stuff that's going on with the Iran situation. But again, this could be more broad sweeping. By the way, the Senate is in session today. They are knocking out some last minute stuff before they all jet and get out of town. One of those things, it relates to foreign policy as well. It is a Russian sanctions bill that Lindsey Graham was working on before he died. Of course, the Senate picked up the torch, named the bill after him, and passed it this afternoon. It still has to go to the House. I don't know what its prospects are there, and it has to go to the president, but none of that will happen. It doesn't appear before the recess. So any action on that Russian sanctions bill, they're talking tough in the Senate like this will bring Russia to their knees. I'm not so sure, but we'll see. All right, the president's talking. He's got the floor. Let's see what this big meeting is all about. And apparently the banners say stuff about mining and mining, the mining industry. So I'm sure we're going to get a healthy dose of that this afternoon as we listen to Donald Trump on a Friday afternoon. Here we go.
2: Do, and I think you haven't been treated well for many years, but you're making up for it now. You're really making up for it now. So it's an honor, and I'm delighted to be here at the Department of State to announce some of the largest ever investments in American mining. Great. A great thing mining is. We're putting our miners back to work, and we're reclaiming America's rightful place as the minerals superpower of the world, which is what we are. People just didn't know that for a while. I want to thank our great Secretary of State, Marco Rubio, for hosting us. It's a beautiful building, but, you know, I look at the president's allowed to remove things from any building. And I'm liking the chandeliers. I like those Corinthian columns, but I don't know, cutting them out would be not good. Those are beautiful columns, but I'm allowed to do it. Every once in a while, I'll come in here and grab a painting and put it at the Oval Office, right? But not too much. But I want to thank Marco. I want to thank Secretary of Interior Doug Burgum, who's done a fantastic job. Secretary of Commerce Howard Lutnick, likewise, and as well as Executive Director of the National Energy Dominance Council, Jared Egan. Thank you, Jared. And thank you all. I love that, the Dominance Council. I've never heard that one before. That's a hell of a name. Where's Jared?
3: Right there.
2: Hi, Jared. I like that. Did you make up that? Did you come up with that?
3: That's all you, sir. You came up with that.
2: I think it's pretty good. Thanks as well to the leaders of many of America's great mining companies who are here and educational institutions who are also joining us today. Now, 250 years ago, America won our political independence and the Revolutionary War. In my first term, we secured our energy independence, and now in my second term, we're achieving our economic independence, ensuring that America is never again reliant on hostile foreign nations for the resources our country needs to dominate in the future. And we have plenty of those resources. Critical minerals are the raw materials of American strength that power everything from advanced weaponry to automobiles. And we want these essential products to be mined, refined, and made right here in the USA. With the American skill and American hands, we have better skill and we have better hands than anybody in the world. For decades, politicians let other countries steal our mines and mining jobs. They'd close up mines, they'd buy a mine and close it because it was good for them and put American producers out of business. The United States lost more than 3,400 mines. Oh, can you imagine 3,400? I thought they were going to say miners or jobs. It's mines. 3,400 mines over the past three decades, that's sad. But now they're coming back and they're coming back faster. Many of those mines are being reopened and a lot of new mines are being built. Over the past 18 months, our administration has signed or approved more than 160 minerals deals worth nearly $40 billion. And today, the United States is opening up new mines at the fastest pace since the 1950s. Nobody's seen anything like it. And that goes for auto plants, too, and AI, and so many other kinds of plants. We have in a short period of time, a year and a half, and it's the numbers are for the first 12 months, actually, but figure a year and a half, we have $19.2 trillion being invested. The previous administration had much less than $1 trillion in 4 years. We have 19.2 in actually 12 months, but we'll add something to it. So it's now going to be over $20 trillion. And by the way, no country ever in history has done anywhere near that number. We're 5 to 6 times higher than certain of our competitors from very successful competitors, but we're much higher. Nobody's seen what's happening today in our country. Nobody has seen anything like it, and hopefully you'll see it again, but only for us. I think it's going to be hard to match, however. Today, the United States is opening new mines at the fastest pace, and we opened the first American rare earth mine in more than 70 years. What's that all about, Marco? We've announced the construction of the first new aluminum smelter since 1980. It's going to be a big one. I mean, if it's the same one, building a massive, beautiful job producing smelter in Oklahoma. I love Oklahoma because they have 77 counties. I won all 77 three times, right? You know, he's looking, right? You know who second was? Ronald Reagan, 56. That's pretty good, right? I like Oklahoma. We authorized deep sea mining to unlock vast untapped resources off our coast. And we're rebuilding the national defense stockpile and investing more than $12 billion in a brand new strategic mineral reserve. And we're protecting American workers with historic tariffs on foreign copper, aluminum, steel, so that our people are protected. And the tariffs are what made this so successful, the proper use of tariffs. But they're really what made this so successful. You probably heard me during my campaign. I used to say the word tariff is my favorite word. And the fake news, see them back there? They're all back there. And they'd say, what a terrible thing to say. What about God, wife, country, love? I said, it's all right. So I made it my fifth favorite word. Now I have no problem. Oh, it hit me hard when I said tariff was my all-time favorite word. It didn't play well, but it's a solid number five, and now I'm okay. But American miners have never had a greater champion in the White House than President Donald Trump. And before I took office, federal mining permits took 3, 4, or even 5 years. Now they take as little as 25 days. So we went from 5 years for approvals to get them, and nobody was doing it anyway. It took too long and just wasn't working. So now we go from 5 years to 25 days for approval. Under the Great Big Beautiful Bill, we secured an unprecedented $100 billion to underwrite critical investments in our mineral supply. And for the first time ever, we are even making direct equity investments in critical mineral production. Last July, the Department of War took a $400 million stake in MP Materials, which is already worth nearly $1.2 billion. It's gone up greatly in value. I did one of those too, but not quite in the same business. Intel, we had a problem with Intel. And we settled the problem. They gave us 10% of the company. That was worth $12 billion. And since we had the company, you've probably been watching, the stock has gone up many, many times, just about number one. And we made $82 billion. Do I get credit for that? No. Did anybody say, great job? And by the way, it's for the country. It's not for me. It's for the country. I have to be very plain about that. But no, we've made about 80, Howard, it's pretty close to $80 billion. A profit of $80 billion by helping a company out. We're doing it a lot, actually. We're doing it a lot. Today, we're taking another historic action toward the future of American mining. For years, mining schools and colleges that are essential to training the future leaders of this industry have been absolutely and sadly disappearing. Accredited mining programs in the United States now graduate less than 170 mining engineers each year, while China graduates more than 3,000, and half of our current mining workforce is set to retire within the next 3 years. Well, that's why my administration is making an unprecedented financial commitment to our nation's mining schools. It's going to keep us nice and young and vibrant. The schools came to us seeking $10 million per year in funding. Instead, I'm thrilled to announce that we're delivering $100 million to train the next generation of American miners, and you have a lot of you are in the room right now.

0: And, you know, I'm not doing that because I'm a nice person. I'm doing that because it's great for the country. It's great for the country, and it also helps a lot of people. And they want to mind. You know, I've seen it, and we had a little campaign against somebody named Hillary Clinton, and she wanted the miners of West Virginia to learn how to make chips, little tiny chips with their big, strong hands. And they were not, I won by 55 points. They were not thrilled. They didn't want to be doing, they wanted to be in the mines. That's what they want to do. They don't want to do anything else. I remember that it was so unbelievable. It was very, very good for me. I tell you what, she didn't get that. We did very well with that kind of thinking. But we're also making major grants to the Colorado School of Mines, the South Dakota School of Mines, and the Johns Hopkins RTX partnership. And together, those grants are worth $81 million. Going to train people, work with people, and we're going to put you right back on the front pages. That's what you have to be. In addition, today, my administration is announcing a series of historic mining projects worth $3 billion, which will create thousands of jobs and promote our economic stability and security. The Department of War's Office of Strategic Capital is signing a massive $1.4 billion loan agreement with Celan Nanotechnologies to build a next-generation battery facility in Washington State using what we have right under our feet. The Export-Import Bank is working to provide more than $1 billion to finance the Ivanhoe Electric's Santa Cruz Copper Project in Arizona, one of the biggest anywhere in the world. The Ex-Im Bank is launching the Alabama Graphite Project, a $25 million investment, as well as the Fort Cady Integrated Boron Facility in Southern California. And it's going to be something. We broke through the environmental disasters. You had environmentals, people, you know, look, I'm an environmental person, believe it or not. But you had people that were just stopping it. They were using the environment to stop all of these things. The Department of War is investing $400 million to expand production of scandium, one of the world's most valuable aerospace and defense materials, in Australia. The Department of War is also investing $150 million with Niron Magnetics in Minnesota. Minnesota? Wow. What the hell happened to Minnesota? The governor's totally corrupt, but we won't talk about that. Now, that's for another day. Corrupt and incompetent, a bad combination. To build rare earth magnets. Magnets, you got to go with magnets. That's a good one. Everybody should go for magnets. Really badly needed. And Global Advanced Metals will build a major new factory in southeastern Pennsylvania to support cutting-edge defense and aerospace systems. Together, we're reawakening the spirit of the gold rush, the prospectors, and the great pioneers of this country, people who built the United States of America. And very simply, we're making mining great again, and the United States is doing better than it's ever done, maybe ever done. So I just want to thank you, and I'll now ask Secretary Rubio to say a few words, and then we'll hear from some of the wonderful people we have up here, Secretary Burgum, in this order, Secretary Lutnick, Executive Director of the University of Arizona School of Mining and Engineering and Minerals, Cray Luxbacher, President of Colorado School of Mines, Paul Johnson, CEO of MP Materials, Jim Litinsky, who I know your brother, he's a nice guy, by the way. I assume it's your brother.
1: All right. Yeah, mining, an issue, of course, that much to the heart of a lot of people in our area, and it's good that the administration continues. You know, we talk about the AI race and the data centers, but all that stuff actually comes out of the earth eventually, and it's very important that the United States stays on top of this issue, not just coal and for steel, but so many other elements that we so richly have here in the country. We'll dip back into this in just a little bit. But first, we want to kind of try to keep the show on time while some of these executives talk. We're really anticipating Trump weaving into whatever's happening in the Iran conflict. So we want to find out about that, too. Y'all, I had another Project Lean Nation meal for lunch today. I've had them all week long. You know what? And what's interesting about this project, and by the way, I welcome them to the show. This is their first week with us. But it's really been amazing how I feel. And let me just talk about that for a minute. It's not even about just the weight loss. It's just eating healthy and eating on the go. And here's another little fun fact. I factored it up this week And these meals have saved me 2.5 hours already this week. Just, it's been a hectic week. I'm still playing catch up from being gone for so long. Got to do the show every day. It's a busy day that I have. And sometimes when I'm in a hurry, I'll try to eat quickly, and usually I eat poorly. And this week I've eaten efficiently and quickly, but healthy, because I didn't have to think. I didn't have to stop in. I just opened the freezer and decide which one I want. It's so convenient. I really appreciate Forrest opening a franchise in Homewood, making it so convenient for many of us. And I hope he opens more. This is a great concept. They help you monitor your progress, your real body composition, get you on a plan and a goal, and provide this incredible menu of meals that you pick up weekly. And it just takes a lot of the struggle and the thinking out of it. And the thing is, you get in this positive loop where you know you're doing well, you know you're eating right, so you start to do the other things too, like making sure you're doing your cardio and your weight training and all this stuff. Y'all, it's called Project Lean Nation. Today I had chicken risotto. It was amazing. And I may do it again tonight. I've got another one, and I liked it so much I'll make it a second helping and eat that for dinner. It's Project Lean Nation. They're downtown Homewood, in that main stretch of shops in downtown Homewood, toward the Vulcan Inn, just to give you some direction. And they do have parking in the rear, by the way, when you come and go to pick things up. Go by and let them talk to you, show you how the plan works, look at that menu, and try it out. Not only that, these are very affordable. In fact, you'll find that it cuts your eating out cost tremendously and helps families on the go. 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Back here in just a minute. Stay tuned, Leland Live.
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0: 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And even on weekends, on Saturdays, when it warrants, sometimes that's because of an emergency or you just don't have time to do the basics during the week. So they totally get that. And that's why they've designed this super practice for us, the patients. How about that? All right. 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Okay, Trump's doing the roundtable thing. He's got Lutnick, he's got Rubio, he's got his cabinet. The focus is mining and jobs in the United States. He continues to wisely focus on our industrial base and our infrastructure and our productivity. And this stuff's starting to bear some fruit when you look at the manufacturing numbers. We'll keep an eye on it, and if it drifts into something that looks like it's going to make news, why, of course, we will have that for you. And then we'll eventually get on phone calls and everything else this afternoon. Lead them live. Y'all stay tuned.
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0: about twang. 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
1: There's a lot of different things going on at the same time, and it's difficult to keep up with, but the president is watching all of it in real time and seems to have no real concerns about accomplishing this. Of course, it's more complicated than people thought it was going to be in the beginning, and that's just the way war works. It's very unpredictable.
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0: All right, just getting it done here in the old studio as we're watching everything go down on this Friday. First up, you're hearing a lot of thunder outside, very similar to yesterday, and we'll be following the storms if they start to get disruptive. Trump is holding a live event at the State Department today focused on mining. These things can kind of get long-winded, and we can't turn the entire program over to it. So he tends to make an opening statement, then they go around the table talking about the industry. And we'll dip back into that in a little bit, especially when Trump starts to talk again. Let's get to some of the other things on the list. And I didn't expect this to pop up, but this is just kind of fun. I have not talked too much about this WNBA flap. It has covered up the news all week. It's everything from the Sophie Cunningham sticking up for little girls and then being vilified for it. It's the other players abusing this Caitlin, whatever her name is. What's her last name?
1: Clark.
0: Not Collins. That's the chick at CNN.
1: Clark.
0: Caitlin Clark, yeah. So all this WNBA, I mean, nobody, none of us could have named a single WNBA team 6 months ago. I mean, well, maybe some of y'all, but suddenly it's just all in the news. And today it's back in the news here on this Friday as two things just happened simultaneously. First up, we had the situation with the WNBA has put a statement out today saying that they're not a political league and blah, blah, blah, and we're not for discrimination and hate. And look, just letting little girls have their own league is not discriminating against anybody. Do I even need to argue that? So the thing is, some of these players just need to leave and go play in Europe so they quit getting beat up by these racist lesbians and let them go back to having 50 people in the stands watching them miss layups. But right now they're getting a lot of attention. Ticket sales are up because of the controversy. Controversy drives stuff, and I do think that's part of the theater. But the funniest thing is this, just a little while ago, this Enes Kanter, do y'all remember him? A very outspoken player. Why did he get in the news so much not too long ago? I think he was refusing to take the shots or something, or you know, he sort of bucked the system in the NBA, but he's an NBA player, and he has just declared himself eligible for the WNBA. He wants to play in the WNBA since they're not going to discriminate against men playing in their league. Now, I know he's probably doing it for a joke. The dude is 6'10". He's a former NBA player. I don't remember. I see him here in a picture where he played for the Celtics. So it's going to be fun if he's going to seriously push the issue. It'll be funny to watch this play out. So how are they going to declare that he can't? Because they objectively don't want to define what a woman is. So he's eligible. That means anybody's eligible. Anybody's eligible to go play. So you're going to wind up with a bunch of dudes. And sarcastically, people like this Enes Kanter Freedom declaring for the NBA and just dunking on these hags every other second. And I think it'll send attendance up. I mean, it'll be good for ticket sales. You have just a bunch of dudes just scoring on these hoes. So anyway, we'll keep up. Somehow I got to talk about that this afternoon. It, to me, with all the serious things going on in the world, I mean, we're literally watching the country try to commit suicide and run from its founding with elements of the country starting to embrace socialism. There are a lot of scary, ridiculous things going on right now. But we get caught up in this stuff, these sports controversies, and whether I like it or not, I got to talk about it. So there's that. Also, here's some other stuff. We got two food items. Yeah, I said it. It's not just our morning show and breaking bread, but sometimes we can talk about food too. This is two odd things about food. First up, the avocado wars. Years ago, we joked around about there was these articles written about something called blood avocados. And I thought it was a new kind of avocado. And it turned out it's just that one of the regions in Mexico that grows some of the best and the most avocados is also a heavy drug cartel region. And so there's reporting out today that drug cartel violence and some other stuff that's happened down there is probably going to block avocados from getting into the U.S. market, thus driving up the prices and creating a shortage. So, and back in the day, I remember we were talking about how they were talking about these drug gains because they were a logistics operation. They weren't just peddling narcotics or whatever. They were a trucking company. They were a transportation company. They'd move anything across that border because they could. And one of the things they got into moving, in addition to the methamphetamine pills and all the other stuff they were doing, the fentanyl and all that, they started bringing avocados across. They would hijack avocado trucks and bring them across and sell them into the open market. And so thus the name Blood Avocados came around, because I think the whiny reporter that wrote it was like, do you know the ethical sourcing of the avocados you're eating? Like, you're supporting the drug cartels. It's like, yeah, well, a crackhead just took a dump on the sidewalk right in front of you, but for the same reason, because we had this porous border. And it was funny to me because we were talking about they couldn't put drug sniffing dogs down on the border. We just need to hire some millennials to sniff out the bad avocados, because they're really into the avocados. I love them too, to be honest with you. So anyway, a threat to the avocado right now in the news, just because of drug wars going on down in Mexico. And then there's jalapenos, as if our favorite Mexican places haven't had enough trouble with the Taco Bell lettuce. Now we got jalapenos also being linked to some of this this parasitic stuff and contamination. I think in some cases it was E. coli, and it may be some other, may have been some salmonella involved too. So watch out for the produce. It's trying to kill you. Your salad wants to take your life. And some of y'all like both a good old avocado and a jalapeno in the same meal. So all that stuff in the news this afternoon. I'm just trying to jam in what we can before we get too far down the road, while we continue to watch Trump. Stock market heading for what looks like a positive day. We'll watch that at the close. Let's go ahead and grab a phone call. And Trump's starting to take back over the meeting, so we made it back into some of that. Here's Tracy on line two with one of those calls. What's up, Tracy?
1: Hey, Leland. How you doing today, man?
0: Hey, man. Doing well.
1: Good. I've got a friend of mine who owns a 650-acre avocado farm in Mexico.
0: Yeah.
1: And he said apparently it's an extremely lucrative business, because the people who want the avocados pay the people to come pick them. And they just say, hey, we'll give you this much money per pound or however they sell them. But he said the problem is the cartels. He said he's got

0: real problem that they have down there.
1: Yeah, and it's been going on for a while. And our U.S. Embassy just announced 2 days ago that all U.S. operations in the Michoacan area. Do you know if that's where he's the area that he's
0: in?
1: I don't
0: know. He said there's one area down there that's really good for it because it's high up in the mountains and all that. But yeah, he owns 650 acres of avocados, and I thought
1: that's a lot of avocados.
0: That's a lot of money. He said he can make it's unbelievable the amount of money he was telling me that he can make.
1: I bet.
0: That stuff.
1: The way it's working is not only do they have the cartels stealing their stuff and interfering with their business and taxing them, they'll roll up on them and tell them they want some money. I mean, they just, because they're in control down there. But the U.S. government, because the violence has gotten so bad, we've pulled some of our personnel out of Michoacan, which means we can't inspect the trucks. We do some of that on site down there before the trucks leave for the U.S. And so it's going to interrupt all the shipping. And this is a perishable thing. You know, when you start growing them, you're timing that for the market. So like any other farm product, you can see how the disruption seems to be on the way.
0: That's right. Speaking of farm products, you were talking, I think it was you talking about honey last week or whatever, bees or something like that, about healing properties of bees or something. Was that you talking about that?
1: I don't remember, but it may have been. We have a long show, and I forget by the fourth hour what we did in the first hour.
0: I understand. Well, I take honeybees out of people's houses and buildings and stuff like that when they have hives set up.
1: Yeah.
0: And what I have learned about that since I've started doing that, it is unbelievable what honeybees do. There's actually studies about the venom of honeybees helping cure breast cancer.
1: Oh, that's amazing. Yeah, and, you know, we've worried about the collapse of the honeybee colonies and stuff all over. And I have friends that got into that business for a while. They were making honey products and stuff, and all that is fascinating.
0: Yeah, I do as well. As a matter of fact, I live in the big town of Margaret, Alabama. There's a guy who lives probably 5 or 10 miles away from me, said he can't get tomatoes to grow because there's not enough honeybees where he is.
1: That's amazing.
0: Yeah.
1: You got to have them.
0: A major problem. So if people would quit spraying them and killing them, we'd be a lot better off. So if anybody's out there killing your honeybees, don't do it. Just call somebody. There's a company out there in Irondale called Foxhound Bee Company, and they can refer you to somebody to come get those bees, man. Please.
1: And relocate them. Yeah, that's pretty cool.
0: Yeah,
1: I didn't know about that. That's good stuff.
0: Oh, yeah. They're an extinction. They're protected species, and so most pest control companies, no pest control companies are supposed to mess with them. Some of them will, and I've heard of some that will, but most of them refer me to come take them out of people's houses, and I'm glad to do it because I have several hives at my house. We make products. You know, I give honey away for Christmas sometimes to people who are. You know, who are close to me and stuff like that. But anyway, look, man, I'll get out of your hair. You have a good day. We'll talk to you soon.
1: Good call, Tracy. That's some fresh stuff just here on a Friday. We don't have to be so heavy. I've told this story on the air before, and my friend Terrence is probably still in, he's in witness protection from us being 13 years old and doing stupid stuff. But we almost got arrested as juvenile punks as a kid for trying to raid a honeybee hive that had set itself up in an abandoned house. It's a long story. So we were in this, it's an abandoned house not far from where we all grew up. And as boys do, we're off playing in the woods. We find this house. We'd go in there every day, sort of made it like a fort. But then we discovered these bees in the wall, and we could see the honey coming through the wall. So what would a bunch of 13, 14-year-old boys do but go, let's get the honey? AJ, you should have seen us rednecks, man. We made our own bee suits, true story, out of like raincoats and gloves. Somehow we had these old World War II gas masks to cover our faces, and we taped ourselves down with duct tape. It was not until we got inside the house with these homemade torches to smoke. We thought we'd smoke them out, and we get inside this abandoned house. And we got these little torches. And my friend Greg, he and I were in the suits. Greg says, oh, by the way, I'm allergic to bees. I'm like, what happens to you if you get stung? He goes, I'll die. It's a good time to tell us. So we go in there and we start trying to smoke them. And we caught the wall on fire, which made us run for the hills. We stripped out of those suits, making sure we didn't have any bees all over us. Didn't know what to do. I don't even know if they had 911.

0: somebody did see it and called the fire department, and they came and knocked it out. So the fire department was standing there in front of the, and this is an old shack. I don't even know who owned it. And we go walking back up to pretend like we didn't know what was going on. And I'll never forget how that guy looked at us. He pretty much knew it was on us, but we just sort of, like Fauci, we pled the fifth and got away with it. Really, there wasn't that much damage, but it was about one of the dumbest things among a long list of stupid things at that age that we did. And I hope he's listening right now because I just ratted us out on the radio. Bees, man. Line three, here's Greg over in Pelham. Let's get some more calls in here. What's up, Greg?
1: Hey, man. Hey, did you hear about Senator Bofa in Illinois said about the war in Iran?
0: No, I did not. What you got?
1: Yeah, Senator Bofa, these nuts.
0: Okay. AJ, that was fun. You can sometimes tell from their voices right off the bat when it's an amateur or one of those crank calls, but that's all right. Got a D's Nuts in here on Friday. Top that, somebody. Okay, back. Quick break. Trump looks like he's wrapped up his big roundtable session, so that didn't turn into anything newsworthy. You just never know with this guy. As we head through a Friday, 545-9950, if you want to get on here and say D's Nuts because you're 15 or whatever you want to do, we'll take your phone call. Back in a minute. Stay tuned.
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right, it's 2:53, Leland Live, talking at an M5. Distinctive Pools next up here on the show. I've gotten a lot of people reach out in the last couple of weeks. There's just something about certain seasons of the year, and they're going, tell me the pool company again. And I think it's because people are understanding, like I talk about a lot, you can build a pool any time of the year nowadays because you can use it any time of the year nowadays because the way, especially the way Distinctive Pools builds, because they try to build the whole outdoor living space for you because they're both pool builders and hardscape experts. Gary Levesque, 40 plus years, just Gary, not to mention his team. This is a very, very experienced team in both design and build. And of course, Gary started, I've told his story a lot, and he's a veteran of the United States military, got into the hardscape business, and then that led him to the pool business. And then all these years later, they're the same thing in a lot of ways because people want to build the outdoor living spaces. By that, I mean a living room or an outdoor kitchen or something that ties the whole project into the house. You can use it all year. You can hang out and put a shrimp on the barbie while you're got your pool lights on at night and watch a ball game or a movie, and a good family gathering spot. I've found, especially when my teenage boys were coming through, the more comfortable and cool you can make your setup, the more your kids will want to hang around and be at home. And this is definitely one of those things. Not to mention the grandparent factor. 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All right, back to a little bit of political stuff real quick. We've got this Todd Blanche, who's been nominated, of course, for Attorney General, and there's so much facing the Justice Department right now. We need him permanently in the job. For a minute, it was looking dicey because of the flaky Republicans. You've got a couple of, you got typical Susan Collins, who's up for re-election against that weirdo cousin banger in Maine. Yeah, that's true. Is that where they got the name Bangor, Maine? He is dating his, he's got a couple kids with his second cousin. This is the guy they replaced the Nazi with in Maine. But Maine's a kooky state, and she's got to run sort of kooky, and she can't be a rubber stamp for Trump. So she's opposed to the nomination. You got Linda, Murkowski. Don't even get me started on her. She's the only reason she survived in Alaska is to get this weird sort of ranked choice system in Alaska where she lost the Republican nomination at one point and then won on a write-in based on their system. And it's just sort of rigged that way up there. And I can't imagine Alaska is going to put up with this bitter old woman very long. And then you've got, of course, Cornyn, who got kicked out of the Senate in Texas. He's still butthurt. And then you had this what's the guy's name from down in Louisiana? Either way, Cassidy. Yeah, I'm sorry. I'm having one of those moments. So Cassidy today, reluctantly, he was sort of a hinge factor, and he gave this speech from the Senate floor. You could tell he needed some Pepto before and probably some laxative after. So he goes on the Senate floor. He was all a weird shade of green, but went ahead and said he would vote for Todd Blanche to be the AG, and that kind of sealed it. So based on the commitments that are before the Senate this afternoon, Blanche has 50. J.D. Vance would be called over to give the 51st vote. He'll get through a full approval of the United States Senate and confirmation, and he'll be the AG until he screws up or Trump gets tired of him too. So we'll see how he does. So far, so good with him. He came in very aggressively. One of the first things on his plate will, of course, be this contempt of Congress referral that came over this week from Rand Paul's committee. That's going to be a thorny one in that I think it's Fauci is an immediate villain, and it's only the most extreme people to still have the temerity to try to defend this guy. But it's the legal process that's going to be, do you take up a case
that's kind of already tainted because it didn't come through the normal channels? Or can you survive that and still get through somehow a DC circuit and actually bring the case to some kind of fruition? That's what prosecutors always have to determine, especially the feds. They tend to win all their cases because they only bring cases they think are airtight, and they'll take their time with them. They've got a lot of power and resources to do that. So Blanche will have to decide how much capital he needs to spend on Fauci and how quickly he needs to move on that amongst the myriad of things that are going on in front of justice right now. It's a busy time to be in that particular job. So anyway, so we expect this afternoon, as the Senate's trying to wrap up and get out of town, to go on their junkets or to go home and suck up or whatever they're doing this this next 3 weeks, other than voting on the SAVE Act. So that vote may come through this afternoon. They'll probably be in a late session tonight and get out of there and gavel out and be gone till September. We won't see them on the floor till September. So anyway, that's a quick wrap on those headlines. We'll go back to the phones too, 545-9950 if you want to get on the radio show. We'll put you on the radio, and more headlines and breaking news when we get it. Leland Live on this Friday. Back here in just a minute. Stay tuned.

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2: State lawmaker Ernie Yarbrough is calling on city and county leadership, as well as law enforcement agencies here in Alabama, to serve the public and uphold the U.S. Constitution rather than continue to push for 24/7 high surveillance of Americans through the use of flock cameras. Writing an opinion piece for 1819 News, Yarbrough is reminding Alabamians that the sole object and legitimate purpose of government is to protect the citizens in their enjoyment of life, liberty, and property, and not the violation of their privacy, possessions, and movement. Yarbrough takes issue with the argument that is being used to usher in these high surveillance cameras, which is that it's needed to fight crime and keep people safe. Yarbrough points to the fact that there were low crime rates that occurred decades ago without all of the current technology. Yarbrough contends that the government's failure to bring swift justice to criminals through the judicial system has contributed to the increase in crime, and he says government should be supporting and empowering the law-abiding individual as they maintain their own safety while not trampling on their constitutional rights of privacy, liberty, and freedom. I'll be back with more Alabama stories after this.
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2: A former basketball coach at Cold Springs High School in Coleman County has entered into a plea deal regarding charges against her that she engaged in an unlawful sex act with a student. Paige Adams has now been sentenced to 12 months in prison and 36 months of supervised probation. Adams must also surrender her teaching certificate and register as a sex offender. Adams was indicted this past May. I'm Andrea Tice.
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8: If you want a deal on a Glock, you better listen up. Hueytown Pawn has the law enforcement Glocks back in stock. That rhymes. These are guns that were previously issued to law enforcement agencies in multiple calibers, by the way. And Tommy's got a program where he is able to buy these after they've been taken out of service. The police departments will replace these very fine Glocks, and Tommy gets them in batches. And he's got them on sale right now for $399 at Hueytown Pawn. Day in and day out, this is a really nice gun counter over at the pawn shop. They're on Brook Lane Drive in Hueytown. And I'm telling you, from time to time, you're going to get deals like this on the Glocks, on the AR pistols, on the AR-12 shotguns, sound suppression, a little bit of everything, even hunting stuff as we're getting closer and closer to the resumption of hunting season. It's Hueytown Pawn on Brook Lane Drive in Hueytown. Y'all go see Tommy and Adam today.
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0: back, y'all. Leland Live, Talk 99.5. Get back in here, and we'll keep on going here in hour number two on this Friday. The week just flew by, just like yesterday. We've got thunderstorms outside, pretty loud where I am, but nothing severe, and we're just in that summer pattern. Just know you could get caught up in some of that if you're out doing your Friday afternoon commute, or some folks still trying to get that last-minute vacation or down to the beach before the school year starts back. I get that. A lot of traffic moving through Birmingham. If you're traveling through here, y'all slow it down. Fridays can be kind of weird with our traffic, but these storms could prove to be a little bit disruptive this afternoon, and we will continue to take a look at the radar and keep up with those as they roll through this afternoon. Just really loud and rumbly outside the studio. I'd like to say we need the rain, but we really don't. I want it to stop for just a little bit, like most of y'all. All right, let's get cranked up with our first sponsor this hour, of course, is Birmingham Broker. Craig and Keith and that team down there helping you unload those vehicles from time to time. You just got to sell. It's time to get that thing sold and traded because you need something else. And if you're in that position right now, just consider Birmingham Broker and their services. They'll basically help you unload the car you have now for a retail price. And that's so key. I've talked about this quite a bit lately. It used to be a couple of grand was the difference between the wholesale and the retail price back in the day. You were always haggling over that last $2,000 at the dealership. And I don't blame the dealers. I'm not even faulting them. Their job is to buy low and sell high. So when they take your car from you, they're going to give you bottom dollar. No matter what they say, they're going to give you wholesale because they've got to turn around and unload that car on the retail market. That's their business. But you don't have to play that game. Go let Birmingham Broker sell yours retail. The difference nowadays can be several thousand dollars. In fact, we found out traded a previous sort of midsize SUV for a bigger Suburban with the back seat. We got to have those third rows. She needed a mama wagon. So the difference in what a dealer offered wholesale versus what Birmingham Broker got us for that car was $8,000. I said $8,000. So don't get in too big a hurry. Take it down to Birmingham Broker and let them get it out there on the market, get it sold. They do all the work. You get the check. Then you're in a better position to go find the car you want and get that one too. 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All right, absent any phone calls, and we'll get on those here in just a little bit. We already kind of started on the phones a little bit earlier today. And we can do whatever y'all want today. It's not a super heavy news day. But I did notice something today while I'm watching the news is that you can tell, I know we've still got the midterms to get through. And again, the midterms is not one big national race. We sort of treat it like that. It's a bunch of little small races. It's little races all around the country in these congressional districts and a couple of big statewide races. And so it's a little harder to gauge. You could have a state that's pissed off right now and they don't like anything and think the country's on the wrong track. But if they don't have a Senate election going on, all they've got is their Congress, and all these districts are drawn in such a way that they favor particular parties, a lot of the Congress has already been decided. In other words, Alabama, for example, we're a 6-1 state, and even though we've got to do a redo in the primary for a couple of the congressional districts, those six districts are pretty much going to stay Republican. We got this one specially drawn Democrat district, so there's no change. Unless there's a party shakeup, there's no change. I guess what I'm getting at is, so there's not much attention in a lot of the country on the midterms because there's nothing at stake in some of these states. If your state is completely drawn and kind of locked in on its partisanship and you don't have a Senate race, the way the Senate works, and most of you know this, is they run every 6 years instead of every two, and the whole Senate is staggered. They're not all up at the same time. So every 2 years, there's a different group of senators that are up somewhere in the country, with each state having two. Generally, states don't have both of their senators up at the same time. So even a state will have staggered Senate races between the two seats each state has. So some states it's not even a big deal this year. So for that reason, and because nowadays campaigns have gotten so expensive and we know Trump's a lame duck, he's not running again. The presidential races have already started. It's not formal. There's never a formal day when they start. There's still a long way between qualifying. But if you aren't getting out there and fundraising and keeping your visibility and getting your name talked about right now, 2.5 years out almost, well, technically 2 years and what, 3 months out before the actual election, you're behind. So I'm starting to see it. You're starting to see this week alone, I've seen J.D. Vance sit down to at least three different television networks doing exclusive interviews. You know, he just had a kid. Trump even seemed to give J.D. Vance a nod at a meeting, a behind-the-scenes meeting this week in the White House. He seemed to sort of throw his name behind saying that J.D.'s the one that needs to be elected for the Republicans. Now, that would be disruptive if Trump were to weigh in on J.D. Vance. And some presidents want to do that because they see if their VP can win, that's an extension of their term, just like Reagan had, of course, Bush come along behind him. Of course, he blew it. Bush blew it. But Bush rode on the coattails of a popular Reagan to get himself in office and then, of course, did a lot of dumb things and made way for Bill Clinton. Bill Clinton could not get Al Gore across the goal line. But some of these two-term presidents, and Trump is, he didn't serve two consecutive terms, but he's been in office for two terms, and you want to see that continued, and some people immediately see that as their VP. So I think J.D. Vance has a leg up as far as that goes. Now, I'm as a, at present, I'm really leaning toward Rubio. I hope he considers it. I believe he's matured on the job and shown more competence than just about anybody in that administration while juggling multiple things. But two pretty good choices. You even got DeSantis out there floating around, keeping himself visible as he terms out as governor of Florida. He would have, he wouldn't have a reason. That's a double negative. He would have no reason to be out of it. In other words, he's not going to be, I don't think he'll be intimidated out by JD or Rubio. And, so he'd have reason to try to throw his hat in. And you could probably name some other Republicans that would be considered. I still think Sarah Huckabee Sanders ought to be considered. She's done a remarkable job in Arkansas. Arkansas is not an easy state to govern. It's a southern state with some challenges like us, but they have, as far as I can measure, outside of DeSantis, as for southern states, solidly Republican southern states, Arkansas is humming along. She's done a lot of stuff there that's commendable. She, too, has sort of grown in this role. I saw her being interviewed a few weeks ago, and I thought, man, she's really more polished, even though at one point she was a presidential spokesperson and very much knows how to handle the media and grew up in this environment with her father's celebrity and media exposure and running for president himself. But you just have to think she is got to be somebody under consideration, at least for VP. So that's the Republican side. I see everything starting to crank up. Rubio, wisely being in the role that he's in, is not saying a word about it. If hype comes to him, he blows it off. He's focused on his job, and he's probably got the luxury to still be able to do that. But at some point, you'll see these two start to position if they're interested. Others believe, and I know all this is kind of obvious, but it's just worth noodling through because I think, you know, we're getting into the fall. Hype, all the media cycle starts to ramp up in the fall. There'll be all these consequences for other things. But we don't last long after we're done voting before we're focused on the next thing. And the presidency seems to be something, I think it's a huge distraction in some ways because, you know, there's not as much power vested there as supposed to be. Anyway, so the presidency is the big sexy race in the country and everybody's going to be focused on it. So you'll start to see, I would predict, some of the media elements that need division on the Republican side while the Democrats are having an ideological civil war right now. They will start to pit Rubio against Vance, even in the administration, once that gets cranked up. But again, you can see the pacing of their media appearances. You'll have to watch for how does Trump place the two of these guys out in public. If anything looks sort of more staged than them just doing their jobs. In other words, JD, for example, will go over probably to the Senate today and cast a tie-breaking vote on Todd Blantz. That'll give him some publicity. So point being, here we go with all that, whether we're ready for it or not. It's just going to be almost nonstop between here and two freaking years from now, which used to be unheard of. Now let's talk about the the Democrat side, which is just, and I'm not even trying to be sarcastic. This Kamala Harris news is just wonderful. She's running. I mean, she hadn't announced, but she stepped up her visibility. You know, she went dark for a while. She went and had a drink or two or 75 and walked in the woods and hung out with Dougie Fresh. And they went and bought $8 million house, I think in Malibu, somewhere over there. So she bided her time, but she's back, man. She's back giving work. She did a word salad today about what her hobbies were. It was just, and if you love the news as entertainment, okay, if you set aside your fear for the country and that somehow we could have completely lost our minds, because nowadays it seems like anything's possible with the presidency. I mean, you've got, you got the Democrats putting up complete crackpots, terrorist associated crackpots for major seats in the country. Anybody could wind up in this presidential race from their side. So you would think, having been the recent nominee, she will have a leg up. I would have to say right now she's going to be a front runner. Gavin Newsom seems to have self-destructed. They're both from the same state base. And this guy continues to step on his crank. And she was the most recent nominee. The other thing that helps her tremendously is the state of South Carolina. The Democrats have voted to move their primaries to pull South Carolina up as the first primary. I think they jumped New Hampshire, or I could be saying caucus. I got to go get that straight in my mind, because one state, New Hampshire, does a primary, Iowa does a caucus, and they just jumped over one of them because they think Iowa and New Hampshire are too white and don't reflect the diversity that they're always going for with the party. South Carolina has many more black voters, particularly in the Democrat Party. So, and then you've got James Clyburn over there that was the kingmaker the last time for Biden. That'll give her a leg up if she plays, which she will. She's like a tuba with one note, and that one note is trying to play the race card, and she will, and that'll be fine. That's Democrat politics. They're identity oriented. So, but now, outside of the identity stuff, you've got a real challenge going on, and it's amazing to me to see this happening. But again, I'll just get the Orville Redenbacher and watch them go at it. These new socialist folks, that's creating, and we've talked about a lot this week, most shows have, about socialism itself and how dangerous it is and how stupid it is and how, in my estimation, we did not educate this younger generation on the ravages of it. And they're going to have to figure it out for themselves that it's one of the more foolish ideologies in the history of mankind. But they're gullible and they're desperate right now. And there are some serious things they want addressed. And so it has an appeal and it's got a lot of energy. Well, that's created something I didn't expect, which is a deep racial divide on the Democrat side over these new socialists. Let me try to explain this, because, again, I'm watching this through a window out on the street. I'm peeking through the window watching the Democrat five and dime burn down. So in the most recent primary elections, black voters, particularly in Michigan, did not vote for this Abdul socialist guy up there at all. They don't like those policies. They don't see a benefit in them. And one of these podcaster types, this guy named Hassan Piker, I know nothing about him, never seen him except for a clip this morning. Somebody had put together some highlights. This guy is as bigoted as anybody you'll ever see on behalf of Muslims and radicalism, but against black people, white people, traditional people in the country. So even though there's been this deep effort to pit us against each other based on race alone, sometimes when things get crazy, we start realizing, and I mean this, I think it's down, maybe I'm just being optimistic, but we start to realize what we have in common. When people that are really foreign to the American experience, we've got things in common, black, white, indigenous people that have been here, brown folks, that are, make us uniquely American, that we all still get, we all still want to believe in as a country. Those things united us up until somewhere in the late 2000s when racial division took over. And some of that's fallen by the wayside. But now here comes a whole nother element that wants to replace all that with pure ideology. Okay. So let me see if I can break this down into plain English. There's one model that just pits people against each other by skin color. And that's simplistic and moronic and stupid, but it's kind of how we do things. Whatever you look like in the mirror is supposed to be how you vote. And they've run that model for a long time. Now it's failing them. That would be the Democrats. And now have these DSA people, they're beyond that. They're so radical that their pitch and their approach is purely ideological. Now they'll still try to play the collection of collections game and pull groups of that have a common enemy together for sure. That's what you see with the commies and the Islamists. They hate the country. They're un-American people. They hate this country, and that's what they have in common. They'll eventually go to war with each other. But right out of the gate, the socialists are pissing off African-American voters in some of these early primaries, and now there's been a concerted effort to raise money to shut them up, to crush them out, and to pull the Democrats away from that nonsense. And some of that's coming from the black leadership and the Democrat side. I think it's one of two things. There's a little bit of jealousy over the success they're having. There's a true ideological split between these black leaders that have been able to run the party and have their way and called the shots for a long time with their race-based approach. They don't want to see that model replaced for sure, so there's competition. But there's some genuine serious issues between the two that they do not agree on. And so that fight, it's much deeper and it's much serious. And that's where you get, rather than talking heads on the TV yelling at each other over the dumb things they do on CNN every night on their panel shows over superficial things, this is getting into the business model of the Democrat Party. Who is going to be put out there and how are they going to go to war with each other? So these factions are starting to line up too. They've got their eyes on 28. They're looking towards South Carolina. You've got Clyburn's model, which would try to push Kamala Harris. And then you've got these nut jobs that could put anybody up. And it's going to be their party that decides their primaries, their money that they spend, their distraction. And they're not going to have Trump to have a single focus, to have a single villain to unite themselves. They'll just have their own little fight over how they want to run things in the future. And it's fascinating, but we've seen this before with political parties. The Republicans, before that, you had the break apart of the Whig Party. And for similar reasons, similar things in history where parties just can't go forward together anymore. Where does that leave people in the moderation part in the middle? Lost. You've got no home right now except for however these primaries work out. But anyway, there's a quick sort of rambly take on the really what I believe is the absolute beginning of the presidential elections in earnest, probably starting after Labor Day. And we'll notice the midterms, but it's all about 28 right now, and it's starting to get here early. All right, quick break. Back in a minute. Leland Live. Y'all stay tuned.
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11: Well, we have a crash on Pelham Parkway southbound before County Road 52. The left lane and the left turn lane are blocked. This is Shelby County. I'm Phil Carter in the Traffic Center.
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0: RHL 327, Legal Knife Talk, 99.5. Reggie just texted me right during that break. Reggie and I were going back and forth. We're doing a live show at Lonnie is on the 21st, a couple weeks from now. So y'all pop by if you're in North Jefferson County. We'd love to see you. We'll be there on location. We do that from time to time, go visit our friends up at Lonnie is. Plus, I need to get there early and do some looking around because we're going to have some pieces that we need for the house this fall when all this construction gets done. So it's fun. It's fun and it's exciting when you get to that stage. 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There's so many decisions. 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You can save up to $1,500 on a lot of these recliners and sectionals that they brought in. 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Deals all over the store between now and all the way through Labor Day. They're just getting it going early. I love it. So go shopping this weekend. You don't have a whole lot. Football hadn't started yet. You haven't got anything to do on a Saturday. Go to Lonnie is in the small town of Kimberly, Alabama, right there in North Jefferson County, right off I-65. Back here in just a minute, Leland Live.
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11: Well, we have a crash on Pelham Parkway southbound before County Road 52. The left lane and the left turn lane are blocked. This is Shelby County. I'm Phil Carter in the traffic center.
1: What you hear is what's really happening.
12: We have freedom of speech. 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We have rules against illegal search and seizure. 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All Mr. Peterson did was tell the truth, and they fired him for it. What the hell?
13: Plus, we have air conditioning and ranch dressing.
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0: All right, y'all, Lila Live, Talk 99.5, get on back in here. TAPCO bringing you the show this hour, too. This is my service center. They're the service center to beat all service centers because they are high-tech. Michael has a super professional shop. These guys are straightforward, just transparent about what they're going to check on your car, what needs to be done. And y'all need to get your ride down there, even for your basic maintenance, oil changes, the stuff that we got to routinely do that are just part of the expense of owning a vehicle. And then you throw on top of that, they're just so good at diagnosing problems that other mechanic shops in town can't quite figure out. It's just true. We've got other shops that'll send their stuff over to TAPCO because they're just on another level. This is where you want your car done. Michael's a great guy. They've got a courtesy vehicle. If you work, I guess, pretty close to downtown Birmingham, you got to be reasonable. 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All right, a couple of headlines, and then I'll get Jack's call in here. We'll start going to some of the phone calls. First up, I just saw this posted. We've got a flash flood warning that's just been issued for parts of downtown Birmingham. I'm hearing a tremendous thunder outside my studio, but I'm a good 15 miles away. But we got this one little cell that's causing all that noise, and it is right over downtown. Maybe even closer to you, AJ. It might be getting up on the hill a little bit. Is it raining in the parking lot? Looks like a little bit.
1: It is definitely raining. Heard a lot of thunder bumpers. I saw some lightning flash. Mm-hmm. So, yeah.
0: Yeah, it's just one little round blob right over the city itself. And, you know, everything downtown's pretty flat once you get off Red Mountain. And so there's some prone areas down there where the drainage systems can get clogged up. And this thing's pulling a lot of wind into it, too. It's got its own little weather system. Now, the reason I think for the flood warning is these cells aren't moving a whole lot. These are those summertime cells. If you're under one, especially over to the most of this is kind of all the way over to Ellic City now. So that's our biggest trouble spot right now in the Birmingham sort of metro areas, right downtown. When they bubble up in the afternoon heat, they just don't go anywhere. They just kind of hang out till they rain themselves out and they drift a little bit. So you get a lot of rain in a short amount of time because it's not, as opposed to a front that just kind of moves on through quickly, these things just sit on us. So again, a flood warning for downtown Birmingham right now. If you're out and about, try to skip that. And if you're coming through, just again, be patient. It is Friday. Friday afternoon drive time starts a little bit earlier than some of the other drive times in the rest of the week. People just get on the way a little bit earlier. So usually about 3 o'clock traffic gets heavy. So watch out for all the rain downtown. Now we had a couple other little things. There's just been a ruling about the Southern Poverty Law Center and the legal action that was brought against them by justice. A federal judge has just thrown out their attempt to get the case dismissed. Not unusual. That's the first thing you're going to do if you get, if you wind up in court, you're going to try to get the case thrown out. And that did not happen for them. He also rejected their move to try to establish discovery over, quote, the motives of the Justice Department of going after them. This is an insidious organization that had a pretty good founding and had a decent mission years and years ago, but they turned it into a shakedown operation and a blackmail operation. And a lot of the stuff they were doing, the fraudulent stuff that we found out about, they were funding the damn Klan so they'd have an enemy to go fundraise about. It just shows you how much of what we are reading about and watching on television is just theater. It's just all stagecraft to keep us tensed up and to keep money flowing into all these various groups. So we'll let the Justice Department case play itself out with that news this afternoon. Good news for justice. They need to stay on these bastards. All right, let's go to Jack, who's over on line three. He's up next. What's up, Jack? What's on your mind?
2: Hey, Leland. I know this is probably completely off topic and subject to what you want. I'm not very able to use the internet. I'm not very good at it. I didn't grow up with it. And I'm trying to find a bicycle, and I know this is completely off topic. Can I ask people to sell me a bicycle?
0: Well, what do you need a bicycle for?
2: I need to put a motor on it so I can get back and forth to work.
0: Why don't you just get you a little motorcycle?
2: I can't afford that, Leo.
0: I understand. Do you have a motor already?
2: Yes, sir. I bought one, but it don't fit my bike.
0: All right. Well, what kind of bike are you looking for?
2: Just a bicycle frame that don't fit on.
0: Well, look, I've got one I'll give you.
2: I don't want you to give it to me. I want to buy it.
0: Well, you can pay for it with good phone calls to the show.
2: Yes, sir.
0: You can pay me in just entertaining us every now and then. Tell us about your project as you go along. We just got to figure out how to get together on it. But I have a very nice, it's kind of a beach comber. I've already put new tires on it. And it's out there in my barn. And I was literally looking at it the other day thinking, I'm never going to really ride.

0: And hopefully, but I want pictures to see how the motor looks on it. I need you to, and maybe I need to measure some things on it to make sure it's going to work. There's no point in all that if it's going to be.
1: Is there a big triangle underneath the seat? How big is the triangle underneath the seat?
0: You know, I hadn't looked at it in a while. It's a beachcomber style bike. I just used it.
1: Okay.
0: I throw it on the back of the when I do RV trips and use it, you know, just cruise around a campground or something. It's a 26-inch men's bike, so there's probably as much space as you're going to get. It does have this weird slopey kind of bar on it, but I think you could actually remove that if you're handy enough to put an engine on it. You might be able to cut that part of the frame off and still make it fit.
1: Yes, sir. Is there any way you could send me a photo of it?
0: Yeah, let AJ get your information, and I'll try to email you something or text you or whatever.
1: Yes, sir. Thank you very much, Leland.
0: Jack, you're welcome, man.
1: I just wanted to ask anybody if they could sell me a bike.
0: Well, I mean, they're for sale everywhere. If you find one, I will tell you that
1: I've been looking online.
0: Yeah, they're everywhere, man.
1: Yes, sir.
0: If you go down, look,
1: but I can't get there.
0: Go down to, that's the other part, I guess. So, and of course that would be the other logistical part of, that'd be the other logistical part is me getting it to you. I could throw it on the truck and get it to you, Jack. We'll make that happen for you somehow.
1: Yes, sir.
0: All right, man.
1: Leland, thank you.
0: You got it, brother. I appreciate your effort. And, anybody that wants to get up and go to work bad enough to ride a bicycle is my kind of guy. So we'll try to figure this out. Okay. All right, AJ, I guess AJ's getting his stuff right now. Well, that was unexpected. I told y'all we'd take your phone calls, whatever you got on your mind tonight. And that number is 545-9950. Is there anything else I can give away this afternoon? I do have some things that are in the way. Michelson Laser Vision bringing you the show tonight. That's Dr. Mark and Dr. Jennifer, and that's my place where I go to get my eyes checked. I just trust them. Now, I knew the Michelson reputation years before I ever went in the doors of the place because, you know, a lot of my friends had done LASIK with them and just raved about it. And I just poo-pooed it like you probably do me every day when I start talking about how great it's been. Some of y'all are in glasses and contacts and you just sort of zone out because you're just not interested. But you're making a mistake. I was making a mistake for 10 years. That reluctance cost me being able to see all the time and not have all those problems. With glasses and contacts that you have. I remember when I knew I was done with them, I was working on one of my vehicles. I was crawled over in there on a sweaty day like today, and my glasses just kept sliding down my nose, and sweat was just pouring off my head, getting on the lenses. I kept shoving them back up on my nose, and hands were greasy. You know, you get all dirty, and you can't touch anything, and I'm trying to get something out of this Jeep, and I'm over down in there, and my glasses keep sliding on my face. And I was frustrated that day, and that was close to the time when I went over to Dr. Michelson to get them to explain to me how all this stuff worked. But I still, despite that day, I remember this day clearly and being so frustrated with those glasses. This was the way I was thinking. I was thinking, I need some new frames. I need some frames that fit better, that don't slide around. Instead of going, man, maybe I could just get rid of glasses altogether. But I went in, and they showed me the demo that they show all their patients. That educates you. It's not a sales pitch. It's more, here's what the procedure's about, and here are the pluses and minuses. Here's the risks and the benefits so that you can make an informed decision. That's when I was like, I gotta do this if I can. And so short story is, they did my procedure. It was one of the easiest things I've ever done. The recovery was nothing at all. A little irritating that night, but you sleep it off. Man, you got vision the next day. Actually, when you get up off the table, you can see. I was 20/15 the minute I got up off that operating table. And I would go back and do it again if my eyes ever faded with age. I'd absolutely do it again if I was eligible again. And more of you are eligible than used to be because of the newer technology that's out nowadays. This was 7 years ago. 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
10: Crash downtown Jefferson County, 65 North of 3rd Avenue, exit 260B. The left-hand lane is blocked. Overturned vehicle, Highway 174 at Mineral Springs, St. Clair County. I'm Phil Carter in the traffic center.
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Next up here on the show, there's so many reasons you might need Ox in your life. None of them are really good. Usually it's cracks or shifts or water coming in or something that's uneven. And the worst to me, I mean, maybe the real worst is a whole house that's slipping. 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Y'all are so nice in this audience. We had that phone call from Jack, and thank you, AJ, for getting his number for me. And I'll try to get all together with that here in a little bit. It's hard to do that and get the show done. But one of our listeners, Tim, and I think I know Tim, he reached out and said, "Man, I'll come and get that bike before you can get it to him." He lives over that way, and that's just so nice too. And I got a list of projects a mile long I got to try to do this weekend. But if I got to stop everything to get that done, we'll get that done this weekend. It's not that big a deal, but I tell you, it was something about Jack's voice, the sincerity of it, the honor in his voice that he didn't want any charity. I grew up in that culture. You don't want to be handed anything. You're willing to do your part. And there's so much of that that's respectable. In a world nowadays where you've got just politically, I'll tie it into our modern political discussion, you've got a whole generation of people with their hands out expecting that the government stealing from other people owes them something, that they should, something should be given to them rather than earned. And that's the sort of cosmic flip that we're having in our thinking right now in this country. But I come from the old school culture. It's not just a Southern thing either. There are so many parts of this country that still believe in hard work and decency. And, you know, that's another contrast that we've been talking about with this this reproach of socialism that's suddenly in the news every single day, is that one group believes in entitlement, which means that when you're born, you're entitled to be given these things. Like they'll talk about during the days when we were talking about trying to pass Obamacare, they were talking about the right to health care. And that's a little bit of a misnomer. They're not talking about a right to health care. Nobody's preventing you from getting health care. Now, it's expensive, and we've got the best health care system in the world despite all of its flaws, and it's got many. But what you're talking about is the right to have somebody else pay for your health care. There's no right to health care in particular. What you're demanding is that somebody else pay for it. Because government didn't just make up money out of thin air. Even when they print it, we pay for it eventually. And so now they want the right to food. They want a right to housing. They want a right to transportation. They want free buses. They want free everything. And that's not what made us a powerful and great nation. That's not what made us free. And none of them ever talk about freedom or individuality or your right to live your own life and be left alone. But there's still a mass of people, and I still believe we're the majority, despite the slipping demographics and things that are changing at a rapid pace in this country. Despite all that, we still come from a nation of people that do prioritize hard work. And if one generation does not hand that off to the next generation, we're done. We've had demographic stuff this week alone about more men staying home and out of the workplace than women. There were some new jobs numbers today, and I'm sure there'll be some statistics in there with that. We had numbers this week about young people staying home till they're 35. Now, I get that. I'm not even criticizing families that do that, because that's family looking out for family, and that's another honored institution. But at some point, you're going to lose the men. You're going to lose the men taking it upon their shoulders that it's their responsibility
to get out there and be providers, or to get off the couch and get off the video game and go to damn work and be there on time. Because what happens is, as these internet addictions and social media addictions and tech addictions and lethargy that creeps in with these, this generation, when they can't be productive and they realize their needs are not being met, they stick their hand out and they start looking around for a system that will provide that so they can continue to be unproductive. That is not the world I come from. I come from a very impoverished part of the state, but even there, after the factories packed up and left, people still had a decency about them that you got to get up and go to work. The axiom in those days was, if you don't work, you don't eat. And that's what keeps people moving. So here's Jack, who calls in and he wants a bike, not to go ride down the street or for fun. Man's trying to get to work. He's trying to get to a job. And there's just, I don't know, that just clicked with me. So there's that. One other headline that just popped out a second ago too, and I do not believe it. I'll believe it when I see it, but there's this buzz coming out of the United States Senate that they're going to try to wedge the Save America Act into a reconciliation bill on the floor this afternoon. They're trying to call the bill so that they can put it in something that's teed up for this afternoon, and with 50 votes plus J.D. Vance, shove it through. I still think it's too late for anything meaningful to come of it prior to the midterms, because you got a lot of problems in these states. The minute something like that were to pass, there's going to be an immediate lawsuit. Like, we just had one today where a three-judge D.C. panel decided Trump had to stop working on the ballroom. They've already torn down the East Wing. They've already dug out the infrastructure for the military stuff that's underneath the White House. And this three-judge panel, this unelected panel, thinks they can just stop the whole project. So they'll judge shop in the federal courts and try to stop the SAVE Act, and I really am just dubious that if the Senate finds their testicles and shoves it through tonight so they can all go home. Now, that tactic is putting some good pressure on them, the tactic of threatening their vacations. That's how you motivate the Senate. They had this semi-movement that they would all stay in town. They've never done that. So we'll see what they do this afternoon. I'm not sure if it could happen in the context of the next 2 hours, but we got our eyes on it. And I see JJ over there. Well, JJ, you hang on. Let's get this top of the hour break in here. We'll go to your call and the rest of y'all too. 545-9950. Leland Live, Talk 99.5. Y'all stay tuned.

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2: U.S. Senator Tommy Tuberville is gravely concerned about the infiltration of socialist candidates within the Democratic Party. Tuberville was on Newsmax just days after socialist Abdul El-Sayed won the Democrat primary to run in the U.S. Senate race in the state of Michigan.
3: They want to burn America to the ground. They want to take all our culture away, take it to another level. Again, this is very scary. This is not something that we should just say, oh, this is a fad. This is not a fad. This is a movement that these people coming from these third world countries are coming here saying, we will control the United States of America. We're going to teach Sharia law. We're going to teach radicalism. We're going to do it and push it in the education system. And I'm telling you, people are sitting back going right now that, oh, this will never happen in America. If we sit around, it will happen in America, and it'll happen in the next couple of years, not just 10 or 15 years from now.
2: I'll be back with more Alabama stories after this.
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2: To her family in Florida, I'm Andrea Tice. The Planning Commission for Baldwin County has pulled a proposed master plan so that it will not be sent to the full commission for consideration. The decision to table this plan comes after Baldwin County landowners showed up in mass at a meeting to express their concerns about the plan and to find out how much input had been taken from landowners and municipalities in that county. The incoming Baldwin County Commissioner John Harris says it's a disservice to push this plan through now before the new commission members can take their seats in November. He says the commission needs to hear from all stakeholders, leaders, and citizens who have lived in that county for a long time. I'm Andrea Tice.
5: When I bought my house, there was a big, beautiful tree in front of it, and if you flash forward 2 years, that tree's dead and now a threat to my home. Hey, it's Richard Dixon. I called around looking for some estimates to take it down. The numbers I was getting back were insane. Then I called Alabama Tree Pros. Their estimate was reasonable, around half of what the other guys wanted, and their team took that tree down expertly, quickly, and beautifully. They even cleaned up my yard and driveway after. 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

0: on Leland Live Talk 99.5. Get on back in here. Huey Tampa next up here on the show. They got the AR-12s back in stock. They just Tommy just let me know about that yesterday. They are on sale. He's got them right now for $279. I'm still interested in one of those desert color ones. May find my way over there before the next couple of days are over, because when he first started this Glock sale, that's right about the time they came on the show, I immediately had to have one. And he's still got a few of those law enforcement Glocks available over at the pawn shop. Really good stuff. So AR-12s, all of the AR platform stuff, the pistol versions, suppression, if you're starting to look toward hunting season, be here before you know it, and sound suppression. Man, that's almost the only way to hunt nowadays. And so many of my friends that are hunters are all adding this to their rigs. They've got probably one to fit anybody's platform there at the shop at Huey Town Pawn. They're on Brook Lane Drive. So deals, and plus it's just the relationship. You buy something from Tommy, get to know him, then you got a trusted place that you can use from time to time to comparison shop, maybe to your favorite shop that you've been going to for years. Don't get stuck in a rut. Go try Huey Town Pawn, see what they're about. It's a cool gun counter and some super nice people to work with. Huey Town Pawn, Brook Lane Drive. Y'all go see Tommy and Adam. All right, let me get started right off the top, and then we'll go to these phone calls, and I appreciate all the calls this afternoon. Looks like the storm downtown is starting to rain itself out, so less of a threat, but for a minute, we had a flash flood warning that had popped up in downtown Birmingham. Not as much as we get in the later hours. There's not as much of this stuff as we cool off a little bit. But we're in that pattern. We're kind of stuck in that pattern for days. So there's always a chance for you to get underneath one of these summertime thunderstorms. So again, that's been ameliorated. Looks like traffic's okay right now. And we're going to move on with some phone calls. JJ is next up on line two. What's up, JJ?
1: Hey, Leland. I wish you would talk about the special primary that's coming up. And I don't know if folks are a little confused about it like I was. The only one I see that concerns me would be in my district, which Gary Palmer is the one who represents me now. And so is that what we need to be concerned about, just our district, which are just a few of them are up?
0: Yeah, that was because of the court ruling on the maps. And that we had to go back to the old, what we call the 6-1 map. So that rechanged the lines, even though we just had a primary. So districts 1, 2, let me see if we can do this from memory. 1, 2, 6, and 7 and are all up. Now, most of Birmingham is in the 6th. 1 and 2 are down South Alabama. Another part of Birmingham would be in the 7th district. That's over where Terry Sewell is. So, we're having to go back to the polls just for that primary.
1: Right. And so that's what I thought, but you're just not hearing much about it. I don't know if there'll be, you know, if there'll be much of a turnout because of that. I guess people are supposed to, be on top of it.
0: Well, it's boring because we've already, say Gary Palmer's district in the 6th, this Case Dixon young man, he's a sharp young man, and I may even have him on the show. So a lot of these candidates are reaching out in these primary races, but it's a rerun of what we just did, and the outcome is almost 100%. So there's less enthusiasm, there's less competition, there haven't been a big ad campaigns, because again, it's a special redo. It's almost a technical redo just to get us teed up for the general.
1: Right, and that's one. I'm glad you mentioned him, because that's one of the things I wanted to ask you about, and I will hang up and listen after I ask you. I like what that guy had to say. He and Gary Palmer were, I don't know if they, I just got in on the end of it, but they were being interviewed or whatever, and so they asked this one particular question that really caught my attention, and so I didn't like Gary Palmer's answer at all. And I really like this guy's answer.
0: Do you remember what it was? What was do you know what the subject was?
1: Yeah, it was, what are we going, essentially it was saying, what are you going to do about the national debt? What can we do? What, do you have any ideas about how we can get that under control, blah, blah, blah? And And Gary Palmer, in his own slow way, said, well, I think we'll be able to get it under control in the next 10 or 15 years. And this guy said, what about Rand Paul's idea of the six-penny rule? You know, and he went into that. Of course, we've heard that for years, and it sounds great if it works. And so, you know, I'm going in now and going to be looking at what else he's got to say. And who knows, Gary Palmer might have to work harder or do something. I don't know. But anyway, I just wondered if everybody was kind of a little ho-hum about it.
0: I think they are.
1: Yeah. Well, thank you.
0: Thanks, JJ. Yeah, I mean, it's one of those things. Well, it, you know, and she can judge the answers to those questions for what they will. And we'll talk about it. We'll bring up more about it on Monday and try to bring new attention to it. But it's, I would be pretending if I thought there was a real competition here, or that we didn't know that we're going to get the same outcome we got in the other races. It seems it's just reality. And that's why I don't think a lot of folks pay attention. Not to mention, it's the weirdest time because, this is sort of the last week before some of the schools go back. Some may have already started. Parents are just all over the place right now trying to get their kids ready. That has such a factor on all of us. Even if you don't have kids, we all kind of revolve around the school calendar in a lot of ways. So there's just a lot going on this time of the year. Let's get to Ronnie. He's over on line four. What's up, Ronnie?
2: Hey, Leland. Hey, it's crazy. Man, I'm Gen X. We used to not go back to school until after Labor Day, you know?
0: Oh, yeah. We sure did.
2: It's crazy.
0: They told me that one of the reasons for that, I've been told, I just remember how hot it was, it's because of the heat. My high school, for example, did not have air conditioning. And
2: You are old school, aren't you?
0: Dude, it was like the only air conditioner in that school was in the, well, there was one in the teacher's lounge and there was one in the principal's office. And every now and then I would mouth off just to go get to sit in the principal's office and hang out with Mr. Turner and get some cold air.
2: I went to a high school that outgrew itself so fast. We had trailers, like the mobile classroom.
0: Oh, yeah.
2: Yeah. Yeah. But the reason I called was, how can a judge stop the executive from doing something to the White House? I'm not understanding how that is legal when that falls under the presidential side of the government, the executive, but judicial is stopping, and that this could be national security issues.
0: Yeah, because they're doing a drone. The presumption is the military has a big part in this project because they've got these huge bunkers under there, stuff we don't even know about. And some of it is
2: how they're stopping that.
0: It's a drone port to both launch anti-drone protection technology in addition to other drone uses. That's just not part of the current facility. To try to explain that, and it really involves a third branch of the government, Ronnie, because what the court, this little panel said, and by the way, they're going to get overruled because the Supreme Court's repeatedly upheld executive power. It's a distinct branch, and whether you like him or not, Trump has the same power as every other president. So they're going to have to redefine that yet once again, because everything he does, the left challenges him. They get favorable rulings with these lower level judges who assert themselves where they shouldn't and try to overstate their own authority. And it may be the case here, but they said, Ronnie, that the president had to get approval of Congress to make this change in their ruling.
2: Did Barack? He did not. You know, did all the other presidents put in bowling alleys, swimming pools?
0: That's right.
2: Here's the bottom line to it all. They're not worried about the ballroom. They just don't want Trump to be president and host something in there while he's president. It boils down to.
0: And the thing is, he probably won't. They probably won't. If there is a delay because of this, they're not going to get it done before he's president. I'd be surprised if there's anything meaningful. He does not get to enjoy it. He's leaving this for other presidents. And the main thing, as you pointed out, they don't want him to leave his mark on that town. They don't want him to clean anything up, clean up the pools, clean up the statues, get rid of the crime, fix the place up, because they love ruins. They love their dirty, rotten, piss-smelling cities where they all have to stand in line to get on some train to be hauled around like cattle in their little blue areas, and they don't care. They don't even see the dirt that Trump sees because he's a developer, and he sees
2: the most powerful country on the world, the richest country ever, and we're hosting events in tents.
0: Oh yeah, it's
2: and it's all TDS. They cannot stand it. If Barack would have done this, this would have been the greatest thing since sliced bread. Oh, I mean, it's just it's TDS. I mean,
0: oh, it is it, all of it, and we've still got 28 months to deal with this stuff. Just opposition for opposition's sake. And I don't know what they do with themselves. Go ahead.
2: I thought the Supreme Court had already slapped their hand on these things.
0: They have on. I don't know about this specific issue, but this doesn't seem like it's got a lot of life. And Trump can completely look. The project's already started. They're making the case that he can't bring down the East Wing, which was falling apart and in disrepair and had a bad skeletal structure. It's an old building that they just kind of patch it up as they go along. And Trump, being a developer, understood, number one, we need this facility to project power and to be. And then right after he started work on this, we had a gunman try to shoot up a hotel that had worse security.
2: Oh, I know.
0: Events like that should always be held in the most secure place possible.
2: Now,
0: and we're just
2: now,
0: in
2: if
0: those
2: I'm correct,
0: times.
2: Truman was the last one that gutted the White House and redid the structure. If I'm correct, I think I am. Truman was the last president that gutted it, helped build back up the foundation, the inner walls, and give it some more structure. If I'm correct, it was 46, 47-ish is when that happened. And I just Googled it. He did not need congressional approval to do that.
0: He didn't. No president has. Nixon did the bowling alley. Somebody did a pool. We've had Michelle had a garden. Barack had basketball. I mean, they all do these touches. Jackie Kennedy planted all these trees. Some of those had to come down because of age and the problems with the trees themselves. We live in times where things need to be upgraded. Now, the whole time Barack was president, and same thing under Biden, there was this constant drilling and hammering and digging that the whole town heard and knew about, but they never told us what was happening. And what's believed is they were continuing the underground infrastructure that the military wants to require for national emergency situations. And so there has been activity like this in almost every presidency in the history of this country.
2: How mentally gone do you have to be not to want the White House, the most powerful symbol in America, the home to our central government, to be beautiful, strong? I mean, I don't understand it. I mean, I have tried to comprehend the left wing. I mean, it's obviously a mental illness.
0: Yep.
2: And the media has just fed it to them and fed it to them and fed to these people. When Trump is gone, I have a feeling that you're going to see a crash, a mental crash of these people. And this is going to be studied for generations.
0: Well, look,
2: they are going.
0: I mean, I don't doubt some of them are mentally ill. They're now nominating them for their party. But it's really just the oldest, some of the oldest of the seven deadly sins. And it's just pure envy. These people, unlike us, don't have a whole lot of pride in the country. They hate the country they live in. They hate the country that they're running for off. They hate it. They hate you, your history, everything they were taught in school, everything that exists. They want to wreck it. So rather than them being proud of the White House and us being able to host people from all over the world at the center of power in the town, they'd love to see it on fire. They fantasize about the destruction of everything that the rest of the country cherishes and respects.
2: Well, these leftists better understand there is no other America in the world to come to rescue your ass when it finally all falls.
0: True that.
2: And, you know, that's like Elon. They hate Elon. You know why? Because he came here, he's successful, he did it the right way, and they cannot stand it. They hate him with a passion.
0: They think he... They think he stole all his money from them. He stole
2: now,
0: his money
2: he invented
0: from their broke
2: asses. And busted his rear end and built. And people on the left do not understand that. They're lazy and won't
0: think. Oh, no, he took it from them and all their hard work. I mean, why? He's just a thief. There's Ronnie, we got to try to, you and I need to try to understand, there's only so much wealth. And if one person has more than you, he clearly took it from somebody. Wealth doesn't grow. You can't come up with a self-driving car and spaceships, 30-story spaceships and brain implants on your own and become wealthy. You stole it somehow. That's their worldview. That's what they believe.
2: I love it for him. He built something. He developed things. He helped humanity. And these people would tear him apart if they could. You know why? Because they're jealous.
0: Good call, Ronnie. Just laying it down there better than I do. Good stuff. 545-9950. We got one of those Friday shows going, man. Anything goes. People are calling in with everything. Get it off your chest for the weekend. You don't have to take it out on your family. Just go ahead and yell about it on the show, and we'll get it done this afternoon. 545-9950 is the phone number. Southern Skies Dermatology bringing you the show tonight. Let's talk about what they do for a minute, and that is save people's lives from skin cancer. I get so much response. The thing I hear most from the audience are not people that just went and did the scan like I tell you to do and get a baseline and came out with, they didn't find anything. You kind of sort of forget about it at that point, which is good. That's wonderful. But it's the people that never would have gone, and they hear me talk about it every single day, and they finally make the appointment, go rolling up in there and find out they had a melanoma. They had something that could have traveled and eventually taken their lives or gotten ahead of them that couldn't be removed. And Dr. Mario can stop it in its tracks, remove that out of your life, get you on the path to healing, and let you know how much more you need to be monitoring yourself. And that's why they do it. 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You sign up for it too and go get checked. Just take somebody you love with you too. 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
20: We have a crash downtown, 65 North at 3rd Avenue, exit 260B. The left-hand lane is blocked. We're also working wrecks, 65 South at 17th Street North, exit 261A, and 65 South at 32nd Avenue, 33rd Avenue, exit 263. I'm Phil Carter in the Traffic Center.
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0: It's 428, Lilo live here on this Friday, just keeping up with everything. Work trucks bring you the show tonight, too. 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
14: Well, we have a crash and the left-hand lane is blocked on 65 North at 3rd Avenue, exit 260B. There's also a crash 65 southbound at 32nd 33rd Avenue, exit 263. Downtown, stop-and-go traffic 65 south between 3rd Avenue and University Boulevard. That's a 5-minute delay. I'm Phil Carter in the Traffic Center.
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0: Why would you hand these left-wing kooks a gimme distraction with everything else turning around and heading in the right direction? Because when you run people over, they get out those old flags that started this whole thing with the snake that say, "Don't tread on me." That was a real moment when people felt put upon. It's how this country got going. The Republicans need to think about a position on this and get it right.
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0: This is the most up-to-date Nolan Wells
1: piece. Has there been a murder in the middle of the song? What's happening right now, Jay? Where'd that come from?
2: I was trying to update the calls on Facebook, and you know how sometimes you hover over a video
1: and it starts rolling.
2: Yeah, and I was like, oh, yeah. I was like, oh.
1: And that's what I've got. I got two or three computers that I run this studio from to send it over to you, and I'm always paranoid that the next one is going to fire off some song or something. Too much going on, man. We're both doing three jobs, so that's just how it goes. Go ahead and deal with your with the updates on the call board, and I'll start talking about Douglas Cooling and Heating, who just came out and saved my booty yesterday. And it was, and I told y'all the embarrassment of me getting on here every day talking to y'all about service and maintenance. And I had neglected my filters. So I got two units on the house. We've got to add a third small unit for the addition. And so one of the units just wasn't cooling well. And I don't know when it started because we were gone for a long time. And it just seemed to have happened while we were on the road, got back, and it's just not right. So even though they're coming out to do a big install pretty soon, we hope to get to that phase pretty soon. Mason came on out yesterday. We had so much going on at the house, and he's in there, did the normal service work that I normally get done just a little early for fall. But the minute I opened up the air filters, I was just hugely embarrassed. It's like somebody, your neighbor comes and knocks on your door and you're in your underwear. I was like, oh man, maybe I should have changed that since the last time y'all were here. Oh, it looked like I pulled a rabbit out of there, both of them. So I'm guilty of it too, man, even though it's top of mind a lot here on the show, is just doing my part. Now, your part is to get Douglas over there and let him do this maintenance. I don't think it's too early. We just had it all cleaned up and checked for the heating season because we're just weeks away, believe it or not, from flipping over to the furnace side. And that's a very important tune-up that you need to do every year. But that basic stuff, keeping everything clean, keeping it dust-free, checking on things from time to time can keep your system hopping along. And so they took good care of me yesterday, as they will you. This company's been around since 1972, doing things right for people, being straight with folks. If they can fix it, they fix it. They don't try to upsell you. They will present you with options, though, and I like that they'll put it all in writing. They're not going to confuse you with a bunch of jive trying to get you just to go ahead and do the, sometimes you'll get that speech and you're in the moment and you just need to get it fixed. You go, all right, fine. I guess we got to get it installed. They put it in writing so you can study it and look at the side by side options. If there are options for you, when you get to a point like that. So just like I talk about with Tapco and the service, doing the routine maintenance and building that relationship with them. And then you wind up in a situation like we had, where it's just muggy and the system wasn't working right. They're over there. They got you in their system and they're on it. 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So they can handle lots of things for your home services. 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I am very happy with this company. It's calldouglas.com, C-A-L-L, calldouglas.com, license number 2017181. Let's get Shane in here over on line one and keep going with the phone calls. What's up with you, Shane?
3: Shane, hey, how's it going?
1: Hey, man.
3: I just sat down from getting home from work out on the front porch.
1: Yep.
3: And I, you know, decided to do a little scrolling. There is a male NBA player.
1: Yep.
3: Have you talked about this already?
1: Barely. Right at the beginning of the show. What's his name? Cantor Ennis Freedom?
3: Yeah,
1: he's added Freedom to his name. He's decided he wants to go play for the WNBA.
3: This is going to be great to watch.
1: You know they'll never let
3: him.
1: Won't let him, and then they got to come up with a reason why they won't let him, right? They've got to define. They could say, well, he's not a woman. It's like, oh, yeah, I thought we didn't know what that was. The WNBA put a statement out today about it, too, just about all this stuff, saying a bunch of stuff about how, you know, we're not for discrimination and hate. There's no discrimination and hate sticking up for girls having their own basketball team.
3: I agree 110%. My daughter's played softball. If there was a boy out on the field, you know, that would be a disadvantage.
1: It's same thing with Little League Baseball. I mean, they check these kids' ages. You'll have a 15-year-old try to get on a 12-year-old team because there's a size and weight advantage. Sports
3: Birth certificates.
1: Yeah, I've heard people make this argument too. A lot of us, from our perspective, because of what we do every day, are going to argue about this because of politics or, you know, social policy and those things. It's a sports question. It's a competition question. We've got Congress right now trying to figure out how to fix this NIL mess in college football because of fairness of competition. The theory is we need a level playing field for schools so that we can keep the competition going so we all stay interested in the sports. College football is losing, as much as we're all excited about it coming back, it's losing some of its shine because of the chaos. And they've got to go back to making it fair and competitive. The NFL's been through this with other issues. You've got, you know, salary caps that we fight about which team can buy the better players. Baseball, Major League Baseball's been through it. This is a competition issue, and these women cannot compete with these dudes that think they're women. They just cannot.
3: Well, if for some reason, I mean, I just hope that while I'm still alive, I get to see this guy go out there and just dominate. Maybe they forgot what the W stands for in WNBA.
1: They don't care. They're actually making money off the controversies. They're making fun of all the thug lesbians beating up on Caitlin Clark. They're making money off the every time one of them steps into something else, because it's a lame league that didn't have much following, that was going broke. And now they've got controversy and people are watching for the sake of the controversy. And so they kind of know it's like professional wrestling. They're trying to create villains and good guys and get everybody paying attention. And it's working for them right now until these star players leave and go do something else. And I said it earlier, and then they can go back to having 300 people sitting in the stands watching these girls miss layups.
3: You think Bird would have put up with this stuff?
1: Larry Bird? I don't know. He was a guy. He was in the dude league.
3: Well, I mean, same thing with. I mean, what do you think they would say on it? What do you think Jordan would say? What do you think, Shaq? We all know what Charles Barkley.
1: Some of the NBA players are weighing in on it. They think it's absurd. And you know, back to the competition argument. Again, we can take Democrat, Republican, all this social justice nonsense out of it, and just talk about the sport itself. All sports is discriminatory. All of it discriminates. Let's think about the word discriminate. It chooses between people to decide who gets to play, period. There are little kids right now that didn't make the football team. They're fat white dudes aren't going to make the NBA. I mean, you've got to prove yourself on the field of competition to get the starting position or to make the team. We've got a whole... in college football, we have a whole group of people called walk-ons, and they're willing to do the work without the scholarships to go in and prove themselves to get on the team. Otherwise, they get cut, which is, by nature, discrimination. They've discriminated. Baseball teams have to cut their rosters down at the beginning of the baseball season. That is discrimination. Discrimination is nothing but choosing between two things. When you get up every day and you choose the blue shirt...

0: these hairy-legged dudes that want to cut off their twig and berries go out there and dominate these girls. It's just wrong. It's everything about it's wrong.
1: Thanks for entertaining me. Happy Friday.
0: Thank you, Shane. There's Shane throwing the WNBA back on the table. I thought we'd kind of breezed on past that. I haven't dug into it. So many people have gotten into it. I feel like we're kind of getting squirreled by it in the headlines because there's so much serious stuff that I'm interested in. And it could be just because I wouldn't watch the WNBA before this. I don't care to watch it now, so it's just personal. But I get how it has ginned itself into this us versus them thing that everybody keeps putting on us. And that reminds me of something else. I want to go deep on y'all here for a minute, and I'm going to do the break first and then come back and do that. Over something I heard somebody else say today about where we are as people and our freedom and all these distractions and stuff, and I thought it was pretty poignant. I'll try to paraphrase that and add my own thoughts here in just a minute and take more of your phone calls too. All American Metals bringing you the show tonight, aa-metal.com if you want to put a building up. I highly suggest steel. I told y'all the backstory before I built my own barn. I was looking around at wood. I mean, I wanted a classic old looking wooden barn like I grew up with. I used to go to my neighbors, my grandparents. Everybody had a barn, you know, near us, and there was just something about it. I always wanted a place to put my things, and maybe I had this movie notion of what it should look like, but boy, was that stupid. The more I researched it, not only was it more expensive, the maintenance is a nightmare. One of my buddies that built the wooden barn, he said, don't do it with wood. He goes, don't do it with wood. It's the rot, it's the bugs, it's the constant painting and maintenance and the integrity of it. So I started looking into steel, and I had to piece my project together. I just kind of did it on my own. And if I'd known about All American Metals, I'm telling you, I would have put 3-4 years back on my life than trying to get through this project. Now, I'm happy with it now. And in fact, All American came out and patched up some issues I had about this time last year. And just made it look beautiful again. Just perfect too. The metal color, the construction techniques they used to fix up a bent dented part of it was just amazing to me. And I got to hang out with them and watch these guys work. This is the company to put up your building, whether it's commercial, which a lot of you will have those applications for warehouses or retail space or any of these things you want to do in business. You're not going to beat the value of the building. I love the speed with which it goes up. Once you get your, all of the government approvals out of the way and get your slab down, these buildings are up and you're dried in so quickly and you can start to work on the interior and get everything done like you want it. But All American Metals, this is two families that have been putting up steel since the 1960s. 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
5: Collisions, 459 South at Highway 280, Exit 19, and 65 South at 32nd, 33rd Avenue, Exit 263. Stop and go traffic, 65 Northbound between Lakeshore Drive and 4th Avenue. That's a 7-minute delay. I'm Phil Carter in the Traffic Center.
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0: Talk 99.5. I don't hear any more thunder outside, and I think some of those rain little cells that had popped up are starting to rain themselves out, moving on off to the east. That's good news as everybody tries to make their way home tonight. Danny Knowles is with the Knowles Group. It was an up day on both the Dow and the NASDAQ today. Kind of not too much, sort of even all day. A lot of anticipation over whatever may or may not emerge from these Middle East talks and this Iranian situation. Day to day, I'll watch the headlines and watch the market close just to report on it. Danny Knowles and his team, his sons, and all those partners that he has there in the firm, they watch it. They watch it every day. But they've got a bigger picture view. They've got a calm, wise, time-tested, analytical way to figure out what the markets are doing and where they're really going, not just today, but 5 years from now, 10 years from now, for some of you younger folks, 20 years from now, so that your money will be there to work for you one day and pay you back. That's the goal. How to figure that out and what your parameters are, it's different for everybody. Some of y'all are coming into it with some cash, maybe from a previous fund or your own savings. Some folks are starting from scratch. And his group, Danny's group over there, will talk to you either way. They'll treat you with respect, give you the best advice, get your money placed. If you want to be more aggressive, they got a plan for that. If you want to protect what you've already saved and get a better return, they've got plans for that. They're just good at it. You can listen to their show here on the station on Saturdays and Sundays in the afternoon. I think those both air somewhere around 2:30 or 3 here on Talk 99.5. And you can learn a lot while you're out driving around on the weekends from those guys. And if you need some money advice, get over there to them and make the appointment and see what you think. I don't even know how they do it, and I'm not giving you any financial advice. I'm just telling you, I know Danny. I've known him my whole life. He's a good man, and he shoots straight with people. It's the knowlesgroup.com, N-O-L-E-S, the knowlesgroup.com. Y'all reach out to him. The quick thoughts I had, and I'm kind of watching. There's some drama building in the Senate. We'll cover that at the top of the hour over the SAVE Act. There's some senators creating some protest on the floor to try to get Thune to get it going this afternoon because they're trying to get out of town tonight. But I wanted to just I saw it was a Joe Rogan clip, and I don't sit and watch Joe Rogan, but his clips pop up all the time in my show prep, and there can be some really interesting, provocative things on his show. He had some guest on. It was some random guy. Maybe y'all would know who he is. But he was just talking about what he had to say struck me, and it was similar to something we just talked about a few weeks ago about especially my age. My generation has one foot in the past as far as technology and some of the things we've talked about this week with the data centers and AI and all that. We've got one foot in a world that did not have any of that. And another foot in all this stuff that's coming at us. We may be the last generation. It's probably the Gen Xers and a good portion of the millennials are the last people that know a world without that technology when it was just everything was different. And this newer generations are completely desensitized to it. It's just part of their life. Now, let's pause there. I never thought about that concept as it relates to personal freedom. I've always thought about it in terms of happiness, because I will just tell you as an eyewitness, people are less happy in today's society, and I believe it's technology driven. Our world is more neurotic and paranoid and self-absorbed. A lot of the worst narcissistic tendencies are coming out of people. Meanness, stuff that wouldn't happen in the real world where you'd either get your ass kicked or we had rules of society that were a little more polite. Our culture is just becoming more base, and it's tech-driven. It's not the only reason, but it's adding gas to the fire. But his approach was not about any of those things. It was more about freedom itself and how we're becoming slowly desensitized to think that we have any rights left. The people are up in arms about the flock cameras for good reason. I've got some horrifying stories about how they're being used right now by certain police agencies. And we'll talk more about that next week because that's an issue that's before us. But it's how we've got this whole generation of kids coming along, and these are the idiots that are embracing failed ideas like socialism, but they will trade their freedom for a sense of security in a heartbeat. They don't even have a notion of what that freedom is because they don't remember it. They haven't lived it. Our generation, and right behind my generation, maybe the last people that lived in an America that had all those things. And by that, he means you could pretty much move about your life every day and nobody knew anything about what you were doing. I mean, you weren't tracked. You weren't stalked. Everybody didn't know who you were hanging out with and what your kids were doing and, you know, who you date, all these things he goes through, where, what time you got to work. Everything in your life is so monitored and tracked and controlled. We're heading for a future where, because government right now is using third parties to do things to us that they can't, they're restricted from doing themselves. For example, the federal government is prohibited to restrict speech based on the First Amendment of the Constitution. That is sacrosanct. That's our birthright. But they did it in the last 10 years through social media. They literally, the Biden administration was partnering with these social media companies to silence people. And they got around with it because it's a third-party proxy. The Flock cameras, that's a private company. But they're partnering with governments, and they're doing surveillance work that some of these governments wouldn't be allowed to do. The cops can't just follow you around and pull you over for no reason, but the Flock camera can. It can just keep up with everything you're doing. And there are so many examples of other stuff where technology is advancing. We are trading our rights that we used to guard fiercely for convenience, for an easier day, for all of these systems and things they're promising us. And it's frightening to think about it in those terms, that generationally there's a whole group of kids that don't know the freedom we grew up with. They don't even know how to defend it. They can't define it. They just want stuff. They want the easy path this tech is promising to give it to them. And there goes a lot of the fabric of what everybody in this country has been about for 250 years. Let's just say 230 years, because I think we started giving up on it a while back. The other way to put that is the defenders of freedom, the people that are alarmed by what they're seeing, are getting old. And maybe we sound old. Maybe we sound like our grandparents, but we know better because we've seen it. We've seen what you're giving up. And we're horrified by it. And this is not exactly how he put it, but it was interesting to see how this young man, he's young himself, painted a picture of this bleak future that's coming and how people will just absolutely volunteer to hand over every right that we as Americans used to hold sacrosanct for the promise of security or sustenance or convenience or, hey, like he put it, here's some pizza coupons. Go enjoy yourself. But while you're doing that, we're going to be over here doing this. And folks will just go, okay, cool. We're going to rot from within. We're not going to be conquered from without. I'm telling you, it's happening right in front of us. All right, that's not bleak enough. Let's go to the news.
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3: Republican candidates running in the special primary for Congressional District 2 took part in a forum held by the Wiregrass Republican Women's Club. All six men were there to take part in a question-and-answer session. Those candidates are Hampton Harris, Christian Horn, Rhett Marquess, David Matthews, Joshua McKee, and James Richardson. Whoever wins this primary election next Tuesday will then be up against Democrat incumbent Shamari Figures in the general election. Congressional districts 1, 2, 6, and 7 are all part of the August 11th special primary election after the state of Alabama reverted back to a 2023 congressional map that was drawn up by the state legislature. This return to an old map is in response to a recent Supreme Court ruling that found the more recent districts drawn up in 2024 that were based on race to be discriminatory and unconstitutional. I'll be back with more Alabama stories after this.
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3: U.S. Senator Katie Britt has introduced a piece of legislation that deals with the detention of illegal aliens as they are prepared for deportation. Britt is offering the Keep Our Communities Safe Act of 2026. The bill closes a loophole that was created by a U.S. Supreme Court ruling that requires illegal aliens to be held no longer than 6 months in a detention center as they wait for deportation. Britt says that American law should be upheld, and if an illegal alien violates those laws, they should be detained for as long as it takes for them to be deported. I'm Andrea Tice.
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0: right. Yep. Here we go. Last hour of the week. We got things to cover, too, because we've still got action. Well, for whatever it's worth, what the Senate would call action coming out of D.C. this afternoon. We'll get into some of that here in a minute. Floor Tech Concrete Coatings bringing you the show this hour. This is Kevin's company. Kevin is a well-known entrepreneur who started some very well-known businesses. And I loved his story when I first met with him. He just dove right into his product because he's a very passionate guy. And he had studied the concrete floor covering industry, which has been around, I guess, 20, maybe 20, 30 years with this. It's not paint. I mean, these are products that are supposed to adhere to the concrete, protect those porous surfaces, beautify whatever room you put them in. But the products suck. And most everybody just kind of knows that. I had to learn it the hard way 20 something years ago where I did one of these projects and immediately it started fading and yellowing and eventually it peeled loose. The problem was, and Kevin and his team discovered this, they said there's got to be a better way to do this. He had seen this in his previous industry. So they went, and I just love telling the backstory, and they figured out they were just putting a lot of impurities in these products. The base product in its purest form is a better product. 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All right, let's deal with some more Washington kind of news this afternoon as we get ready to wrap things up. And I'm going to get on the phones here in a minute, so y'all stack up those phone calls and we'll talk to some of y'all about whatever you've got before we get done. First up, Justice Sam Alito has just told the world that the rumors of his retirement are greatly exaggerated, that the statement was obviously I'll be around for another term. So good news. We need Alito on the court. He's been solid. And the left and the Washington rumor mill is always trying to kill off a justice or to get one to create that drama that Trump would get a replacement or there'd be a replacement coming. But there's that. Okay, so that story. Then there's the Senate. So they're still in session. They're doing this marathon session so they can leave. As I told y'all repeatedly, we had all these politicians saying, let's all stay in town till we pass the SAVE Act. Again, I don't want to knock them for putting up a fight on that, but they weren't ever going to stay there, and I think they knew it. That town always goes home in August. I've said it before. I think there during the TARP fight when the economy was crashing, when the housing bubble burst back in, what was that, 08, I think I remember coming, they had to call them back in from their break to fix some issues and pass some of the stupid stuff. But so they're on the floor right now. They're going back and forth, and they did pass a Russia sanctions bill today named after Lindsey Graham. It was the last thing he worked on. We don't know what its prospects are in the House or whether I suppose the president supports it. So right now you find out about their priorities. And, of course, the America, in large part, across racial lines, geographical lines, support the SAVE Act. It's common sense stuff to make us feel better about these elections. If we can't trust these elections, we're in trouble. I mean, this country's going to have a come apart if we just cannot trust that they're counting the votes correctly. And that's has been the case. So by now, y'all don't need a history lesson on the SAVE Act. So it started this afternoon with Senator Kennedy. There's this outside chance hope that somehow they're going to pull a fast one and get this thing on the floor tonight through a process called reconciliation by putting it, it's the House version that's come over, by sticking it in a bill that could pass with 50 votes. And J.D. Vance has already got to come over to vote for Todd Blanche's nomination, which I'm not sure if he's done that yet this afternoon. So a lot of floor drama with mainly everything's focused on the Senate right now. All right, so there's all that. So then comes Senator Kennedy a couple hours ago saying that he's gotten a commitment from Leader Thune that they're going to put the reconciliation version of the SAVE Act into something this afternoon that would get an up or down vote, that would get on the record, fail or not. And supposedly they got 50 votes plus J.D. Vance, and that's all they need. Well, we hadn't seen it. And then we had, we've got senators starting to now stage protests on the floor to call out their fellow senators for allowing themselves to go home on vacation. And we call it vacation. Look, I'm trying to be fair. They do go home and do some work, but for a large part, they're taking junkets. Some of these paid for by lobbyists and government taxpayers. They'll always find a fact-finding mission in some exotic place to go check out during the break. So there's all that that's always been there in the Senate. So one of the sound bites, and I've not heard this whole bite. I just sent it over to AJ because I want to listen to it with y'all. But this Ashley Moody, who's now in the Senate from Florida, just went on the floor and did a flip out over all this. So let's hear what she had to say. There have been some others today. I think Mike Lee's still pushing it and others. So will we get any drama or a sudden change of the disposition of this bill in the last few hours? I don't know. We've got 45 minutes to watch them. And, of course, if something does happen, we'll be talking about it on Monday. But just for a minute or two, here's the Ashley Moody attempt to shame her fellow senators.
1: To stand up and fight to keep it. I didn't come to Washington to just sit here and listen to people debate. I came to Washington to get things done. I came to Washington to make a difference. And I need my colleagues to join me in being committed to pushing through and getting a vote and taking an action on securing our elections. The people in our states, the people we serve, our bosses back home want this. They are demanding that we get this done. So let's get this done and save America. I yield back.
0: All right, so that's just a little sample of what's going back and forth. That was within, I believe that was recorded within the last hour. So we're keeping a look on all this stuff, trying to make sense of it this afternoon, as, again, most of the attention in D.C., of course, is focused on the Senate. Now, I mentioned Todd Blanche. He secured his last senator this afternoon with this Cassidy out of. He's another one of those butthurt guys that's on his way home from not being in the Senate anymore. So he got beat and tossed out. So he's the same as Cornyn out of Texas. But he had to suck it up and go ahead and support Blanche. Blanche probably has the votes. And again, unless I'm missing something, I haven't seen a full Senate vote on that yet this evening. So the other thing, the other unfinished piece of business that they are trying to get on the floor as well is this Save College Sports Act. And it really is going to be ridiculous. It's as important as a lot of people believe that bill is. And I've got to be honest with you, I'm a little ignorant on the details. I do know that some of the big conferences have come out in support of it. I believe Saban and the people that have been working on it have finally come out in support of it. They've been amending it and changing it. But they're trying to shove that through tonight, too, on the Senate floor. And I saw one of the other senators make the point that you're putting college sports ahead of our elections. In other words, that is showing priorities. What can pass versus what they're trying to bottle up? It's just, I'll keep reminding you till Trump's out of office. The day he got elected, well, actually the next day, I got on the air and said, God bless him. I hope he's able to do all this stuff, but it's going to be his own Republicans in the Senate that wind up screwing him over, because we saw that in the first term, and they're doing it again. They've still not codified any of the budget cuts, the DOGE work, the fraud stuff, none of it. Some of the border policies that Trump's had to put into place with executive order, get sued over, go through the court system, win in the courts, finally get to implement it, all of these deportation rulings, sending people back home that have overstayed their visas and permissions. And he keeps winning in the courts. He's yet to get any substantive policy changes out of his own party. We've got 29 months or so, actually effectively, let me do some quick math in my head, probably 30 months of the Trump presidency, and he's gone. He's out. Good luck to the next sucker. Line four is Dixter. If he's still there, we'll start going back to the phones before we get done for the day. Dixter dropped. Can't trust that call screen. You never know what's on there. All right, let's take a quick look at Alabama Bass as we move on down into the hour. That is, of course, John and Jill and those great folks down there in Pelham that are ready to come to your house and make life easier on you, or maybe mama or dad or your grandparents, somebody that's losing a step or two, losing some mobility. And even if you just live alone, you don't want to slip and fall in the bathtub. Nobody can find you. I used to think about that stuff when I lived by myself. You think about things happening with nobody around. This is a nice safety upgrade, but it's also, these products are beautiful. They're really well built and designed ergonomically, so everything's within reach. You're not unstable in there. Even the surface material itself is slip-proof. And this company has been around for over four decades, taking care of bathroom projects and helping people out, and they're really good at what they do. No pressure, too. That's a big part of their approach. First, you're going to get a better product and a better price. You just will. But they're not going to throw one of these offers on the table and give you a deadline. You got to take it or leave it. That's the way some of the big corporate companies in this space will treat you. They'll just give you an estimate in writing. Make your mind up. Let them know. Unless their costs change because you wait a year, they'll come and get the project done when you're ready. And veterans, I always want to stick this in there. John's a veteran and believes if you can get the VA to pay for this upgrade in your home, they're willing to produce all the paperwork you need and wait for you, because a lot of times you got to jump through a bunch of hoops to get all that done. And some of these other companies, they're just not going to do that. But John will. He gets it. He's a veteran himself. And look, we owe that to you. It's not charity. It was part of your pay. If you need a better way to live your life like this, they're over in Pelham. You can go look at one of the build outs or just get them to come to you. It's alabamabass.com. Alabamabass.com. Back here in a minute.
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16: We have stop-and-go traffic on 65 South between 6th Avenue South and University Boulevard, 65 North between Oxmoor and 17th Street South, and 459 North between Gadsden Highway and I-59. Working a wreck, 459 South at Highway 280, exit 19. I'm Phil Carter in the Traffic Center.
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0: All right, y'all. 523, Leland Live Talk 99.5, Allen and Company next up here on the show. The Thompson family is, y'all, I'm telling you, some people, I may be getting on your nerves talking about Christmas already, but it makes me smile to think about the holidays while we're in the thickest part of summer and all this humidity, just knowing that that season is upon us. And if you're planning something nice, something, let's be honest, expensive in the way of fine jewelry for somebody you love or appreciate, then it's time to start looking. And fellas, if you need her input, time to get her looking too. You're far enough out now to start doing some reconnaissance. They'll do that for you at Allen and Company. You send her by there. They'll keep good notes. They're very cloak and dagger about it. They'll keep good notes and know exactly what she really wants, what her wish list is, without you being in there being clumsy and getting all in the way. And then once you've got that figured out, you can double back, figure out what fits your price, what is right for the occasion. And they've even got financing to help you work that out. And boom, you get the element of surprise. She gets what she wants. You win Christmas. Life is good. Allen and Company. It's nice to work with a family, a couple of generations in there all the time, just helping you in any way they can. Zero pressure environment. I don't like sales pitchy stuff. We're so pitched all the time in society nowadays. You just walk in there and take your time, hang out as long as you want, go think about it and come back. No pressure whatsoever. They're really cool like that. You'll love getting to know the Thompson family. It's Allen and Company. They're in Vestavia, right there on the big hill, near the car wash. Allen and Company. All right, AJ, I sent some sound over to you with Senator Kennedy. This is where some of this started this afternoon. With this presumption that they were still going to. Now, Kennedy has teased us with this before, and I love his Mark Twain act, and he can be funny, but I'll be honest with you, he can bloviate and then go the other way sometimes, just to be real. But he said this on Fox News today about whether or not they would try to get the SAVE Act shoved into a budget bill. Take a listen to this.
1: 2 hours and some good scotch, and I still wouldn't be able to explain it to you because I'm just not sure, but here's what I think. We are going to vote on the Blanche nomination. We are, and as you know, the majority leader makes these determinations. We are going to vote on the continuing resolution to keep government open. We are going to vote on the budget resolution to provide money for the military and to pass the SAVE Act. We're not going to vote on the crypto bill, which I think is a big mistake. We're probably not going to vote, even though Jay Clayton's been confirmed, on the FISA bill. We may vote on the college sports bill because the NCAA, which lacks both testicles and a spine.
0: And then he kind of, that's where he was trying to allude to that they were going to get that in there. And then, of course, the soundbite falls off. So, again, you find out about the collective priorities of the body. And really, this does, they'll put it off on John Thune. But, you know, and I'm in agreement. Thune, by the way, Trump yesterday refused to back Thune for re-election or renomination to be the majority leader in the Senate, which was really a shot at Thune here at the last minute, because if it doesn't get done now, it's over. I think it's over anyway, and I've said this over and over. It can't really be effectively implemented at this point right now, so it's kind of academic. It would still be important if it passed, because the midterms aren't the last election we're going to see. Every one seems to be more dramatic than the others, and I spent quite a bit of time earlier in the show talking about, I really believe the presidential campaigns have already started. We got Kamala Harris out there scheduling public appearances on their side, other people posing and getting in line. She's trying to get out ahead of the rest of the field over there. And you're starting to see J.D. Vance is popping up everywhere all of a sudden. And I really think he has tacitly begun his campaign for president on the Republican side. So it's one of those things where this will still be a big deal in the 28 elections with the Electoral College. But functionally, I just can't imagine any of this is going to get implemented in a way to safeguard the elections by November. It's just going to be too difficult. But it is what it is. We're trying to keep you up with it as this last minute sort of hurried pace from the United States Senate. And this is how they always do it. You got to put a deadline on them. They got to be up against something. And how many times in your lifetime, and I know I can count many in my lifetime, where it's always the holiday. This isn't a holiday, but it's a set aside time for them to be away from Washington that they do every year. Just take a whole month off. And then usually it's the end of the year. We'll be approaching some government shutdown deadline. And when they all want to go home for Christmas, they'll finally pass it at 12:30 in the middle of the night and shove a bunch of stuff in there that we don't know about. And then we have to deal with it after that. So they're kind of doing it again with today. And they're all going home. They're going home. This phony stuff about, oh, let's all stay and work for the people. Kiss my big old fuzzy white ass. You're not going to do that. You never were going to do that. Back here in a minute. Bottom of the hour. Leland Love. Stay tuned.

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18: We have a crash. The off-ramp is partially blocked. 459 North at I-59, exit 33 A and B. It's stop and go now from Highway 11, exit 32. 65 North between Oxmoor Road and 17th Street South is stop and go. That's a five-minute delay. Wreck, 459 South at Highway 280, exit 19. I'm Phil Carter in the Traffic Center.
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19: 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Of course, it's more complicated than people thought it was going to be in the beginning, and that's just the way war works. It's very unpredictable.
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All right, let's keep on doing things, and then we'll call it a weekend. 545-9950 if you want to get on the show. We got 30 more minutes, or a little bit less than that, to get things wrapped up here tonight. Of course, this is the appointed time when we typically will talk to Thomas over at Stockton Mortgage. These guys get busy as they're running through the tape on the weekends trying to make all this stuff happen for people. But if you're out there looking, I mean, we heard some talk today of a potential rate hike. I think that's a little bit of hyperbole. The point I'm trying to make is we know they're going to keep rates frozen for a period for the next few meetings, it just seems. So rather than miss out on an opportunity to go ahead and make a lifestyle change or to do what you've got to do, you can still get the process done, get pre-approval, and grab that house that hits on the market right now. Prices are getting better in the housing market in a lot of ways. There have been a lot of reasons for that in the economy. And so if you find the right thing and it's the right time, don't get hung up on that. You can always refi down the road. Same thing when it comes to, say, a cash out situation. If you're paying 25% or whatever it is nowadays on a credit card, and you could still get all that money paid off for whatever, 6.5%, whatever the rate would be right now, you just done yourself a huge favor and you're paying it back. Credit cards don't want you to pay them back. They want you to pay the interest and keep the balance so they can keep charging you. So they kind of have that set up that way. Do it better. Do it smarter and do it with your own money and your own equity with the help of the folks at Stockton Mortgage. Everybody's got a different plan and different goals. You just need to call them and work with them. And here's the other thing. Rather than some of these digital places where you can get online and fill out forms, you're going to have to put a lot of info in on what your thoughts are and plans before they'll show you any rates or talk to you at all. And then you're in that tornado of nonstop calls. They're going to sell your information off to the rest of the industry and you're going to get hammered. When all you wanted to do is just talk to somebody, well, just reach out to Stockton and they'll answer the phone old school and just talk to you about whatever it is you want to be doing. And then if you want to move forward, move forward. SaveWithStockton.com. It's a website they set up just for this radio show. SaveWithStockton.com. Well, Trump has weighed in on the sports bill, and I had it pulled up. Let's see if I can find it again real quick. They're calling it, let's just dig into this for a minute. It has become a priority in the Senate. Of course, again, they pushed it up against this recess deadline, but they're trying to get all these things done before they get out of there. And this is what Trump wrote. He has thrown his support behind it. It says, the Protect College Sports Act is a great bill, and the Senate will hopefully stay in D.C. until it passes. Without this bill, millions of young athletes will be hurt. Programs will be canceled. Women's and Olympic sports will go away. The fans will be robbed, and universities will go broke. I think that's a slight exaggeration, just saying a little hyperbole from the president. Nobody has done more to protect women athletes than me, and this bill clearly protects the laws in 27 states protecting women's sports, banning men from women's sports, and anyone who tells you differently is lying. Stop grandstanding and try to get this done. Thank you for your attention to this matter. Excuse me, President Donald J. Trump. So I think the Senate in particular is very much aware of his position on the bill, but that was a last little emphasis from the president on his way out of town. He just boarded Air Force One on the way to Bedminster, New Jersey. He's going to be at his property there this weekend. We got to hope there's not like assassins hanging around looking for him like we already found out this week. It's been a remarkable week. We've had so many things to go down, and that's how the weekend, that's how Monday started with these this crazy attempt that we found out about this week. From last weekend. And we didn't hear much more about that, Kook, but there's that. There is another crime story that's making its way in the news again today, and I've seen it all day, and this is utter horrifying. This guy that had been arrested 14 times in the Charlotte, North Carolina area, who was let out of jail by that DA. He was cut loose over agreements with that woke prosecutor in Charlotte. They keep paying prices in that town for these wild animals being out on the streets that should be locked up, stalking and hurting and harming people. And in this case,
he picked out this woman who was carrying a balloon or something, going to visit a sick relative, presumably, walking down the street. White female, by the way, and that race seems to be a factor here. This dude's black. He was harassing white women, calling everybody that was white Trump supporters. He probably had mental illness, which is another reason to have him not on the streets. But either way, he chased this woman down, broad daylight, videoed it himself. I don't know how in the hell we got a copy of the video, but it was all over the place this morning, and beat the hell out of this woman in the middle of the street. She's lucky to be alive. But it's once again a failure in the system in Charlotte. So policing this week in the news, crime still happens. And that was an incident that has that whole area just alarmed, just like the train stabbing and everything else that has been happening in that area where you're soft on these criminals. There's only one answer. You got to lock them up, all of them. You got to lock them up, as many as it takes. Tax me for it. I don't care. Tax me for that. It'd be better than some of the stuff you're using my tax money for now. Make as many of these prisons as you need to and give these people three hots and a cot and some sweet, sweet loving from a cellmate. I'm tired of it. The whole society is tired of it. We got to save this country from this nonsense. All right, man. Let me get this next break in here and let me go through some final points of the day to make sure we're all good to go. Reggie reached out to me from Lonnie's Furniture Company just a little while ago, just as we were in a break, and I'm excited to tell you they have already started. He was holding off on this, but he's ready to go. They have already started their Labor Day sale, and it is savings up to $1,500, and they've got a formula for it. So the more you spend, the more you save, based on a sliding scale. You spend a certain amount, you save a certain amount, that kind of deal. Deals all over the store too, by the way. And it is really neat to see them going ahead and starting this now. So if you're not doing anything tomorrow, and of course football hadn't started and we don't have a whole lot going on yet, fall gets busy, run on up to Lonnie's, go hang out with them. I will say this, give yourself time. For some of you, it's going to take a minute just to get there because it's in Kimberly, Alabama, but give yourself time because there's a lot to see. You'll walk around that store three times and you'll see something new every time you take a lap because they've got a lot of beautifully stayed

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12: We have a crash. The right-hand lane is blocked on 65 South before the Shelby County Airport exit, exit 234. It's stop-and-go traffic now from Highway 31, exit 238, a 29-minute delay. I'm Phil Carter in the traffic center.
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0: right, y'all, about 10 minutes before the hour, we're getting ready to just sweep up, mop up, move out of the way for Breaking Bread as they are heading into the studio right now to get the Friday show done. Real quick, Alabama Gold Refinery is ready to take care of you if you want to buy, sell, or trade or get in the gold business. They do all of it over there. Steve's got a great shop. I keep bringing up Christmas, but I love this idea one of our listeners told me about years ago where, and maybe it's just the granddad in me, but he buys silver coins for his grandkids on occasions and on birthdays, and Christmas is a big deal. So affordable, such a wise gift. I know back in the day, we had a grandparent in the family to give my boys sort of savings bonds from the government. That was a World War II generation thing, and it was neat. But these silver coins are real. They're tangible. They can hold them. They can keep them. They can track the value of them and learn about how this kind of stuff works. And I think it's both giving them a nice gift, teaching them a financial lesson, making them feel special. Think about stuff like that. From time to time, Steve would get in these novelty coins as well. These, I called them Trump heads. Those were wildly popular with the audience, and he would price those well. And if you bought one of those, man, and just held on to it, the silver value alone has paid for itself for sure. So sometimes we get caught up in gold and how gold is doing. Gold is a sexy metal, and it always has been. Humans have always loved gold. That's why it holds its own. It's real. It's tangible. And so for any of those kind of exchanges, whether you're selling or buying or just trading, if you got a bunch of scrap, say you want to keep gold, but you've got a bunch of gold in different forms, Steve will do that exchange with you. Sometimes he'll throw a little incentive in there too and work that out with you. It's a safe location. It's a central location right there in the middle of Homewood near the big Regions Bank building, that big, tall, multi-story building in Homewood. 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All right, let me go back to this In-N-Out Burger shooting in Idaho that was a big deal at the beginning of the week. There's a couple of things about that that have popped out. New surveillance footage. It looks like this is an overhead camera shot in the drive-thru at the In-N-Out Burger, and it is horrifying. That this guy was basically walking up on unsuspected cars that were trapped in the drive-thru and pointing guns at people. We also got a little piece of news a little while ago that a firefighter that was shot in that whole thing has just been upgraded to stable condition. There was some fear that the firefighter was going to pass away. And again, kudos to our shooter that distracted this punk and interdicted and helped out everybody. Because he was trained, and he was skillfully trained, and you can see that in the video. What a crazy story to begin the week, and a little bit of update to end the week. Here's Matt over on line three. We'll take a call or two and then call it a show. Matt, what's going on, man?
1: Hate that about the In-N-Out Burger. I love In-N-Out Burger.
0: Yeah.
1: But I just want to say thank you, Leland, for taking my call. Everybody listening, go vote on Tuesday. These are big, special congressional elections set up by the Supreme Court. Never happened before. I haven't heard of it in Alabama, but throw the bulbs out of there that are in there. We've got a $40 trillion. Our deficit's about to be $40 trillion now, thanks to the people that have been ruling in Congress for the last decade or so. But if you heard what happened in District 2 with that whole deal about the campaign consultant and the state rep.
0: No, what's going on down there? I didn't know anything about it.
1: Yeah, it happened at a Barber County Republican meeting. Hampson Harris, it's in the news. He was on another radio show today. Hampson Harris was, but for anybody that lives, you can hear me in Montgomery and Elmore County and all the way down. So apparently, a campaign consultant went up in Hampson Harris, who was a candidate for District 2, and his face showed him a phone of a picture of a flyer that he supposedly sent out about gas tax. His opponent voted for gas tax. There's some other taxes. Nevertheless, she started cussing him. I can't even say all the words she used.
0: Hold on, slow down.
1: Here.
0: Some of us are having trouble following because I don't know all these players. Who cussed who?
1: The campaign consultant started it, and then the candidate, the state rep, continued it. They both did.
0: Mm-hmm. So they had like a verbal throwdown, or they do some fisticuffs?
1: No, so it started with the lady who was the consultant. Then, so she's consulting a state rep, okay? So her and the state rep were the only two that were heard by the people standing around at the meeting that were doing the cussing that I know of. So they were cussing the other candidate, Hampton Harris, out for mailing out flyers with the F words, one after the next.
0: Well, I didn't hear about this little dust up. People get tense right before an election.
1: Yeah, I should say.
0: And this is Republican on Republican violence.
1: Yes.
0: How about that?
1: This was in Eufaula, Alabama this week at a GOP meeting in Eufaula, Alabama.
0: Eufaula, Alabama. That's too nice, a little sweet town for things like that to be going down.
1: Even though, sir,
0: I was almost murdered there one time. It's a true story. It's a true story.
1: Yes, it is. It's a sweet town. Beautiful homes, beautiful drive through there. Yeah.
0: True story.
1: You can look it up, but everybody go vote on Tuesday. And somewhat this $40 trillion deficit we have, that's a lot of money to have to pass along to the next generation, I tell you, to be responsible for.
0: No doubt about it. Appreciate your call, buddy. Check in with us next week. Yeah, election week next week, a couple of times it's brought up on the show. We may have some of the candidates on Monday and Tuesday. I've sort of been hounded this week about it, but this has not been the week to do all that stuff. But we'll see how Monday and Tuesday go. All right, let me make sure I'm mopping up and cleaning up and doing the right thing. All of the rain and storms that were out there floating around seem to have dissipated. Still got that possibility. Some heavy downpours, though. Again, at some point this afternoon, we had a flood warning for downtown Birmingham because it was coming down so fast and so heavy. And the reason for that, and the reason I'm telling you all this, is get ready for it this weekend, too, is once these things start up, they just don't move much. So they just sit there, kind of soak whoever's under them and rain themselves out. So it will be spotty and sporadic, but we're in that cycle. It's a typical summer cycle, and we're in that cycle through the weekend. So you still got, it's going to be warm. It's going to be humid. I saw a humidity map today where it showed where the dew point was above. I think it was 74. That's when you really start sweating. That's when you feel it the most. And it was a huge area, and Alabama isn't the worst. The worst humidity right now is actually the whole state of Florida, all up the East Coast and right along the coastal areas, obviously. But it's been that kind of summer, man. It has been that kind of summer. One more time for storm restoration. Speaking of weather itself, I heard from Greg today. He's coming to see me tomorrow. They got to put a roof on my project. They got to get the shingles up there, and let's get dried in. So he's coming out to take a look. It'll be good to see him while I'm covered in dirt and doing yard projects and getting all that done tomorrow. But I can't wait for that phase of the project. That's when things start moving a little bit faster. Here's what I know. 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
1: 1819 News.
2: State lawmaker Ernie Yarbrough is calling on city and county leadership, as well as law enforcement agencies here in Alabama, to serve the public and uphold the U.S. Constitution rather than continue to push for 24/7 high surveillance of Americans through the use of flock cameras. Writing an opinion piece for 1819 News, Yarbrough is reminding Alabamians that the sole object and legitimate purpose of government is to protect the citizens in their enjoyment of life, liberty, and property, and not the violation of their privacy, possessions, and movement. Yarbrough takes issue with the argument that is being used to usher in these high surveillance cameras, which is that it's needed to fight crime and keep people safe. Yarbrough points to the fact that there were low crime rates that occurred decades ago without all of the current technology. Yarbrough contends that the government's failure to bring swift justice to criminals through the judicial system has contributed to the increase in crime, and he says government should be supporting and empowering the law-abiding individual as they maintain their own safety while not trampling on their constitutional rights of privacy, liberty, and freedom. I'll be back with more Alabama stories after this.
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2: A former basketball coach at Cold Springs High School in Coleman County has entered into a plea deal regarding charges against her that she engaged in an unlawful sex act with a student. Paige Adams has now been sentenced to 12 months in prison and 36 months of supervised probation. Adams must also surrender her teaching certificate and register as a sex offender. Adams was indicted this past May. I'm Andrea Tice.
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0: Man, if you sunny side up one foot in front of the other, can understand the words coming out of my mouth, what's happening? And welcome in once again to the Break of Bread radio program, the Taste Buds live and in full effect, Talk 99.5, 205-545-9950, 205-44-BREAD. Those are the numbers to hit the hip and get in on all the actions. We're here for all your thoughts, questions, and queries. We're joined today by a very special guest, and we will let JD introduce him here momentarily. But I will tell you that this portion of the show is brought to you by the most interesting taste bud on the planet. JD is so interesting that when Jesus comes back, he'll be wearing a WWJD bracelet. But that will mean, what would JD do? JD is so interesting. So
1: I used to call that "We Want JD."
0: JD is so interesting that the Fountain of Youth drinks from him.
1: True.
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1: Association, I think.
0: Yeah.
1: I think it's what it is.
0: Yeah.
1: It's the best one. The best one.
0: It is the best one.
1: In between an Old Mavis and an old steak place. I mean, hands down, the best one.
0: Yeah. Easy.
1: I mean,
0: best one Redland Rifle's ever had.
1: Yeah, that's 100% true.
0: And that search, it's optimized, buddy.
1: It is. Oh, man, I'm so excited about it.
0: It's drippy. It's so optimized.
1: So, dude, I got all of it, the rest of the site, everything's done today, maybe about 30, 45 minutes ago.
0: Why don't you tell the people that we want to come get guns from you what's on the site?
1: I saw the things. There's 29,000 things in stock right now. I mean, so
0: that's a lot.
1: It's not even all of it. You know, there's a lot of out of stock stuff. But here's the thing, folks. If you ordered on the website, it's not in the store. It is going to need to be ordered because I have found that you are all very okay with ordering everything online. Amazon, Palmetto State, Bud's Gun Shop, all this stuff. Because, I mean, we get transfers every day. Transfers every day. And the hilarious thing about it, y'all are all paying more. It really is. It's kind of ridiculous.
0: That would be moss in Spanish.
1: Yeah, moss. No moss.
0: I'm so bilingual.
1: You are. You're so bi. So, yeah. I mean, the prices are great. And you know what? If you see something on there and you think, hey, this price ain't so great, you know what I encourage you to do? Hit the hip.
0: You better axe somebody.
1: Axe somebody.
0: Fix your face.
1: Yep. We may be axing stuff in the back of the store. The wood. But that's all you got to do. Just axe us and be done. Right? Because there are certain things that we can do if you just ask. We can't necessarily advertise it. Don't get crazy, though.
0: Closed mouths don't get fed.
1: True. Don't be like, oh, I would like this Sig Legion P365 for $1.25. I'm gonna tell you to go away.
0: Yeah.
1: Stop wasting my time.
0: Yeah, pooping one hand and wanting the other.
1: Right. But if you're reasonable, I'll be reasonable. This is not hard. And I love y'all. I really do.
0: He's on the radio.
1: Radio almost every day.
0: Almost every day.
1: Almost every day.
0: Except for the days that he's not.
1: Exactly. That's gonna usually be Tuesday, Saturday, and Sunday.
0: Yeah.
1: But y'all check out RedlandRifle.com.
0: Check it out.
1: If you got problems with it, let me know.
0: He's put so much hard work and effort into it.
1: Don't leave bad reviews about the website. Just, hey, hit me up.
0: Yeah.
1: Say, number one, you got a lot of wood in the back. I'm going to come pick some of that up, and I'm going to be like, thank God, please get it out of here.
0: Right.
1: And then you're going to tell me about the problem you have with the website, and I'm going to fix it.
0: Right.
1: So.
0: If you go to RedlandRifle.com tomorrow, or tonight even, I will make it so that you can go out back and touch JD's wood.
1: I have been begging for that for so long.
0: It's wood worth touching. some good wood.
1: It is good wood. It's got girth. It's a red oak.
0: Yeah.
1: It smells great.
0: Sildenafil is like, man, that's some good wood.
1: Yeah, yeah,
2: and
1: exactly.
2: It's sturdy.
1: It's sturdy.
0: Look how long it stays hard.
1: Yeah.
2: Yeah.
1: It's
2: versatile.
1: It's versatile.
2: Mm-hmm.
1: It'll warm you up.
2: Yeah.
0: Yeah.
2: Yeah.
0: You can cook with it.
1: You can cook with it. I mean, you could use it as a chair. Some of the rounds could be used as chairs if you'd like.
2: Or you just, create some beautiful pieces with it.
1: Right.
2: Yeah, whatever you want to do. The mind, the imagination, hey, whatever you need to
0: do. Maybe you just want to put a piece of JD's wood on display.
1: There's some of that in the store.
0: An example for other wood to follow.
1: Look at how awesome JD's wood is.
0: Look how awesome JD's wood is.
1: It is.
0: Why can't your wood be more like JD's?
1: Majestic. Even.
0: Whoa. I think we
1: did we go too far?
0: Too far.
1: Oh.
0: Too far.
1: So I should just walk it back?
0: You should probably
2: And you know, right. The beauty about his wood, it comes in different sizes.
1: Oh, that's true, too.
2: So, you know.
1: That's your different species.
2: Mm-hmm.
1: You know, I've got my favorite's white ash.
2: Yeah,
1: you know what I'm talking about?
2: Yeah,
1: you know,
2: the whiter the better.
1: I've been, for 45 seconds, I've been wondering how I'm going to squeeze that in there.
0: Well, you know, with wood like yours, it's hard to just squeeze in anywhere.
1: That's true. That's a good point. There's a lot of split wood back there. A lot of split wood.
2: Look, it's jaw-dropping wood.
1: Mm-hmm. So, you know what? Now that we're done talking about my wood in the back of the store.
0: Your girls are so proud.
1: I want to introduce the man, the myth, the legend.
0: Bum, bum, bum.
1: Scott King from Gunstreamer.com.
0: Scott, what up?
3: How's it going, guys? Thanks for having me here.
1: Yeah, absolutely. We'll turn you up there a little bit. Just make sure you talk into that mic. It works better that way.
2: Pull it down just a little.
1: Yeah, pull it down. There you go.
0: Just put it in your face, but look at us. Look at us.
3: I am an amateur.
1: There it is.
3: Forgive me.
1: Scott said he was nervous.
0: Yeah.
1: I told him he should be.
0: Yes.
1: Gunstreamer.com is a relatively new platform, which is actually a really, really neat idea. It's live selling. It's kind of an auction. It's an auction platform as well.
3: Yes.
1: Him and his business partners have started this. They're out of, are y'all technically out of Birmingham or
3: Technically, we're headquartered in Texas.
1: In Texas, okay.
3: We all live in North Alabama, so
1: gotcha.
3: All the executive team is up there. You
1: know? Gotcha. And
2: now,
1: so,
2: what part of Texas?
3: Houston.
2: Oh, H-Town. Okay.
3: Yeah.
1: So that's probably just for tax purposes, right? Yeah, that's what I figured.
3: One of our main investors. That's where he's out of. So
1: yeah. So he wants to have all the bank accounts up there.
3: Yeah.
1: That makes sense. They have got a team that has a ton of experience in the gun industry. But also in bringing platforms to the market. He was going to be on the show tonight with us, but he's feeling under the weather. Worked for another gun store in Tennessee, relatively large, has a massive footprint.
3: Very big online, yes.
1: And then what, Blue Book of Gun Values?
3: Blue Book is also one of our companies. Yes.
1: Yeah, so, I mean, they've got it going on. They really do. And I was fortunate enough to meet Scott, and I don't think I've met Matt other than on
3: phone
1: Zoom
3: call
1: or whatever.
3: Yeah, we've had a few discussions.
1: But Matt's a really good friend of Jared's, and so we're kind of teaming up here to kind of do some stuff with Gunstreamer, and they're going to help us, and we're going to help them.
0: I've been hearing lately that people think that Jared's pretty easy on the eyes.
1: That's a true story.
3: Yeah, just a little.
1: I mean,
2: it's flowy, the hair.
1: Flowy hair. That's what it is.
2: Yeah, it's the hair.
1: That's what it is. So, we've done one stream so far. We've got another one coming up tomorrow.
3: Yeah, tomorrow at 5.
1: Absolutely. So, y'all go and check out gunstreamer.com. Sign up. It's actually relatively simple, too, because I think it's put in your email, and then you'll email a code over, and then you're logged in. You're good to go, right?
3: Yep. Just put your email in, and you'll get a little forged code, and you're ready to rock.
1: Right.
2: So,
1: and then send me your credit card information, your social security number.
3: Mother's maiden name.
1: All that sort of stuff, and we'll get you right as rain.
0: Mm-hmm. So, we'll also take your firstborn if their work ethic is
1: good. Yeah. Yeah. That's going to be a trial.
2: So,
1: yeah.
2: So kind of give the people before we take this break, like a quick experience, when they log on and check you guys out, like how, like give us an experience about this platform.
3: Well, we've got about 15 dealers right now that are active on the platform. So it can't just be anyone selling on the platform. It's going to be an FFL dealer like JD with Redland Rifle. And so they go live. They can pick their time when they want to do it. But think of it like, I don't know if you guys use Whatnot. Mm-hmm. App. It's very similar. It's
0: dangerous.
1: Right? Or like Facebook Live selling.
3: Facebook Live, eBay Live, that kind of thing. So same thing. You know, the people get to interact with the their local gun store folks, the guys that are on the counter, and get to ask questions. They can actually see what they're buying. And so it's a really interactive way to purchase. So you can be at your home interacting with your local gun store folks, buying guns from them, so having to come to the gun counter and you know, leave the house. So,
2: okay.
3: Or wherever you're at, if you're on lunch break or...
1: I mean, you got to leave the house, come pick it up.
3: Yeah, you'll have to do that.
1: But other than that...
0: But they get to meet JD, who's on the radio.
3: That's right.
1: They do.
3: Pretty cool. But yeah, the full experience, I mean, it's right now we're mostly focusing on auctions, guns, obviously, but our dealers can sell, you know, really anything they want out of the store. And yeah, it just gives the audience, the customer, a very good, positive experience to be able to not only interact, but also ask questions and just see what they're buying up close versus just a, you know, static listing that you can't make heads or tails of.
2: Sweet.
0: Awesome.
2: Yeah. Love to get more information on that. And I think that's a pretty cool concept for people just to find a new way to purchase their piece.
3: Yes.
2: There you go.
3: That's what we're going for.
2: All right. We got to play some traffic real quick.
0: Wisconsin deserves better than Francesca Hong.
1: Because she's wrong.
0: That's what the TV says. Mm-hmm. I don't really know.
1: Mm-hmm.
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2: Welcome back into Breaking Bread. Had to play some Guns N' Roses, so we're going to be talking about guns today. CrockerBoomServices.com. If you need a good mover to help you with that move, reach out to them. I'm telling you, these guys are the moving professionals. I love just using them because, I mean, they go over and beyond the call of duty. Because, I mean, just think about it. You think about movers, you think about them just moving you from place to place, right? But if you got some stuff in your house that's pretty heavy and you don't want to try to wrangle up friends and family to help you with that move, just reach out to them. And,
1: or if you got no friends.
2: Or if you ain't got no friends, just reach out to Crocker. They'll be your friends for the day because, I mean, obviously you're paying them.
1: It's like a fraternity.
2: Well, kind of. But sometimes you already know the people in the fraternity before you join. But, you know, some people, some people may say that. But you can also just reach out to them and say, hey, look, I just need some stuff in my house to be moved. And can you come by? They'll set that appointment. You tell them what items you're looking to get moved. And they'll come out, move it, and then, bam, they'll be done. 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They're going to be good. And, hey, next you know it, you're just going to want to reach out to them next time. 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
1: Yo, I'm loving our website. I mean, I'm looking at it right
0: now. BreakingBreadRadio.com?
1: That one, too. That one's awesome. Y'all check that out, too. I just rebuilt that yesterday.
0: Yeah.
3: Looks good.
1: It is. Great. It's pretty sexy. No, I'm just looking at RedlineRifle.com. I'm so excited about it. I really am. Because it's working, and it's great.
0: So we see Scott, you over there feeling yourself.
1: Yeah. Well, that, and I'm thinking
0: I mean, not literally.
1: I'm thinking about my wood, so.
0: Well, and speaking of your wood, Brother Leroy offered to bring the wood and ask if that was too far.
1: I have plenty of wood, Brother Leroy. I don't think I need anybody else's wood mingling with my wood until we get rid of the wood that I've got. Now, if I need wood, I'll hit you up.
0: It's like your wood is never ending.
3: I'll say, how much wood do you have?
2: How much wood does JD have if JD had a lot of wood?
1: It's endless because I got two buddies that have tree services.
0: They got all the wood you can need.
1: They do. They just bring it by. Speaking of tree services, Ox Tree.
0: Easy for you to say.
1: Yeah, easy for me to see. Say.
0: They're so happy they're sponsoring the show.
1: Yeah. Keith is awesome. I saw him the other day. Man, they do great work as well. They dropped a couple trees in the yard. And they bring stuff to the store that I can chop up. So, I mean, I couldn't be happier with those guys. And they show up with like a ton of people. I don't understand how that works. But Keith did everything he said he was going to do. Came, cleaned everything up. It was absolutely fantastic. So
0: they did a great job.
1: I am absolutely.
0: And they didn't touch your wood when it was finished.
1: They didn't. Now, to be fair, all of that wood is at the house chopped up as well. So I've got a lot of wood. I really do. And seriously, y'all come get it. Just come take it. Don't even ask me. I don't care. Just come take it.
0: There's some good smoking wood.
1: There is.
0: Out back.
1: There is. It's right now. It's mostly all red oak.
2: You know what, Scott, can they do like a, you know, obviously you're doing this, you know, platform with the guns, right? Should JD do another platform for wood, you know, where he auctions off
0: JD's wood auction?
3: Yeah. Wood streamer.
2: Yeah.
0: Wood streamer.
1: Yeah.
0: Woodstreamer.com.
3: Chopping wood, put his flannel on.
0: I think that should be your OnlyFans handle.
1: Ooh.
2: Because here's the wood thing. Streamer. There's wood a lot streamer. Of people that need a lot of wood, and we're getting ready to get into the fall season.
3: That's right.
2: And they're going to need, you need to go ahead and unload some of that wood off to some of these people that's going to be cold. So,
1: well, that's the thing. So the stuff has to dry out, right?
2: Mm-hmm.
1: So chopping it up in August makes January, makes good wood for January.
0: Mm-hmm. Good. So that's some good seasoned wood.
1: It is seasoned. Yeah.
2: And I can just see that happening. You know, you get on there and be like, hey, JD's wood. And obviously, some people might log on for other reasons and might think it might be something else. But
1: I mean, the reality is
3: that's on them.
2: Right.
1: The reality is the only thing seasoned in my life is my wood.
2: Mm.
1: You know?
0: That's true.
2: And he has all type of wood.
0: The salt and pepper is too old.
1: Yeah. Yes. Yeah. I mean, this is perfectly aged wood.
2: Yeah.
1: And 200-300 years, something like that. Yeah. I don't know. Maybe they're not that old.
3: Primo.
1: Yeah, primo. Yeah. Exactly.
2: You know what? And anytime somebody gets a gun, you can, you know, supply them some wood.
1: Man, look, I don't care. Just come get the wood and then just stop by the store and say, hey, and I don't know, go to the bathroom, get some water. It doesn't matter. Just get the wood away from me.
3: We'll just start sending out with all the orders, you know, whether people ask for it or not.
1: Yeah. Like, seriously. Can you get along?
3: That's right.
0: Can you get along?
1: Hand split.
0: Yeah.
3: Hand split.
1: Hand split, for sure. Scott, how long have y'all been around?
3: Well, we started last year in development. Last June. I've been with the company since October. And so I was brought on as project manager, general manager. And so I've been rocking with them ever since. But the idea has been around for years. It just took quite a long time for our CEO, Matt Longley. Wish he could be here. But took it a while for it to come to fruition. But all the right people lined up. And now I'm here talking on the radio about it.
1: Yeah?
3: Mm-hmm.
1: Sometimes, you know, you just got to wait on the big G.
3: That's right.
1: You know what I'm saying?
0: So what about the logistics and the realities of the background checks and the paperwork and the information? I guess the sales aren't final until they've picked it up at the store and all the legalities have been taken care of. And I guess that's why, you know, you work with
1: It's no different than ordering it online.
3: Right.
0: Right.
1: I mean, it's the same idea.
0: Yeah. Right.
1: And you don't have to be local, right? So one of the other 15 or so dealers that are on there, if you don't want to drive out there, then just have them ship it to an FFL near you.
0: Right.
3: Right.
1: And then
3: we've got that built into the platform. Yeah. So you can pick your dealer. You know, if your local dealer isn't on there, let us know, but every dealer should be on there. But yeah, it works just the same. If you're ordering from Palmetto State or, like you said, Bud's Gun Shop earlier, you just pick your FFL and you have it sent there. Yeah. Because we got dealers as far away as Michigan right now.
0: Like, so. I understand. And I get it, the whole PSA thing or whatever. But, like, their stores are pretty awesome.
1: They are.
0: Stores are pretty fun to go through.
1: I will tell you,
0: the
1: Gun Bros out of Kansas.
3: Kansas.
1: Dude, they're big in, like, the gun tuber and all that sort of stuff. But they just built an absolutely incredible facility out there. I mean, it's got, like, a cigar lounge in it. Everything is state of the art. They stole my idea of everything being out, you know, so you can pick it up.
0: Right.
1: And I talked to Devin and he admitted that.
3: Need some royalties.
1: Yeah. Right. No.
0: I can't believe you just sat there and did that to your people.
1: What?
0: Smashed that whole pack of crackers.
1: I did, man. I was hungry. Y'all are grown ass men. If you wanted some, you should have said, hey, can I get.
0: Look, I'm not standing between you and your crackers. I'm not standing between you and your crackers.
2: Those are his people.
1: Exactly. Exactly. I feel kind of like that commercial from, Cinnamon Toast Crunch. I just ate my crackers.
2: So how do you, okay, how does this work? So you just reach out to the different stores or?
3: Well, the users don't have to, the customers don't have to. So when you log on, it'll prompt you first to put in, you know, display name. It'll ask you to go and pick your FFL. You don't have to, you can at checkout. You can also change it. So if you decide, oh, I don't want to send it to that FFL, I wanted to send it to this other dealer down the road, you can do that. But it's all built in into, we've got our own database with, you know, different types of FFLs on there. Most of them are going to accept your transfers. And, you just pick it, and the dealer you purchased it from is going to ship it out to
2: them. But how do you find the dealers? Do you just reach out to them and say, hey, do you want to come on this platform?
3: No, the customer doesn't have to. The dealer can if they want to. You know, a lot of dealers like to just reach out to them, get a copy of their license to make sure everything's legit. But no, it's all built in. You can find it on the platform when you're checking out.
2: I mean, like, how do you guys find them?
3: Oh,
0: do you guys select the dealers that you work with?
3: Well, mostly they're local. Obviously, we started in Alabama, so we're working with the local folks like JD's in Birmingham. He's not far from us. But, you know, we've got a pretty large email campaign, and a lot of it's just me on the road and calling dealers, you know, ones that are going to be good fit. We've been reaching out to them first, but here pretty soon we're reaching out to all the dealers across the country, so we're scaling.
1: There's one dealer I just asked that you don't reach out to.
3: Who's that?
1: I'll let you know.
0: We got to take a break. When we come back, more of this on a Friday. It's the Taste Buds talking on 9.5.

0: Sometimes it's just time to build, and some of y'all are facing that dilemma right now, whether it's a pole barn, a residential application like that, some kind of shed, or a big commercial project. 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
6: This crash in Shelby County on 65 South before the Shelby County Airport exit, exit 234, has the right-hand lane blocked, and it's stop-and-go traffic from exit 238, Highway 31. We're looking at a 27-minute delay. We're also working a wreck, 459 South at Highway 280, exit 19. I'm Phil Carter in the Traffic Center.
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9: 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Go to bhambroker.com, fill out some information, have a consultation, come to an agreement, hand them the keys. They're going to sell your car and sell your car fast so you don't have to. Some of the other benefits of that is you don't have to clean up after your filthy children. They're going to make sure that your vehicle is detailed and all the Cheerios and candy wrappers are gone. If there are any minor dents and blemishes, if there are any minor things happening, you know, like they're not going to take on your project if your dashboard is full of check engine lights, you know. But by and large, all the little things that need to be taken care of will be taken care of before that vehicle is sold, and that is baked into their fee. So it really is as turnkey a proposition as you can get. And if you're on the campus at Birmingham Broker, make sure you check out BB Electric Moto because electric dirt bikes are awesome. I've been seeing more professional races coming along. Like this whole electric dirt bike thing is really taking off in a noticeable way. And you know, leave it to Craig to be leading the charge. I mean, there are places in Alabama that you can pick up these dirt bikes, but they're only repping one, maybe two brands. I think that Craig has 16 or 17 different brands that he's repping for out of the store. Lots of options, lots of configurations.
10: They just got some the pedal bike one, like the ones that have the pedals on them, so that he doesn't just have the dirt bikes anymore.
9: Okay.
10: And they are very high end. I actually had a meeting with Craig Monday. And
9: proud sponsor of Mobbing.
10: Yes. And I don't know. Anyways,
9: Was. He's Ma Bank to me.
10: Yeah. Sorry, Craig. No, so went down there and man, like the he had a kid that was riding the pedal bike one, and I mean those things are really, really fast as well. And I mean he's doing wheelies down the road and that sort of thing.
9: They're fantastic. I mean, from getting back and forth between stands.
10: Well, here's the thing, you know, fall. On Thursdays they do public rides where you can go down there and hop on one, and they'll do like a ride around Birmingham.
9: Right.
10: Every Thursday they do it. I think we should do a remote on the bikes. I think if we could work out the wind.
9: Right.
10: And then just do them from our phones.
9: Right.
10: That would be hilarious.
9: I think I'm big enough to just ride in front of y'all.
10: No, that's probably true.
9: You know, you guys yeah. just kind of tuck in behind me.
10: Yeah. That's a good point. Yeah. We'd be slower, but that'd be okay.
9: Yeah.
10: That'd be absolutely. You know, the
9: Don't worry. I'm going to pad my bra and give myself some injections in my nether regions so that I become them as aerodynamic as possible.
10: That seems overkill. I'm not going
9: to
10: lie.
9: Well, I'm just. We had a story this week about the Tour de France Les Femmes.
10: Oh, really?
9: Yes.
10: The Tour de France
9: Les uh-huh. Femmes.
8: Uh-huh.
9: Yeah, the ladies were padding their bras during time trials to make themselves more aerodynamic. To make the what did we say it was? What did they say it was called? It was called a chest reprise or something. Like some kind of official like scientific air moving across things name. And evidently, it works the same way. Like there was a big to do. In this past Winter Olympics,
10: two of them maybe,
9: because some of the ski jumpers were accused of stuffing, padding, and even injecting their private parts because it made them more aerodynamic.
10: Do you think maybe?
9: See, I always figured that wood like JD's, it would just create drag.
10: Yeah, I mean it does. Don't get me wrong.
8: Unless you use it as a helicopter,
10: you know. But the reality is so. I bet if I did some injections, I could get some better views on Gunstreamer.
11: Absolutely.
10: Yeah. I think so. I mean, I've already got Jared on there with me. I mean, that dude's pretty. But
9: I'll come stand beside you and pump you up.
11: If Jared were bald, I don't know if he would be, you know. No. It's maybe mostly the hair, I think.
10: So it's all the hair. It's all the hair.
9: It's just and, his general badassery.
10: You know. I mean, I think it's got mostly to do with just the Navy thing.
11: Yeah.
10: You know, he likes riding on boats and things of that nature. So doing things in the dark, I guess. I should have invited him up here.
11: Yeah, he would.
10: Well, I thought we were gonna have Full House of Matt. So,
11: yeah, yeah. So I kind of maybe if you guys would be gracious enough to have us back on, we could Jared in.
9: Absolutely.
10: Too. Yeah. We could. Absolutely.
9: All of our sponsors get invited once a month to come and sit down and talk to us.
10: They awesome. Do. Awesome. They do. See, I mean, come on. What?
9: I'll shoot my shot. I'm not afraid. I'll just claim it. Yeah. I don't care.
10: So, what is the plan for Gunstreamer over the next 12 months? Because y'all have got some. I'm not gonna air them out there, but the people behind Gunstreamer, they're pretty big.
11: Yeah,
10: I mean it's pretty wild.
11: We've got some good people behind us, and we've got a great vision. You know, again, shout out to Matt, our CEO. You know, he's really the brains behind this. So I'm he's the one that made me a believer. I drank the Kool-Aid, so to speak. But yeah, over the next year,
9: what flavor was it? This is a food show.
11: Oh, it's definitely purple.
9: Purple.
11: Yeah.
9: How much sugar?
11: Oh, what?
10: All of it.
11: All of it. Yeah. Okay. There you go. Yeah.
9: Then we refer to that as drink.
11: Drink. Yeah. Yeah. That's, we're going.
9: That's drink.
11: Old school here. Yeah.
10: So you drank the drink.
11: Yeah, I did.
9: Purple drink.
8: Some of that purple drink.
10: Gotcha.
11: But yeah, over the next year, obviously in the interim, we're trying to get as many dealers on the platform as possible.
10: We've got dealers that listen to the show.
11: Oh, great. Well, hey, if you want to email me, scott@gunstreamer.com, would be interested in talking to any would-be dealers that would want to join the platform. But the main focus right now is getting dealers on the platform, getting users traffic onto the platform, because people just don't know about it yet. And as y'all know, trying to advertise guns, anything firearms related in the social media space is very difficult.
10: Is it?
11: Yeah. Is that news to you, Jay?
10: I had no idea.
9: I got kicked off of kicked out of that one Jeep guys live. yesterday because I hit my vape.
10: Really?
9: Yeah.
10: Oh, you, Scrappy was doing a live and you were in it?
9: Yeah.
10: Really?
9: Yeah.
10: That's pretty
9: wild. You were busy or something. Vape. Yeah.
10: Was that during the show?
9: No.
10: Oh.
11: What?
10: Interesting. I mean, I don't know.
11: Okay.
9: No, he was at work.
10: He was at the Harley.
9: Yeah, he was at Harley Davidson, and I just happened to be scrolling and caught him on a live. And it was funny. Every once in a while, he'd turn his head and be like, "Did you need some help?"
10: That's funny. So funny.
9: So yeah. So it, to be on the platform and to get yourself signed up, do you need like an extensive studio style setup? Do you need access to a big fancy studio style setup
11: Absolutely
9: to participate?
11: Not.
9: What are you guys recommending that like all you need to start with is your phone and that,
11: that's
9: and
11: it.
9: Some wireless mics or something?
11: Yep, that's it. A minimum, just a smartphone. So we've got a couple dealers, and for instance, we've got Logan down at Shotgun Sports, he's in Anniston. And yeah, he goes live about once a week, and he's just him and his cell phone, and he goes towards the time when the shop is closed. And, yeah, it'll just be him and his audience, and he'll be selling a few guns.
10: And that's not my style, so, like, of course.
11: Yeah, we've got the full breadth of...
10: We've got a massive studio.
11: Yeah, JD's got a nice setup on there. But yeah, for any dealer that's interested, I mean, you don't have to have a studio. You don't have to have any crazy equipment. And we'll help you set up. So microphones, you know, tripod, just basic stuff to get you going. And of course, we'll advise you on any kind of equipment needs there. But no, we want to make it as simple to get entered in the platform as possible.
10: I guarantee you. You can do it with an iPhone and AirPods.
9: Right. Yes.
10: I mean, even I don't know if AirPods, if both of them have active mics, but I mean, I can imagine like if they do, mm-hmm. you could split that set of AirPods up between.
11: Right,
10: you know, two people that wanted to sit there.
11: Yeah.
10: But definitely by yourself. You know, and the way the auctions work is that you can go in and kind of you can choose how long you want them to last.
9: Right.
10: So if you think you can sit there and talk about that item for 5 minutes, then by all means, 5 minutes. They've got some analytics on stuff that lasts longer, you know, the time frame that's the best. But I mean, I think one of the things that Jared and I are trying to do is kind of make it like this show.
9: Sure.
10: Yeah. Right. Where it's,
9: you
10: it's,
9: might want to do something else.
10: Yeah. No, I mean, it's not going to, yeah.
9: I mean, if you are, let me come on and be like boobies.
10: Yeah. I mean, we may do that. We may do that because, you know, at the end of the day, we kind of want it to look like a podcast. We want it to be entertaining. Yeah. We want people to join, not just because, you know, there's fantastic deals on all kinds of gear, mm-hmm. but you know, come sit there because the streams last. I mean, the first one we did was like an hour and 37 and minutes, something like that. Mm-hmm. And so there it's not, it is very, it's long form podcasting or streaming or
11: pretty
10: whatever
11: much.
10: It's not like a reel where it's like, oh, here's 30 seconds. And you know,
9: what kind of results are you guys getting with the dealers that are already participating? I mean, clearly they continue to participate and they see it worth their time, but what kind of like basic growth rate do you think is reasonable for a new person on the platform to continue to make it worth their time doing? That
11: well,
9: makes sense.
11: I mean, that's where, you know, bringing their customer base is who's going to support them, especially
9: right.
11: in the beginning. So we're encouraging our dealers. And like I said before, we've got tools and things that we can help, because we're really trying to bring this to not the huge big box stores, but to all the mom and pop shops that don't have an online presence, really, that don't have an outlet for their customers online necessarily, or have a very small footprint. They don't have a social media presence, anything like that. We want to come in and help those people with that kind of thing, not just with GunStreamer, but the full breadth of your marketing when it comes to online media. We want to help you with that. So we want to help bring those, you know, old school gun shops that have been around forever, that are great with their customers, but giving them that outlet online to make them competitive with all the big dogs.
10: Well, and we had the first stream we did, what, week ago, 2 weeks ago, whatever it was. I mean, we had more than 100 people on for the entire hour and a half.
9: Right.
10: Yeah. I mean, right out of the gate.
12: Now, what the beauty about this is that you can make this stream
8: as long as you want. You can be on there for 5 minutes or an hour.
11: Yep.
8: And then is it, are you limited to how many auction items you have or?
11: Yeah. But like JD was saying, I mean, and we've had conversations about this. It doesn't have to just be you selling. You know, obviously we want you selling, we want you making money, but it's also another outlet to be able to talk to your customers, you know, unfettered, you know, unmolested, basically.

0: a way for people to you know, introduce them to a new audience that they may never had got a chance to really get a chance to talk to.
1: Right. And there's a bit of crossover. You know, because we have our Blue Book users that come there. We've got our own our you know, customer base that's there. But as we grow with our dealers with the platform, it's really bringing their customers to the platform as well, because they're the ones that are going to be, you know, loyal to that dealer.
2: Is I know just from being around Redland how restrictive it is trying to, like you said, some people are allowed to sell all the guns online, mm-hmm. and some of the people are not allowed to sell any of the guns.
3: That is actually changing too
2: online
3: now.
2: But are you able to be effective on social media advertising for the stream?
1: Yes. So that's kind of the way around it. You know, obviously with the wordage, the verbiage, hey, come and see us on GunStreamer at this time, this date. But yeah, that's kind of part of the way around it, because you can't be too explicit in what you're doing. But yeah, that's how our current dealers are letting their people know on Facebook, on Instagram, and stuff like that. It's like, hey, come watch us here. And eventually, you know, when there's enough people, we want that to be your social media outlet too.
2: Right.
1: So you can, you know, your deals or your, like, a lot of dealers go live. There's one actually in Coleman, Jewelers Cut Pawn. They do Facebook a good bit, and they're just letting their people know what they got. You know, give them kind of a walkthrough. And you could do that on the platform. You could do like a podcast. There's nothing stopping you.
0: Yeah.
1: And eventually we want to have it to where, you know, you can have static listings on the stream itself. So it's like a buy it now. So you don't have to just have auctions. So that's coming too. But yeah, we want to give you an outlet online to be able to sell your product and not have to worry about people coming down on you or your channel getting deleted, you know, shadow banned, anything like that. So
3: I think after the last 3 years with Redland Rival, I think that if I ever started a platform or something that was in this industry, I would absolutely not put gun, rifle, whatever in the name.
1: Yeah.
3: That would be the only thing, because that any of that term, I tried to send a blast text message back during the 4th for Mob Inc.
1: Mm-hmm.
3: I put the word fireworks in it. And it said no.
1: Mm-mm.
3: So they're absolutely clamping down on any, and it's the appropriately named shaft rules.
1: Yeah.
3: Right. Mm-hmm. That's the only downside to it. But man, it's been good. We're doing some good stuff. There's a lot of stuff in the pipeline too.
1: Absolutely.
2: Yeah. I absolutely adore, and like, I'm sure I don't understand completely all the ins and the outs. But I absolutely adore the hustle piece of what you guys are doing, moving money, moving product and making money without having to warehouse or stock or do any of the things. Mailbox money is my favorite kind of money.
1: Yeah. I appreciate that.
2: Love it.
1: Yep.
2: Love it. We, need to catch a break. And when we come back, we will, wrap this thing up like a sock on the pickle. You are listening to The Taste Buds, Breaking Bread Radio, Talk 99.5. Back after these messages.
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7: 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So before we get too much farther away, if a dealer is interested in signing up, how do they reach you? If just regular Joe Public or Jane Public is interested in tuning into an auction, is there a list someplace that they can find of the dealers that will be on in what times, or is that all still just kind of random?
8: When as far as users, when they first sign up, when you just go on the platform, punch in your email, get your little single sign-on code, get in there, you can go in and follow certain dealers, and you'll get notified whenever they go live. You'll also get a digest in the morning. So, you know, if two or three dealers are going live, you can see that in the morning. And if you choose to follow a dealer, then you'll get notified when they go live and also when they schedule. So there's notifications kind of built in. We're getting our SMS text taken care of. 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So we're working through that right now. So that'll be a much, much better avenue to let people know. But as far as dealers, they can contact us, either me directly, scott@gunstreamer.com, or info@gunstreamer.com. 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That URL is going to be changing soon. But they can go there, see what the platform is all about, and they can reach out to us anytime, and we'd be happy to have them.
7: Fantastic. What's your favorite food?
8: Favorite food? Man, that's tough. I'd probably have to say, I mean, I lived in Memphis a lot, so some good barbecue.
7: Okay.
8: Always goes a long way, you know.
9: So if you was eating some barbecue and had to pair it with a gun, what would you pair it with?
8: Ooh, man, some barbecue and a gun. Mm-hmm. I don't know, 2011, you know, something real fancy, like a Kimber 2K11 Pro mm-hmm. Comp or something, or shoot, maybe a Staccato, you know, mm-hmm. something like that would go.
9: Sounds good. Very fancy.
8: Very fancy. So messy and fancy is what we're going for.
10: Have you seen this, the P365 Fuse TacOps?
8: I heard about it coming out. I haven't seen it. It's pretty
10: sweet. I got one on the side. I'm looking at it right now.
8: Mm-hmm.
10: What I think is sexy.
7: You know what I think is that dang new,
10: Oh yeah.
7: Kel-Tec. The Kelktep
10: the snub nub or whatever.
8: Yeah, that is cool.
10: Yeah,
7: Have you seen that, AJ?
9: I have not.
10: They did some good. They did.
8: That commercial was rock star, man.
7: Yeah,
8: They hit home run with it.
7: They took the whole fold up the gun to a whole nother level.
9: Ooh, yeah. I still got to give me one of those.
7: You might want to get one of the snubby nubbies.
8: Yeah, it's cool. A true backpack truck gun.
10: Yeah.
9: Oh, nice.
10: Put a nice little suppressor on that and call it a day.
7: Right. 100% made in America. Rooter to the tooter.
10: Even the screws.
7: Springs.
8: Well, most people that know Kel-Tec, you know, they're mostly aerospace stuff. The guns is like their side project, if I'm not mistaken.
10: I mean, I don't know about that anymore. I mean, Kel-Tec weapons is all.
8: Oh, they're huge.
10: I mean, they just last year opened a new manufacturing site out in, Montana?
7: Yeah.
10: I think Montana. So
7: I mean, they're buying all their own molds. They're going through the process of getting their own molds to make their own screws and to make. I mean, everything is made here, and which is crazy because
10: we need to get Parker back on
7: here. The price that they're able to offer firearms for being 100% made in America by 100% American jobs. It makes you look at other things and question and wonder why. Other people aren't more willing to put the money into their infrastructure because in the long run, you're going to make more.
8: It's an investment.
7: It is.
10: Yeah.
7: You got to spend it to make it.
9: I just looked at that Kel-Tec. Oh, man, it's beautiful.
8: It's sweet, man.
9: Oh, so sweet.
10: That, I mean, dude, the CQB, the sub 2K CQB, the integrally suppressed.
8: That's a cool one.
10: That thing is fantastic. Fantastic.
7: One of my favorite
10: really is
7: gun reviewers on YouTube is The Honest Outlaw. And I watched the little 28-minute deal that he did on it yesterday. He put 1,000 rounds through it in one sitting, and he was very pleased with the results.
8: When they get it right, they get it right.
10: Yeah.
8: I will say, Kel-Tec.
10: Now, they got some weird stuff. They got some weird stuff.
8: Well, there's the industry jokes. How are they coming up with this stuff?
10: Well, so you know what Parker will tell you? Mm-hmm. George is still engineering, right? So George Kellgren, the guy that started all that, he's still there drawing stuff out, making stuff, and said some of those things. He's like, they're made for George. Mm-hmm. He's like, George is like, look, I'm not worried about it. I want to make something that I like.
8: Right, right.
10: And that's what he does.
8: That's good philosophy.
10: Yeah,
8: yeah.
10: And so he's not out there just, you know.
8: Making another AR.
10: Yeah, exactly, exactly. So I think got some really cool stuff.
7: You know what I wish he would make? A handle that was comfortable. A grip that fit my hands. That's what I wish they would make. I would own so many Kel-Tecs.
10: I mean,
7: if it felt good.
10: To be fair, though, you've got those what is it? Those claws over there.
8: Some bear mitts.
10: Yeah. So I don't know.
7: I'm not the only one.
8: The PMR 30, I bet you'd like. The little 22 mag, it's a super fun gun.
10: Oh, yeah, that one is. Yeah.
7: Oh, they're fun to shoot. There's just not enough girth to the. It's all too narrow for me.
8: Well, for that, you need Jetty's wood. So,
10: that's true.
8: Yeah, just go Jetty's place.
7: Yeah, it's not as girthy as I give it credit for either.
9: Now, we about to put a nice little sock on this pickle, however Will says. If people want to find the stream, where can it go?
8: Gunstreamer.com.
9: All right. And what about social media or anything like that?
8: We're at Gunstreamer on everything except for YouTube. We're at Gunstreamer Live.
9: All right. And is it something that people can watch every day?
8: Most days right now, we're most of our dealers are going at least once a week. Some are going two or three times. But we'll have at least one live stream Monday through Friday. And some on Saturday.
9: At any particular time?
8: It changes, so it's at the dealer's discretion, but usually in the afternoon.
10: That's why you got to sign up and follow.
7: Get the alerts.
10: You'll get the notifications.
8: Yes, sir.
7: Do JD's favorite thing. Give out your email address.
10: Yep.
9: Yeah. And credit card information.
10: Yep.
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12: No motive has become apparent for why a 24-year-old